0: tobacco store was rammed and firebombed this morning, with more calls for the state government to get tough with illegal tobacco. Here's Brian Wilson.
1: A note was found stuck to the Victoria Street shopfront 10 days ago, instructing the shop owners to contact the Commission, which is the name used by a criminal gang believed to be associated with other arson attacks. Today's incident follows an attack on another tobacco store less than a kilometre away last week. More than 200 arson incidents have occurred in the past year. The government last month enacting new laws allowing the issue of 90-day temporary closure notices for shops selling illegal tobacco. However, permanent closure of illegal outlets still requires lengthy court applications. Brian Wilson reporting.
0: Students and staff at Mernda Central College have been left devastated as their self-professed fave teacher is receiving end-of-life care following a horror football injury. 27-year-old Nathan Fitzgerald suffered a massive head injury when he came down on a covered cricket pitch on the weekend. He is a maths and science teacher at the school, described by families as a much-loved educator. Less than half the properties up for auction on the week sold for the third weekend in a row. 49.8% of auctions were unsuccessful, the lowest figure this year. Toby Ballas, CEO at the REIV, says there's an imbalance and that needs to be addressed.
2: We would say that supply is really the issue to getting affordability right, and in terms of tax settings and more nuanced tax settings to, you know, provide first homeowners the opportunity to get on the property ladder. There's other ways to do it rather than suppressing the entire market.
0: The Prime Minister's released a one-line statement apologising for comments he made about Kylie Minogue during a podcast interview. Anthony Albanese took part in a nonsense word game of shag, marry or date with a podcaster saying he would do all three with Ms. Minogue. Members of the opposition and women's groups among those who have condemned his comments. There's a $100 million campaign underway to get Catherine Bennell Pegg, the 2026 Australian of the Year, into space. Federal government's reportedly weighing up whether to back her trip to the International Space Station, but money is proving an issue. A number of prominent Australians are now on board, proposing a mix of crowdfunding, industry backing and government support. In finance, the All Ordinaries have started the day down 5 points.
3: 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You might be surprised. Assets Real Estate, Portland and Haywood's leading real estate agency.
0: Proud and gutted. Yeah, the two emotions Socceroos goalkeeper Patrick Beach says he's feeling after arriving home. Australia knocked out in the round of 32 in a penalty shootout at the World Cup, with Beach subbed off at the end of extra time in favour of Matt Ryan. Beach says he has not asked coach Tony Popovich about his decision.
4: No, there was no need for a chat in regards to any of that. He's the coach, he makes the call, and as players we respect him and respect his decisions, and that's that.
5: Have you seen any clarity on it?
4: No.
0: Norway has stunned Brazil 2-1 to reach its first World Cup quarterfinal. The match marked Brazil's earliest exit since the side's elimination in the round of 16 in 1990. St Kilda's finals ambitions back on track after a thumping 67-point win over Essendon. Zaya Wanganeen-Miller had 46 touches, kicked a goal in the win. And Naomi Osaka stunned world number one Aryna Sabalenka in a straight sets win at Wimbledon, reaching the quarterfinals. That's the latest news and sport.
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8: I'm Daniel Brewer with your local news and sport. The Coalition says soaring electricity prices show the federal government has failed to deliver on its election promise. Shadow Energy Minister and Wanan MP Dan Tehan says Labor needs to rethink its approach to energy policy.
9: The Labor government's renewables-only approach is simply not working. The cost of those additional poles and wires that have to be built are going to send bills through the roof even further.
8: Local young talent will take centre stage in Portland on Friday when the Glenelg Shire Council hosts its annual live and local event. In sport, South West District senior football winners, Westerns, Tarrandarra, Cavendish and Dartmoor. That's the latest local news and sport.
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4: Your four-day forecast for Western Victoria. There is a frost warning for the Southwest Forecast District. The chance of fog and frost through the morning, clearing to a sunny afternoon with light winds. Tomorrow, patchy frost and the chance of fog through the morning, clearing to a sunny afternoon, 14. Wednesday, partly cloudy with light winds, 13. Thursday, chance of morning fog turning to a sunny day, 13. Hamilton expecting a top of 15. Portland and the coast, 14.
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4: At the moment, it's 5 degrees.
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6: Up for you this hour, we'll chat Monday Sport with Tony Jones. I want to talk to the head of the Victorian Ambulance Union too. There's been a bit of a quiet change in policy from Labor about a couple of services that were privatised a decade or two ago, clinical transport services and non-emergency patient transport. Big push by Labor to bring it all back in-house. Big promise, actually, last election, 2022, the election of many big promises, like a Com Games. One of the promises was looking very seriously at and giving every indication it would happen, that these services would be brought back into the Ambulance Victoria umbrella, and that would then ensure there are services to take patients for clinical issues or when you need a transport but not in an emergency, but you need something more specialist than a taxi, would take that back out of the hand of private contractors and ensure that it is made available. There looks to have been a quiet little change in policy. We will have a look at that ahead. And in a moment, I'll be speaking to the head of the Australian Chamber of Commerce and Industry. Maybe too many of us are heading to uni for social approval these days, when it would be better for the productivity, better for the economy, better for the country if quite a few more of us went into trades. We will look at that in a sec. First, Darren's called in. What did you want to say, Darren?
7: Hi, Heidi. How are you?
6: Good, thank you.
7: Good. I just wanted to go back to that infringement thing you were talking about before.
6: Yes. Yep.
7: And whilst I feel sorry for that lady who's given her child money, just more so on the point of the infringements, surely it doesn't matter, shouldn't matter about the finances of what you earn. Surely if you don't park where you shouldn't park or you don't speed where you shouldn't speed, so if you don't do the crime, then you won't have the fine. And if you don't have the fine, then we wouldn't have all these issues with people not paying them. So surely it comes back to people, community safety, and doing the right thing by parking where you should and driving how you should within the law.
6: But the lawyer from the infringements working group says that's all well and good, but there are people who run up these fines and have no capacity, no ability to pay them, maybe because of a domestic violence incident, because of a homelessness issue. Do you have any sympathy for them, Darren?
7: I have full sympathy for them, but my point is surely, with all due respect to mental health, with all due respect to sleeping tough, or not having the capacity to work. If you don't park where you shouldn't park, or you don't drive at 70 when you don't drive 60, then you don't get the fine.
6: Yeah, so if you pay the tolls to use the toll road, yeah, you.
7: So I have complete sympathy, but I'm just my point is it shouldn't have anything to do with the way you are. Just don't park there, yeah. Or don't drive fast or don't go on the toll road. So that's more so my point, not necessarily what you earn.
6: I get the point, that Darren. Thank you. Actually, just speaking of parking fines, there's been this issue bubbling along. If you can shed any further light on it, please do let us know. This is entirely separate to the conversation with the infringements working group. But I understand there was a gathering yesterday, a vigil for community members engaged with the football club where Nathan Fitzgerald played. He is the 27-year-old man on life support in hospital, that life support likely to be turned off in the not-too-distant future after suffering an awful head injury on the playing field on Saturday. I'm told there was a vigil yesterday at Epping Footy Club and that council officers, in their wisdom, walked around and put a parking fine on every vehicle they could find. If you can shed any further light on that, if you can confirm that at all, if you were one of the people who received a parking fine, if you can drop us an email, mornings@3aw.com.au, or give us a call, 133 693. We are trying to get on to the council. It's came up on Rumour File with Marco and Jimmy this morning. We're trying to get on to the council to confirm. I know they tried, but we will give it an attempt as well. If we get an answer before midday, I will let you know. Now, university or a trade, one or the other, which did you choose? Which did you encourage your children into? Or what were you encouraged into as a younger person? I ask because the Australian Chamber of Commerce and Industry is warning possibly too many Australians are going to university, and that is having the impact of driving down productivity by not going into trades, not pursuing other forms of learning, instead going for a uni degree because that's the more socially acceptable choice to make, whether it makes you a productive working member of the community or not. Did you choose to learn a trade over going to uni? Do you think it was worthwhile? And how do we shift the balance to the valuing the trades and the trade people? We need to keep the country building and growing. On the line is Andrew McKellar. He is the CEO of the Australian Chamber of Commerce and Industry. Andrew, thanks for your time.
8: Hi, Heidi. It's great to be with you.
6: Lovely to have a chat with you too. Would you prefer more of us going to trades?
8: Well, I think it's an important message here, and I think what we are saying is we've got to get the balance right. So certainly over a number of years, we've seen increased emphasis on people, you know, going into universities. I guess what we're saying is that's not the only option, and we should be doing as much as we can to promote the fact that there are very good career options for people who want to go into vocational education and training. And in many cases, they'll come out with much more practical qualifications and skills that are going to be leading them into rewarding careers, rewarding job opportunities, and ultimately outcomes that will be more productive for them and for the economy overall. So we don't want to just put all the emphasis on having a university degree.
6: I thought we had started moving away from that emphasis in the last couple of years. You don't think so?
8: Well, I think there's still a concern that there's too much weight on the importance of or the value of having a university degree. I think we can always highlight the fact that we need a more balanced approach. So by all means, we want to see more people getting some sort of tertiary education opportunity. But whether that's in a university or whether that's in a TAFE or in a private vocational education provider, those options are there, and we've got to get that balance right. We certainly support the goal that governments put out there as part of the Universities Accord to see about 80% of people having that opportunity by 2050. And we hope that the balance is there, roughly 50-50 between the university sector and the other areas of vocational education and training.
6: Where do you reckon the balance is sitting at the moment, though? If it's meant to get to 50-50, where do you reckon it is at the moment?
8: Look, I mean, we've certainly seen huge growth in the universities, and we're seeing, I think, on the data back to 2021, around 40% of people had, were in the university sector. We do see in a number of areas that other aspects of training, apprenticeships, for example, we're seeing commencements dropping back in that area. And apprenticeships are a great way for people to get a skill, to learn a trade, or to even, you know, a non-trade apprenticeship. These lead to very viable careers. And we've got to ensure that the system supports people to take those sort of options, those sorts of pathways, because, you know, the outcomes can be extremely beneficial for them.
6: Technical schools, we had a lot of them in Victoria for a long time, but they've been gradually phased out. I think it was the 80s and 90s. They really all mostly disappeared. Should we be moving back to the tech school model in a much more formalised way? I know we've got the TAFEs, but do we need to do more to build them in terms of size and scale?
8: Look, I'm not sure that it's a solution like that. I mean, we do have many very good providers across the sector, and, you know, one thing that people don't often realise is that, I mean, there's a lot of talk about TAFE, and we have some excellent TAFE institutions, but equally, private sector providers account for about 80% of that market. And, you know, we shouldn't lose sight of the incredible role that many of those private providers you know, do offer. So I think that's got to be an important part of the solution. But I think another thing here, Heidi, to recognise is what we are seeing is about 20% of those students that are coming into the vocational education and training stream, they already have a university degree. So that points to the fact that many students, you know, they're going to university first, and then they're finding that that doesn't offer them, you know, the practical skills and training that they want in terms of the career choice that they end up, you know, taking.
6: After they've run up a huge hex bill on the way through.
8: Well, that can be part of the system, yeah.
6: Yeah. Some of the traditional, I guess they were trades back in the day. Like, I know nursing always comes up. You used to just go to nursing school and you would just all be at a hospital. You would just learn your trade over the years rather than going to get a degree and then do your prac placements. Have we dropped the ball on that a little, moved too much to the professionalising of some industries?
8: Well, I'm not so sure in nursing. I mean, you know, I think that there are, you know, very important skills and knowledge that you know, are, I think, delivered through the university qualifications there. But look, there are certainly, I think, many areas where we need to ensure that within the system there's recognition for prior learning that people have, you know, that you're able to, as you gain a skill, if you can do that in the workplace, that there's recognition for those skills that you pick up. And that doesn't have to just come from, you know, a formalised pathway like going to university. I think there's many ways for people to acquire skills, and what we have to ensure is that the system is flexible enough to recognise when somebody is picking up a critical skill, something that is of value in the workplace, that we reward them for that.
6: How do you go about it, Andrew? How do you reckon you get rid of this stigma or make the trades more attractive? There is a stigma.
8: Well, you know, that's precisely what we're saying. You know, we are saying that these are good jobs, these are good skills to have. You know, vocational education and training, it's been neglected. It shouldn't be the poor cousin. So I think what we're saying is, you know, employers actually put, you know, a very important premium on those skills. We've got to continue to invest in those forms of education. We've got to ensure that people do see them as being valuable. And I think that's part of the message to young people as they, you know, come out of the school system, they look at their options. Don't just discount the opportunity to get another qualification or to go into training to build skills that ultimately will lead, you know, to a very, you know, valuable, satisfying career pathway.
6: All right, Andrew, thank you for your time.
8: Thanks, Heidi.
6: Andrew,
8: great to talk to you.
6: Andrew McCullough there, CEO of the Australian Chamber of Commerce and Industry. Don't discount it when looking at future options. How would you go about getting rid of the stigma of it, encouraging more kids into the trades as they complete high school, say? 133-693, all ideas are welcome.
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6: Let's get to your calls here, Paul. Hello.
16: Yeah, morning, Heidi. When I came out of technical school or a tech school in 1983, I went into a mechanical trade. And back then, many, many kids were sitting to get into trades. Sometimes there were, you know, hundreds of kids applying for one position. And then the government decided we were going to be the smart country and we were going to get rid of all our manufacturing and then everyone would go to university, which largely is just another business. Universities are just a business. They make money out of educating people.
6: Yep.
16: And all of a sudden we end up with a whole bunch of people that are getting university degrees with no jobs and no kids that have gone through trades to fill the jobs that we've got. And now those same kids that are getting into the trades now, I can tell you, many of them are earning a lot more money than these kids that are coming out with university degrees.
6: Well, and it's an AI-proof industry, isn't it?
16: Absolutely. My son-in-law is working in the tram building industry, and he is making very, very good money for his skills.
6: Mm. I think that's the, Paul, thank you. I think it's the financial lure is the most effective argument to be used in this. On your one hand, enormous hex debt. There's no such thing as a small hex debt. I mean, unless you can pay for your own way through, and good on you if that's in your future. You have the hex debt at the end. You have a degree that may or may not get you into an industry, that industry that may or may not exist in the years to come as AI comes for so many different roles across the professional, the white-collar world. I think it's there's your hex and then there's the earning capacity and the AI-proof element to it. I think that's the most effective tool, making the economic case. I think a clear-eyed look at the financials should lead to a charge on trade schools. Maria, g'day, Maria.
13: Oh, hi, Heidi. This is a subject so close to my heart for so long. Look, we sent our boys to a prestigious boys' private school many, many years ago. They're in their 30s now. And one of the things that was really annoying me, because I come from an immigrant family. I'm the first in my family, in my family, to go to university, as were many who had the opportunity to come to Australia to give their children a better life, blah, blah, all of that. My sons, in this private school, it goes back to the stigma that the person you interviewed a while ago talked about. There's a stigma, there has been a stigma associated with these trades that, you know, it's not prestigious to go into these trades. You know, you want your kids to be lawyers, doctors and have their university degree and so on. And these private schools, that was my experience, I don't know if state schools is the same, they were not promoting career paths other than through the university route. And a lot of boys really struggled because, you know, mentally, because they couldn't achieve sort of the levels required to go into university, into medicine and law and whatever. And they really struggled because there were no other options for them. Well, the schools didn't promote that. They didn't, you know, at least 10 years ago. The other thing is my boys still get their alumni magazines and, you know, they laud the achievements of past students. You don't see anything about students in the trades and their success. Another point,
6: what did your boys go into, Maria?
13: Okay, my boys, one of them just completed a PhD. He had a specific kind of area. He's in the space industry. That was his passion. He's had a passion in space for a long time. He's helping build the Mars rovers. So his passion. The other boy started biomedicine, but decided that's not for him. That wasn't for him. And he's now a music engineer. But they weren't career paths that the school kind of channeled them into. It was more our encouraging them to say, look, we don't have expect you to you know, we expect you to get a job and earn an income and be happy, but do what you love. Find something you're passionate about and follow that. So the second one who did biomedicine, didn't like it, ended up doing a second degree, he's carrying a hefty hex debt, but at least, you know, he found a job he loves. But coming back to cultural issues, there are cultures that kind of encourage, for want of a better word, but more of a push their children into academic career paths. And not every child has that ambition, but culturally they have to.
6: I understand entirely what you mean, Maria. Thank you for the call. Yeah, a lot of absolutely. It's a big push that goes in, whether you're suited to it or not. There is just a social cachet. There is just a reputational thing that comes from having a university degree that just elevates. And it's time we probably stopped it. Jeff, g'day, Jeff.
17: Hey, Heidi, how are you?
6: I'm all right, thank you.
17: Righto, so my grandson, he'll be 17 in, actually a week.
6: Oh, nice. Happy birthday to him.
17: Well, he's in his first year at the Bendigo Senior High, and he wanted to be a plumber. So he did a couple of stints and a work experience, and one of the businesses taken him on as a school-based apprenticeship. So he works 2 days and then goes to school for 3 days. But part of the problem, he come back and said, is part of the problem they have with tradespeople and businesses hiring, whether male or female, for apprenticeships, is the fact that this stupid state still has an 18-year-old driver's licence instead of a 17-year-old.
6: Yeah.
17: All right? And so it's about time Victoria got into the 21st century.
6: Where kids that need it for an apprenticeship or need it for work can get it a bit younger.
17: Yeah, exactly.
6: Yeah. All right, Jeff, thank you. It's a real impediment to him taking it further at this point?
17: No, it's not. It's not. And a little bit surprised they took him on at 17, because most of the times they go for the 18-year-olds or about to turn 18-year-olds. So, but he's got the right attitude and he's a good kid. So that's would have come across in his interviews, easily come across. Yeah. But yeah, I grew up in Queensland. You know, the day you turn 17, yeah, no worries. You just went in and got your licence and away you went. And that was it.
6: That was it. You were done. Yeah, easy, done. Jeff, thank you very much for the call. I grew up in Queensland too. I think the minute I turned 16, or was it 16 and a half, you could go get your learners and within 6 months you could get your full licence. Done, done, done. None of this Pete Play business, L Play business back in Queensland in the day. Some small amount of time ago, looking at me in a fairly judgmental fashion right now, here's David Armstrong, who joins me in the studio with the news headlines.
18: So you gave your licence at 16 in Queensland.
6: Yeah, well, 16 and a half. I'm trying to remember.
18: In thongs?
6: Yep. Why not?
18: In thongs?
6: No, you can't drive with thongs on. I think that's against the rules.
18: Really?
6: Yeah.
18: No, in Queensland. Yeah, news 11 o'clock.
6: There was one street that was narrow enough to do a three-point turn in.
18: Oh.
6: It was the only street that was narrow enough. So the driving instructor would take you to this one street to teach you a three-point turn.
18: Oh, that's not fair.
6: I think it was the same street, the only street you could do reverse parallels.
18: I do love sitting there on a weekend watching them in car parks. I love looking at L-platers in car parks, just practicing, just going round and round in circles.
6: Good.
18: On a serious note, students and staff at Mernda Central College absolutely devastated this morning as their self-professed fave teacher is receiving end-of-life care following a horror footy injury. This was 27-year-old Nathan Fitzgerald on the weekend, and a massive head injury. And it's what they do in suburban footy. They cover the cricket pitch.
6: Yeah, the cricket pitch in the middle of the ground.
18: Dirt and then some sod, some grass on top of that.
6: Yeah.
18: But if the weather's wet, it wears away and you've just got a concrete cricket pitch underneath there, and I think he's gone into that, which is just so sad. Victoria's biggest political donors and a wave of small business are kicking in a big money to One
6: or
18: Nation.
6: Or talking about kicking it in. It hasn't shown up on the registers just yet.
18: Okay, I haven't written the checks as yet, but as they suggest, One Nation will win favour with them as they campaign very hard on abolishing or not even entertaining work from home and cutting red tape. That's an issue for them. There was a really interesting extended interview in The Age today with Craig Tiley, and the back half is a warning to the government. They are coming for the Australian Open. Don't think that it's ours for as long as we want it.
6: Spend even more money on that precinct.
18: Well, as he said, we need to match what they're spending at Flushing Meadow, which is a $1.2 billion renovation there. We need to upgrade, well, he says, the sponsor and corporate hospitality suites. Well, they're the money people. We have to also allocate better seats and extra seats for fans and more structures to enhance the player experience. His words were,
6: which I think is all things he was calling for when he was here and in charge, and must have just been like, we've given you enough now. We've got to spend money on other stuff, mate.
18: Keep the money tap on, otherwise someone's going to come and take it off us. That's all there at 11 o'clock.
6: Thank you very much for that, David Armstrong. We will take a break back for more of your calls, and I want to check in with Danny Hill from the Victorian Ambulance Union about this change of heart Labor appears to have had.
19: Got a charity event, school fete, fundraiser or free community event coming up? You know, the kind you actually leave the house for? 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Don't just mention it over a cuppa or down at the club. 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
24: 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Why did the whale blush? Because it saw the ocean's bottom! I thought of that one myself, you know. But this is no joke.

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2: Monday Sport coming up soon with Tony Jones. The Braden Maynard incident, the bump on the umpire. Accidental contact. He's copped a fine, no suspension. Is that the right call? Was that the right call? That's one of the things we'll discuss with Tony Jones shortly. You can have your say on the 3AW open line anytime, 133 693. You can also visit amaysim.com and tell your pricey telco where to go. Jeff's got a word on the street. Go ahead, Jeff.
3: Look, there's been quite a serious accident, but a motorcyclist. I believe that the ambulance has gone, but it's the corner of Geelong Road and Tower Road in Port Arlington. The intersection's blocked off by police in both directions, basically, and there's redirection around it. So that intersection, as you drive into Port Arlington, is blocked.
2: Completely blocked. Maybe for some time, yeah. Do you reckon?
3: Well, they are redirecting you around it. So, yeah, I would imagine that someone's been seriously hurt, I would suggest.
2: All right, Jeff, hold anyway. On. We'll grab your details and make sure we check that with emergency services as well. Appreciate you getting in touch with that. Avoid the area if you can. Tower Road and Geelong Road, that intersection in Port Arlington. A motorcyclist has been hit. Jeff, you could be in the draw for that tip. The draw to win $60,000 toward a Mercedes-Benz of your choice from Mercedes-Benz Brighton. When you think Mercedes-Benz, think Mercedes-Benz Brighton, Melbourne's only all-in-one Mercedes-Benz retailer. John, good morning to you.
4: Hello, Heidi. Lovely to hear you on the radio again. You're such a charmer.
2: Lovely to be here. Thank you.
4: About the words, we had a monument put up in our district and my brother Norman couldn't manage the word monument. The best he could get was ornament. And the hilarious part was, after a while he had us all saying ornaments and he actually introduced a new word into the family.
2: Well, I mean, ornament, monument, they could be the same thing.
4: It was the nearest he could get. And we stopped correcting him and started saying it the same way he did.
2: Do you struggle with any words, John, or was it just your brother?
4: No, it's just my brother. He wasn't the sharpest tool in the cabinet, but looking back, I tell you what, he managed to keep out a lot of trouble I got into, so I think he may have been a bit smarter than I realised.
2: John. And thank you.
4: I certainly could never have introduced a new word into the family,
2: into
4: but
2: the
4: he
2: family
4: did.
2: Family lexicon. He certainly did. Ornament instead of monument. Ornament. It sounds like a combination of ornament and monument. Now you got me saying it. John, thank you very much for the call. I tell you what, hold on. We'd like to send you away two bottles of De Bortoli handcrafted Heathcote Shiraz for giving us all a big laugh there. We're talking words you can't quite say because BBC newsreader Jane Hill had a very entertaining version of Socceroos. She was giving a score update or game result update and Socceroos instead of Socceroos. Entertaining. I'm not picking on her because I cannot cast that stone. I garble words all of the time. A couple of years ago, there was a heap of work done on privatised parts of the ambulance service, the bits, you know, where you need a transport but not lights and sirens, not a paramedic, like an elderly patient, say, need the help. Needs assistant, needs a transport, and not just a taxi. There's things called non-emergency patient transport and clinical transports. The plan was to bring it all back in-house, to expand Ambulance Victoria, the fleet, to take care of all of that, to ensure that there's a service in rural Victoria guaranteed and not just dependent on whether it's worth the private contractor's time. There were big promises made by Dan Andrews in the shadows of the 2022 election. Big promises to the workforce that they wanted locked in behind them. They would do a big review. And the plan, that was the plan, to bring non-emergency transport back in-house, bring clinical services back in-house. I think they even bagged the coalition government of 2010 to 2014 for privatising bits of it. But it turns out Labor will probably end up making the same call, is making that same call, to not only keep some of the services in private hands, but possibly push more of it into private hands. On the line, a man with some strong feelings about this, Danny Hill, Secretary of the Victorian Ambulance Union. Danny, thanks for your time.
5: Good morning, Heidi.
2: I get that roughly right?
5: Yeah, absolutely. It wasn't the most recent Liberal government that privatised patient transport. This was back in the 90s, but we've had issues flowing from that, up until now. So, as you said, most of the work, the majority of it, is done by private providers, and that's been really difficult for us. We've had companies running contracts, particularly in parts of rural Victoria, just pull out all of a sudden for commercial reasons, and it's meant that all of that work spills over to the paramedics, and the paramedics have to respond to, you know, people who need assistance. They need help, but they definitely don't need paramedics, and they don't need them under lights and sirens. So we've always said that there needs to be a combination of public sector, non-emergency patient transport fleet within AV, and expanded fleet within AV, to back up the paramedics in the work that they do. And the commitment, as you described, was to bring all of it back in. I think it was a review with a view to bringing it back in, which gives a bit of wiggle room that, to be non-committal on it. But
2: yes. That was the plan. Like that was the plan, to bring it all back in. Dressed
5: That's
2: up
5: right.
2: as a review to buy some time, but it was all...
5: Well, the review made recommendations to bring what's called the unplanned work back into Ambulance Victoria, which is a lot of the more day-to-day sort of jobs that, again, don't need an ambulance, but they pop up quite quickly and they do need assistance. And the non-emergency patient transport services do a fantastic job with those patients. That's their bread and butter. Elderly patients, nursing home patients, taking patients home from hospital, you know, that's their bread and butter work, and they do a fantastic job of it. There's other work that is planned work that the recommendation said a lot of that could still remain with parts of the private sector. Now, none of the recommendations of that review have been delivered, and we've just found out just recently that there are plans to cull the remaining public sector Ambulance Victoria non-emergency patient transport fleet and clinic transport fleet, which is completely upside down, completely backward from the original commitment.
2: What's the impact likely to be on workforce and on patients?
5: Well, it's 150 jobs within Ambulance Victoria, and these are, you know... Not that I like the terminology back of house, that anyone who works in back of house services should be any more exposed, but these are very much frontline operational positions, 150 of them, that would go and presumably go over to the private sector. The flow-on effect for patients is that it's impossible for private companies to set up in a lot of these really remote rural locations. You need Ambulance Victoria to have its own NEPT fleet. To provide those services. So, who's going to set up a private operation in Orbost or Swan Hill or Mildura? Because it doesn't turn a profit, you need to have the public sector ambulance service actually providing, which is what happens in pretty much every other state. The public sector actually run both the emergency and non-emergency services. Mm. We're an outlier here because so much of it is already privatised, and the goal had been to try to bring it back in to give better services to the community, allow the paramedics to do the emergency work and improve things for the workforce, and just none of those things have happened.
2: And so why this decision? Cash?
5: I'd say that's part of it. I'd say there's also in some areas there's a view that all of this work should be privatised, and I haven't been able to pinpoint exactly whether that's within Ambulance Victoria or the Department of Health or the government, but, you know, all of them need to provide a commitment and job security, a commitment of the job security of the workforce, because this has really rattled them. They've been told that the service will be gone within 18 months, but no one's done them the courtesy of consulting with them properly. Every single... Labor MP will get up in Parliament and say, we would never do what the Kennett government did. We would never privatise. But have a look. This is exactly what's happening at the moment. A goal to privatise frontline operational healthcare worker positions.
2: All right, Danny, thank you for your time. We will put some questions into the Health Minister's office, the Premier's office, and see if we can get anywhere with that. Danny Hill, Victorian Ambulance Union Secretary. They'll certainly stand up and say, we would never privatise. We would never do such a thing. We would never follow the lead of Kennett and his ilk. And yet here we are. doing that exact thing by the looks of it. 133 693, if you had any experience with the clinical transport or the non-emergency patient transport services, I'd love to hear from you. Drop an email anytime too as well. mornings@3aw.com.au.
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2: 10 minutes to 11, checking the weather for Rothnewton's 20 to 30% off sale that's on now. 20 to 30% off Lazy Boy, IMG and Australian Made. Great savings on recliners, lift chairs and lounge suites all at Rothnewton. Sunny today, heading for a top of 14 degrees, currently 9, feels like 7. Brisk old morning. On the line, it is time now for Monday Sport.
1: Now on Mornings, Monday Sport with Tony Jones. How's that?
2: You missed about our Tony Jones of Nine News fame. How are you this morning, sir?
16: Good, Heidi. You say a brisk morning, but brisk. I've been out walking for nearly 2 hours just to take advantage of this beautiful sunshine. It's quite a sight. My wife says, you better hope no one takes a photo of you because I am pushing a pram.
2: What's in the pram?
16: My dog, he's got bad arthritis nowadays, so he's sort of like in the pram for half the walk and out of the pram limping around for the other half.
2: Can you take a selfie with this pram?
16: I am not taking a selfie.
2: Hey, I was reading on the weekend some vigorous campaigning. We should try for the World Cup again, hosting it in Australia. Is it remote possibility ever, TJ?
16: Well, hang on, Heidi, you've just taken me back to some dark old days where we put in the most insipid entry, if you remember, like cartoon kangaroos or something.
2: And we got like one vote.
16: Yeah, it was like it was so embarrassing. Look, we can stage anything. We could stage an Olympics at the drop of a hat. Like that's the way that we're set up. But a World Cup, I think we could, absolutely we could. But are we seen as a roll gold soccer nation? I'm not entirely sure we are. But look, we could certainly stage it. But you know, how much does it cost to actually make one of those bids? It costs millions and millions. So on that basis, I think, you know, let's pour it in and try and get the domestic competition up to a standard that it was years ago, because that's the problem in that, you know, we've all sort of been captivated, or a lot of us, by the World Cup. It's been absolutely fantastic to wake up in the morning and sort of put it on SBS and just watch these live matches. And I'm not a 100% soccer fan, okay? I appreciate the sport. I do find it a bit of a hard watch from time to time, but I can't wait until Mexico and England play in a matter of minutes, although it has been delayed because of bad weather over there, apparently. So, you know what I mean? But the thing is, as much and all as we've been captivated by it, and as much and all as SBS's ratings have been really, really strong, I'm led to believe, when the World Cup's over, that momentum won't necessarily carry through to the domestic competition. I'm talking about the A-League, and it should, but it won't.
2: And until we address that, you don't think it's we're probably not going to get a push across the line, a bit across the line?
16: Well, I mean, you can stage it, but as I said, the last one was embarrassing. And also, it's not cheap to actually formulate one of these bids. So I wouldn't be against it, but you'd have to look at the pros and cons and the likelihood of us actually landing it. I mean, Heidi, it all comes down, like the Olympics in many ways, to what appeases the United States in terms of television timing.
2: Yeah.
16: And Australia is always sort of on the nose when it comes to that. So it would be very, very hard.
2: All right, back to more domestic and other football matters, the actual thing we know as football. Was Braden Maynard right to get a fine, or should he have been suspended?
16: Well, I can understand the argument for him being suspended, but I was pretty firm all along, particularly on the Sunday Footy Show yesterday, in that he will only get a fine, albeit a pretty hefty one, $5,000, wasn't it? So, but to the letter of the law, that's all he should have got. There was no intent to actually make contact with the umpire. His sole intent was revenge on Ben Long from the Suns. So there was no intent per se, and on that basis, he should never have been suspended, and he wasn't. But what the AFL is going to have to do, and this is something that Dermot Brereton and Matthew Lloyd were pretty strong on yesterday on the show, is that the AFL's got to have a consistency when it comes to these incidents where players have made contact with the umpire, be it incidental or whatever. And I'm pretty sure that's something that will come out over the next few days, or, you know, at the end of the season, where Greg Swan, the head of football, will say, yeah, look, we're going to review the whole contact umpire situation.
2: Has it been inconsistent?
16: Well, I think yesterday, the weekend shows it's inconsistent. Yeah. I mean, it's pretty cut and dry. You either make contact with an umpire or you don't. And if you do make contact with an umpire, then it should either be a fine or a suspension. So, yeah, there's an inconsistency there. But the whole game's based on inconsistency.
2: But this is one the AFL got right this weekend.
16: To the letter of their own law, yeah.
2: Well, good. All right, Tony Jones, we'll let you get back to the pram walking.
16: No, yeah, okay. And I might take a selfie, but only if you don't share it, Heidi. I'll just give it to you.
2: Oh, Tej, the temptation will be immense.
16: Right, you're not getting one.
2: No, send it.
16: No.
2: What if I just show it to people on my phone and I don't spread it anywhere?
16: Oh, you've got a bigger circulation. You've got a bigger circulation than Women's Weekly.
2: Tony Jones, thank you.
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2: As Tony Jones mentioned, that delayed game between England and Mexico about to get underway at the World Cup. We'll keep you up to date with a score in the next hour. 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What is the pocket money for the kids these days? Per chore, weekly stipend, how much are the kids getting in pocket money?
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3: 10 degrees in Melbourne, a sunny day ahead, a top of 14 degrees. It's 11 o'clock. Good morning. I'm David Armstrong. The cleanup continues after a Richmond tobacco store was rammed and firebombed this morning. A note was found stuck to the Victoria Street shopfront 10 days ago, instructing the owners to contact the Commission, which is the name used by a criminal gang believed to be associated with several other arson attacks. Today's incident follows an attack on another tobacco store less than a kilometre away last week. The government does not publish data on the enforcement actions, claiming, however, that Tobacco Licensing Victoria had seized illegal tobacco.

0: He says the state government needs to take absolute urgent action or it will be behind the eight ball on permanent infrastructure. Tiley's warned his successor Andrew Abdo's greatest challenge will be government relations and the tens of millions needed for improved corporate hospitality suites as well as extra seats for fans. He says we will likely need to match the $1.2 billion the US is spending on Flushing Meadow. Australia and Fiji will sign a defence alliance which will be on top of an existing policing and economic agreement. The new treaty will include mutual defence obligations, making Fiji our fourth official ally after the US, New Zealand and Papua New Guinea. It is a major diplomatic win as Australia tries to prevent China from getting a military foothold in the region. The Prime Minister, Anthony Albanese, made a brief remark as he attended a welcoming ceremony in Suva.
1: Our countries share such strong cultural and people-to-people links. Our partnership is strong, from my Vuvali to yours, Vanaka.
0: And the Prime Minister's issued a one-line statement unequivocally apologising for taking part in a word game of shag, marry or date. Anthony Albanese says he'd do all three with Kylie Minogue and then proceeded to discuss his sex life with a podcaster. The remark has prompted condemnation from women's groups and female politicians. Speaking on Seven, Mr. Albanese's colleague Tanya Plibersek awkwardly deflecting the issue.
2: If what the Prime Minister is saying is that he's a fan of Kylie Minogue, I guess that puts him in
3: well,
2: a group
3: truly,
2: with millions of other Australians, including me. Including me. I'm a big fan of Kylie's as well.
3: Would you play the shag, marry, date game?
2: Yeah. No one's asked me that question any time recently, I can tell you that.
0: US Air Safety Regulators investigating reports that a Delta Airlines passenger jet was hit by fireworks on the eve of Independence Day. The aircraft landed. Passengers disembarked while engineers inspected the damage. It was one of at least 15 aircraft incidents involving fireworks in the US over the weekend. In finance, the All Ordinaries up 10 points, our dollar 69.35 US.
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0: Storms have delayed the start of England and Mexico's round of 16 clash at the World Cup. It's just kicked off. Earlier, Norway knocked Brazil out with a 2-1 win to reach its first World Cup quarterfinal. Naomi Osaka has eliminated world number one Aryna Sabalenka from Wimbledon, beating her in two sets. The victory takes Osaka into the quarters.
5: I think it was a really fun match. I'm really grateful. Even if I lost, I would still think it was a great match. But, you know, for me, this court is so special. This is the first match I've won on this court, so.
0: And Nick Watson is set to return for Hawthorn up against Carlton on Saturday night. That's the latest news and sports.
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10: I'm Daniel Brewer with your local news and sport. As the second week of the school holidays begin, Southern Grampian Shire Council is reminding families there's still plenty to do. New rules requiring telcos to provide mobile coverage maps and publish information about network outages on a public register are now in effect. Australian Communications Consumer Action Network Chief Executive Carol Bennett says it will better help Western Victorians.
11: Well, consumers can finally compare like for like before they sign up or switch plans. So they can now see whether the coverage they can expect is good, moderate, basic or no coverage.
10: In Sport A-grade netball, winners for South West District Football Netball League, Westerns, Coleraine, Heathmere and Braxton Wallisdale. 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
1: 3HA weather.
2: Your four-day forecast for Western Victoria. There is a frost warning for the southwest forecast district. The chance of fog and frost through the morning, clearing to a sunny afternoon with light winds. Tomorrow, patchy frost and the chance of fog through the morning, clearing to a sunny afternoon, 14. Wednesday, partly cloudy with light winds, 13. Thursday, chance of morning fog turning to a sunny day, 13. Hamilton expecting a top of 15. Portland and the coast, 14.
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2: At the moment, it's 9 degrees.
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3: Coming up this hour, one of my questions for you before we're off air at midday is, what are the kids getting in pocket money these days? Is it per job? Is it a weekly stipend? Is it some automatic transfer that you have set up and forgotten about that just appears into their account every week? 133693 or email mornings at 3aw.com.au. There's a Finder survey that reckons one in four kids have had a pay rise in the past year. Doesn't say how much, like whether it's a public servant or a poly and there's an automatic 3.5% that you just can't say no to for the kids, or is it a bit more of a negotiated settlement, that a negotiated outcome that you reach, like an EBA in your own household? What's the pocket money worth these days for the kids? I've got a number here. It seems high to me, but I might be a bit tight. Janine has an off-air word on the street. She wanted to alert us to her husband has spotted police guarding a large pothole. He was driving on the Princes Highway towards Warrnambool. Great use of resources. Police guarding a large pothole. Janine, thank you. You could be in the draw to win $60,000 towards a Mercedes-Benz of your choice from Mercedes-Benz Brighton. When you think trading in, think Mercedes-Benz Brighton. They promise to better any trade-in price on all makes and models. I drove down to Phillip Island and back for a long weekend. And, there are some doozies on the South Gippy Highway through parts of that area. Not good in the rain when you can't really see where they're at. Anyway, anyone confirm that? Police guarding a large pothole on the Princes Highway heading towards Warrnambool. Archie's called in. G'day, Archie.
4: Hello.
3: Oh, are you calling about pocket money?
4: Yes, I am.
3: All right. How much do you squeeze out of them every week?
4: Well, I normally get $12 per fortnight.
3: Okay.
4: In exchange for doing jobs like cleaning the toilet and drying all the towels.
3: Oh, nice. What, you're putting them in the dryer?
4: Yep.
3: Okay. How many chores are on the list, Archie?
4: I've got three, but a few of them are pretty difficult.
3: What's cleaning the toilet?
4: Yeah.
3: Yeah, that's a gross one.
4: Yep.
3: When did you last negotiate your job per chore? When did you last negotiate with your folks?
4: About 2 days ago, and now I'm just starting to earn now, but I used to do it a long time ago.
3: Oh, yeah, right. So you've negotiated a pay rise?
4: Yep.
3: Good. Solid effort. Was your threat and strike, or what was your negotiating tactic?
4: Begging.
3: Begging. Now, Archie, I don't know if I should tell you this. Your parents may regret you letting you make this call to me. According to this Finder research, boys get, on average, $21.70 per week.
4: I have never heard of that before.
3: Mm. Might need to go and have another negotiation with your folks. $21.70 per week for boys. You're pretty comfortable with your lot in life, though?
4: Yep, I am.
3: Good. Archie, thank you. $12 a fortnight for Archie in his pocket money in exchange for a few chores. It includes cleaning the toilet. That does feel like it should come with danger money, like an additional added amount. What is the going rate for the kids' pocket money these days? Is it a couple of dollars per chore, or just an expectation that by the end of the week you have ticked off all of these things? Is it a weekly amount if you've fulfilled requirements? Is there a payment that comes from your account regularly into theirs? Under the understanding that chores are carried out. 133-693, or you can drop me an email anytime to mornings@3aw.com.au. Like Klaus has, he says, only in Victoria could you go to prison for unpaid fines while arsonists, violent criminals, etc. enjoy government-sanctioned impunity from prison. From Ray, if you want to help young Aussies buy homes, make this change. All Australian citizen first home buyers are offered zero stamp duty for the next 3 years on all homes, not just new builds. All right. From Felicity, disgusting behaviour from the leader of our country and a gutless apology. Oh, she's talking about the Prime Minister. Not funny, totally disrespectful. He also owes an apology to the three women he degraded. I'm struggling to work up the outrage for this. I just think it was just an enormous cringe factor and just a nonsense piece of podcast broadcasting. Prime Minister, if you missed it, was on some comedian's podcast and was asked to play the shag, date, marry game. And he was given three names of three Australian performers, Rhonda Birchmore, Nicole Kidman, Kylie Minogue. He tries to duck it, eventually ends up saying, look, Kylie Minogue for all three because he loves Kylie. There has been a prompting, quite a point of outrage, including here from Felicity, disgusting behaviour, gutless apology. He has apologised unreservedly for doing it today. Well, one sentence apology, but he's apologised. Where do you come down on that? Totally disrespectful. Not funny, I certainly agree with that. I just am struggling to find the level of outrage that so many people seem to have about this. You be the judge, 133693, or mornings@3aw.com.au is the email address. Something else I have been keen to get your level of outrage about is the Nicky Winmar statue over at Optus Stadium in Perth. It was removed on Sunday, craned out of place. And put into storage, mothballs, somewhere in the bowels of the stadium, I assume, or wherever it is that old statues are taken to hide from public view forever, potentially, over in WA. Roger Cook made the call immediately after Nicky Winmar was found guilty of a violent, horrible attack on a woman. A magistrate ruled he was guilty on Friday. By Sunday, the statue gone. Gone, gone, gone. Right call, wrong call, moving that immediately? Or should the government of Western Australia waited through an appeals process? And is there an issue in that the moment that statue has come to represent in Australian sport outweighs in some way what the court has found? Where do you stand on that subject, this statue? 133693. I wanted to get the perspective of the sculptor of this bronze statue of Nicky Winmar. He's a Melbourne-based artist, Louis Lohman. Hello, Louis. Thank you for your time.
5: Hello.
3: What do you think? Was this the right call to make by the West Australian government?
5: Look, I think it's a very, very hasty reaction. And I don't know, but I think it's very much to get brownie points for having the correct view about women violence towards women, and really it's using the statue as some kind of scapegoat for that. That becomes a kind of proxy, that people can funnel their feelings about the individual, Nicky Winmar, on. I find it a little bit almost like a lynch mob mentality, the way that the statue is deemed that it must be banned.
3: You'd think it should have been allowed to remain in place?
5: I would prefer it because, I'm the sculptor. You know, I poured life and soul into that. And I was with the expectation that it would be there for generations to come, if not centuries. It really breaks my heart to see a piece of mine taken down, possibly to be destroyed, and it was there for such a short time. It saddens me immensely.
3: See, I agree with Roger Cook's thinking on it, that he's convicted of a violent assault, and that this sends an immediate message, a very clear message about how we should all feel about violence against women, or violence in domestic settings.
5: Yes.
3: But this statue to you represents much more than just that?
5: It's that it was never my intention to make it simply a portrayal of one individual. It was to portray a certain action, a gesture that was made, you know, spontaneously on a particular day in response to racial abuse, and it became a powerful, iconic symbol of defiance and pride. And certainly the original image, the photograph by Wayne Lubsky, took on a life of its own and massively changed the conversation about racial relations in this country. And so many years later, of course, I get invited to do a sculptural version of it. And of course, I was really honoured to do that. And I always felt that it was that, the gesture in itself that, like I said, has a life of its own, and very, very important to put it out there in a permanent way.
3: Do you think there is a way to keep it on public display with some sort of plaque that puts context around the individual?
5: Well, I would say that's the only workable compromise you could make, and that's been suggested for a number of statues that have now fallen out of favour. And whether that's adequate or not is that some people will say, no, that's not adequate. We've got to tear these things down. But then if you're a lover of art, then say, well, it's a terrible shame that the statues get destroyed as proxies for what we prefer to do to the individual portrayed.
3: Mm. You do agree it was... Well, do you agree a call like this had to be made at all?
5: Can you
3: understand his thinking, Roger Cook's thinking on it?
5: Yes, I can. Yes, I can. But I think that the decision should have been made so much earlier, because when the statue was accepted for Perth, you know, Nikki Midwinmar already had a checkered history of violent incidents, and so, you know, a decision could have been made much earlier, saying, well, seeing that this person has got a number of problems, then maybe we should think more coolly about the piece and about accepting the work.
3: Mm. Who owns it? Like, who paid for it?
5: Good question. I have no idea who owns it now, but I know the AFL paid for it.
3: Okay. I read somewhere it was crowdfunded. That's not right.
5: Well, originally it was crowdfunded, but the crowdfunding wasn't going to get anywhere close to the actual mark for commissioning the work.
3: Yes.
5: That's when the AFL sort of stepped in, and it became a pet project of theirs. And then, of course, then they launched into it and commissioned me, but had no clear plan about what its destination was going to be. Lots of destinations were suggested, and it was only when I think an offer was made by from WA that they would very much like to erect it in front of the Optus Stadium, seeing that Nikki Winmar was a Noongar man.
3: Mm.
5: It seemed appropriate. But whether the work was gifted or not, is it owned by the stadium? Is it owned by the state government? Is it still owned by the AFL? I can't tell you.
3: Mm. As the creator of this piece, would you prefer it stays intact and in storage, or is destroyed? I mean, you'd prefer it's back on public display of some sort, but
5: don't favour artworks being destroyed. It really goes against my deepest principles. But I would say, look, now that it has been put into storage, it should probably stay there for a certain period of time till things cool down, till we know the, well, number one, we know what punishment will be put on Nikki, and also, you know, what sort of length of time that, is there a period of time where for he can redeem himself, or do we have to wait until Nikki passes? But ultimately, I would certainly love to see it back in public view because, again, the visual image is such a powerful thing, and it's still can do a lot of good in this country. And it's a terrible waste for it to be hidden away.
3: Louis, I appreciate your time this morning.
5: No worries. Thank you.
3: Louis Lohman there, the Melbourne-based artist, the sculptor of this bronze statue of Nikki Winmar, was finished and handed over in 2019. Has been outside Optus Stadium for a while, no longer. It is in storage now. Roger Cook, the WA Premier, made this call immediately after the magistrate handed down the decision on Friday about Nikki Winmar being guilty of a violent attack on a woman. It's come down. Where do you stand on it? Do you agree with Louis that it's so significant as a moment that it represents more than the individual, that there's a point in time where it could come back out on public display? Or is it best long junked and stuck in a corner somewhere, never to be seen again? 133-693.
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3: 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Paul, good morning to you.
16: Good morning, Heidi. I think the statue should stay and the victim should take to it with a sledgehammer. And there is a man that has done good but with flaws, and everyone would know that he has done good, but no one's perfect, and he has made some mistakes, and it's there for everybody to see.
3: I like it. So you think he make it more of an interactive piece of art? It can change with time.
16: Yeah.
3: And a sledgehammer.
16: What happened back in the day was massive for the Indigenous guys and girls, and here is a man that was part of that, and he has flaws and he has made a mistake, and everybody would know there's a man, you know, a few dints in the statue, and it would be there for everyone to see.
3: All right, and would you need a little plaque on there as well to explain it?
16: Yeah, go for a plaque, definitely.
3: Yeah. All right. Thank you, Paul, for the call. I think that's the thing that just is, I'm struggling away with a little bit, is the significance of what that image, that moment in time, has come to represent to a section of Australia, to a section of football. That the moment that is marked in that sculpture, in that statue, is almost bigger than the individual involved. And I think that's a bit that Louis, the artist, is talking about in the not wanting to completely remove it for all time or destroy it or demolish it, because of that, one, he created it, Louis, but the moment that it's come to represent, that's the difficulty, I think, here. It may well be that in, I don't know, 10 years, it just quietly makes a return to somewhere, possibly less prominent, but with a little plaque that explains it. Or maybe Paul's idea is a great one. Let people at it with a sledgehammer. Tony, good morning to you.
17: Morning, Jackie. As an Australian, got no tolerance, no time for anyone that abuses women, children or the disabled. The AFL should pick a new subject. My family is a victim of our 11-year-old niece being murdered and raped, and no time for something like that. Pick a different subject, like we did with Rolf Harris. Get rid of it, destroy it, don't want to know it.
3: Remove it, never to be seen again. All right, Troy, thank you. David, hello.
18: Hi, Heidi. Look, I want to talk about our PM or somebody masquerading as our PM.
3: Oh, yes.
18: He should be professional enough to bat away a question like that. It's so degrading to women, and what him and his party preach about how we've got lots of women in our ministry. That's what he really thinks. He doubled down and said he'd do all those things to Kylie Minogue. He has to step down.
3: That's a step down offence?
18: That's a step down offence.
3: Whoa, whoa, whoa, whoa! I can't agree with you on that. Oh, come on, it's enormously cringeworthy. Like an absolutely stupid thing to say. He needs to step down on the basis of that.
18: He needs to step down, and let's see what the week brings. If all the women in the Labor Party don't get together and say this is a disgusting, despicable act, you're the Prime Minister. You're supposed to know better. Step down. That's it. Gone.
3: Ooh. Take what?
18: Two. No more free travel.
3: No more free travel.
18: His pension should be put in jeopardy. Otherwise, all the women in Australia have been fighting for nothing.
3: David, you're going to a bit of an extreme here, aren't you?
18: Respected.
3: I can't even find a point where I'm outraged enough about it to really be like, oh, this is terrible, apologise. I'm like, you said a stupid, stupid thing. I'm more mortified and embarrassed for him. Like, what a stupid thing to do. I don't think it's sackable.
18: Oh, it's sackable. If you're in private industry, you'd be sacked.
3: All right. David, thank you. Strong views. Another David joins me now in the studio with the headlines. David Armstrong.
19: He makes a point.
3: Sack?
19: No. But if it was in private industry, if that was a Twiggy or a James Packer or a
3: jumping
19: Gina
3: on
19: Reinhardt,
3: on a podcast and being asked kiss, marry, shag.
19: Yeah, shareholders wouldn't like it.
3: Rhonda Birch,
19: I'm not joking. And no, it sounds absolutely silly, but that is literally our lead story at midday. This is the story that's got traction out of Canberra at the moment. But what is interesting about this, of course, was the, for those who haven't heard, our Prime Minister went on a podcast and he was asked a very silly question about, what's it called?
3: The game that you play is like,
19: who plays
3: Kiss,
19: it?
3: Marry, Kill. It's just a game you play.
19: You've had a bit to drink.
3: When you're sitting around chatting.
19: And he did it and he embarrassed himself and he embarrassed three women.
3: All you're doing is guaranteeing downloads for the podcast.
19: For the podcast, and it'll be huge.
3: Sure. Don't do stupid podcasts.
19: But it's interesting.
3: Have some respect for your office and just, you know, you want to be asked serious questions, do serious things. My issue with this being such a point of outrage and a sackable offence is... David just told me it was sackable.
19: Oh, well, there's one. It's okay.
3: It's more than zero. Sackable offence, but... What about when things actually are done wrong? Look at...
19: I know. But this is what we'll capture.
3: Telling a repeated lie to the public of Australia about a tax change.
19: Tax change.
3: And then doing that tax change. That is a sackable offence.
19: Reflected a little bit by the echo chamber that is Canberra, because it's getting coverage, but there's a side of...
3: They're bored and there's nothing else to talk about.
19: There's a side of the Canberra Press Gallery who really doesn't want to go there. I felt for Tanya Plibersek this morning, who had to clean up this absolute abhorrent mess and just fudged her way through it. And it's embarrassed a lot of people in Labor.
3: Yes.
19: And he's in Fiji on the ground and
3: he
19: issued a one-line statement from his office back here in Canberra. Anyway, that will play out today.
3: It'll run out of steam. I was on the Today Show doing the news chat spot today with member for McNamara, is it? Josh Burns.
19: Yes.
3: We didn't quite get to that question. It was on our list of questions get it to. We didn't know he could have got himself in all sorts of trouble.
19: Elsewhere, Melbourne's awash with cocaine. A wholesale 1 kilogram brick of cocaine is now $100,000. I don't know how they calculate this. That's down from $380,000, and it is not good, but the Victorian Alcohol and Drug Association says for some reason Victoria has an absolute appetite for cocaine. A lot of money is washing around in this city. I kind of know who's got a lot of money in their pockets at the moment after they finish a long, hard day building something.
3: What are you trying to get me into? More trouble here?
19: No. A new report has found Australia needs to reach a 50-50 balance between a university-educated workforce and the trades. Andrew McKellar speaking to you a short time ago, and it made a lot of sense. The trades drive productivity. There's a lot of navel-gazing in tertiary education. getting your hands dirty puts money in the nation's pocket. And in sport, this was overlooked, but this is important. We won the Women's 2020 World Cup final. We beat England by 7 wickets. Beth Mooney scored 64 runs.
3: That should be your lead story at midday.
19: It should be. I've been hauled over the coals over that one. That's all there at midday.
3: Thank you. Thank you very much, David Armstrong. 26 minutes to 12. We'll take a break. I do have an update from Whittlesea Council. This answer to the question of were they fining people at a vigil for Nathan Fitzgerald. That is ahead, as well as more of your calls. Statues, elbows, sackable offence. Really?
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1: 22 minutes to 12. Dave's got a word on the street. Dave, what are you seeing?
2: Just a nasty accident in Bundoora on Plenty Road past, just up past the Latrobe Uni near the fire station there.
1: Yeah, how many cars?
2: Two cars. It's a head-on. I don't know how it could have happened. It's only in the northbound lanes. So I think the tram might be blocked as well. It's a big F-150 ute towing a trailer is hit head-on into a little SUV.
1: Emergency services there?
2: Yeah, it's virtually next door to the fire station on Plenty Road, but there was no ambulances there when I went past, but that was 10 minutes ago.
1: All right, Dave, thank you. Appreciate the word on the street. 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Mark, good morning to you.
3: G'day, Heidi. Yeah, Albo. Honestly, I don't particularly like the bloke, and it goes to show the intelligence of him. But seriously, is that what we become as a society? It was a question, and a muck around question off the comedian. Like, where are we going with this? Seriously.
1: And why are we wasting so much time, oxygen, energy on outrage about something so pointless?
3: 100%. Like, I'm tipping probably 70, 80% of Australians would put that in one ear and out the other, have a chuckle, move on. Like,
1: yeah.
3: Are we going that woke in this country? Seriously?
1: Apparently we are, Mark. Outrage, outrage, outrage about this. Thank you for the call. Mina. G'day, Mina.
4: Good morning, Heidi. With regard to the Nicky Windmars statue, I think it should be covered, shrouded during the appeal process, because what if the decision is actually overturned if an appeal is lodged? And I think during this period we should look at consulting with Indigenous and domestic violence experts and victims to find a way to use this as a teaching moment about discrimination, disadvantage and domestic violence.
1: How do you think it could be used as a teachable moment? Are you thinking something more than just a plaque on the outside that reflects the changed circumstances?
4: And whether there's like an information display around it, interactive or oral interactions that could explain the circumstances, because as I said, I don't think it may not be one, there may be other occasions too that haven't come to light, but I don't think that the moment where he stood up for Indigenous people and stopped the degradation and the comments and that happening, I don't think that should be negated or ignored. I think that is something that is part of our education process, and we can use that to attach other things, like maybe the resources and choices people make are also limited by their socioeconomic status or disadvantage, and domestic violence permeates all levels of society as well. It's a lesson for all of us.
1: Yeah, it certainly does. And I agree. I think it's a lesson for all of us. And maybe that is going to be the end result. They'll find a way for it to be a bit of both, can still recognise what that moment has come to represent, even though racism clearly has not been stamped out in the sport. It does represent a significant moment, has come to represent such a significant moment, but that the very real, very big issue of violence, domestic violence, can be addressed as well. It needs to be made clear. I don't know quite where the balance falls. I don't know how long it will take to reach that point of some balance or some sort of acceptable middle ground, or even if it is even possible in the end. I guess we'll have to wait and see. Joanne. Hello, Joanne.
5: Hi. Look, I think it should have been taken down from where it was, but I do think it should be moved. I think it should be moved to the MCG downstairs under where the, all the stuff that's happened in Australia sport has been. And I think it should be there, because what he did was, he tried, and I think he changed a fair bit of the people being discriminant towards our Aboriginal players and our Aboriginal sports people. And I think if it was moved there, it should then have another plaque. saying that this was originally removed from its place where it was designed for because of the things that have since happened with him in his personal life. And I think it should be, because it is a part of history, and now what's happened is another part of history by it needing to be removed. And I think it is, I think that's where it should be. It should be in our history of our sport to see here's somebody who's done such great for his own countrymen, and then he's been disgraced by doing something else. And I think that's where it should be, because it's pretty, it's a big part of sport, no matter which way you look at it.
1: Yeah. All right, Joanne, thank you. Keep it for its history somehow. I don't want it at the MCG. But maybe there's a different, there is a spot that it could go. I don't know where. It's an interesting idea. Joanne, thank you. Whittlesea Council, we promised to chase them up. This came from Rumourfile this morning. Reports that council officers were issuing parking fines as people gathered for a vigil for Nathan Fitzgerald at the Epping Football Club on Sunday. City of Whittlesea can confirm no infringement notices were issued in relation to vehicles parked at the Epping Football Club on Sunday. Council officers were present as part of their normal duties in the area. However, they did not issue any fines during the course of the day. This is a difficult time, the council says, for the Epping Football and Netball Club community, with friends, supporters and members coming together to support one another following the weekend's tragic events. Council acknowledges the importance of compassion and understanding in such moments. Well, we appreciate the response to that, and I am very glad it is not true that people were being fined as they attended that vigil on the weekend. We will take a break. Got more of your calls, got some emails to read out, got an answer on the toboggans of Mount Buller ahead as well.
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1: 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Partly cloudy and 13 tomorrow after an overnight low of 3. Sunny today with a top of 14. Currently 12 degrees in the city. Jared. G'day, Jared.
14: Hey, Heidi. Probably wanted to give us something a bit more positive to go with the news, hopefully, rather than the bureaucratic garbage that we have. The under 17 Crocs have won bronze overnight against Turkey in the under 17 FIBA World Cup, which is good. I think that's the first time they've ever placed bronze. So it was a great outcome for the boys. They had a really good tournament.
1: And what is the Crocs sport?
14: Basketball.
1: And basketball. So is it? What is the World Cup? Under 17?
14: It's the FIBA. Under 17's FIBA, F-I-B-A, World Cup. We're called the Crocs, C-R-O-C-S.
1: So, yes, and we've taken bronze. Yeah, very nice. Someone let Armo know we've got a new lead for him. New lead story. Thank you very much. You had someone playing in it, Jared?
14: I didn't know, but I follow it really close. My son's around that age, so a lot of the boys that play in that team he's played with before. So, yeah, I was following that pretty close, and they've done really well. So,
1: All right, fabulous. Congratulations to the Crocs. Thanks, Jared, for letting us know. We've got Laura Spurway in the studio here to preview what's coming up on the afternoon program after midday. Laura, what's happening?
15: Hello, Heidi. We're going to be chatting about the purple glass bin scheme is a big fat flop, you could say. More than 50 Victorian councils deciding it's going to cost too much to implement it, despite the former Premier Daniel Andrews saying, no, this is a law and you have to do this by July 2027. Guess what? It's not happening. It's going to cost too much. But 27 councils have, so a little bit of a mess there that we will sift through. The air traffic control sickies that have been causing delays at the airports, just not having the staff that they need to do that particular job. And I got a good story from Shane McInnes on his audition to be an air traffic controller and how that went. So we'll talk about that. And very important, barbecue shapes or chicken crimpies, Heidi?
1: Crimpies. Every day of the week, yeah.
15: So Arnott's is taking both to the UK market, hoping that they will adopt barbecue shapes and chicken crimpies like we have here.
1: Are they just Australian?
15: They're from here.
1: Oh.
15: So they've done it with Tim Tams and now they reckon we need to share barbecue shapes and chicken crimpies with the world.
1: All right. Well, if they've got any sense, they'll lap it up over there. Laura Spurway, thank you.
15: Thanks,
1: coming
15: Heidi.
1: Up after midday. Jane. Hello, Jane.
16: Hello, Heidi. I just thought I'd ring in about why nurses went into universities to get a degree course.
1: Yes.
16: The official reason was to coordinate theory with practice a lot more because it was all a bit haphazard. I was a hospital-based nurse, did my training in a teaching hospital, and you just started in first year and away you went. They sort of gave you medical and surgical wards. Everybody went to theatre. Everybody did eyes and ENT and all that sort of stuff. And generally, you all came out the other end with some knowledge of most of the things you needed to know. Well, they decided that wasn't really good enough, and they needed to coordinate the lectures with the practice. But one of the really major reasons for it was that the nurse in charge of a ward did not have a degree, whereas everybody she had meetings with had degrees. Can you see what I mean?
1: I can see what you mean, yeah.
16: The policies of the hospital.
1: So you weren't taken as seriously?
16: No. And, of course, you didn't have the confidence because they could sit there and quote this research and that research and all this sort of thing, and they didn't have that. So even somebody with 20 years' experience needed to have, quite a lot of confidence to sit there and talk down doctors, physios, social workers, OTs. These are all people with degrees.
1: Mm.
16: This is back in the 70s and 80s.
1: Yeah.
16: And gradually people with RNs were able to get degrees, and nowadays they are equally qualified, if you see what I mean.
1: I do see what you mean. Yeah, they've reached the same point of being equally qualified, or have done quite some years ago now, but to be taken seriously in that setting, whereas you think you should be taken seriously because you're the nurses are the ones on the ward with the patients actually mopping up after the doctors in a lot of instances, should absolutely have been taken as seriously as those with a piece of paper with a crest and a fancy stamp at the bottom of it. Thank you, Jane, for the call. Jeff called with a word on the street earlier to say a motorcyclist had been hit on the corner of Tower Road and Geelong Road in Port Arlington. Ambulance Victoria tells us they responded to reports of a collision just after 9. Advanced life support paramedics assessed and treated one patient at the scene. A man in his 40s with lower body injuries was transported by road ambulance to Geelong Hospital in a stable condition. Ken, good morning to you, Ken. A terrible line, Ken. I'm sorry. We'll see if we can sort it out. Doug. Hello, Doug.
17: Yeah, g'day, Heidi. The messaging around the respect for women has been completely undermined by Albanese with the way he's spoken about his wife and those three women. And I can't believe that you're just waving it away, saying nothing to see here.
1: I'm not saying nothing to see here. I'm saying it's not a sackable
17: offence.
1: I'm saying it's not a sackable offence, for goodness sake.
17: Why is there any outrage?
1: Why is there this much outrage?
17: Be outrage because it's disrespectful to women.
1: Well, I appreciate you lecturing me, a woman, on what I should be respected or disrespected about, Doug. I really appreciate you telling me how I should feel about an issue.
17: Yes, well, you should.
1: Oh, should I?
17: Reflect on what you, yes, you should, because you're
1: a woman. Yes, I am, and I'm giving you my view on it, which is not the level of outrage. Well, I think you're wrong.
17: You're wrong.
1: I think you're wrong.
17: Yeah, yeah, and that's fine. But
1: great.
17: You are showing that you don't respect women,
1: sure.
17: And you're happy because you're a Labor supporter.
1: Oh, for goodness sake, Doug, get off it. Get your hand off it. I do respect women. I don't have a level of outrage that you think I should reach because there are so many things to be actually outraged about. A nonsense comment on a nonsense podcast that no one would even listen to hardly even moves the dial for me, frankly. There are many more important things to be talking about.
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1: I got too busy having an argument before the break. England leads Mexico at halftime in their World Cup game 2-1. Two goals, 2-1. Coming up, the news with Jordan Tunbridge, and in the running for our weekly Word on the Street prize is Peter. He told us his daughter was told she had to hire a toboggan at Mount Buller. Couldn't have one. Mount Buller's confirmed, yep, it's been that way for a couple of years now. $25 for a toboggan pass. I'll chat to you again tomorrow.
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4: 11 degrees in Melbourne, partly cloudy tomorrow, a top of 13. It's 12 midday. Good afternoon, I'm Jordan Tunbridge. Victoria's tobacco wars have again escalated with an early morning ram raid and firebombing in Richmond. Brian Wilson reports.
5: The alarm was raised around 4:15. Callers to 000 reporting an explosion and a huge fireball after a white SUV was driven through the Victoria Street shop front. It prompted Fire Rescue Victoria to respond with more than 80 firefighters and 16 appliances. Commander Brett Hamill saying crews fought hard to stop the inferno.
6: Crews just over an hour and a half to bring this blaze under control. The fire had gotten into the roof space and was spreading quite quickly.
5: 12 adjoining businesses were affected by the flames and nearby apartment residents were evacuated due to the thick toxic smoke. It's the second arson incident in Richmond in a week. An organised crime gang is believed to be responsible. Shadow Police Minister Brad Batten saying police need to be given the powers to lead the enforcement.
7: The government have continued to try and push this across to other people to take responsibility.
5: More than 200 tobacco and liquor arson incidents have occurred across the state in the past year. Brian Wilson, Melbourne.

0: Beth Mooney, the star, in a 7-wicket win over England in the final at Lord's. Sophie Molyneux says it's a dream come true to lift the trophy as skipper for the first time.
1: Nearly 30,000 here at Lord's. It was an incredibly special day. I'm just so proud of the group. I think the way that we've played all tournament and then being able to do it on the biggest stage, yeah, it's just a true testament to the character of the group.
0: At Wimbledon, Alex de Minaur takes on Flavio Cobolli in the final round of 16 tonight. And in the women's draw, Aryna Sabalenka has been eliminated. That's the latest news and sport.
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5: I'm Daniel Brewer with your local news and sport. The Coalition says soaring electricity prices show the federal government has failed to deliver on its election promise. Shadow Energy Minister and Wanan MP Dan Tehan says Labor needs to rethink its approach to energy policy.
6: The Labor government's renewables-only approach is simply not working. The cost of those additional poles and wires to have to be built are going to send bills through the roof even further.
5: Local young talent will take centre stage in Portland on Friday when the Glenelg Shire Council hosts its annual live and local event. In sport, South West District senior football winners, Westerns, Tarrandarra, Cavendish and Dartmoor. That's the latest local news and sport.
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8: Welcome to Country Today. I'm Libby Price. Great to have your company this lunchtime. On the program, water traders beware. Market manipulation and insider trading in the Murray-Darling Basin water markets is now illegal, with potential fines in the millions of dollars. Except, of course, for governments.
9: There's no penalties, interestingly enough, associated with governments failing to meet their obligations, but we can certainly find them guilty of a breach and make them public very aware of the fact that a particular government isn't meeting their obligations. So that should be an embarrassment.
8: You'll hear from ACCC Deputy Chair Mick Keogh coming up. While there's talk of a super El Nino, Gippsland dairy farmer Stuart Griffin says it's been a great season so far. And it's now less than 5 months until the Victorian state election. And the Chamber of Commerce and Industry says regional Victoria holds the key to the state's future prosperity.
4: 3HA Country Today Weather.
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11: To the Weather Bureau now, and we're speaking with Lincoln Traynor. Lincoln, it was a cool start across the state today, was it?
12: Yes, Sam. It was a very chilly start for much of the state this morning. We currently have a large and intense high-pressure system extending a broad ridge over all of Victoria today, and that's creating these chilly, settled and dry conditions across the state. We do have a frost warning out. We had one out for this morning, and now for tomorrow, for Tuesday, we're also going to see another frost warning with this high-pressure system really keeping conditions quite chilly in the mornings, and we're going to see a bit of that frost across much of the state for all districts except the Mallee. There's also several minor and moderate flood warnings out for parts of the northeast. And you can check our website to see those warnings. There is a moderate flood warning for Wangaratta, but that's expected to ease as well. So most of these flood warnings, because we're now looking at dry and settled conditions over the next few days, will slowly ease and those warnings will reduce. But you're absolutely right. It was a cool and frosty start to our Monday, particularly across central parts of the state. Temperatures in the order of 0 to 3 degrees and below zero on the mountain peaks. Today, we are expecting the state to slowly warm up. And as we approach lunchtime, we should see clear and sunny skies throughout the state, with top temperatures in the kind of mid-teens. If we look at the temperatures around the state today, Mildura 16, Horsham 14, Hamilton 14, Warrnambool 15, Ballarat 13, Bendigo 13, Shepparton 14, Seymour 14, Echuca 14, Albury-Wodonga 14, Sale 15 and Bairnsdale 15. And so for our outlook for the rest of the week, it's going to be quite similar. So all that rainfall from last week, we're not going to see any of that for this week. We're going to see quite settled and dry conditions throughout the week as this slow-moving high-pressure system continues to bring very clear nights with cool mornings with possible frost and fog and sunny afternoons. And that should last throughout the week until the weekend when our next front approaches.
11: Thank you very much, Lincoln. That was Lincoln Traynor from the Weather Bureau.
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14: Been pretty big on Hawthorn this year. 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
14: Because since the bye, their ability to be able to win contest once the ball leaves stoppages, they were brilliant in that pre-bye. Two games in, they are minus 49. It's only a two-game sample.
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25: Good afternoon, I'm Jevison Shaw. The Federal Agriculture Minister says the nation is prepared for an outbreak of the H5N1 strain of avian influenza. There have been an additional 2 cases detected in migratory seabirds, 1 in New South Wales and 1 in Western Australia. Agriculture Minister Julie Collins says keeping the disease out of poultry and agriculture is a key priority.
26: We have been seeing what it has done overseas. We also have learnt from H7 outbreaks that we've had in Australia in recent years. In our preparedness, we have been working with the poultry and the egg industries to do everything that we can do to mitigate against any incursions in our agricultural systems.
25: An Australian dairy company has been fined for allegedly misleading customers on two of its products. Here's Rural Editor Emily Minney.
0: The consumer watchdog has issued Lactalis Australia with three infringement notices, alleging it made false or misleading representations in the labelling of two of its milk products. The Australian Competition and Consumer Commission says the milk from regional specific products Ferguson Valley Western Australia Dairy Fresh 2-litre milk and Golden North Country Fresh 2-litre milk was labelled fresh when it actually contained a substantial amount of powdered milk. Lactalis has paid $59,400 in penalties and removed the word fresh from the product's labels. Emily Minney, National Rural News.
25: Sorghum crops are increasing in popularity in northwest Queensland, with planting reaching a record high this year. 18,000 hectares has been planted in the region. Nutrien Ag Solutions agronomist Angus Dalgish says it's a good alternative in wet years.
1: Sorghum just tolerates the heat and also doesn't mind a bit of water. It doesn't like a lot of crops. They don't like getting wet feet still, but hence why it sort of seems to be finding a bit of a fit up in northern or northwest Queensland.
25: The cotton and wool industries say Bangladesh could play a crucial role in Australia's natural fibres industries. For the first time, the wool and cotton sectors have held the Australian Natural Fibres Seminar together. Australian Cotton Shippers Association Chief Executive Jules Willis says there are new opportunities for both.
2: Cotton has been going into Bangladesh for quite some time and it is increasing in market share year on year, so it's really good for cotton. And it's probably a little bit of a newer market for wool, so coming together with the support of our Australian government was a really good way of showcasing not only just our individual sectors, but collaboratively our Australian fibre position.
25: A study led by researchers at the University of the Sunshine Coast reveals spider venom could be the answer to removing varroa mites without harming honeybees. New treatments are urgently needed as the parasites become increasingly resistant to chemical pesticides, threatening global bee populations. Associate Professor Volker Herzig says the mites deform the bees and eventually wipe out the entire hive.
5: The varroa mites lay the eggs in there and their young mites, they develop and they suck the bee larvae. That causes then deformations of the bees, so they might no longer be able to fly or they're not very healthy if they're parasitized by a lot of varroa mites.
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11: The Australian share market is managing to edge higher by around 0.1% so far on Monday, so not much movement at all this morning. US markets were shut on Friday for the Independence Day holiday. And remember that the ASX 200 here in Australia had its best gain in 3 weeks on Friday, lifting about 1.4%. There's lots to watch this month, from the US earnings season kicking off tentatively. There's a couple of stocks like Pepsi, for example, out with their results this week. And it could be an important test for American markets over the course of the month that are expecting strong profit growth to back up a 20% lift in American markets over just 12 months. July is often referred to as confession season for the Aussie market as well. And this is a time where some companies update investors ahead of their official annual results, which are due in August. So warning investors of lower profits could certainly hit some share prices. Across the sectors today, it's the energy sector that's managing to lift most, up around 1.3%. And this is despite a slight fall for oil prices, which are down around 0.33% to $71 per barrel in Asian trade. Now, a handful of countries in OPEC Plus, which is a group of some of the world's largest oil-producing nations, has agreed to a further increase in oil output targets from August. And this would come at a time when oil prices are already falling as the gradual reopening of the Strait of Hormuz plays a part. As far as the big movers on the market, both the best and worst performers today are gold mining stocks, which doesn't happen very often. Gold miner Vault Minerals is up around 9% after receiving a takeover offer from Genesis Minerals, valuing the company at $5.8 billion. And that is a premium to the offer made by Regis Resources, something it agreed on a couple of months ago. So the worst performer today is Genesis Minerals, which would be issuing shares and cash to get that across the line. The Aussie dollar sitting at 69.3 US. This is Stephen Daglian from ComSec.
8: Water traders beware market manipulation and insider trading in the Murray-Darling Basin water markets is now illegal. New laws give the ACCC additional powers to act against misconduct and improve transparency in water trading. ACCC Deputy Chair Mick Keogh joins us. So these laws are a result of your water markets inquiry. Remind us what you found.
12: The water markets inquiry was conducted in 2021 and resulted in 29 recommendations. The main recommendations arriving from that were around transparency and market integrity. So the first, in terms of transparency, what we found was the records associated with water trading were, as you could imagine, spread across multiple states and multiple infrastructure and irrigation operators and state agencies, and very difficult to track. So the first part of our recommendations were to create a central repository, if you like, of all water trading information. And so that's been implemented. The Bureau of Meteorology now has a water data hub, and the process is underway of getting all those transactions records and, in fact, bids and offers on platforms all recorded. So the second bit of that then is the ability, or what that does is create the ability to check what's happening in the market And that's where the water markets integrity rules come in. So the rules against market manipulation and insider trading. So a lot of the difficulty with the 2021 inquiry was we couldn't actually track that, even though we downloaded about 6 million records and matched them all up to try and get a good picture of what was happening in the water market. It was very difficult to do absent that centralised deposit of information. So this will really create a water market with which people can have a lot more confidence in the integrity of, because it will be something that we can keep an eye on, that we can track, that we can actually take action where we see market manipulation or insider trading or any of those sorts of things occurring, much the same as occurs in the stock market, for example.
8: Yes, well, indeed, I was surprised that it wasn't automatic that it would be illegal.
12: Well, it wasn't automatic because, firstly, the information you needed was so disparate. You know, it might have been an irrigation operator down in Victoria somewhere trading water to someone in New South Wales. It may have been water going to an environmental water holder. It might have been water going to a broker somewhere who was then consolidating and trading it. So it was almost impossible to track what those trades actually were before the information consolidation had occurred through the Bureau of Meteorology's data hub. So whilst in theory it may have been possible to prosecute for insider trading or market manipulation through existing rules prior to these reforms, now it's much simpler and much easier. We'll be able to access the information quite readily and follow trades in a very rapid fashion. So that means it's much more realistic that if insider trading or market manipulation occurs, it will be very evident quite quickly and action can be taken.
8: What sort of penalties can apply?
12: Quite strong penalties in the millions of dollars, depending on the nature of the actions that's occurring. But there's certainly serious enough penalties, and those are obviously generally determined by the courts, but serious enough penalties to act as a clear deterrence to anyone thinking of this sort of activity in the water market.
8: So you are also encouraging people to dob people in?
12: Yes. Much as it's against the Australian culture to be a dobber, it's certainly part of the process of making sure the water market is working fairly for everyone in the Murray-Darling Basin. Is if people are concerned, for example, if they're concerned that a broker is not acting with integrity, if they're concerned that trades have occurred that seem to be unusual, etc., by all means, we have a portal available where people can just put that information in front of us, and that will allow us to then pursue an investigation into that if it's warranted and take action. So that facility is available.
8: And you can take action against governments?
12: Well, this is an interesting one. Part of the integrity measures is the ban on insider trading, which of course means it creates an obligation on government agencies and irrigation infrastructure operators to publicly announce their water policy changes. So, for example, when they announce allocations or when they announce the opening of a choke or something like that, that information has to be made publicly available. There's a ban on insider trading, and so the two elements come together. And if those announcements aren't made in accordance with the requirements of the new laws, we can take action. There's no penalties, interestingly enough, associated with governments failing to meet their obligations, but we can certainly find them guilty of a breach and make them public very aware of the fact that a particular government isn't meeting their obligations. So that should be an embarrassment. But yes, it's governments are covered by the new laws as well as private irrigation infrastructure operators.
8: How intriguing. Mick, great to talk to you again.
12: Thanks, Libby.
8: Mick Keogh, Deputy Chair of the Australian Competition and Consumer Commission.
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8: While there's talk of a super El Nino, Gippsland dairy farmer Stuart Griffin says it's been a great season so far. Country Today's Daniel Brewer spoke to Stuart about the rain and higher input costs.
31: We've been in a little bit of a rain shadow here in Westbury. We've probably had 10 to 15 mils of rain, but, certainly South Gippsland and the Bass Coast, I heard reports of, over an inch there. So pretty good rain across most of the district. I think East Gippsland might have missed this one. We've had unbelievable autumn and early winter in our part of Gippsland. So if that's what a Super El Nino does, we'll take it every year, but we've certainly got an eye to what's coming later in the year. I'm also watching the Indian Ocean Dipole pretty closely as well. When they both go the wrong way with an El Nino, then it can get pretty ugly. But we've certainly got an eye to that. And also an eye to the rain elsewhere around the state and the country, because that really feeds into our fodder costs. So if we can't make it here, we've got to go and buy it. some really good rain across the state and New South Wales as well, which hopefully sets those guys up for a great harvest.
0: And for that yourself, are you seeing an increased cost with that?
31: Oh, we've seen increased costs. More to do with Donald Trump than anything else over the last few months. So that rise in diesel price, which has largely come back down. Urea is still elevated, but starting to moderate. But then we had cost increases pushed through because of freight and cost of chemicals and that sort of thing pushed through pretty much across the board, which some of which are coming off, but some won't. That'll just be baked into inflation. So we've seen cost increases across the board, and we've just had to manage that.
0: Now, you mentioned earlier about the fact that you're looking over the next couple of months. Can you just give a bit more detail as to what you and other farmers across the region are looking at over the next couple of months, whether it's the cost, whether it's rain, whether it's the warmer conditions?
31: Yeah, I think at the moment everyone's just maximising the conditions that we've got and looking to do that. Yeah, we've still got really good grass growth for this time of year, which holds us up really well for the start of spring. So everyone's going to be maximising that. But, everyone's got an eye to fodder. Thankfully, with such a great season, there's quite a bit of carryover fodder around the place, and that just provides us a bit of a buffer going into a bit of uncertainty with the weather for the rest of the year. But, everyone's going to be, I think, as soon as there's spare blades of grass to cut and the weather to do it in the spring, mowers will be running just to shore up that feed supply. But at the same time, put as much of it down the cow's throats and turn it into milk as quickly as we can.
0: Turning our attention into that very quickly, how is that looking in relation to milk?
31: From a price point of view, so we've had June ended a couple of days ago, so we now got our milk prices locked in, or our minimum prices locked in for the year. For us personally, we'll be about the same or a little bit ahead of last season, which is pretty good. We know we've seen some cost increases. Overall, that sits pretty comfortably with us. But we'll see what the markets do over the year, and hopefully there's a little bit more to come later in the year.
8: Stuart Griffin, dairy farmer from Westbury in Gippsland, speaking with Country Today's Daniel Brewer. Coming up next, we'll hear from the Victorian Chamber of Commerce and Industry. 5 months out from the election, it says regional Victoria holds the key to the state's future prosperity.
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8: It's now less than 5 months until the Victorian state election. And the Victorian Chamber of Commerce and Industry says regional Victoria holds the key to the state's future prosperity. Country Today's Lee McCulloch spoke with the Chamber's CEO, Sally Curtin.
7: The Victorian Chamber of Commerce and Industry has released their business-led solutions ahead of the election. So we're looking for each party to adopt our recommendations to return Victoria's competitiveness. And what we're saying is that regional Victoria needs to be front and centre of the return to our competitiveness, and that means unlocking industry like agriculture, advanced manufacturing, and really setting up some industry deals to say we are open for business and ready for investment and expansion.
10: And has recent sort of conflict in the Middle East driven that as well? Like we probably have realised now how dependent we are on imports. Yes. Has the situation over there sort of influenced this decision to reinvest locally?
7: Yeah, I think it's a backdrop to it. I think we looked at overall economic conditions of the state and saying they're not where we need the settings to be to enable business to thrive. So this is, on top of that, we've got the fuel crisis that's driven just exorbitant costs. So we're hoping for this peace deal lasts, but also we're hoping that the incoming Victorian government creates the settings for businesses to thrive.
10: And one of the things you're proposing is industry deals for manufacturing and farming. What would that actually mean for big local employers like Buller or AKD Softwoods?
7: Industry deals will be music to the ears of Buller and the like. They will be saying it means that we are open for business. It will line up all government agencies, every level of government, federal, state, local, to remove any or as much red tape as possible, fast-track expansion plans, create such positive incentives for business to expand and grow right there in Colac Otway. That's what we're trying to create through these industry deals.
10: And I suppose locally as well, we've had some recent developments or investment in housing infrastructure. We've got a very low vacancy rate, which says that there's not enough houses. How does that support your point of view, especially in regards to attracting more apprentices into the workforce?
7: Yeah, we've got a plan we think is very doable and realistic for the incoming government to adopt, which is to create a release on payroll tax for directly employed apprentices. So essentially to incentivise local businesses to do that. There's also other conditions that really support supply of housing that we are supportive of, and we work with other peak agencies on that. But removing as much red tape as possible really enables much more of the manufacturing and construction that we need in regional Victoria.
10: And obviously we're a host to a lot of wind and solar projects.
7: Yes.
10: How do we make sure local farmers and families actually get cheaper power out of it?
7: Yeah, we're calling essentially for an assessment of the current state of our energy transition. To be really clear, we are energy agnostic. We're thrilled that we're well on the path to net zero, but it can't be at the expense of farmers. And we're saying, let's be clear about where we're up to. Let's make it affordable and available and energy agnostic. So renewables, great, but we need a view on coal-fired gas. And be really clear about our future energy transition. It's not running to track, and we need to get it back on track and be honest about that.
10: How does this plan specifically target that to lower freight costs for our local producers?
7: Our plan is to remove as much red tape as possible, and the freight and transport and logistics sector is impacted by that as anyone else. So freeing up business to focus on what they do well is really important. Managing costs, managing taxes that impact businesses are absolutely critical. So getting a long-term fiscal strategy for this state is fundamental to reducing all of the costs, ensuring our roads are maintained and in tip-top condition for this freight that's so critical to local industries.
8: Sally Curtin, CEO of the Victorian Chamber of Commerce and Industry, speaking with Country Today's Leah McCulloch.
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13: 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I'm Natasha Lobbin with today's report. Commercial cattle listings eased last week, falling 15% to 11,592 head. Despite the small yarding, clearance rate slipped 4 percentage points to 86%, while the Auctions Plus Young Cattle Indicator, or ACCI, softened 2 cents to 564 cents a kilo. The average value over reserve lifted $11 to $104 a head, a positive signal that buyer confidence held firm even as volumes pulled back. Steers led clearance across all categories, averaging 603 cents a kilo against a heifer average of 535 cents a kilo, with the steer premium sitting at 68 cents a kilo. The overall national sale recorded 10,002 head sold at a 78% clearance rate, up 2 percentage points on the prior week, with 95% of head bid on and a value over reserve of 6.8%. Light steers, 0 to 200 kilos, were standout performers, clearing at 100% from 368 head offered and averaging 695 cents a kilo, though that was back 14 cents on the previous week. Dollar per head values averaged $1,111, ranging from $850 to $1,365. Values over reserve were positive across all steer categories, ranging from plus $77 to plus $105 a head. Heifer showed a mixed but broadly positive price result. The 280 to 330 kilo category put in the strongest lift, gaining 41 cents to average 570 cents a kilo from 874 head at 88% clearance, returning $1,754 a head on average. All heifer categories recorded positive values over reserve from plus $66 to plus $109 a head. Queensland was the dominant supply state, recording 4,881 head sold at 79% clearance, up 6 percentage points on the prior week, with 95% of head bid on and a value over reserve of 6.5%. Processors accounted for just over 10% of head sold this week. That concludes today's market update, brought to you by Auctions Plus, dedicated to connecting ag.
12: And with the Grain Report, here's Claire Adams from ProFarmer Grain.
15: Australian wheat and barley markets eased on Friday, while canola prices were unchanged to lower. Looking at international markets, US wheat, corn and soybean markets were closed due to a public holiday for Independence Day, which fell on Saturday. Ice canola futures lifted due to forecast wet conditions on the prairies amid low volumes traded due to the US public holiday. CBOT September 26 wheat was down 76 cents due to currency changes to $318 per tonne. Ice November 26 canola was up 40 cents to $751 per tonne. MATIF November 26 canola was up 2 cents to $847 per tonne. These comments are general in nature and may not be relevant to your specific situation. You should consider the relevant product disclosure statements and seek independent advice before purchasing any financial products.
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8: 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I'm Libby Price. 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

0: Albanese was asked who he would shag, marry, date out of Kylie Minogue, Nicole Kidman and Rhonda Birchmore. After initially refusing to answer, he later replied, "Oh, Kylie, clearly." Victorian Premier Jacinta Allen has deflected the need for a royal commission into allegations of corruption on the state's big build projects. Miss Allen claims she has boosted the powers of Victoria Police to tackle the situation, but does concede there have been elements of organised crime which have infiltrated both government and private sector big build sites.
1: This should not have happened, and for that I am sorry. And it is about going after those responsible for this behaviour, who have behaved in extreme and violent ways.
0: Checking finance, the All Ordinaries down 13 points. One Australian dollar trading at 69.32 US cents.
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0: At the FIFA World Cup, England leads Mexico 3-2 in the dying stages of their match. Jude Bellingham scored twice in the space of 2 minutes before one of his teammates was sent off. Norway defeated Brazil 2-1. Socceroos players are starting to arrive back in Australia after being knocked out of the World Cup. Keeper Patrick Beach says he hasn't questioned coach Tony Popovich's decision to bench him for the penalty shootout against Egypt. The Western Bulldogs have confirmed they will appeal midfielder Matt Kennedy's one-match ban at the AFL Tribunal for his bump on Caden Cleary during Friday night's loss to Sydney. Kennedy caught Cleary high as both looked to gather a loose ball during the second quarter at the SCG. A record runs chase has seen Australia claim its seventh Women's T20 World Cup, and Novak Djokovic has secured his 106th men's match win at Wimbledon. That's the latest news and sport.
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5: 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As the second week of the school holidays begin, Southern Grampian Shire Council is reminding families there's still plenty to do. New rules requiring telcos to provide mobile coverage maps and publish information about network outages on a public register are now in effect. Australian Communications Consumer Action Network Chief Executive Carol Bennett says it will better help Western Victorians.
6: Well, consumers can finally compare like for like before they sign up or switch plans. So they can now see whether the coverage they can expect is good, moderate, basic or no coverage.
5: In sport, A-grade netball winners for South West District Football Netball League, Westerns, Coleraine, Heathmere and Braxholme Wollastow. That's the latest local news and sport.
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8: Your four-day forecast for Western Victoria. Sunny this afternoon with light winds before a low of 1 degree tonight. For Tuesday, patchy frost and the chance of fog in the morning, but it will be a sunny afternoon with light winds and a top of 14. For Wednesday, partly cloudy, chance of morning fog and light winds and 13. And Thursday, partly cloudy with a chance of morning fog and light winds and a top of 14.
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981 AM and 92.9 FM at 3HA. It's Afternoons with Steve. G'day to you. Welcome to your Monday. Feeling a little blurry-eyed from a big weekend in sport, Formula 1 and F2, F3 and F1 Academy at Silverstone. Watched a lot of that, as well as GB3 out at Hungaroring. And, of course, Socceroos on Saturday morning losing to Egypt in penalties. But I've got to say, it's a wonder Egypt ever built a pyramid, considering the guys just went down any time a light breeze touched them. What a ludicrous display that was. On the upside, it wasn't a complete loss for Australia over the weekend, because the Women's T20 World Cup, they won it against England by 7 wickets in England, so thanks for coming. Still ahead, got some U2 on the way for you, a bit of The Cause as well, but it's Michael Jackson for you now on 3H.

0: 981 AM and 92.9 FM, 3HO. It's Afternoons with Steve. And if you get yourself on air this month with the Morning Rush with Sean and Monkey, you could score for yourself two tickets, including accommodation of the Red Hot Summer Tour in Ballarat, November 7, featuring Men at Work and Aussie Crawl. Not bad. Just give them a call during the show on 1300 00 1242. Much like Rusted this morning with Radio Jeopardy, which is meant to be easy, they say the answer and you got to tell them the question, and poor Russ just couldn't get it right.
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1: 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Russ, the answer's Friday. What's the question?
3: What do you do on a Friday night?
1: No, Russ. 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
0: Yeah, I think you're still there. 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

0: 81 AM and 92.9 FM 3AJ. It is news, talk and only the hits you love. You've got Afternoons with Steve with you. G'day to you. Not bad looking weather this week. You might want to dust off the clubs and have a bit of a swing. In fact, put this down in the diary. Saturday, 18th of July, there's a cancer support day at the Parklands Golf Club, with all the money received from the event being donated directly to the WDHS Cancer and Dialysis Centre. Now, it's an 18-hole Staberford. 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

0: 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It's Afternoons with Steve. Good day to you. Your 2 o'clock update moments away. Then we'll roll into five in a row. We'll kick it off with some sherbet. Go to the 90s with the Goo Goo Dolls. Put some footprints on the ceiling. Just like Spider Pig, Spider Pig. Plus, we'll have a look at the year 1981 on the way after 2 on 3HA.
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11: 12 degrees in Melbourne, partly cloudy tomorrow, a top of 13. It's 2 o'clock. Good afternoon, I'm Jordan Tunbridge. Australia and Fiji have signed a key defence treaty aimed at limiting China's influence in the Pacific. The agreement requires both countries to defend each other if either one is attacked or threatened. The pact makes Fiji our fourth alliance partner alongside the United States, New Zealand and Papua New Guinea. Fiji Prime Minister Sitiveni Rambuka says it's a defining moment in the relationship between the two countries.
12: Formalise a comprehensive and enduring framework anchored on three central pillars: deeper security cooperation, enhanced economic integration and resilience.
11: There are more calls to strengthen police powers to shut down Victoria's illegal tobacco shops following this morning's ram raid and arson attack on a shop in Richmond. The inferno causing nearby residents to be evacuated and 12 shops extensively damaged. Despite more than 200 arson attacks in the past year, legislation only allows police and the state's six tobacco inspectors to issue 90-day temporary closure notices. Shadow Police Minister Brad Batten says innocent businesses are suffering.
3: About time that the government understand that it's not just the shop fittings. There'll be people who will probably no longer be able to run a business and they've got to go through insurance to try and get back in operating again. We can't see this continue in Victoria at a time that people are already struggling.
11: There are calls for an investigation to how pitches are covered at multi-purpose ovals after much-loved player Nathan Fitzgerald entered end-of-life care after suffering a horror head injury. The 27-year-old suffered a massive head injury when he came down on a covered football pitch over the weekend. Melbourne sculptor Louis Lohmann, who created the iconic Nicky Winmar statue, says the decision to remove it from outside Optus Stadium was rushed. The artwork was taken down after Winmar was convicted of assaulting a woman, but Lohmann says it was intended to represent more than one individual.
5: It was to portray a certain action, a gesture that was made, you know, spontaneously on a particular day in response to racial abuse. And it became a powerful, iconic symbol of defiance and pride.
11: Labor is accused of breaking a promise to bring non-emergency patient transport back under Ambulance Victoria. Ambulance Union Secretary Danny

0: within Ambulance Victoria, the flow-on effect for patients is that it's impossible for private companies to set up in a lot of these really remote rural locations. You need Ambulance Victoria to have its own NEPT fleet.
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1: Co-host Mexico are out of the FIFA World Cup, going down to England 3-2. England's Jude Bellingham scored twice in the space of 2 minutes before Harry Kane netted a penalty. The Three Lions were down to just 10 men in the 54th minute after Jarrell Concer was sent off after being handed a straight red card. England manager Thomas Tuchel says they left everything out there.
3: This team is really, they really mean it. When the going gets tough, they never give up, they never lose belief. We need to take this in. It's Mexico. It's a crazy, crazy game. They need to take this in and now it's full steam ahead.
1: England will now play Norway in the quarterfinals. Earlier, Norway defeated Brazil 2-1. And that's the latest news and sport.
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7: I'm Daniel Brewer with your local news and sport. The Coalition says soaring electricity prices show the federal government has failed to deliver on its election promise. Shadow Energy Minister and Wanan MP Dan Tehan says Labor needs to rethink its approach to energy policy.
8: The Labor government's renewables-only approach is simply not working. The cost of those additional poles and wires that have to be built are going to send bills through the roof even further.
7: Local young talent will take centre stage in Portland on Friday when the Glenelgshire Council hosts its annual live and local event. In sport, South West District senior football winners, Westerns, Tarrandarra, Cavendish and Dartmoor. That's the latest local news and sport.
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11: Your four-day forecast for Western Victoria. Sunny this afternoon with light winds before a low of 1 degree tonight. For Tuesday, patchy frost and the chance of fog in the morning, but it will be a sunny afternoon with light winds and a top of 14. For Wednesday, partly cloudy, chance of morning fog and light winds and 13. And Thursday, partly cloudy with a chance of morning fog and light winds and a top of 14.
5: Harvey Norman Hamilton, your local computer specialists.
11: Right now it's 13 degrees.
6: Your boss thinks you're working. 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

0: News Talk and only the hits you love on 3HA. It's Afternoons with Steve, going back to 1981 there with The Church and The Unguarded Moment. It was a year that Mel Gibson and Mark Lee starred in the brilliant Aussie movie Gallipoli. Charles and Di were married. Assassination attempts were made on Pope John Paul II and US President Ronald Reagan. Australian-New Zealand sporting relations hit a new low and Trevor Chappell bowled under arm. And the very first space shuttle, Columbia, was launched.
1: T-minus 5, 4, we've gone for main engine start.
2: Go! Go! Fly like an eagle.
3: Charles Philip Arthur George, wilt thou have this woman to thy wedded wife, to live together after God's ordinance in the holy estate of matrimony?
4: A terrible quiet fell on the thousands who were gathered at St. Peter's Square at the Vatican today. A shocked quiet. 10,000 or more had come to receive the blessing of Pope John Paul. Instead, amongst the cheering and the peal of bells announcing the arrival of the Pope, they heard gunfire and saw the Pope turn pale and collapse, bloody, into the arms of his aides.
5: Videotape of an incident that took place less than 15 minutes ago at the Washington Hilton Hotel when shots were fired at President Reagan. Here you see the President coming out now. You just have to watch. I don't know whether we can hear this or not.
6: Get him out!
5: We understand that one Secret Service agent, one, maybe another Washington policeman, who was injured.
7: It looks to me as if they're going to bowl underarm off the last ball. The umpires have been told, the batsmen have been told, and this is possibly a little bit disappointing.
0: Yeah, there was a bit going on in the year 1981, and that music you hear is Jean-Michel Jarre's Oxygen from the Gallipoli soundtrack. And that movie, free to watch on YouTube, by the way. Still ahead, going to roll out some Stephen Stills and Foreigner for you next.
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0: 981 AM and 92.9 FM, 3HA. It is Afternoons with Steve. 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So Wednesday week, 6 to 8 PM, there's a light supper provided. It's absolutely free, and it's happening at the Melville Oval Function Room. 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

0: News Talk and only the hits you love on 3HA. How you doing? It is Afternoons with Steve. G'day to you. Sports Day back tonight from 6. Big weekend of sport it was too. You got Afternoons with Steve, your 3 o'clock update moments away. We'll kick it off with Stevie Nicks. Apparently sang at Taylor Swift's wedding, which was just a small affair apparently. Also Gloria Gaynor. You reckon they danced to this at the There's more on the way after 3.
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10: 13 degrees in Melbourne, partly cloudy tomorrow, a top of 13. It's 3 o'clock. Good afternoon, I'm Jordan Tunbridge. There's been heavy backlash over the Prime Minister's comments on a podcast that he'd shag Kylie Minogue. Anthony Albanese has issued a 6-word statement apologising unequivocally. 3RW callers telling Laura Spurway it's just revolting.
11: Disgusting. It really is. It's quite derogatory. I'm sick of this Prime Minister trying to make friends. Do your job as a PM.
12: His lack of judgment and poor choice. And it's just, it's just so cringeworthy.
10: Fiji says a new military treaty with Australia marks a defining moment in the relationship between the two countries. The new alliance will require both nations to come to each other's defence if either is attacked, and allows for other Pacific nations to join in the future. The deal marks a major diplomatic victory for Australia as it tries to prevent China from gaining a military foothold in the region. The Premier is remaining resolute in backing her decision to not call the Royal Commission into continued allegations of corruption on the state's big build projects. Jacinta Allen says her government has boosted powers for Victoria Police and she doesn't want to compromise any current or future investigations.
13: As we have seen, there have been elements of organised crime who have infiltrated some sites, both government sites and also some private sector sites as well. And this should not have happened. And for that, I am sorry.
10: It's believed the notorious criminal gang called The Commission was behind this morning's ram raid and firebombing of a tobacco shop in Richmond. A sign was stuck to the shop front 10 days ago, instructing the owner to call The Commission. The criminal gang has been linked to several attacks on tobacco shops. The shop in Victoria Street was set alight just after 4 a.m. when an SUV was driven through the front window. Nearby apartment residents were evacuated and a total of 12 shops were affected by the inferno. FRV Commander Brett Hamill saying the blaze spread quickly.
3: Took crews just over an hour and a half to bring this blaze under control. It was fantastic work by the crews. The fire had gotten into the roof space and was spreading quite quickly.
10: Australians holidaying in Italy are being urged to check their flights after a major eruption of Mount Etna shut down incoming services at Catania Airport. A huge ash cloud forced authorities to suspend arrivals and divert aircraft, with widespread disruption across eastern Sicily. Checking finance, the All Ordinaries down 5 points, one Australian dollar trading at 69.32 US cents.
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10: England have had a thrilling 3-2 win over Mexico in their World Cup round of 16 clash. It comes despite the Three Lions side playing with 10 men for most of the second half after picking up a

0: tough penalty from captain Harry Kane. Kane says the game literally left him speechless.
1: Yeah, it was a crazy game. We had to fight. All the occasion, the team, everything against us, we found a way. Well, just look at him here. Incredible. Unbelievable support. Speechless. I can't even talk.
0: England will play Norway in the quarterfinals. It comes after Norway defeated five-time world champions, Brazil 2-1. The Western Bulldogs have confirmed they will appeal midfielder Matt Kennedy's one-match ban for his bump on Sydney's Caden Cleary. And Australian Alex de Minaur is tonight chasing a place in the Wimbledon quarterfinals when he takes on ninth seed Flavio Cobolli. That's the latest news and sport.
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6: I'm Daniel Brewer with your local news and sport. As the second week of the school holidays begin, Southern Grampian Shire Council is reminding families there's still plenty to do. New rules requiring telcos to provide mobile coverage maps and publish information about network outages on a public register are now in effect. Australian Communications Consumer Action Network Chief Executive Carol Bennett says it will better help Western Victorians.
7: Well, consumers can finally compare like for like before they sign up or switch plans. So they can now see whether the coverage they can expect is good, moderate, basic or no coverage.
6: In sport, A-grade netball winners for South West District Football Netball League, Westerns, Coleraine, Heathmere and Braxton Wallisdale. That's the latest local news and sport.
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4: 3HA weather.
11: Your four-day forecast for Western Victoria. Sunny this afternoon with light winds before a low of 1 degree tonight. For Tuesday, patchy frost and the chance of fog in the morning, but it will be a sunny afternoon with light winds and a top of 14. For Wednesday, partly cloudy, chance of morning fog and light winds and 13. And Thursday, partly cloudy with a chance of morning fog and light winds and a top of 14.
10: Harvey Norman Hamilton, your local computer specialists.
11: It's 14 degrees.
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0: 981 AM and 92.9 FM at 3HA. It's Afternoons with Steve, Maya Sachs and Pretenders on the way, and Robbie Williams touring Australia later this year, November as a matter of fact. Does bring his kids with him occasionally on tour, but his son Charlie doesn't realise how famous his dad is.
1: My son Charlie, who's 10, has been to see me loads, but like literally, I'll come on during Let Me Entertain You and I'll look over to the family enclosure or whatever. He's got his head down on an iPad. And this year, he came to BST, the British Summertime thing at Hyde Park, and he watched the whole gig and it was like, it was the first time he'd experienced his dad and kind of been like, wow, oh, okay, this is something. What is this? Where all the other times he was just, I don't know, playing Roblox or whatever.

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It is the second week of the school holidays. Have you lost your mind yet if you've got kids? Fortunately, there's still plenty of activities happening with the SGSC. They've got the free toy box scavenger hunt. That continues with clues available at Hamilton Cinema, the Visitor Information Centre or Customer Service. Do you know what would be a baller move? Was that there was nothing to collect. Just send them around trying to find nothing. There's a free gardening session at the Community Pocket Garden, which is scheduled for tomorrow, as a matter of fact, at 11 a.m. But bookings are essential. So if you want to give the tin lids some activities, details available on the council's website and the Facebook page as well. You got Afternoons with Steve. Good day to you. Got some Agadaga lined up for you. Yeah, getting the strut on. Also, Benny and the Jets, Elton John.

0: Hits. They're coming up next on 3HR.
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0: 9, 81 AM and 92.9 FM 3HA. It is News Talk and only the hits you love, the Mighty Divinals. How you doing? It is Afternoons with Steve. And this is good. 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

0: News talking only the hits you love on 3HA. It's Afternoons with Steve as we get closer to the end of your Monday. Your 4 o'clock update moments away. Then more of the hits you love from George. I'm never gonna dance again. Guilty feet have got no reason. Also, Billy. Maybe right. I may be crazy. Oh, you may be right indeed. Plus, we'll have a look on this day in music history for July 6th. On the way after 4 on 3HA.
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11: 12 degrees in Melbourne, partly cloudy tomorrow, a top of 13. It's 4 o'clock. Good afternoon, I'm Jordan Tunbridge. There are calls for councils to review how cricket pitches are covered at shared sporting grounds after a local footballer suffered a catastrophic head injury. 27-year-old Nathan Fitzgerald struck his head on the cricket pitch after a collision during a football match at Laylaw Reserve on Saturday and has entered end-of-life care. Epping Football Club president Luke DeVincentis has told Shane McInnes councils should work with AFL Victoria and Cricket Victoria to find a safer way to cover pitches during the football season.
12: The local councils are very consistent in how cricket pitches are covered, and they've been doing it this way for a really long time. It's not that they were negligent, but the cricket pitches in the middle of the footy ovals has been a risk for a long time, and there's always commentary between teammates about, geez, I don't want to be tackled on that, or you steer clear of it during training.
11: A Chinese submarine has test-fired a nuclear-capable missile in the Pacific Ocean just as Australia signed a defence deal with Fiji. China says the test is part of its annual military training program and relevant countries had been notified in advance. Foreign Minister Penny Wong was alerted by officials in Canberra, but says there's no need for China to be undertaking these activities.
13: We are also very clear that it is important for Australia and all of the countries of the Pacific Islands Forum to work together to determine our own futures. And the forum has made very clear it sees this region as an ocean of peace.
11: The Prime Minister has issued a one-line statement unequivocally apologising for taking part in a word game of shag, marry or date. Anthony Albanese said he'd do all three with Kylie Minogue and then proceeded to discuss his sex life with podcaster Nikki Osborne. The remark has prompted condemnation from women's groups and some female politicians. Speaking on 7, Mr Albanese's colleague Tanya Plibersek tried to awkwardly deflect the issue.
4: If what the Prime Minister is saying is that he's a fan of Kylie Minogue, I guess that puts him in a group truly, with millions of other Australians, including me. Including me. I'm a big fan of Kylie's as well.
9: Would you play the shag, marry, date game?
4: Yeah. No one's asked me that question any time recently, I can tell you that.
11: Australia's doctors are pushing back against moves to expand pharmacists' powers to prescribe more medications and treat a wider range of conditions. GPs insist it's not a doctor versus pharmacist battle, but say the evidence supporting the changes is deeply flawed. Director of Kensington Hill Medical Centre, Dr. Elise Davey, says the initiatives may be well-intentioned, but they won't deliver better patient outcomes.
14: You're going to be left with no one wanting to do general practice. It's not solving the burden of GP appointments by any means. It's just fragmenting patient care.
11: Checking finance, the All Ordinary is down 19 points, one Australian dollar trading at 69.32 US cents.
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11: Socceroos players are starting to arrive back in Australia after being knocked out of the World Cup. Keeper Patrick Beach says he hasn't questioned coach Tony Popovich's decision to bench him for the penalty shootout against Egypt.
16: With the boss, everyone knows where they stand with him and everyone's equal, everyone's the same. Everyone trains the same. All 26 players in their positions are trained to the system that is played that you see on game day.
11: Meantime, a 10-man England side has hung on to beat Mexico 3-2 at the World Cup. England will now play North.

0: and the Women's T20 World Cup crown. That's the latest news and sport.
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5: I'm Daniel Brewer with your local news and sport. The Coalition says soaring electricity prices show the federal government has failed to deliver on its election promise. Shadow Energy Minister and Wanan MP Dan Tehan says Labor needs to rethink its approach to energy policy.
6: The Labor government's renewables-only approach is simply not working. The cost of those additional poles and wires that have to be built are going to send bills through the roof even further.
5: Local young talent will take centre stage in Portland on Friday when the Glenelg Shire Council hosts its annual live and local event. In sport, South West District senior football winners, Westerns, Tarrandarra, Cavendish and Dartmoor. That's the latest local news and sport.
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8: Your 4-day forecast for Western Victoria. Sunny this afternoon with light winds before a low of 1 degree tonight. For Tuesday, patchy frost and the chance of fog in the morning, but it will be a sunny afternoon with light winds and a top of 14. For Wednesday, partly cloudy, chance of morning fog and light winds and 13. And Thursday, partly cloudy with a chance of morning fog and light winds and a top of 14.
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8: It's 14 degrees.
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It is Afternoons with Steve. Now let's take a look on this day in music history for July 6th. We start in 1957 at a church fete in Walton, Liverpool, for arguably the most important meeting in pop culture history. A 16-year-old John Lennon was playing with his skiffle group, The Quarrymen, when he was introduced to a 15-year-old Paul McCartney.

Fast forward just 7 years later to 1964, the Beatles' legendary first film, A Hard Day's Night, made its world premiere at the Pavilion Theatre in London. The musical mockumentary was a massive box office triumph and a critical darling. Moving over to 1971 in the quiet town of Värum, Sweden. And long before they were conquering global pop charts, future ABBA superstars Björn and Agnetha tied the knot in a wonderfully low-key church ceremony. It was a true band affair too. Their future bandmate Benny was the one playing the church pipe organ. Just 2 years later, in 1973, a little British band named Queen unleashed their very first single, Keep Yourself Alive, from their self-titled debut album. Fun fact, the track actually failed the chart at the time. And finally, in 2024, we lost Scottish singer-songwriter Joe Egan, who passed away in Melbourne at the age of 77. Alongside Gerry Rafferty, Egan was the core creative engine behind Steeler's Wheels. Together they co-wrote Stuck in the Middle with You. That's On This Day in Music History for July 6 on 3HR. Well,

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And if you grew up watching Sesame Street, you might not realise this, but the Pointer Sisters provided the vocals back in 1976 for this famous segment.

0: that there is the sound of my mind being blown. Yes, it was the Pointer Sisters on Sesame Street all this time, and I never knew. Did you? It's Afternoons with Steve. Rod Stewart for you next.
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0: 981 AM and 92.9 FM at 3HA. It's Afternoons with Steve. Sports Day back tonight with Jared Healy, Ken Hinckley and Cam Luke are reviewing around 17 and previewing round 18. The FIFA World Cup continues unabated, Wimbledon as well. And it wasn't a great race for Piastri in the British Grand Prix at Silverstone early this morning, but that championship has now tightened up a little bit. It's getting very interesting. 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
15: 11 degrees in Melbourne, partly cloudy tomorrow, a top of 13. It's 5 o'clock. Good afternoon, I'm Jordan Tunbridge. A leading sports doctor says the tragic incident that left a footballer in end-of-life care should be another reminder to local councils about their liability. 27-year-old Nathan Fitzgerald struck his head on the cricket pitch after a collision during a match at Laylaw Reserve on Saturday. Dr. Peter Larkins has told Shane McGuinness the risks have been known for years, so he wouldn't call it a wake-up call for councils.
16: Gave examples of sprinkler heads and how close the boundary line is to the fence where players can run in. So the cricket pitch example is not a wake-up call, but it's an incredible reminder that even though there are coverings available and various things, they just have to make sure they're in place, they're fitted, that there's not an edge.
15: Victoria Street in Richmond has reopened after another tobacco store was ram-raided and set alight in a brazen arson attack this morning. The inferno damaging a total of 12 shops on the thoroughfare and causing dozens of people from nearby apartments to be evacuated. Outrage continues over the Prime Minister's crude comments about Kylie Minogue. Anthony Albanese has apologised after saying on a podcast he would shag the singer during a game of shag, marry, date. Women's groups and federal MPs remain disgusted, as do 3AW callers.
17: And now he's a sleaze
3: It's a hell of a character reference for somebody in such an important job. So if this happened in private industry, seriously, how long do you think members of 3AW would last if they spoke that way about women?
5: His lack of judgment and his poor decision-making to do that.
15: The Fijian Prime Minister claims a new defence treaty with Australia will be welcomed by China. Fiji has become our fourth official military ally after the US, New Zealand and Papua New Guinea. The deal comes with mutual defence obligations and has been signed alongside a policing and economic agreement. Sitiveni Rambuka says he doesn't anticipate any pushback from Beijing.
17: It does not threaten Fiji's relationship with China, nor Australia's relationship with China. And as we have made it very clearly in the past, your enemies are not necessarily my enemies.
15: And soon after the media conference, China conducted a missile test launching into the Pacific Ocean. Western Australia's Premier has admitted the decision to remove Nikki Winmar's statue was a tough one. The disgraced former AFL player was found guilty last week of assaulting a woman in Victoria. A statue depicting his stand against racial abuse has been removed from outside Optus Stadium in Perth. Roger Cook says the statue is now in storage.
18: I didn't think it was appropriate to continue to have the statue in that particular location. But it is a reminder that we need to continue to do everything we can to prevent family and domestic violence in our community.
15: Checking finance, the All Ordinaries closed down 11 points. One Australian dollar trading at 69.32 US cents.
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15: North Melbourne young gun George Wardlaw is in doubt to take on Collingwood this Friday after going in scans on his hamstring after coming off the field late in their loss to Port Adelaide.
20: Yeah, it's pretty frustrating. Had a good run at it. Feel like I put a good block in, but obviously, yeah, minor setback. So hopefully get on the horse soon.
15: Western Bulldogs recruit Connor Butterick could miss the remainder of the home and away season due to a serious ankle injury. The 25-year-old set to be sidelined for about 6 to 8 weeks with a high-grade syndesmosis injury. And at the FIFA World Cup, England have set up a quarter-final with Norway after a 10-man squad beat Mexico 3-2. That's the latest news and sport.
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5: Your four-day forecast for Western Victoria. A clear night tonight with light winds and an overnight low of zero. For Tuesday, there is a frost warning for the southwest. We'll experience patchy frost and the chance of fog in the morning, but a sunny afternoon with light winds. For Wednesday, partly cloudy day with a chance of morning fog, light winds and 13. And Thursday, partly cloudy with a chance of morning fog and a top of 14. Tops tomorrow of 14 for Hamilton, Portland and the coast, and 15 degrees for Casterton.
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5: Currently, it's 12 degrees.
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981 AM and 92.9 FM 3AJ. It's Afternoons with Steve. Well, Barry Gibb has been the latest celebrity at the receiving end of a death hoax recently when a Facebook page titled RIP Barry Gibb featured a false message about his death and received nearly a million likes because if it's on the internet, it must be true. Good to hear, though, that the 79-year-old is absolutely fine. He just gets the odd night fever.

Just it's Afternoons with Steve on 3AJ, just playing that funky music thanks to Wild Cherry. It's going to be a cold one tonight. So cold, it's going to be down to zero. We'll be clear tonight, which is why it's going to be so low. The winds will be light. I'll have that heat pump pumping, and I'll give you the tip. There is a frost warning for the southwest tomorrow. Some patchy frost around. Be careful on the roads. Chance of fog in the morning as well, but we'll have a sunny afternoon with light winds. Pretty much a lot like today, with tops of 14 for Hamilton, Portland and the coast, and 15 degrees for Casterton. Absolute heat wave by comparison. JJ Kale on the way. Also Hart, but here's Tina Turner on 3HA.

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0: 981 AM and 92.9 FM, a 3AHA with JJ Cale. An interesting fact, the JJ stands for nothing. His name is actually John Weldon Cale. He just used JJ to avoid confusion with John Cale, a member of the Velvet Underground. Now, that kind of trivia is what you're into, then you want to put this down in your diary. The Wallisdale Community Hall Committee is having a multi-round trivia night on Saturday, 11th of July. So that's this Saturday night. There's another piece of trivia for you. Gets underway from 8 PM. Doors open at 7:30. $10 per person. You can have teams of up to 10. Winners will take home a share and $300 worth of prizes. You can find out all the details on our events page at 3ha.com.au.
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0: 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News Talk and only the hits you love. 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Afternoons with Steve. 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Jared Healy, Ken Hinckley and Cam Luke are next with Sports Day, wrapping up a big weekend in sport. 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
0: Your four-day forecast for Western Victoria. A clear night tonight with light winds and an overnight low of zero. For Tuesday, there is a frost warning for the southwest. We'll experience patchy frost and the chance of fog in the morning, but a sunny afternoon with light winds. For Wednesday, partly cloudy day with a chance of morning fog, light winds in 13. And Thursday, partly cloudy with a chance of morning fog and a top of 14. Tops tomorrow of 14 for Hamilton, Portland and the coast, and 15 degrees for Casterton.
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0: Currently 9 degrees.
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21: Yes, it most certainly is, right across the SEN radio network via the SEN app. Whoever you find us on a Monday night, a very warm welcome to you, Jared Healy, Ken Hinckley and Cam Luke, as we dive into what's been a wonderful weekend of football as we head towards what's going to be a wonderful end to the home and away season. Now, if you are joining us for the first time, hello to you. If you've been here for the first hour, thanks for hanging around. I'll tell you what, though, there's two things that have popped up, boys. One is the messy Dustin Martin comparison, right, which, as you touched on, is going nuts. Few people have texted in, though, Ken. Tim Membry, to be considered in your hard worker of the weekend, was really good. Really good on Saturday night for the Pies in the Gold Coast Suns, who had Sam Collins and Mac Andrew all over him. But Tim Membry to be considered in that discussion as well.
22: Yeah, but haven't I gone too easy on the... I mean, the Pies people normally text in and say I don't really like them. Tonight, I've stuck up for Maynard.
21: Yes.
22: And I've had the medal engraved for Nick. What more do the Pies want from me?
23: Yeah, and you're giving him the Messi as well.
22: And I've given him the Messi as well. I mean, way it is right now, people will think I'm a Collingwood supporter.
21: Well, it happened. Social media. There'll be somebody already, Ken, that's trying to link you to a vacant Collingwood job in 2033 from comments you made today. In July of 2026. Hey, the View Jobs open line is open as always, 1300 736 736. And before we get to Jared's awesome foursome,
22: I think we get to
21: the phone line. John and Seymour, just quickly to kickstart the show, John. Take it away. Who's a protected species in the AFL?
24: Oh, Collingwood. Mate. Maynard. He can push an umpire and nothing happens. If it was Toby Green, he'd get 10 weeks.
22: Yeah, well, it's kind of somewhat hard to defend, but I think there was some slightly different circumstances. Well, I'm only slightly, but I am trying to win the Collingwood people over tonight. Sorry. John, was it? Because I haven't got my screen in front of me, John. Sorry, John, but I think you're right in some ways, but it was an unfortunate little... We made some adjustments. We put someone in the dummy bag that caused that to happen. So, you know, Ben Long probably played a part in that.
21: Well,
23: I was thinking that the calls for 5 weeks were over the top, but because I thought he was pushed into the umpire in some respects. But when you go charging through a red light, you're responsible. So if they thought it was worth 5,000, Ken, I'm only going on the number. If it's worth $5,000, then I think it's worth a week. If it was worth 1,200 or 2,000, like they gave LDU, well, I think it was worth 3 weeks, LDUs, or 2 weeks. They thought it was worth 1,200. Okay, they don't rate it as harsh as I do. But if you rate something as 5,000, that's a week, isn't it?
22: Yeah, look, I think no one would have been surprised, just because we should and we do look after our umpires with contact. So no one would have been surprised, Jared. I think the calls for 4 or 5 was a bit too harsh. But I can sort of also understand the conversations and the arguments for that. So the umpires have to be protected and protected clearly. It doesn't, as you said, and great analogy. You drive through a red light because you're sort of half dozed and you cause an accident, you get in trouble. So, you know, you've got to keep control and you've got to be composed every time you take the footy field and every time you take your position behind the seat of a car.
21: Which was two things that Braden Maynard did not have. As soon as that, and you could see it happened right before halftime and you just sat there watching it thinking, here we go. We're just counting the seconds down because once this siren goes, he's off. And he was. He good 60-meter sprint to get to there.
22: Can I say, I mean, I'll probably get in trouble. Can I say it was really exciting?
23: Yeah.
22: It was one of the moments.
23: We know it's exciting these days because no one throws a punch. It's just push and shove.
22: No, but it was just, you could just sense it coming, as you said. And you know, what harm was done? Umpire getting touched is the biggest harm that probably shouldn't have been done. But what, with all the wrestling and that went on, Jared, I don't know, that excites me a little bit when I'm watching our great game, the battle of, stand up for your teammates and protect your mate and all that sort of stuff. And the AFL just sit there with a calculator and they just go, here we go. We've got,
23: here comes the
22: cash. Here comes the cash. And it's absolutely good for ratings.
23: Yeah.
22: You know, I seen another one on the Saturday night with Carlton and Richmond. It was on.
23: Yeah.
22: And all I could think about is the

0: Show us strength. Let's be fair. That's what we don't want to see anyone get knocked out or anyone doing silly stuff, but we show us strength and protecting of your teammate and your team. Oh, I think that's okay in our game.
1: What do you think of that last free kick in that particular game, Ken?
0: Which one?
1: There's about three stoppages, and then I think it was George Hewitt got it and tried to push through, or was it Ainsley? One or the other. And he was taken to the ground after a period of time, and it was a ball up.
0: Yeah, looking at the game live, I felt like there could have been a free kick easily paid. But again, I think that's a time in game, situation of game. And I think we do freeze a little bit when it comes to making those decisions. So I do understand them, but that doesn't please me if I'm on the losing end of that.
1: Yep.
2: Just on the theatre and the theatrics of the halftime on the Gold Coast, it led to, obviously, because they played each other a fair bit long, and Maynard in the second half. So that added a little bit too. But I think it also upped the passion. Now,
0: of course it did.
2: The amount of, now, I've got no dramas with celebrating, but I haven't seen Nick Daicos, when he got that last free kick, was punching the air. As they were leaving the ground at halftime, Collingwood were razzing up their fans. Of course, there was a huge amount of celebration. The song isn't always sang with a huge amount of guts, Ken. This one most certainly was on Saturday night. Now, it's a big game, a big 4 points. They haven't been able to get the job done the last couple of years on the Gold Coast, the Pies. But there is no doubt what happened at halftime and the way they looked at the Ben Long situation, of which they've spoken about it. Jack Crisp yesterday was on ABC Radio or 3W saying it, called it a dog's act. I think it most certainly led to the passion and the excitement that Collingwood felt once that final siren went.
0: The other thing with all that, let's remember, where's that game played? Southeast Queensland. Mm. We're trying to build and keep encouraging people up there to come and watch our great game. They're used to watching rugby.
2: Yeah.
0: Like a lot of them.
1: And they don't know what the Yallabaloo's about.
0: And they're going, hang on a second, this is the sort of game I don't mind coming to watch now. Yeah. So if you're a first-timer from the Gold Coast going to watch that game, I'm booking my ticket for next week. I'm going back because these blokes are half crazy. I'm going back to have a look at it. So that's isn't that part of the excitement about a great game? And I'm not condoning, for those who will check, not condoning any violence or anything. There was nothing silly other than, you know, genuine defend your team, stand up for your team. And as you said, the passion that came out, I couldn't wait to watch the second half. But you know the other thing that I was really pleased with? I did see Maynard and Long come together at the end of the game.
1: End of the match, I saw that.
0: And shake hands.
1: Yep.
0: Shake hands and give each other a pat. And, you know, they're warrior players. They're tough. They're the old good old-fashioned tough fellas, Jared, that we used to love.
1: We used to like and admire.
0: We used to like them in our team.
1: Yeah.
0: And we used to dread them if they were in the opposition team.
1: Tell me, why wasn't Mitch Georgiadis made to go off for the HIA like Lachie Neale, which was borderline in my view, but they made him go off, and Georgiadis was stayed on.
0: Yeah, I think I did get a bit of information around Mitch, around what he... Twice when he was hit, he was actually winded.
1: Yep, saw that.
0: So I don't think there was... You know, I think as much as anything, he had the wind knocked out of him more than the head knock. So, and I think Dr. Jager, the bomber, he went out and checked with him and he said basically that, I'm just winded. So I think that was, and I look on the vision, you could see the arm hit the side of the head.
1: Yeah.
0: So that was the one that we all probably, I think he should go off and be checked, but I do trust the doctors. They make good decisions.
1: So to Brett, there's your answer on that particular one. Magpie Kenny getting a lot of mentions here, Ken.
0: Oh, see, I told you.
1: You're on board.
0: Oh, dear. You know, for those Magpie fans who do like to pot us, Jared.
1: They're on board with you.
0: No, they're on board tonight, but they can be a little bit critical. I did grow up a Magpie supporter.
1: Okay, did you?
0: Before I went to the Mighty Roys, Fitzroy, I grew up a Magpie supporter in the little old town of Camperdown because we wore the black and white stripes and we were the Magpies. It was an easy copy.
2: There you go.
1: Tell me what you'd do with Matt Rowell, who's been in and out of the middle, certainly not playing his best footy. You can never question his work rate, but he's not getting it done at the moment.
0: No, there is a time where you just back your player, and you just got to keep backing him. Put him where he does his best work. Keep putting him there and give him confidence. Give him the opportunity to take the game on and make some mistakes. And not even worry too much. Just back him in. He's a super player, and he'll turn it around. He will absolutely turn it around. And I know it's hard for the Gold Coast fans because they've lost six in a row. But I'm not doing it. Matt Rowell plays footy the right way, and he attacks the contest in the right ways. So if you just keep going back to what you're good at, Matt, you'll be fine.
2: That's the good oil.

0: Well, for Cobram Estate, Australia's most awarded extra virgin olive oil. It's time for your awesome foursome, Jared.
1: Well, oh, I had
2: it was an easy weekend, Jared.
1: It was an easy weekend, but it was a tough night because I was in bed for most of the day, Ken, with a bit of an allergy. Oh, I got some help from Jono, who is a mad St Kilda fan, as you would know.
0: We can see by quarter two, yeah.
1: Well, it wasn't just quarter two. When I went around the corner there, he had St Kilda.
0: Yes.
1: I said, no. Anyway, we're going to start
3: with
1: Melbourne.
3: That's an excuse.
1: It was an excuse, unfortunately. Thanks to our good friend at Cobram Estate, the good oil is Melbourne's first quarter down in Tassie was absolutely sensational. They caught Hawthorn on the hop. Hawthorn were thinking about being out on the bye, and they were right back in a tight tussle, led by Max Gawn. He was absolutely fantastic. His ruck work and the midfield group was superb. So they get the first quarter. Could have got the third quarter and the second quarter as well. But the Saints, 8-4 to the Bombers. Lamentable Bombers. Cool. It's impossible to believe the Bombers are where they're at the present time. But let's talk about the Saints. They really got it going. I like their ball work. I'm not sure if you saw this quarter, Ken, but...
2: I did see bits of it waiting for the Port game.
1: Yeah, their movement and their connection piece and a couple of young guys that came in, I was really pleased to see do particularly well, whose names just escaped me. The left footer
2: from
1: South Australia.
2: Is it undersold a bit, Jared, the change?
1: Philippa, yeah.
2: Has it been undersold a little bit with the scoring that the Saints are now capable of?
1: They've
2: scored 100 points a number of times.
1: I think Ross had let you know that
2: they've done it six times this year, and that was not normally something recognisable with a Ross-led team, but this has been real. I mean, I think, I know their ladder position doesn't quite back it up, but I think they've actually improved, the Saints. I do think they've improved.
1: Yeah, they've had a lot of very close losses. So if you had even half of those onto their list, they're right up there in contention. Brisbane, right back to their very best over the last 2 weeks. It's been pretty scary, in fact, and they kicked eight goals too.
2: A bit stiff on quarter one too, weren't they?
1: Yeah, they're very stiff, yeah, and I had to make a couple of changes there. But down at the Cattery, it's a tough place to play. There was no wind. And they made it look as if there was wind. 8-2 to the Cats, 4-3. And that's the final last quarter, I think this is a bit comical, but Johnny was desperate to have it in, so I'm going to run with him. I'm backing him in. Hawthorn, 9-1. It was in this quarter just for entertainment value.
2: Yeah, Johnny. What was Johnny putting that in for?
1: Oh, I don't know. I think he just thought that the big goals count. But when you were looking at it, it was a question of, are we about to see the greatest come-from-behind victory of all time, where 23 Melbourne players just have a heat stroke, and just go to ground? And it looked like it when there was 3.5 minutes of play remaining and they needed 3 goals. It looked like it could well have been the case. But no, I think it was Bailey Fritz who turned it around. And it was an extraordinary game, Ken, but I reckon Sam Mitchell summed it up best. Not taking too much out of the second half. We just didn't front up in the first half.
2: Correct weight, Sam. I reckon he's 100% right with that, because Melbourne were that far in front. Yeah. 93 points at one stage, were they, early in the third quarter?
1: It's unbelievable.
2: They could have went home. They might have actually went home.
1: Yeah, they could have gone home and still won.
2: You know, that's just the way they dominated that game. And, yep. I mean, Hawthorn did have a lot of players out. Let's be fair to them.
1: They did.
2: A lot of players out. But, that was some powerful start by the Dees.
1: I think there's something else that we could have put in the dummy bag. We'll just put it on watch. Mm-hmm. And that is, the surface down there in Tassie, not good, but...
2: Jared, leave Tassie alone.
1: Sorry, mate, you'll be able to... When you're
2: I'm
1: coaching
2: very fond
1: down
2: of paper.
1: There.
2: And Launceston.
1: But there was an excuse, Emily, they had to turn off the drainage. It didn't make any sense to me, but the drainage was interfered with because of the new build. But I think we've got a growing problem over in the west. That Perth Stadium is slippery, and it's got a clay undersurface, not a sand undersurface, because it's on a car park. And they're having troubles that no ground in West Australia has ever had before, Ken, and that's a slippery surface.
2: Yeah, the curator Healy, we call him.
1: Yeah. Well, it was dangerous once again. There was a hell of a lot of blokes slipping over.
2: Well, it is Jared, I can tell you from first-hand experience with the team when we used to go over there, the boys would always talk about how firm it was underfoot, and that they'd pull up sore after games at Optus. Look, I thought they may have got on top of it by now, because sometimes, you remember what's the stadium now called? Marvel?
1: Yeah.
2: Marvel Stadium. I mean, remember when it first came out and we couldn't get any grass to grow and there was sand
1: actually
2: everywhere?
1: Got sacked from Channel 7 because of it. Death Valley.
2: Green sand everywhere at one point. Yeah. So it was just to make it look like grass. So, but I thought they might have had it sorted at Optus, but obviously they haven't, because you're seeing plenty of people.
1: And, yeah, on the weekend.
2: And
1: whenever
2: it's nothing worse,
1: rain,
2: when you see them lose their I mean, it tends to be to the right of screen in that pocket.
1: Yeah.
2: To the right of screen when you're watching the games, and they tend to slip there really easy.
1: Yeah, it's an issue they're going to have to address. I don't know how they do it. We might have to get our mates from Lawnography back on program and get them to have a crack. But I think it's a fair bit just to do with the clay rather than being the sand.
0: It does feel it. Anything else for you, Jared, on your foursome?
1: Done.
0: Has a team ever featured in that segment that lost?
1: Yes, one.
0: Yeah.
1: Because it was such a bad loss.
0: Yeah.
1: Yeah, it featured.
0: There you go. Now, before we get stuck into the games, Nick in Brisbane's got a question for you, Ken, regarding training times. Nick, take it away.
3: Yeah, Ken, I noticed 75% of the games are played at night. A lot of the training is done during the day. And I see a lot of fumbling at night. And I thought if they train more at night with the yellow ball, it might reduce the fumbling.
2: Yeah, well, I think that does happen a fair bit. You'd be surprised with how many clubs do train at night when they're particularly leading into a night game. I know for a fact that Port Adelaide trained at Adelaide Oval under the lights leading into the showdown, and they got the result they were looking for. So it's all about, as much as anything, whether you can get on the grounds and whether you can, because some of the grounds are pretty, they're pretty costly, is one thing I would say. And the MCG or Marvel, they don't like you getting on the ground almost at all. So, but a lot of clubs, we used to regularly have a night session at Port Adelaide, and whether that was at Alberton or at Adelaide Oval, anytime we had a night game coming up, we would certainly jump into a night session.
0: There you go. Thank you, Nick, joining us on the View Jobs open line, 1300 736 736. We might start to have a look at these games. We might start with Hawthorn and Melbourne, Jared, because it was such a unique contest. I might ask you, Ken, first. So if you ask Sam Mitchell, and we alluded to his comments earlier, when you review this game, like, do you start solely and stay with the first half? Do you get stuck into the how would Sam Mitchell approach it from a review point of view?
2: I'll tell you what the second half does to your coach. Makes you salty. Makes you really, really angry. If you weren't already angry. Because if it had to continue on, you go, well, that's just sometimes, and I say this regularly, sometimes you have games where nothing goes right and you just get wiped. And that's just what can happen. And it doesn't mean you're going to get wiped the next week. It just means you had that day that you never wanted. But what Sam was saying is, we're not going to watch too much about the second half because of what went on in the first half. Yeah. I'm really, really annoyed with our start to that game, because we showed in the second half it was mindset. And it was as much as anything else. It was mindset. And that's not taking anything away from Melbourne, because they were outstanding. It's just to say to Hawthorn, no one could predict Hawthorn being that bad in a first half of football with the form they got, regardless of injuries. You expected better from them.
1: No, it was frightening. It was just amazing. We sat back there and Melbourne kicked a couple, and then they kicked a couple more, and Max kept dominating, and we kept waiting for the response. And at quarter time, we absolutely waited for it, and it didn't come. And the game was over at halftime, but
0: done.
1: It was. In fact, it was quite entertaining just how close they got.
0: They do seem to very rarely have this type of effort under Sam Mitchell. I'm trying to think back. Really, the only other game I can think of where it didn't look like they were ready to go, Ken, was against you at Gather Round last year. A lot made going into that game when you were able to jump from the start.
2: They were ready to go.
0: They
2: were just our coach. I mean, Sam, you know.
0: Fair enough.
2: I'll tell you the other time I seen it, and I did it this year. I did opening round. GWS up at NG Stadium.
1: Yep.
2: They were terrible. And they came out publicly, Sam came out publicly and said, basically along the lines, if you don't bring effort and energy, don't worry about turning up, because we need to get the hard work back into our game. And they did that, and they've been on a great run since. I think it was actually, sometimes you get perfect games that are as disastrous as they can be. They can be perfect games for fine-tuning or just squeezing a little bit harder on the throat a bit and going, you know what, we're not copping that, boys. Let's get back at it and get to work properly.
0: How worried would Chris Scott be, Jared, when it comes to where Geelong currently sit, the games they've had a little bit of a... Yeah, they lost to Carlton by less than a kick, they lost to Adelaide by less than a kick, and Brisbane were able to get them relatively comfortably in the end, albeit it got back to a point in the third quarter. How concerned would Chris Scott be about this group and that premiership chance?
1: I think the numbers is now starting to weigh up on them. They're now down into the qualifying pack, and they haven't got an easy draw coming up. So I think they're not going. I think they're flying anywhere. So
0: they're flying this weekend.
2: They're going to Engie,
0: Giants.
2: Jerry.
0: Yeah.
1: Okay. So
2: and you're, what do you call them at the start of the show? The Giants. You couldn't figure them out.
1: They were
2: bipolar. I think it was the word I'm saying.
1: I didn't go with that word. I went with split personality.
2: Split personality.
1: But either
2: that's
1: will
2: a
1: do.
2: Better word.
1: Yeah.
2: But they were certainly, they've done some, you know, the Giants could easily, on current form, could easily take care of the Cats this week. What have the Cats lost to Brisbane? I'm just going through their draw. Got beat by Freo, only just.
0: Mm-hmm.
2: Smacked the Suns, which doesn't seem like much of a win. Got beat by a point to the Crows in Adelaide. Lost to Carlton by 4 points. And then they beat Sydney. So their form's actually, when you look at it in detail, it's not as bad.
0: Yeah.
2: You know, the Carlton lost 7 straight. They've now won. Mm. So they haven't been beaten or blown out of the park by anyone, really. And Dockers over in Perth was a really good performance. But tell you what they do need to do. They need to win this week.
1: Yeah.
2: And then
1: that's the issue. I reckon Chris handles a loss as well as anyone and 2 losses.
2: Yeah, he does.
1: He's always playing the long game. But ultimately, the long game's fine as long as you've got yourself in a reasonable spot. And if you're not in the top 6, you're not in a reasonable spot.
0: Mm. It's a good problem to have if you're Brisbane trying to bring McCluggage and Zorko back in relatively soon, Ken. McCluggage, who hasn't had, by his own lofty standards, the year that he's had all decade. He's been brilliant all decade, but he hasn't got to that just yet. How do you think they integrate McCluggage back into it with Will Ashcroft and Zach Bailey having much more midfield time and playing their best footy of the year?
2: Oh, they just...
0: You play more wing?
2: Just put him out there.
0: Just put him in there and let him go?
2: Oh, no, I think you're flexible more. Mm-hmm. I mean, you can play different spots. So I do think you're more flexible, so I don't think that's an issue. And Hugh can play, as you said, wing. He can also start high, half forward if he had to. He can do quite a different number of roles. And if you're trying to... Are you easing him back in or are you just trying to get him in form? I think that would be the first thing. Just get him into form. Wherever the best position is to get him in good form is what you'd want to do, I reckon.
0: Sydney were good on Friday night, Jared. Your Swans.
1: I was doing the other game and the double up and haven't caught up. But every time I look up, I see people slipping over. That must have been another slippery surface, was it?
2: Yeah, it was.
1: Yeah.
2: It certainly was. It was an okay game.
1: It was a stoppage fest, wasn't it?
2: Yeah, 117 stoppages, I think, Jared, off the top of my head, trying from memory to go back to the game because we talked about that a bit. But it got one of them games where you go, you know, I was doing the game with Nick Davis and Nick was, you know, saying how much he thought Bulldogs didn't really set up well in the start of the game with allowing Sydney to have the extra player and behind the ball. And, you know, they were able to get a lead and it was almost like, we got a lead, that'll do. We'll just, we'll maintain it from there. And that's pretty much how the game played out. There were some unusual positional changes which were going on, though.
0: Well, Luke Beveridge had this to say on Tim English. He's one of them.
4: No, he's not carrying anything. I mean, he obviously was a bit stiff in the back over the break. But, he's not. I mean, ultimately, some of the ruckmen in the competition, and Brody's one of them, who's just a huge handful for any ruckman. They're just big and strong and... So, no, it's just, I mean, just give credit to their ruckman.
0: They're looking for a key defender, Ken. I'm not sure Tim English is it, though.
2: Oh, no, well, I didn't think so. I found it really unusual. I'm sitting there going, why are you doing this? And what, you know, I get it. You need a tall back. You're trying to solve an issue. You know, Aaron Norton was struggling at the other end of the ground as well. You know, a bit more of a common sense approach perhaps was to send Norton back, English to full forward and not lose too much because English has gone forward a bit in the last few weeks and played okay. So I think that was Bevo's a bloody good coach, so I'm not gonna try and second guess him, but that was the conversation for the rest of the game was why was Tim English at fullback?
1: Hit outs were 70 to the Swans, 29 to the Dogs. Clearances 42 to the Swans, 45 to the Dogs.
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8: You most certainly are, Ken Hinckley and Cam Luke. Our man Jared Healy, who has been fighting fever for the last 90-odd minutes, has headed home a little bit early to rest up for tomorrow night.
9: Nah,
10: excuse me.
9: Through this. Hello, Yatesy, where are you? We need you, mate.
8: That is actually...
10: Hey, hang on a second. Did you say he's gone home?
8: I can only pass on the information on hand.
10: So yeah. Sniffles Healy has left the building... With a sniffle.
8: Take it up with him when you're back tomorrow.
10: I had pneumonia last week, nearly.
8: I did hear that was a courageous effort by you.
10: And I just kept soldiering on. And Sniffles leaves the building.
8: Hey, he might turn the car around and come back.
10: I did hear him blowing his nose at one stage.
9: Excuse me.
10: He's doing a great job to be still up and about.
8: He is.
10: This late stages of his life. So it's old Sniffles. Well, I cannot believe it.
8: He will be back tomorrow with you. Right now, though, before we get back into the games, Gaz is on the road. Wants to ask you about a young Port Adelaide player playing some good footy. Hello, Gaz.
11: Hey, boys. Kenny, 50-year-old member of the most successful football club in Australia, Port Adelaide.
10: Yes, that's correct.
11: There you go, Vic. Fuck that up. I want to talk about a kid, Josh Lye. So I would have put him in the top five of when we played the Clowns 2 weeks ago. He played pretty well the other night. He's a beautiful intercept mark. He's got great hands. Where's his nomination?
10: Well, there's a couple there. I don't know whether has the noms come out this week yet?
8: I haven't. Are they? It is.
10: Who got it? Jack Whitlock?
8: I haven't. Coxie's telling me there is, so we're going to get to the bottom of it in about 10 seconds' time.
10: Well, I think back to Josh Lye has been unbelievable. Played 12 games this year now. Mm-hmm. This is a young fella that's come from Metro Footy in Melbourne at Cheltenham, and he's come in his second year at Port. He's a lock now in their side, mm-hmm. as a half-back pocket, and he can take on some big players. So, he's a good player, but Jack Whitlock was also very good. But I'm hearing that Seek the Freak might have got the nom for the week. Seek Euling. So he played a pretty special game. So I've got no argument. But Whitlock, I don't think Whitlock's been nominated. I'm sure he almost hasn't been nominated. Oh, no, maybe I've got that wrong. Maybe he has been. But Josh Lye could easily get a nomination before the end of the year. Great call.
8: And the good thing about that is, too, they have the wild card as well. So you can throw a couple of, for whatever reason, if it's circumstantial that they don't get in or get nominated, they can pop up. I'm just trying to check it right now for you. Who hasn't been nominated? Sam Cummings still hasn't been nominated. He couldn't be too far away. Whitlock got round eight. There you go,
10: Kim. Oh, so he has been nominated. Yeah. I'm trying to get him another nom. He'll like me for trying to get him up. Yeah.
8: Double nom. Hey, the Giants. Jekyll and Hyde, we touched on it in the first hour. The hardest team to read. Like, they're really one of the only teams in recent times they can have a premiership conversation and where their future lies almost in the same month. What they did against Brisbane a month ago was incredible, and then they were a little bit disappointing. And then what they did on Saturday, led by Jake Stringer and Toby Green in particular, was brilliant to knock off Fremantle. But where do you see the Giants, Ken? Like, can you get a read on them?
10: No, they're one of the more difficult teams to absolutely get a read on. I've I did the list analysis that I did at the start of the year on every team, and I had the Giants as equal top. They're in the top. No, I think I had them in the top three.
8: Yep.
10: As far as quality of list. And they've had a lot of injuries. I understand that. They've had a hell of a lot of it. And Sam Taylor's so important. And I've been thinking about, as I said before, my All-Australian scene. I just go, Sam Taylor would be in it every day. But he just hasn't played enough footy to qualify at this stage. So, but, you know, their quality of list is high. We've seen them kick 12 or, what was it, 13 goals against the Lions in one quarter. Like, one quarter. We know what they can do. 13! Thank you, Hutto. But we know that it's a, you know, it hasn't been an easy, straightforward year for them, but they are a very capable team and a very capable list.
8: When Jake Stringer's in that type of mood, ladies, this is a player who kicked 60-odd goals in his second game. He was All-Australian, second year, and was All-Australian. He's been up and down. It's an enigma of a career with the talent that we all know he has. But he's, when he's in that type of mood, it just gives him such a different avenue inside 50. Toby Green was brilliant as well. Cadman's inching forward. Of course, we don't have a Jesse Hogan at the moment. But the fact is that when Stringer's on, he's almost undefendable in that situation.
10: Yeah, he is the package for a reason.
8: He's got
10: everything, and he can do everything when he's really tuned in. He's had a pretty good year.
8: He has.
10: I think smartest man in football last week, Hoyne, had him in his All-Australian by the numbers team with how he was rated. So, you know, we thought that was maybe a little bit of a stretch, but then he backs it up with 7 goals. So I just know how much of a smile and grin that Hoyne's going to have on his chops tomorrow night when he comes in. But I just hope he comes in armed with his guess who again and gives us a chance for a change.
8: I think he's kicked 35 or 36 goals on the year. He's tracking towards 50. Are they a team who can conjure up a wild card berth? Can you see they play Geelong this week? Now, if they get over Geelong, it's at home, by the way, for the Giants. But can they string consistent efforts together to have a sniff at this?
10: Well, on the draw, mm-hmm. yes, mm-hmm. because they still have to play West Coast.
8: Yep.
10: They still have to play the Suns at home. They have to play Port Adelaide. I know that's in Adelaide, so that'll be a chance. They've got the Battle of the Bridge, I think they call it, against the Swans. And they've got Essendon as well. If they win this week, they're on the ladder currently at 28 points, 4 points out of wild card with a percentage of 100, so that's always a good indicator. I actually do think that they're a sneaky chance. Well, we'll have to win of their last. Is there 7 games to go, Cam?
8: Yes.
10: 7 games. I think they'll have to win 5, and that would get them in with 52. So that would get them in with just over. Yeah, that'll get them in the. That'll get them with 48. So that'll give them 12 wins. That'll get you in the. That will certainly get you in. But this week's a big game. I can go 1, 2, 3, 4. I can absolutely see them winning 5. I can actually. And the other two, I can give them a chance. And that's the Sydney Swans in the Battle of Bridge at NG Stadium, so their home ground. The last game of the year is a tough one. They've got the Crows over here in Adelaide, so that'll be pretty tough. But imagine the type of round we could get if they're sitting in 9th or 10th or 11th. The Crows are sitting in 5th or 6th trying to get to 4th. You know, it's a bit of excitement to look forward to. You said that at the start of the show, didn't you?
8: It is.
10: Some great games to football in the final few rounds.
8: You just pick it apart and there's always something that matters. For Fremantle, now that loss doesn't matter in the entirety of the season with them having such a... of course, 1 and 2 get the same, you know, same September. So they're going to be in that double chance, or at least with the home final first up. Is it the loss that they had to have? It sounds like a cliche, Kenny, but is there anything out of Saturday you think will hurt or haunt the Dockers, or can it only be used as a positive?
10: That could have been in the quotes of the year, you know, my little list of cliches that we use.
8: Well, so it is.
10: I think they just need to keep their eyes down, take it 1 week at a time.
8: Yep.
10: You know, and we won't deal in hypotheticals.
8: Mm-hmm. Four walls as well, you could probably have. The fans are
10: inside
8: going
10: these four walls, deals,
8: you know.
10: Yeah, definitely.
8: Do we look too deeply into this Sean Darcy situation where Luke Jackson doesn't get as much as the ball around the ground, which has happened in the last 2 weekends? That didn't hurt them against Gold Coast, where they were utterly dominant. But then 12 touches, albeit a really nice start for Luke Jackson, and hit the scoreboard on Saturday. Do we look into this too much?
10: Too much. You do realise that they're basically 5 games clear of 4.
8: Yes, they are. Yeah, they're not going.
10: With seven rounds to go.
8: Yeah.
10: So they can't drop out of the top 4, basically, for a start. Well, they have to lose 7 in a row.
8: I would argue they can't drop out of the top 2.
10: They can't. I was trying to give it some people some chance to say, well, they could get in trouble. They got Sydney at home this week, Port Adelaide the week after, Eagles in the Derby,
8: yeah,
10: Bulldogs in Perth, Melbourne's a great game. Crows over there, a good enough game. They're a lock in the top two, and they are playing two home finals regardless right now.
8: That Melbourne game is at the MCG, and it's going to be a really good test for both teams because Fremantle right now tracking with those two home finals you touched on to probably be at the MCG in the last Saturday in September where they don't see a huge amount of the Hello Turf. And then you have Melbourne who have an opportunity to be fighting for a top four spot, playing the best team in the league in front of their home fans who should be absolutely on the bandwagon. That be a good game of football. Really good game of football.
10: Should be a big crowd too because it's going to be Melbourne playing for top four. Frio playing for experience probably by that stage. They're just the experience of playing on the G and they want to play well. They want to go to the G with, in a few weeks later, with fond memories. So there's a lot. That's, again, I keep going back to your call of big games and exciting games to come. Well, how many people are going to get at that game for the Ds? There should be 65,000, 70,000.
8: Easy. That's a final.
10: Is there enough D supporters to get 70?
8: Should be.
10: What's the word should that worries me?
8: I know. Well, I mean, if you can't get 65 to 70 at that time of the year.
10: Is it still snowing?
8: Well, they should forget that. I think I'm not a snow person, but I believe the snowfall has been a little delayed. Hasn't been as much powder, to use the terminology of the ski goers, snow goers. Yeah, but they should forget the ski. They should forget the snow.
10: I'm having a little bit of fun with our Melbourne supporters.
8: But you are right. You are right. If you can't get involved and jump on this bandwagon, if you're a hardcore Melbourne fan, you're probably there already. But the way they play their footy and the way they're winning games, there's no sell here. Just go and you watch them play their game.
10: 100%. You've got to be there. You've got to be there, and you've got to be there with real passion. You've got to get them over the line. Max and Stephen King have led your team incredibly well thus far, but there's still seven games to go. They need your support more than ever, Melbourne. So start turning up in big numbers and enjoy the ride.
8: Now, we touched a fair bit on the Suns and the Pies already. I want to hear from Damien Hardwick and then Craig McRae, the two coaches after the game on Saturday.
0: Oh, just a melee. Well, it's hard to see as it plays everywhere sort of thing. It is what it is, isn't it? You know, the game's a pretty important game for both sides, physical game. So, end of the day, boys will be boys.
12: So, Longy's hit on Maynard and sort of kicked it off. Oh, how do you feel about that? I know you're not a...
0: Well, end of the day, it's...
12: non-football that guy, so where do you sit on that?
0: Well, I'm not going to comment on it, to be honest. That's the AFL's job.
13: They come in fired up, though. There was an energy when they came in, so it did go for a fair time, did it? I'm not aware of how long it went for, but I'm sure that's... I don't know what the AFL do with that. I'm sure they'll be looking at it all, but I wasn't happy with the guy getting hit off the ball. I'm not sure that's something we'd love every week.
8: Two men who are pretty good in the media, Ken. I'll tell you what it has done. It's kind of diverted away from talking about Gold Coast losing their sixth straight. We've been talking more about the half-time situation in the melee and the umpire touching more so than the Suns haven't been able to right all these wrongs.
10: Yeah, well, the only thing I'll add to the melee is I honestly didn't see it.
8: Mm-hmm.
10: I didn't. Yeah, there it is. Thank you very much. I was waiting for that. And the game gives us feedback. I mean, they're the things that we work with all the time, and all we have to do is keep our eyes down. So that's what we will do.
8: Colin, we did
10: and
8: that
10: I'm not
8: better.
10: Sure, I'm not sure, Cam. What did you think?
8: I didn't see it either.
10: Oh, there we go. No, the biggest story is the Suns. That's the biggest story. Let's be honest.
8: What's a bigger story? The Gold Coast situation or the Carlton resurgence in the other way? What's a bigger story? A football story. Obviously, Carlton, more fans and where they sit in the football vernacular. But what's a bigger footy story for you, do you think?
10: Well, I think it's the Suns because I had them in the Pineapple Cup, the grand final against Brisbane at the start of the year.
8: I'm
10: still hanging on with Brisbane because I think Brisbane can still certainly get there. But I that's how highly I rated the Suns. And, you know, off the back of their first year in finals, won a final. You expected them to come out this year and, you know, be ready to go. I think they've been okay for health. I mean, they haven't been perfect, clearly, but they've been okay for health. So they're a bigger story. I mean, the Carlton story has come about from... unfortunately, a really poor start to the year. And no one was sure about what Carlton's performance was going to look like this year, right from the start of the year. But everyone that was tipping and involved with football was thinking the Gold Coast Suns are a lock in the top four.
8: And I understand
10: they're trending towards the bottom four.
8: You know, I know this won't happen, Ken. This won't happen. But they legitimately, it wouldn't stun people now with the way they're playing their footy if they lost 13 straight to end the year. They'll get a win before the year is out. They will, but they're going to lose 12 or 11 of their last 13, which is just an extraordinary, unbelievable. And the first game in this run, Ken, they led by 7 goals against North Melbourne.
10: Yeah, well, let's just have a little think about this week. They play the Crows.
8: Hold that thought for a split second.
10: All right.
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4: Right around Australia, Ken Hinckley and Cam Luke for Kia's dealer end of financial sale now on, and you're about to fire up into the Suns and the Crows this week, Kenny.
5: I was about to fire up into the Suns and Crows, and unfortunately we went to we had to go to a break to make sure that we were looking after our sponsors. So the reality was I looked at this week's draw, and I asked you a hypothetical here, and I know we don't deal in hypotheticals, but what I will say, Crows play the Suns at Adelaide Oval this week. Who's winning?
4: Adelaide.
5: Is there any world you can see Port Adelaide getting over the top of St Kilda?
4: Yeah.
5: If that happens, the Suns are bottom four. Now, this is the team that we just both spoke about being in the potentially in the top four, and absolutely an real chance for the grand final. That is some sort of fall away from where everyone's seen them. They'd be the most disappointing team of the season, wouldn't they? By far.
4: You know who's cheering for this?
5: Who?
4: Melbourne, who have their first round pick.
5: Oh, no.
4: Like the Petrarca deal. Now, I think the Suns will be fine. Like, I mean, this isn't, they will bounce back. They're going to be fine. So, like, it makes no sense now, but they'll be fine. But the fact is that Melbourne, who may finish top four and then may get a first, like a top four pick, it's a remarkable set of circumstances. Like, it's insane to think about it. And that's the crazy world of football that we live in. Hey, a lot of people off the text, and I know you're big on Taj Houghton, who has just rolled back into this team and was outstanding on the weekend. And Richmond have been waiting for these kids who have had injuries to set them back, and they've been waiting for them to be able to show the potential they're going to have. He was brilliant again on the weekend.
5: I'm not a big statement person about making big calls. That's up to Kane and Kingy. I think they do those big. They make the big calls.
4: They do.
5: Taj Houghton is going to be a star of our game. I seen him live, and I just couldn't believe how good he was and his capability in that game the other day. He made a couple of mistakes, but he hasn't played very much footy at all at the level, and the way he played the other night, if you're a Richmond supporter, you would have left the ground pretty excited about what he had done. Cummings was another one that did pretty well in that game. Grill wasn't there still. He was managed. They probably win the game if he actually plays, and you know, Sam, he hasn't certainly played much at all this year either. So there's some real excitement. But Taj, my goodness, that was some sort of performance from a young player.
4: What does he do that you're just unbelievably impressed with?
5: Oh, it's just vision and his ability and his poise and his willingness to go at the game. I thought he was really, really good at making the game up. I mean, he reminded me a little bit of you know, the really good players, you know, Murphy Reid, who's, you know, what's in his second year now, Murphy, and, you know, we can go through, I mean, even blokes like Bont, you know, people don't get carried away. I'm just saying Bont, when they start off, were they capable of playing the way he did? Bont probably was. Butters is another player who I think early days showed what they could do, but that was some sort of performance by a young player, I thought.
4: Now, we are running out of time, all thanks to Kia, so these last two games are squeezed into, but I want to ask you, When a team has not won at a particular oval or the form is bad, as a coaching staff, do you talk about it, Ken? Like, does Alistair Clarkson at all, would he have mentioned Adelaide Oval and North Melbourne leading into yesterday and that record's now worse?
5: Well, I'm sure he did because he talked about the game. He talked about the ground a bit in his presser and stuff and, you know, what the ground does to you. It's a skinnier ground. It's an easier to defend. I don't know whether it's the right language, but it's a ground that can be defended with good method. And Josh has obviously got the Port Adelaide team defending really, really well with the way they've been really good all season. So it is a ground that's, you know, hard to play on it if you're unfamiliar with it. But North, there's a lot of North performances, you know, in the last 8 to 10 years where they just haven't been any good.
4: Yeah.
5: And the Adelaide teams have been pretty good more often than not. So, look, he would have mentioned it, but at some stage, all these things don't worry me too much as a coach. I think they give you a chance to break the hoodoo.
4: Last one. Can it get worse for Essendon?
5: No.
4: On that note?
5: I can only be one word answer, no.
4: Well, thanks to Kia's dealer, end of financial sale now on. You'll be back tomorrow. Jerry will be back tomorrow too, Cam, which is good news.
5: And hey, tell you what, Cam, you were special tonight.
4: I appreciate that. See ya.
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6: Your four-day forecast for Western Victoria. A clear night tonight with light winds and an overnight low of 0. For Tuesday, there is a frost warning for the southwest. We'll experience patchy frost and the chance of fog in the morning, but a sunny afternoon with light winds. For Wednesday, partly cloudy day with a chance of morning fog, light winds in 13. And Thursday, partly cloudy with a chance of morning fog and a top of 14. Tops tomorrow of 14 for Hamilton, Portland and the coast, and 15 degrees for Casterton.
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4: 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Big hour. Brett Phillips will join us in, what's that, about 59 minutes time for the first serve. We're smack bang in the middle of Wimbledon, which is insane. Like Wimbledon, and then, of course, the T20 Women's World Cup last night have kind of just been forgotten about in some aspects because the World Cup is on. But a lot going on at Wimbledon. Of course, Australia last night beat the English at Lords to claim their 7th T20 World Cup. So a lot of sport, and we're going to cross it over the next 3 or 4 hours. You can get involved, as always, 0433981116 or on the open line 1300 736 736. Michael Petrillo is going to join me shortly from Melbourne City, and haven't they as a club had a wonderful last couple of weeks with many of their young products, their junior products, to their players who are currently wearing their colours now, playing extremely well at the World Cup. But over this hour, I want to sprinkle some more footy through, as we always like to talk at this time of year. Like, what is firing you up for the back end of this home and away season? What is it, your team? Maybe you've just gone, you know what, stuff, and I've lost all hope, and I'm looking forward to this. 1-300-736-736. 1-300-736-736. Jump on the open line. Let's have a chat on a Monday night. Like, what are you most looking forward to? Like, I spoke about this earlier in Sports Day. This is going to be a wonderful end to the home and away season. Now, the AFL, the wild card game, I totally understand the wild card games. I get it. People don't necessarily love it. But I do think, and maybe this is just a perfect storm. But the fact that Carlton and Collingwood are in this, maybe it's a perfect storm and it feels bigger. But there is a legitimate conversation around 14 teams. If Port Adelaide, who have been so good, can find a way to win this weekend, we're going to be talking more and more about what it means in the back end of the year. And maybe it isn't a wild card. Maybe your team is staring and you believe they can win the premiership. So 1-300-736-736. We're going to squeeze a couple of calls in before we get to Michael Petrillo. And I want to hear from you. Text machine is, as always, ready to go as well. 0433981116. But I think this is a type of year and a time of year we can get really excited. Really excited. So I want to talk to you on a Monday night, 1-300-736-736. Like, Fremantle are staring at their first ever grand final and premiership. They've been in a granny before, but a first ever premiership. Sydney trying to get back there. Hawthorn have had a huge amount of success, but under Sam Mitchell, which rarely happens, a man who captained your football club to a premiership, is now the coach and has an opportunity. Melbourne, it has come from nowhere. Adelaide have not won a flag since 1998. It's nearly been 3 decades. Geelong are always floating around, and again, they got an opportunity. What's exciting you for the back end of the year? 1-300-736-736. You're off to text 0433981116. I don't want to do this, but there are Essendon fans asking. They want to hear a little of Dean Solomon. We didn't get enough time to talk about what it actually meant in that St Kilda Essendon game yesterday afternoon. So here is Dean Solomon yesterday on the overall loss to the Saints.
24: Yeah, it is. I mean, second half is better, but it's too late. First quarter, we could see things that we didn't like. We tried to shift a few things at quarter time. Got what we deserved in the second quarter and reset at half time, and then a bit more competitive post that, but too late.
25: How hard can you be on the players during the game and post-game, given that you're all in this together?
24: Well, you've got to be honest. We've got to be honest with them, and not going to separate ourselves from them either. Like, we're all in this together, and we didn't execute what we wanted to execute early on. I think it was like 44-point margin in the second quarter. We just got to continue to respect this game. It's a tough game. St Kilda are a good footy club, and unfortunately we fell short in that second quarter. We didn't. Our compliance piece was just not there, and that's what's hurt us. We just discussed it then. How did we tidy that up? How did we become really predictable to each other? And that'll hold us in good stead, but we didn't do it tonight.
4: He's been really good publicly, Dean Solomon, and I mean from a media-facing coach. In the situation he is in, I think it's probably unlikely he will be the coach of Essendon going forward, even though it's been talked about and reported a number of times. He's fronted up. He touched on it last week. He'll be at the football club next year.

We're playing great footy. They got injuries, as we know. We understand where they are. And I can imagine being a Bombers fan is incredibly frustrating and disappointing right now. But Dean Solomon, who is a Bombers fan, by the way, wonderful player for them and giving his heart and his soul. When he fronts up, and yesterday you could hear the deflation in his voice, but the fact is he's done a really good job away from the football field. Now, I'm not going to lay the blame on him from a coaching perspective, and I understand that it's very hard to be able to turn things around when and to – you know, the amount of texts earlier talking about quicksand and where Essendon are. But that was yesterday, and it was pretty darn ugly, and I thought Dean Solomon spoke pretty well post-game, albeit there's no huge amount of answers for how this team goes forward. All right, has there ever been an interim coach sacked before? No, I'm going to say no, and I'm going to say there's no chance in hell Dean Solomon will be the first. A lot of this Nick Dacos Brownlow conversation, the excitement from the Magpies fans, right now, Ken Hinckley touched on it earlier. He said, engrave that Brownlow. And the fact is that he is playing at such a high level. And this team are winning games. They've won three in a row since their bye. There's a recency bias, I guess, attached to this. But the fact is he's had a really outstanding year. Only injury stopped him in 2023. Now, I touch wood here. But he most certainly is the best player in the game. I think there's Bulldogs fans who are probably excited, hopefully, about Marcus Bontempelli having a back end of the year that puts him back into that conversation. But I'm excited about the Brownlow. Like, if Nick Dacos is to win it, then clearly there's going to be and I think he should definitely be the clear-cut favourite right now. But if you look at, there's a Zach Butters conversation. Now, they're probably not going to win enough games for him to have a legitimate chance to win it and get enough for three votes. But it's an intriguing night, Brownlow night. I'm really looking forward to it because you've got the Butters situation, who might be at that stage, have already let the Port Adelaide Football Club know that he's going to exercise his free agency. You've got the Marcus Bontempelli, which is relatively the same conversation as we have around Nick Dacos, been oh so close a number of times and hasn't been able to do it. Yeah, Lachie Neale has already got two of these and is leading the Brisbane best and fairest. Now, again, I'd be a little bit surprised. But then you have someone like a Luke Jackson, and how much the actual changes in the stats being available to the umpires is going to make when it comes to the ruckman or key position players. It's going to be an incredibly intriguing Brownlow night for a number of reasons. And I do like it. Pies getting on a run. Geez, a lot of Magpies fans up and about. We are frequently scoring 100 points plus. Our young players are starting to fire and impacting games, including Ed Allen, who's found his group. Now, I've said this a million times. If you are on the periphery or you are just in and out of the team and you can't quite get a foothold, you should absolutely say to the head coach, how do I become a tagger? Now, Ed Allen, I'm certain, didn't tap Craig McRae on the shoulder and say, I want to become a tagger. Craig McRae bestowed that role upon him. But he has a skill set. He's an incredibly talented player who hasn't quite been able to nail it just yet, but he's early in his career, but he's fit as all get out, and he's done a great job as a tagger. Did another wonderful job on the weekend, and there should be players in the league who are looking at and going, let's see if I can find a way here. But you're right, Matt. It's a good point. Defense is solid, and Nick Dacos has one hand and a Brownlow. We're going to roll some big teams leading into finals. Well, they'll be in the finals. They'll be in the wild card mix. They'll play at the MCG. They'll play in front of 85,000 people regardless of who they play against, and we shall see how we go. But it is one, if you're a Collingwood fan, you get excited. And I think Carlton, Collingwood, the Bulldogs, albeit disappointment based on how they started the year. If you have a look, North Melbourne, who I think will just miss out with their run home. But the wildcard game should lend a little more positivity and excitement to many football fans. Did the Lions finish the season off the text 7-0? Now, I mean, you mean the last seven, based on what they've been able to do so far. Now, I don't have it in front of me. I'm going to get it right now for you to have a look at this fixture for Brisbane, who I'm not going to say it's an easy fixture, but when you're the Brisbane Lions and you're the two-time defending champions and you're starting to play this type of football and you've got all Australians and McCluggage and Zorko to come back in and possibly Oscar Allen, who we kind of forget about. Now, they play Essendon this weekend. They'll beat them. They didn't play the West Coast Eagles. And I hate talking percentage, but I understand where it sits. And there is no doubt that Brisbane, now they won't go into it looking for percentage, but there's two games that they most certainly can get it.
Then they play Port Adelaide, who have had a really good year, albeit without winning these

0: games, but they're there. They're right there, but they'll win that. They play Carlton at Marvel. They'll be favourites. They play Hawthorn at the Gabba. They play the Suns in a Q clash, and then they play Collingwood at the MCG. To answer the question, they won't win their last seven. But they might get to the end of the year and they might be stuck in third knowing they can't catch Sydney or Fremantle. And maybe they'll manage a player or two. I think they'll drop one. But it's a fairly favourable run. Again, I want to temper that by saying anytime you're the two-time reigning premier and you're as good as you are, your fixture looks a little more favourable because majority of those teams are rated below you. Will they drop one? I think they will. Will it curb the excitement or the positivity or the feeling that they can win another premiership? No, regardless of what game it is. And regardless of what game it is, and I think they'll finish in the top four. Hey, I'm intrigued with your thoughts on this. How of the Dogs, who finished ninth last year, have had the hardest draw between round 0 and 17? We play Fremantle twice, Sydney twice, Hawthorn twice, Melbourne twice, Hawthorn twice, Adelaide twice. We're only playing West Coast this week, and out of the bottom eight sides now on the bottom, not one of them is a double-up game for the Dogs. I would have to look a little closer at how it's happened. I'll work this out. So Fremantle were grouped with the Bulldogs last year because they finished right next to each other. Sydney finished below them last year, so they were in that group. Hawthorn was a top six team. Melbourne were below it. And Adelaide twice. So Adelaide's one of those teams. So you need to look. You need to look at what happened last year. And this is why the fixture isn't equal at different times. Because, again, Fremantle, same group last year as the Dogs. Sydney, same group below the Dogs. Hawthorn, a top six team. Melbourne, one of those lower ranked teams who have surprised everyone. Adelaide were one of those higher ranked teams, and the West Coast situation I can't answer for you. So you need to look at last year, not this year. It's a tough fixture now. Had you have gone into the year, you would have thought you were going to be better than Fremantle and Melbourne at a minimum, albeit you probably thought Sydney were going to get better. So Fremantle and Sydney and Melbourne have all improved and the Dogs haven't. Makes it look like a lot tougher fixture than the way that the AFL structure it.
1: Woof, woof.
0: Dez is in Murray Bridge. Hello, Dez.
2: G'day, boy. How you going?
0: Good, man. Take it away, buddy. What do you got for me on Zach Butters?
2: Well, you know, you made a statement that he's told Port Adelaide he's leaving.
0: No. What I said was by Brownlow night, it's what the intrigue around it, he may have let Port Adelaide know of his intentions, and it does feel likely he's going to leave. But no, I didn't say he said it now.
2: Well, it's a possibility, but he has been having long conversations with Travis Boak, Robbie Gray, Ollie Wines, Justin Westhoff about being a one-club player.
0: Like it.
2: And I don't know whether that'll influence him or not, but he's obviously thinking about it.
0: No doubt, and I think that if you're Port Adelaide and you're Zach Butters and you're taking everything in, like we are continually believing that he's going to leave the football club, and when you haven't signed at this time of the year, that it probably does lend a little bit to that. But I also think Zach Butters is he's an extremely intelligent footballer. Nothing to suggest he's an extremely intelligent human being. So he would be looking at both sides of the coin, and all those men you mentioned, Dez, had wonderful careers as one club players at Port Adelaide. So no surprise, Dez, that he's having those conversations.
2: Thanks, Ian.
0: There you go. Beautifully done. Andrew Clark says, do you realise that in my lifetime, which is an awful lot longer than yours, there have only been two AFL captains to go on and coach that same team to a premiership? Yep, John Worsfold and David Parkin. I spoke about this. I do a podcast with Adam Cooney. I spoke about this about a month ago. I think it's a story that doesn't garner enough attention. Now, Sam Mitchell wouldn't want to make a huge amount of it, but the fact is he captained that football club, and we talk about superstar footballers not necessarily always translating as superstar coaches, but he captained that football club to a flag, and he has got that team. I still think a smidge below the best teams right now in the league, but they are most certainly in that premiership conversation. I think Clarkie, if I'm okay to call you that, or Andrew or Drewy, I think it's a conversation that hasn't been had enough. That's a really good stat. Dave's in Melton, 1300 736 736. Hello to you, Dave.
3: G'day, Cam. How are you?
0: I'm doing good, man. Take it away. What do you got for me?
1: Mate, what do we have to do to get a camera on the goalpost, on the point post? Sorry, like I can put one on my front door, and every time they show the vision, all we see is a dirty, great big goalpost in front of us. What's going on with that?
0: It does lend itself at different times for a conversation that the technology, be it the shutter frame or the high quality of the camera and the actual position of it, is a little confusing. It does feel, Dave, and not even on this particular case, but it is a frustrating conversation that after technology has been introduced into the AFL a number of years now, we're over a decade, we just still don't feel like we're getting it right, Dave. And that's a good point, because it's frustrating, and you are right. You get them in there or you don't get them in there and the angles are wrong or they can't quite zoom in enough. And it does, I think, open the conversation of getting rid of technology, which won't happen, Dave. But it's a good question, mate. Thank you for calling. I'm just not a technology and sport person anymore. Oh, I used to be hell-bent on it being a part of it. It's like, has to be a part of it. We need to get the right result. I just think that it slows the game up too much. A few people are asking off the text about technology. I'm just not a huge believer in it. We don't have enough faith in it for a reason that Dave just put on the agenda, or the fact maybe that we just haven't been able to get to the level it should, be it the quality or the amount of times we're able to use it or the quickness and the speed of it. But I used to be big on technology and sport. I used to be a person saying we need to get the right result. If it costs you a grand final, well, there would be one or two that pop up in big finals games, and we've seen it before, that doesn't make a huge amount of sense. We've seen it at the Gabba with a Richmond-Brisbane game, I think, in 2022. A couple of Giants fans off the text telling us that Buckley and Taylor haven't played a game together this year. This Giants injury, I'm not going to say, I won't call it a curse because that's way too dramatic, but these Giants injuries have just continued on in the biggest of moments. They've had injuries the whole time through. It just feels, I feel for the Giants. They have done everything right. Now, they got the concessions, they got more concessions than the Suns. They were able to watch with hindsight what the Gold Coast did. Then they come in 12 months later. They had a most certainly a different view, where they went and got obviously younger up-and-coming superstars led by Davis, led by Ward, and all of a sudden they were able to then parlay that into bringing some experienced guys in. Like, a lot of clubs do a lot of good stuff and just don't get premiership glory, and that's how I look at the Giants. And the injuries this year, unfortunately, aren't a new thing. Every single time they're ready, and also, by the way, in 23, they had not quite Collingwood beaten, but they had him on the back foot. And then they went to the next level in 24, where they absolutely had both the Swans, who ended up playing in a grand final, that a 5-goal hole, and it took Isaac Heaney, one of the great last quarters you'll ever see, to beat them. And then a week later, they had a 7.5-goal lead. Like a 7.5-goal lead over Brisbane and had them beat. Got beat. Joe Danaher, Sam Taylor gets beat twice all year, and it was in the last two kicks of the game with Joe Danaher. And I know there's not a huge amount of Giants fans, but there must be a huge amount of frustration for the fans they do have, being they've done everything right without winning a premiership, and these injuries this year, not rare for them. Darren is in Strathmore. Darren, what are you excited for the back end of the home and away season?
3: Yeah, I'm a Tiger supporter. I'm excited that we might finally get to see Josh Smiley or Smiley run out onto the MCG in about 3 weeks' time, hopefully.
0: It does feel like with Richmond that there's a number of these young guys, and it's been much documented about the decision they made and clear house and bring in these kids and go to the draft right before Tassie. So they did everything right. The injuries have curtailed so much. But I also think as they start to roll them out, and I touch wood for all these kids and for the Tigers fans, that, and for Adam Uze, who the conversation is starting to warm up a little bit. It certainly should not be a hot topic, but it's just warming up a conversation. Hopefully we get to see some of these kids roll out in the back end of this year. We get a bit of a, we've seen it on the weekend with Houghton. We've seen a couple of these guys play some good footy. Cumming's been great the last couple of weekends in particular. So hopefully, Darren, it's something we start to see, and it can be one of those more positive conversations, because when all these injuries stall the development of these kids, it can hurt the conversation about the positivity. But hopefully we see a bit more soon.
3: Yeah, he's he's up to Josh is up to almost 199 centimetres now. He's an absolute beast. They had a photo of him with Tom Lynch, and they're the same height. So, I mean, he might be the biggest midfielder ever.
0: He might be.
3: I mean, him and Josh, him and Sammy Lawler together, I'm just going to be so excited. Harry Armstrong's back this week. Hopefully, Juddy Clark got through the reserves on the weekend after his third knee reconstruction, and Tom Sims should be back in 2 weeks as well. So hopefully by the end of those last three rounds, we might see the majority of the kids together and give us a bit of hope for next year.
0: Just on Judson Clark, who has been wretchedly dealt one of the... Like, and I mean, he did his ACL as a junior, so he'd unfortunately had an ACL before he got to the senior level, and it's been... I think it's been over 2 years. We had him in the Sunday crunch time box a couple of weeks ago before, I think it was a North Melbourne game, but he just oozes positivity. He was excited. He was saying, I'm going to be back in the next week or two. We did see it on the weekend. And it's one of those contagious personalities that can only be good for a football club. So hopefully he gets a good run at it, and good to see him play on the weekend. Darren, appreciate your call.
4: Yellow and black.
0: Stop blaming technology. The use of technology isn't the issue. If it's used properly to eliminate the clear bad decisions, it's great. Okay, that's not a... I don't think the AFL technology has got to the level it needs to get to, okay? But you are right. It does need to... There are humans who are reading what the technology is giving them, and I think there's been a number of times that they haven't been able to read it correctly, or they haven't read it correctly. Anytime there's human interaction, there's chance of human error. So that's, I'm not going to fully agree with your text, but that's not a bad call. I think the technology can still get to a level that gives us all more confidence in it. But I do think that anytime there's human interaction, which there always will be, someone has to read whatever's been given to them and make the decision public. I think there's the entirety of it can absolutely be cleaned up. That's a good time. It's not all technology's fault. There is a human element to it. Sliding doors moment. Imagine if Essendon got the Dunkley deal done the year before he went to Brisbane. It's incredible. Josh Dunkley won the best and fairest that next year. So Essendon, you know, obviously they had all those high draft picks, which has been much talked about. They had those three in the top 10. The Dogs, I believe, I think it was reported they wanted all three. Essendon was saying, don't be stupid. But anyway, in the end, it didn't get the job done. And Josh Dunkley, testament to the person he is, went back and won their best and fairest. Won the Bulldogs' best and fairest. I don't know if his value went up. I don't know if he got any more money from Brisbane. I don't know. But it's not the first time we have seen Brisbane be really good at this. Be able to sense an opportunity where there might be a player looking to get out. Joe Danaher. You talk sliding doors moment. Joe Danaher wanted to go to Sydney. Essendon, well within their rights, as were the Bulldogs. Player under contract, not going anywhere. Integral piece of our success and where we want to get to. Okay. All of a sudden, Brisbane sniff it. Hang on a second. Is there a possibility here? Bang. They go and get Joe Danaher. They then go and get Josh Dunkley. The rest is history. Danaher's got one flag and retired. Dunkley's got an extra two to add with the one he's got in 2016. Great text. Keep them coming. Plenty more to get into. 0433981116 or anything football. 1300 736 736. 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
17: Yeah, you most certainly are right around Australia. 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Hello, Max.
18: G'day, Cam. So I just want to talk about a few past players that Carlton, my team, were going for in Dylan Shill and the Papley trades. And I remember that Papley, I think he wanted to come back to Melbourne, and then I don't know what else happened after that. And with Dylan Schill, I think we used some aeroplane ride or something like that that didn't get the job done at the end.
17: I think Tom Papley was a family situation. I think there might have been a family member that was unwell. Don't quote me on it, but I'm just... I'm pretty certain it was the lure of being closer to family, which didn't happen in the end. And, of course, Carlton and Sydney put their foot down and how important Tom Papley is to their structure. And he's spoken about how happy he is that he ended up staying and he's a big part of that Sydney team that are good again this year, albeit he's had some injuries, but I think he might be back this week, but he isn't too far away. And with Dylan Schill, I actually got a story about this Dylan Schill situation because I don't know anything about aeroplanes. Max, I don't know if you do, but I certainly don't. And I was hosting a show at Channel 7 with Tom Brown around the trade period time, and he started going deep into the actual type of aeroplane that Carlton, I think they might have flown Dylan Schill to Noosa. And as he broke that news, he then spent 15 minutes explaining the type of aeroplane of which they flew him to Noosa in. And then the show was ended. So that's all the 15 minutes was Tom Brown explaining the type of aeroplane that they flew. Unfortunately, to no avail, Max. But sliding doors moments. Every club has about 50 of them in recent times. But there's two for Carlton. We appreciate your call as always. And that's always fun to talk footy. 1-300-736-736. To have a chat as well. Don't forget Melbourne City FC, haven't they? Had a wonderful couple of weeks as well. From grassroots to football's biggest stage, proudly backing Australian football. Our man John Donahue's in the house, been in control today as a producer, doing a wonderful job. Hello, Donners.
0: Hello, Cameron. Great to see you. Nice job. Fox footy debut from you and just killed it.
17: Yeah, it was a lot of fun. Always easy to talk sport. Before we get to the news headlines, would Essendon take Sicily in a straight swap trade for Merritt, asking for a friend? Look, I'm lucky enough to be a big part of trade radio, as you are.
0: Yeah.
17: And a lot of, you know, unrealistic stuff comes through that time of year, but it looks like we're starting a little early.
0: July. What are we at? The 6th of July.
17: I'm not ruling out Zach Merritt being in the Hawks.
0: You know what?
17: I'm just certain that James Sicily will still be there as well.
0: I love it. I love it. Do the Hawks need Zach Merritt? Do they even need him?
17: I think that anytime you can get a good footballer into your club, you do it.
0: Well, rank what they need before we get to the news headlines. Rank these in terms of needs first. So King, Humphrey, and Merritt. Rank them in terms of Merritt. Need for the Hawks. Really?
17: Merritt. Well, in midfield. I mean, if Bailey Humphrey, who wants more midfield time, if he's able to go, now he fits into that midfield, right? Mm. But, like, if they get King, who I really like, I know there's been kind of a little bit of anti-Ben King recently because all he does is kick goals.
0: Yeah.
17: You know what? He still leads the Coleman medal, right? But they're gonna lose someone. I'm not saying it's not, but Lewis probably gets squeezed out or Deer probably never gets off. Like Chole's been really good and I understand where he kind of sits, but their forward line is built on chemistry at the moment. Now, doesn't mean it lends itself all the time for that. And if King ends up at that football club, that's good for them.
0: Yeah.
17: Absolutely good for them. But if you get Merritt into their midfield, well, then their midfield's going to be really good as well.
0: Yeah, I'm just not sold that they need. I think they're pretty good as is. And obviously with Day and, you know, a couple of young kids around the edges, I don't know.
17: I agree. But if you have Merritt, when a premiership is almost like you can sort of taste it, then there's not as much. You don't need Ward. You don't need McKenzie. You don't need these guys to absolutely be A-graders in the next 18 months when a flag is there at the reckoning.
0: That's a good point.
17: If you have Day, Newcomb, and Merritt, those other guys can continue to develop into really good footballers without the expectation of being in. They're a prelim team at a minimum right now. So,
0: and if Hawthorn pull the pin, if Hawthorn come out and say, we don't want Zach Merritt, do you reckon he will go elsewhere?
17: I think then it would. Or? Well, I think there would be other teams who would be a lot keener on Zach Merritt now because there's only 1 year left in that contract. True. So Essendon's leverage has been somewhat lessened on the back of it.
0: Hey, let's get some news headlines.
17: Yes.
0: For Nelson Irrigation, don't let hidden pivot issues impact yield. Visit nelsonirrigation.com.au today. You spoke about it a little bit earlier. The World Cup cam in full flight. Oh, I am, and I've admitted this openly, I am a once every 4 years operator when it comes to the round ball. And I am enthralled by this World Cup. Norway, I think they're in their second World Cup since 1990, I want to say. Erling Haaland leading from the front, Man City superstar. He's enjoying all things USA. He's been at steakhouses.
17: Would he be the strongest man in the tournament?
0: Like physically strong? I think so.
17: He's a big unit.
0: He's a big unit. He's a scary looking unit as well.
17: So, look, again, the world game, I am just someone like the rest of the country. I'm not going to offer any expertise here, and you know a lot more about it than I do. But the fact that he has scored in 12 straight games for Norway is an unbelievable statistic, considering we see nil all draws quite regularly at the highest level. That is an unreal stat.
0: He's a star. He's a star. He's going to be, look how young he is. I think he's 21 or 22. Mm. So he's going to be on the same, 25, I should say. He's going to be on the same trajectory you would imagine as a Kylian Mbappe and a Lionel Messi. Now, obviously, different players, but he is certainly making himself very popular. Norway through to the quarterfinals.
17: The Viking drum.
0: How good is it?
17: Is the best thing in sport right now.
0: I love it.
17: Is that a normal thing?
0: I think they do it after every win, pretty sure. And they do it with their fans, and it's slows, and then quickens up.
17: After the game today, there was two major reasons people hung around. So Neymar in his his last World Cup. Has that been announced?
0: Yeah, no, he announced his retirement.
17: And then
0: today,
17: he kicks that goal late, and they hung around to congratulate like a legend.
0: Yep.
17: But then the entire stadium was full.
0: I know.
17: As they went the Viking drum. Now there's a lot of Norwegian fans in there for obvious reasons. But and if you haven't seen it, check it out on online because it's a really cool thing in sport.
0: So you mentioned Neymar there, 2-1 win for Norway. Both those goals scored by Erling Haaland, and it is the end of an era for Brazil, who I think it's one of their earliest exits from the tournament. Mm. So they are done. As our co-host Mexico, game was off chops. I've never seen and been more enthralled in a game of soccer/football, whichever part of the world you're in. I've never been more enthralled in a game like I was in that game at the at Mexico City Stadium.
17: It was
0: 3-2 England,
17: unreal, and it looked done. Right,
0: it looked done.
17: So 2-0, game looks done.
0: Yep.
17: 2-1.
0: So
17: 10 men.
0: Yeah.
17: For England.
0: Yeah.
17: 3-1 finally.
0: Oh.
17: And an opportunity.
0: Yeah.
17: Oh, no. And that was 11 minutes stoppage time as
0: I know.
17: Story
0: for another day.
17: But yes, in the end, and then after England win, everyone's celebrating. Jordan Henderson, who didn't get on.
0: How funny is this?
17: But got a yellow card anyway.
0: Yeah.
17: Then tripped over the advertising. And has he broken his...
0: I think he's broken his wrist.
17: But then he got stretched off.
0: He got stretched off, which is weird. I mean, it's the one... It's a strange thing, soccer players, and the way that... I don't want to get into it. The South American teams have been more like divers than they have been soccer players. But it's probably the only downside of the World Cup. But a strange injury for Jordan Henderson. It's probably ruined his whole World Cup campaign. But what a game this was. Jude Bellingham scored twice in the 36th and the 38th minute. And then Quiñones from Mexico made it 2-1.
17: Mm-hmm.
0: And it was all sort of... It was just... Every time I turned around, something was happening. They were getting across into the box. There was a scoring opportunity and a penalty to Harry Kane in the 60th minute. VAR intervened and called it a penalty. So Harry Kane gets his sixth goal of the tournament. But it wasn't over yet.
17: No.
0: It wasn't over yet Quanash scored in the 54th minute. Then Harry Kane made it 3-1. And then Raul Jimenez with a 69th minute penalty that Harry Kane copped a yellow card for. Mm. There was a red card in this game as well to an England player. It was the most insane spectacle I've seen.
17: Now, the good thing about getting a red card at this time of the tournament, though, is that in England's case, the Prime Minister can call FIFA and just have it rescinded and he'll
0: be right to go. Does he have as much pull as Trump does? Now, the people I've spoken to about the Balogun situation is that he was probably stiff to get a red card in the first place.
17: Yeah, but...
0: But it doesn't... What I will say, it doesn't help the overall chatter that comes into this about FIFA being a corrupt organisation.
17: Well, did Trump just win...
0: He won the Nobel
17: Peace Prize or something? I don't know enough about it. And again, so when he got the red card, the general consensus and the commentary from people who know way a million times more than I do was that he was stiff. Okay, that's fine. But there are stiff red cards and yellow cards and penalties, and we still believe we caught one in 06.
0: Absolutely.
17: So unfortunately, sport is littered with decisions that you can discuss. But then Trump picks up the phone.
0: Yeah. It doesn't help their rhetoric that FIFA's not a corrupt organisation. I mean, it's.
17: But anyway, he's going to be there now.
0: Yeah, he's going to be there. He's going to be there. Belgium aren't happy. Belgium released a statement saying they're not happy. These are the rules. They cited, you know, section 6.4.2 of the rules say this. So, anyway, yeah, the Belgians, that game on tomorrow, it's going to be a very, very good game of World Cup soccer.
17: Now, I mentioned this earlier, and this it sucks for some reasons. But, like, the T20 Women's World Cup ended last night with Australia, which you're going to talk a little more about in a second.
0: Yeah.
17: We beat England at Lords. Wimbledon is a week into this thing. The Tour de France has just started. Like,
0: poor planning.
17: I don't know the logistics and the circumstances around when these when these tournaments or events are played. But,
0: The FIFA World Cup's been locked in for 3 years. Surely the ICC can look at it and go, probably not wise for us to put this on in July.
17: Yeah,
0: in England. Like, there's got to be a better time that they could have done this earlier or later.
17: If there's wiggle room, which I don't know if there is, it does seem like a strange time to play this tournament.
0: Well, England's next test series isn't until August, so they had time. Whether they could have just overlapped by 3 or 4 days.
17: Yeah.
0: Because this, I think the FIFA World Cup ends on the 15th or 16th of July, which is 2 weeks away. Mm. Whether they could have overlapped by a couple of days and then had the back end of it all in clean air. Now, it's hard as well because it's on a paywall. It's all on Amazon. So people probably don't get the promotion of it like they normally would. But, yeah, it feels strange that you would basically make it just invisible.
17: Mm. That was actually a good game of cricket,
0: too. It was a great game of cricket. They have, what did you say, seventh T20 World Cup title. I tell you what, they are taking everything in their stride. Lords was the venue, beautiful day for it. England in a little throwback red and blue sort of early 2000s kit that they're wearing. I quite like it, actually. I don't say a whole lot of nice things about England, but I quite liked it. Brought me back. England batted first. 4 for 150 they made, and Australia in reply. They lost an early wicket, Cam. They were 1 for 17. And enter Phoebe Litchfield, who is a star on the rise, and Beth Mooney, who is a gun already. 64 from 49 for Beth Mooney. Litchfield, 48 from 35. The Aussies, they win by 7 wickets with 17 balls to spare, Cameron. It was a demolition job. So cop that, England.
17: There you go.
0: Cop that. Plenty of footy news
17: now,
0: as well.
17: Just Connor before Butterick, you move on, UEFA... Is that European?
0: UEFA.
17: Okay.
0: Yep.
17: They've just put out a statement.
0: Have they?
17: They've just put out a statement, and it's quite wordy. I'm not going to read the entire thing.
0: UEFA?
17: But it ends with this. This is the last sentence. We express our disbelief at such an unprecedented, incomprehensible, and unjustifiable decision.
0: Mm. Now, strong.
17: Reading the entire statement, you can understand exactly where it is. And how they feel about it. They've come out and stuck up for Germany, of course, for Belgium, who are directly going to be possible. Now, here comes. This is how sport works, too, Donners. He comes out and kicks a goal, all hell's going to break loose.
0: Oh, absolutely.
17: Check their UEFA.com. Yeah. Thank you. Jump on. But they are fuming
0: There's
17: with this
0: no
17: decision.
0: Doubt about this that he will kick a goal tomorrow. And I guess the other side of it as well is that if Belgium do win this game, and they haven't been in great form in this tournament, if Belgium win, you imagine that there'll be some sort of reaction from the Belgians sticking it up them.
17: Yeah.
0: You know, Teddy Whitten style, we stuck it right up them.
17: Here we go. Where is that game? Do you know?
0: That game, I'll tell you in just a moment. But I'll tell you what, it's interesting. You and I are big NFL guys, and the stadiums look wonderful, don't they? Real grass is the way to go. They just, I don't know, Seattle.
17: They do look good. In Seattle?
0: Home of the Super Bowl champion. Yeah, they did. Absolutely.
17: That's the news headlines for Nelson Irrigation. 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
17: Well, thanks to Kia, this is Sports Day. Brett Phillips not too far away with the first serve. All things tennis on a Monday night. And all thanks to Valvoline, the original engine oil trusted for 160 years. I can't quite get my John Law's voice going, but it's Valvoline. The original engine oil, the World Cup games for Valvoline, Portugal and Spain, and then USA and Belgium. What a Tuesday Australian it is going to be. Portugal v Spain and USA v Belgium in the World Cup. All thanks to Valvoline, the original engine oil trusted for 160 years. Scott, the Formula One last night, the British Formula One last night. I think the Formula One is probably a little bit harder to be able to move because there are so many of those. That's a difference. The ICC, possibly, I don't know. Again, logistically and circumstances, maybe there was no way you could move the T20 Women's World Cup, but it has been lost just a little bit, Donners, and it's disappointing. And I mean, it's got a fair bit of airtime today. I'm just on SEM, but I'm just talking about the entirety of it because there would have been people so caught up in the World Cup and the AFL and the NRL, depending on where you are in Australia and some other stuff happening, that would have been unaware that our girls were going for glory again in a T20 World Cup in the tournament.
0: I gather there's a lot of, you know, money and logistics behind all of this, and maybe there was this was the only time of year that they could do all these World Cups, but it just feels like we've missed out, you know, with the with the women and the fact that they played so well throughout the tournament as well. So,
17: but I also think we are focusing on the Australians for obvious reasons, but you know, you're trying to expose women's sport and get more eyeballs on it, like the wrong time to play, regardless of what country you support and what you want to watch. Like, I mean, they didn't. Maybe the time zones worked for the English, but the English public are then watching the game at Lords and then into a very late, would have been 1 a.m., 2 a.m. English time for England to take on.
0: Yeah, I'm
17: Mexico.
0: Sure. Look, I'm sure there was a logical reason to it, but anyway, England advance and they'll be very happy. They take on Norway.
17: Oh yes. Now, Slang, I'm not going to read your entire text because you talk about the Brisbane Lions and it's long, and I agree with all of it. But I'll tell you this: have we become accustomed to like superstar teams? Like, there's only been 6 three-peats in the history of the VFL AFL. We had like 44 or 45 years in between Melbourne doing it and then Brisbane doing it at the turn of the century. We've then had Hawthorn do it since. We've seen Geelong win 3 flags in 5 years and then Richmond do 3 in 4 years. I know there's a million stories right now, but Brisbane are most certainly going to be there when the whips are cracking, but has it only been the 7th time in the history of the game if Brisbane are able to win 3 in a row?
0: And it would be the 2nd time that the Brisbane Lions have done it.
17: Yeah.
0: So it's pretty incredible.
17: It is.
0: Well, if you were backing, I know we're just about to get out of time, but based on experience that they've had at the day, if it was a Freo-Brisbane grand final, the MCG, Freo being the best team all year, are you still backing Brisbane?
17: I don't know. I if it was a prelim or a qualifying final at Optus, I'd be with Fremantle.
0: Yeah.
17: But I can see that argument, like Fremantle, history, staring, how they handle the moment. I have no idea.
0: Yeah.
17: What we do know is that Brisbane handle the moment.
0: Oh, yeah.
17: Keeping in mind, if it was to be their 4th grand final in a row, they lost 1 by less than a kick.
0: Pretty insane.
17: Like, it is insane. Hey, thanks for tonight, Donny.
0: Nice.
17: Brilliant.
0: Thanks, Cameron.
17: All thanks to Kia. Sports Day, done and dusted. Ken Hinckley, Jared Healy. Is Sam Edmund back tomorrow, Donners? I believe he is. There you go. Back tomorrow on the SEN Radio Network. Brett Phillips with the first serve up next. See ya.
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33: Good evening, I'm Jamel Wells. Australia has rebuked China for destabilising the region by launching a test nuclear-capable missile. It's been launched into the Pacific Ocean. China argues the test was part of an annual military training program and countries in the region were notified. Foreign Minister Penny Wong says the move is provocative.
34: It certainly is a sea-based missile test. This underscores the imperative of countries of the region to work together to ensure that it is Pacific countries who determine our futures.
33: Fiji says a new military treaty with Australia marks a defining moment in the relationship between the two countries. The alliance will require both to come to each other's defence if either is attacked. It allows for other Pacific nations to join in the future. The deal marks a major diplomatic victory for Australia as it tries to prevent China from gaining a military foothold. A review will examine if New South Wales authorities did all they could to prevent the death of a child. Madeleine McNeil reports.
1: A 32-year-old woman remains in police custody, accused of murdering her 4-year-old son at their home in Wyong on the New South Wales Central Coast. The state's Department of Communities and Justice has confirmed it previously received and responded to reports involving the family, the most recent 18 months ago. An independent review will examine whether the department responded appropriately to those reports and whether more could have been done. The results will be made public, subject to any legal concerns. Madeleine McNeil, Sydney.
33: A Socceroos player has criticised One Nation's push for a monoculture, arguing the term doesn't apply in Australia. Pauline Hanson says the football team is the epitome of a monoculture because it involves people of many races who play for one country and under one flag. Arriving home in Adelaide, Anne Mobile says the Socceroos were not distracted by the debate during their World Cup campaign.
2: And that's what multicultural does. It brings other flavour to the table instead of just one thing. So that's how I see it, and that's how the group sees it also. As many journeys with one jersey, that's what we say. That's our slogan in there.
33: The Australian Space Agency says mysterious objects that have turned up on a North Queensland beach are most likely pressure vessels from a space launch vehicle. Six large metal balls have been found at Forest Beach near Ingham, forcing a brief evacuation of the town on Friday. The agency has warned there is potential for more of the debris to be found, but says the objects are safe. In finance, one Australian dollar buying around 69 US cents.
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33: Captain Cameron Munster has declared the Maroons are ready to face a Blues ambush. Queensland goes into Wednesday's decider in Brisbane as favourites. Munster says the Blues will relish one of the rare occasions they go into an Origin clash as underdogs.
16: You know, their back's against the wall and they've had a lot of media, you know, criticise them, and we know they're coming to the Brizzy for an ambush, and we're up for the challenge.
33: Rabbitohs captain Cody Walker has accepted a one-match suspension after being charged with kicking Panthers rival Jack Cogger. Cogger's taken a two-match ban for a high tackle in the same game. North Melbourne young gun George Wardlaw's in doubt to take on Collingwood this weekend with a hamstring injury, and Alex de Minaur is tonight chasing a place in the Wimbledon quarterfinals when he takes on ninth seed Flavio Cobolli. You're up to date. That's the latest news and sport.
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0: chance of fog in the morning, but a sunny afternoon with light winds. For Wednesday, partly cloudy day with a chance of morning fog, light winds in 13. And Thursday, partly cloudy with a chance of morning fog and a top of 14. Tops tomorrow of 14 for Hamilton, Portland and the coast, and 15 degrees for Casterton.
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4: Good evening to you. I'm here for Dennis Walter. Gee, it's a bit Piccadilly. Simon Owens, who is, behind the glass tonight, is completely clean-shaved. Was saying he's a bit chilly last night at 3 a.m. It's just me, or is it damn cold? Yes, it is. And it's going to be a very cold but beautiful days. Tyler Campanella is with me as well on a big show today. I've got Marty Fields, the delusionist, Sharon Lush and the Lady of Stain, Jen Gap with Emily Power, who's back in town again. A wonderful quiz about school holidays. Cliché does all get out. Simon is going to stay till 10:35. We're having a chat at 11. And plenty more besides, including this. She got off the theme. She did last week.
5: I am speechless. I am without speech.
6: Just remember, right. It's not a lie.
4: It's not happening.
6: If you believe it.
7: You know, the very fact that you oppose this makes me think I'm onto something.
3: Conversations with Carolee Katsimbanis.
4: That's how we roll. But conversations with Carolee, it's two K's in a row. Carolee, that's some
8: better. It's okay. I think I put him off because I looked
4: good
8: at him and I
4: you.
8: Thought, he
4: really?
8: Looks different.
4: Well, he
8: but
4: does.
8: He looks good. He looks good with a beard and without a beard. And I'm not a beard fan.
4: He was, but aren't you?
8: I am on
4: Simon. Is that
8: Simon.
4: A deal breaker?
8: Oh, well, look, it could be.
4: Really?
8: I just always think of the thing,
4: like
8: all the food around it and how do you
4: but
8: wash
4: it's
8: it?
4: It's a night beard. Oh, I mean, well, it's a trimmed,
8: I mean,
4: you know,
8: Santa's got a beard.
4: Yeah,
8: I
4: well,
8: do
4: not
8: have
4: that
8: to
4: beard.
8: Say, it's
4: you
8: within
4: know, I'm not
8: with
4: talking
8: exception.
4: On your Ned Kelly or a Santa. I'm talking just a nasty trimmed, you know, nice looking guy beard. No.
8: No.
4: Is it clean shaven?
8: A clean shaven.
4: All right, okay. I'll ask you another one,
8: because you
4: Carole.
8: Know what? You've got to kiss someone and you don't want to
4: yeah,
8: get
4: I know
8: the
4: that.
8: Bristles. Yeah.
4: My grandmother said,
8: yes.
4: My maternal grandmother yes. said, kissing a man without a moustache is like having tea without sugar. Because the tash was big when she
8: okay.
4: was growing up. In the What about the tash?
8: No, not a tash fan.
4: Okay.
8: However, my beautiful late father-in-law had a moustache,
4: yeah.
8: so that's another exception to the rule.
4: I had one for a while. Did you know?
8: No.
4: Yeah.
8: I didn't.
4: Oh, yeah. I got married in a tash.
8: Fantastic.
4: I got married in a fever. Hotter than a preface spout. But no, we did. No.
8: I shouldn't have said anything with Simon, but I must admit, he looks lovely. But
4: I reckon he
8: but
4: does.
8: You know when you come in
4: I
8: and you think,
4: he looks younger.
8: What's different about him?
4: Yes.
8: Yes. You do. You look younger, Simon.
4: No, definitely
8: looks
4: younger.
8: Thumbs up.
9: I look more like Charlie Brown without the beard. That's the problem. I've got that same explosively round head.
8: You know, but you know what he's got and you know what you've got? You've got a great sense of humour. You don't take offence, right, which is lovely.
4: Well, I don't take offence.
8: Makes it easy. Easy radio.
4: Don't take offence to anyone.
8: Yeah, there you go.
4: Saves your damn life.
8: Well, so don't take offence. There's a bit of offence coming up soon.
4: There could be a little bit, Carolee. I do want to discuss it with you.
8: Yes.
4: Because I am interested. Because I put myself in the same position.
8: Okay.
4: As our Prime Minister. What would I have said? And we're all very clever in hindsight. And I don't know much about, is it Nikki Osman? The young
8: the comedian.
4: Lady.
8: The, yes.
4: She's a comedian and she
8: does a podcast.
4: She's got
8: something.
4: A column in the Sunday Herald Sun, I think, you know, which mostly comes out of Sydney anyway. But she's a Sydney personality.
8: Yes.
4: She got
8: on
4: radio
8: so.
4: In Sydney or Brisbane?
8: Might be Brisbane.
4: Anyway, north of the Murray.
8: Yes, north
4: yeah.
8: of the Murray.
4: Yeah, where they play rugby and all that. Tommy's called in on 133693. We're having conversations with Carolee Katsimbanis. Tommy, good evening.
10: Good evening, Carolee and Grubby. How are you?
8: Tommy,
4: good,
8: thank you.
4: Good to have you with us. What's doing?
10: Oh, it's great to get on, Grubby, considering I've been trying to get on since 9 o'clock in the morning.
4: 9 o'clock in the morning? Well, see, I'm not. See, here's the thing, Tommy. That you know what that tells me? That's the first kick in the head I've had all day. I'm not very popular. So easy to get on. Lines are all free. As soon as I sit down.

0: You can just ring me up and say good day, Tommy. It's that easy. What do you got to say for yourself?
1: Well, what I need to say for myself is I've never heard anyone have a statement of an apology that comes out of someone's office without actually standing up there and saying sorry himself. Now, Grubby, can you imagine Wayne Carey back in the day when he actually grabbed the lady on the breast?
0: Yes, I can.
1: If he had just sent out North Melbourne coming out with that statement saying, oh, Wayne's apology, he would have got kicked in the head, something chronic. And the other thing, Grubby and Carolee, if this had been Donald Trump doing this, the left would have been going berserk. For some reason, Tanya Plibersek said she never even seen it, so they played it to her on Channel 7 Sunrise this morning. Yes. Now, look at the footage. Yeah. Barnaby Joyce's facial expressions are absolutely gold. He was smirking and carrying on something chronic. Well, it's an absolute disgrace. He doesn't, Carolee, I questioned you a couple of weeks ago about how the media reports this type of stuff. And how they don't question, what's his name, Jacinta Allen and Albanese hard enough. Seriously, if he doesn't get questioned about this really hard, it's a disgrace.
0: Well, it depends which side you're on, Tommy.
2: Well,
0: doesn't it, really?
1: No, not sides here at all, Grubby. Not sides here at all. It's female. You cannot denigrate females. You could back in the 70s, Grubby, when you were at Fox FM. You can't do it anymore in the 2026s, okay, Grubby?
2: Tommy,
1: it's a disgrace.
2: Tommy and Grubby, I'm pretty hard on this.
0: Yeah, how are you on it?
2: Look, I think it's disgraceful. I think that the very fact he may be in Fiji, the fact he didn't even have the guts to have a press conference to issue an apology, he issued six words and they were, I apologise unequivocally for the comments. That was it. I think it is a terrible message to young people. It was disgraceful that all those Labor feminists that are always there, where are they? They fell silent. They care more about their political career than they actually do about women and girls.
0: Well, they don't care about the poor girls in Palestine, do they?
2: No, and the other thing is, it's an issue. This was not a hot mic moment. And what I was going to say is that, you know, the Prime Minister, he made the comment about the Tourette syndrome a couple of years ago, didn't take responsibility for that. He was on a podcast, you know, Abby Chatfield was one of the podcast people. Who in his office and where was his mind in even doing that? Because at the end of the day, if I was his wife, Jodie, I'd be disgusted. He's a married man. This is a prime minister, and you can bet your bottom dollar, if it was Angus Taylor that said this or a Liberal prime PM,
0: more trouble
2: they'd
0: than the
2: early wanting
0: settlers.
2: Him to stand down. Meantime, he's up in Fiji signing a defence treaty, and the Chinese have launched a ballistic missile into the sea. Do your job as the Prime Minister. Stop trying to be whatever you're not.
0: Alexander, thanks for your kind comment. We'll take a quick call from Siv. Good evening, Siv.
3: Yeah, g'day, Grubby and Carolee. Grubby, that's an interesting name given the discussion we're having at the moment.
0: No, it's dreadful.
3: Outrageous. Look, seriously, if that were me, Carolee, I would not have... If somebody said, Siv, we want you to go on this podcast... I would prime minister, really. That would be scary. See, if we want you to go on this podcast. They're comedians. One of their questions will be, you know, whatever, date or marry, you know, would you, whatever. You know, they're comedians. Would you want to go on this? I'd say, no. We've got far bigger fish to fry. Go to hell. I'm not touching that one. I know what it's. I know what. What that could do to me. That's what I would say.
2: But Siv, also, it's the fact it is the office of the Prime Minister. I mean, those of us that remember John Howard, remember how he got mercilessly teased about doing his walk in the tracksuit. Years later, he showed that was good for mental health, and suddenly everyone went, "Oh, yes, we must start working." You can't try and be trendy. If you're not, you can't try and appeal to younger people when you're a certain age demographic. You actually command respect for sticking to your guns and being who you are. But the problem with Anthony Albanese is we never actually know who he is. He's always blaming somebody else. He's always not taking responsibility for what he says. And it's always somebody else's fault. But this is, bottom line is this is disgraceful. It's just disgraceful to have even gone there. And as I said, my thoughts are actually with his wife. That is vulgar. What I will say to you, though, is I hope we don't see him at the AFL Grand Final, and I hope if the AFL bosses are listening now, they don't issue him an invitation, because how cringeworthy will that be? And it will all come up again. I feel very sorry for Kylie Minogue and her family.
3: If he's at the AFL Grand Final, I hope he gets booed mercilessly.
0: Well, they always do. It's a tradition.
3: I hope he gets booed mercilessly. Absolutely mercilessly. And I tell you, I agree with you, Carolee. Mr. Albanese is as fake as all get out. Absolutely fake as all get out. That's what I reckon.
0: Siv, thanks so much for your call. Good to hear from you, mate. This is how I would have handled it. I would have thought, right, this is going to happen.
2: Yes.
0: And I would have thought that my first thought, and I'm not perfect by any stretch of the imagination.
2: You are.
0: Anybody will tell you that, Carolee. I'm not perfect. However, my first thoughts would have been with on the home front.
2: Of course.
0: Because after the interview, I've got to go home.
2: Yes.
0: Right? So, I'm not saying that. And I've said some silly things on air, and I've said some stuff, spur of the moment, silly stuff. Bloke mentioned me on Fox in the 70s. It was the 80s and 90s. But however, you're tired, you're stupid, you say silly stuff. And I have. I admit it, you know, all sorts of, I could write a book on the silly things I've said on air. But when you're prepared, when you're going into something, know what you're going in for, knowing that these questions are there. Have something prepared in your head that's not going to, in any way, denigrate your partner, yep, for starters.
2: Yes.
0: That would be my go-to. And the rest, even the word shag, I hate that word.
2: So do I.
0: It's a pommy,
2: oh, I can't
0: funny
2: bear it.
0: Pommy expression. I've never used it. Hey, Francie, well, who says that? I don't like it. I don't like it at all. That's me on my moral high horse. I would have said, mate, cut it out. I've been married 50 years this month. This is my case. Do you want me to make it 51? Because if I answer your question, I don't think it will. I reckon they're all great. And my trouble is, I know Rhonda Birchmore really well.
2: Yes.
0: I've interviewed Nicole Kidman, and rather nice. I've met Kylie. And that's, too embarrassing.
2: Rhonda's come out swinging, but I was going to say to you that this has been, there's been a lot of calls on 3OW on this as well, a lot.
0: Yeah. Interesting. It really has been. Siv, thank you. Chris, good evening.
4: Hello, Caroline. How are you?
2: Well, Chris, how are you?
0: What do you got for us, Chris? What are your thoughts?
4: I'm not impartial because I spent 13 years in the formerly branch of the Batman Federal Electorate Assembly with the ALP, and you might have seen a copy of that letter I got from Nelson Mandela back in the latter part of the 90s, yeah. But I'm rather a responsible third party put this, but look, all right, I probably wouldn't have said things in that way, but, you know, I think we need to sort of learn to laugh because, Grubby, you said you used to love what me and Cooper Gowan used to get into through the 90s and 2000s.
0: Yes.
4: And I never really went outside the parameters. I could just naturally do it. But even when people are even afraid of it, they know so I could do some coincidence where I see some things and they know it ends up in the fizz. It's not going to get you as far off you, but they cut me off in the middle of a joke now, and or something funny I see. And so I think we just, and I'm not backing up the Prime Minister for that type of stuff, but yeah, we've got to try and learn to laugh again.
2: You can laugh, it's not Prime Ministerial behaviour.
0: It was clumsy at best.
2: Very clumsy at best, very clumsy. And he can't laugh this away or blame somebody else like he usually does. If he's that serious, hold a press conference. The thing is, he's very conveniently in Fiji. A six-word statement, one sentence, does not cut it. Yeah. It shows someone that isn't manning up to their actions.
0: It's a bit ordinary. It's just a bit ordinary.
2: Yeah.
0: I think, obviously we are a very different society to the society that I grew up in, Carolee.
2: You couldn't do it.
0: It's a much more vulgar society than it was. And, look, I accept that. I accept, you know, swearing and this and that and all the normal things that we all tend to put up with when you're a certain age and you think, oh, well, you know, people say to me, that was 50 years ago, it doesn't count. It's not 1976, it's 2026. Bad luck. Okay, I accept that. And we have become a far more vulgar society. But
2: so the thing is, this is 2026.
0: Yeah,
2: if you said something like this here at 3OW another private workplace, you wouldn't be lasting very long.
0: Mind you, it's given me a good idea for the weekend break, but I thought I might use Simon Owens as one. And every guest who comes on, see, we're laughing because it's a bloke. It's terrible, isn't it? But that's the way we're geared. But I didn't fancy it. I just didn't fancy it. And it's her thing. And he should have been smarter. That's all. Just should have been smarter.
2: And own up to it.
0: Just, hey, yeah, oh, well, own up to it, obviously.
2: But why is there such a silence from these Labour feminist MPs? They want to be the next, you know.
0: Same reason they're silent about the treatment of women in Saudi Arabia. But I didn't say that either. I'll get into more trouble. Knights@3aw.com.au is the email. 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I am having a conversation with the K with Carol at Cuts and Bonus here on 3AW Nights.
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14: Disgusting. It really is. It's quite derogatory. I'm sick of this Prime Minister trying to make friends. Do your job as a PM.
15: His lack of judgment and poor choice, and it's just, it's just so cringeworthy.
16: And now he's a sleaze. It's a hell of a character reference for somebody in such an important job. So if this happened in private industry, seriously, how long do you think members of 3AW would last if they spoke that way about women?
15: His lack of judgment and his poor decision-making to do
14: disgusting.
15: That.
14: It really is. It's quite derogatory. I'm sick of this Prime Minister trying to make friends. Do your job as a PM.
15: His lack of judgment and poor choice, and it's just, it's just so cringeworthy.
0: Okay, the interesting one, Carolee, was the one that we were just having a discussion off air about when you mentioned private industry. And if we did that here at 3AW, say if I made a list in the office and I made markings and there were certain females' names there, and I got Tom and Woody and a few of them, and Tony and a few of the boys in to have a bit of a look and put ticks and blah, blah, blah, mate, that... I'd be out the door in no time.
2: Out the door. I mean, the thing is, what
0: happened? But I wouldn't do it out of respect and affection for you guys, your colleagues, for crying out loud.
2: And we're colleagues. And the thing is, you know, what should Albanese? Well, what should Albanese have said? Maybe you should have said something like, "Look, you know, they're all great role
0: models. They're all great.
2: I'd love to have a coffee or a drink, but nothing more, because I'm a happily married man."
0: And you can still make it light. You can still make it light, and you can still say, "Hey, cut it out. You know, I've only been married 6 months."
2: It's about the judgment. Australia can't afford to have leaders who have terrible judgment, and this is not the first time that he's done poor judgment.
0: I reckon it's a bit ordinary. text come in. So at least he was honest for once.
7: Yeah,
0: kind of. Yeah, but not great. Jack, what are your thoughts?
8: Oh, geez. Okay. Look, as you've already met, I've got a few points I'd like to make, but I'd like to make this with one comment. This is disgraceful. Seriously, when he mentioned that he'd been only married 6 months, what sort of thing would he say after 6 years? Now, this is his Frank Spencer moment, as far as I'm concerned. Oh, Betty, oh, I didn't mean it. I mean, seriously, you know, when you look at the Mean Girls, you know, the UN vote for Penny Wong on Iran on women's rights, giving them the right to vote on women's rights when we know they don't have any. Then he didn't turn up to the 50-year anniversary of trade with Japan and Pauline Hanson got swamped because everyone thinks he's very similar to their prime minister. And then you've got here in Victoria, we've got 40 police stations closed, only open 3 days a week when the, you know, to 2 or 3 hours where the left bangs on about women's safety and women's rights. You know, it's just despicable. Seriously, I mean, what planet's he on? And then, you know, we've got, you know, as we reported today, record cocaine usage up by 69% this year, 35% last year. You know, this guy just thinks he's cool.
0: Apparently very cheap on the streets, apparently, Jack, for whatever reason. I don't touch the stuff. I always feel I'm silly enough without
8: Grubby, I buried my younger brother 20 years ago from drugs at 33 with an 8-year-old daughter, and I'll never get over it, mate.
0: I find
8: it outrageous to think that crime's now running our state here in Victoria.
0: There's
8: stuff that happened in Richmond in the last 24 hours.
2: Gosh,
8: what about all those people
0: couldn't
8: that
0: believe
8: lost
0: it.
8: Businesses and their jobs?
0: Yeah, and Jack, my sympathies with you about what happened, mate, and I tell you what, there's not one person or a family listening who haven't been touched in some way by that very scourge you talk about. So much appreciate your call, mate, and look after yourself. Shelby, good evening to you.
17: Oh, good evening. Yes, I just wanted to make a comment on Albanese's remarks. I was going to say, who knew he had so much in common, degrading women and the betrayal of trust for his wife and the privacy of their newly married life? It's just disgraceful. And apart from dragging Kylie into this misogynistic quagmire, what about the other two people that were named? They've had a sucker punch that's been inflicted upon these women who have been judged, publicly humiliated as being not worthy and embarrassed. Where's the concern for their mental health and respect for their well-being and their confidence? It's just a disgrace.
0: Look, I know Rhonda pretty well. I don't know Nicole that well. I don't think they'd give two hoots, but I think this is part of...
2: But it's interesting because the apology was... To Kylie Minogue.
0: Yes.
2: There wasn't an apology to Rhonda Birchmore or Nicole Kidman.
0: But is this a regular thing on this podcast? I mean, fill me in, Carly. I don't know this girl's work very well.
2: I don't know either. I mean, she's a comedian. But the bottom line is he's evidently trying to appeal to a younger audience, but it sends a terrible message to young people.
0: Is that why he went to Kyle Sanderland's birthday party?
2: Well, not me. That was the next thing I was going to say. It gives a green light, boys who want to attack girls and makes it harder for them. I mean, his judgment.
0: Bad message.
2: His judgment. I mean, look, you and I can both say we don't need to divulge anything. We get invited to things all the time. We get offered things all the time.
0: Yeah.
2: You have an integrity to say no.
0: Oh, absolutely.
2: Right? You don't, you know, just because something's free, it's not for me. He chose to attend that wedding and there were unsavory characters there, etc., laughing and joking. I mean, it's like a teenage boy. It's revolting. You've got to be mature enough. And the bad thing is, this has gone out worldwide. The people that say, "Oh, just laugh it off." Well, you know what? We're already thought of around the world as making some pretty weird decisions in all aspects our life. This just adds to it, and he's conveniently in Fiji.
0: Conversations with Carole Katsimbanis is what you're listening to right now on 3AW Nights. I'm here for Dennis Walter. Matthew, good evening.
18: Hi, folks. How are you going? It's unbelievable what's come out of his mouth. I mean, this Prime Minister has, since the Hawke and Keating days and Howard and Costello, has the only opportunity to fix the taxation in this country and get it right. Instead, we've got a donkey running around like an idiot, making stupid comments. But it's coming out of the Prime Minister's office. It's like watching Donald Trump in the Oval Office. He's destroyed that. And what, we've got this guy following suit? It's disgusting.
0: Well, the only way is to have a decent opposition, and there's an election coming up. God, how many years? Three or something like that. I mean, the trouble is everyone says fire the liar and all that sort of stuff, and we all go mad, but it came in on a massive wave last year, and it was only last year. So we're going to have to put up with it a little bit longer, Matthew, and do something about it at the ballot box once we hopefully get a decent opposition. I've got my thoughts, and I'm sure you have too. Matthew, thank you for your call. Conversations with Carolee Katzenbarnas, 133-693. More after the break here on 3AW Nights.
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0: I'd love to know, Carolee Katzenbarnas is here, conversations with her. Special guest Jack Howard coming in next to talk about his wonderful Burt Bacharach ensemble that he puts together from time to time, The Ambassador of Love. I've seen them. It's a show you must not miss. He's coming up in his tick. Carolee, World Cup. Aussies, yes. Out. Do you care?
2: I know. Oh, look, do I care? I care for the Socceroos, but yeah. The World Cup, it's all a bit confusing,
0: gone.
2: Isn't it?
0: They're gone. England won, and there's a lot of people with English heritage going, woo-hoo, fabulous. Yes. We love England all of a sudden.
2: I love the underdog thing, though.
0: Yeah.
2: You know.
0: I love Brazil going out because we love Norway.
2: Change, yeah, we'll change the narrative.
0: Rowing. Good.
2: Yes.
0: But do we, how are we feeling?
2: Mm.
0: Does anybody?
2: I don't know.
0: 133693.
2: I don't know.
0: Give us a ring right now. Do you still care about the World Cup now that Australia are out? And it was fantastic. It was great. And Australia were really... I got up to watch that match.
2: Yes.
0: It was 3:30 and I was listening in and I thought, oh, look, what am I doing? I'm listening to Pat and I thought, oh, look, I'm getting up. That's it. I'm up.
2: I do love soccer.
0: Stoke the fire.
2: But it's one of those sports
0: it's
2: where...
0: It's the most frustrating thing to watch in the world.
2: Yes, and a lot of people have that all that background knowledge of the players.
0: Yes.
2: Which I don't.
0: Okay, a new thing. Another question I'll ask. 133-693. Socceroos.
2: Yes.
0: Fantastic crowds here, there, everywhere.
2: Green and gold.
0: We're all loving it. Is that going to transfer to our very own A-League here? 22 Socceroos play in the A-League. Why aren't people turning out to watch local teams?
2: Well, there you go. You just nailed it. Why aren't they? Maybe they will. Maybe this will inspire them. Remember the Matildas? They did that, and then there was a big resurgence in girls and women's soccer. I don't know.
0: We were very unlucky to miss out. I mean, you have a penalty shootout after you've had 15 minutes each end and all of that. It drove you mad. I don't know why those blokes had the particular penalty shootout. I'm a mad AFL fan, you know. But I do like having a bit of a look at the soccer. I've become interested in it over the years, thanks to one of my grandchildren who loves it. But is that it for people now?
2: I don't know. I mean,
0: with the footy, we don't care.
2: I think the thing is, I guess, from a news point of view, and we're all an armchair critic, and hindsight is a wonderful thing.
0: Yeah.
2: But when Robbie Slater gave Tony Popovich that spray about putting on the 18-year-old Hetherington today, I'm thinking to myself, use your common sense, mate. The weight of the world is on this kid's
0: 18.
2: Shoulders.
0: And
2: why
0: he'd
2: did
0: done
2: he go
0: great.
2: With him?
0: He'd done great.
2: Yeah, but you don't do that. You need the reliable pair of hands to get the job done. And I'm sorry, in the World Cup, it's about getting the job done.
0: And
2: I think it was a very poor decision by Tony Popovich.
0: Patrick Beach was playing fantastic. As a goalie. He's in the game. He's part of it. And Matt Ryan's great. We know that. But he was there. He was on. He was in it. He had that vibe going on. You dragged him 5 minutes before. Was that a good idea?
2: No, and I think that, you know, Popovich's strategy, apologies for the pronunciation, with a name like Katsimbanas, I should probably know it, Nestori Irankunda, great, what a dynamic talent. And, yes, he went with a young side, and I think from memory, 17 out of the 25 players had never been to a World Cup, and he was going with that youthful thing. Well, he rolled the dice in the first match. Great, good, done. Then you've got to get the job done because we're now got to wait another 4 years. And yes, there'll be experience, but the other thing is, it's like a workplace as well. You can't be a baby lawyer and then suddenly be on, you know, one of the biggest gangland killing briefs straight off.
0: Exactly.
2: You need to earn your stripes and do it. And I think he should have gone with experience and gone with the slow and the steady and the reliable.
0: We haven't had one call. I reckon people are done.
2: I reckon they're done as well. I reckon they're done. But you know what?
0: Anything
2: that inspires the nation, brings it together, inspires people to go and do the sport.
0: Yep, loved
2: wonderful.
0: It. Loved it.
2: But yeah, it was such a shame.
0: They'll all be back in 4 years' time.
2: They will be.
0: Let's hope they make the 16 next time, and good on them. I've enjoyed it.
2: You have.
0: Carolee Katsimbanas, I always enjoy you.
2: I enjoy you too. There you go.
0: Good to see you. Hopefully catch up with you sometime on weekends, and coming up next, very special guest in the studio, Jack Howard, musician, to tell us all about his latest project and what the Ambassador of Love are up to. That's next on 3AW9s.
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0: good range on those voices, Jack. The Ambassadors of Love. That's you,
1: that's lot. That's us.
0: Yeah.
1: I thought it was Dion Warwick. It's us.
0: Ah, no, it's you.
1: She scrubbed up pretty well. I haven't heard that for ages.
0: Who is she anyway? It's you guys. Memo this week at 3 o'clock. Sensible time. Lovely thing to do.
1: Yeah.
0: And go and see some wonderful background music.
1: Yeah.
0: It's one of your many projects, Jack.
1: Faraway Three.
0: Coming and played very happily with me on the weekend a few months ago. Which is great. I heard from your guitarist just after Geelong had beaten the Swans down at Cardinia Park. He probably didn't find me in the best mood. No, I don't know. But give Nikki my best. And Elise, of course. What's happening with that little band?
1: It's in a little bit of recess at the moment. Yeah. We're kind of rehearsing, but we kind of don't have any big plans at the moment. Life's kind of gotten in the way a little bit with that one. So we're just kind of regrouping.
0: Mm-hmm.
1: And we'll try and do some recording and get something out maybe later in the year or next year. But that's a beautiful group. I love that. I love the whole three-part harmony scenario.
0: Just fun. Mm. And you've always got projects on. And that's great. And that's the way you're enjoying life at the moment. You're retired from teaching.
1: I will say that I am making a new record of my own at the moment, record.
0: What's it called?
1: And I know you're a fan of Light Heavyweight 2. And
0: Light Heavyweight 2, yeah.
1: I think it's going to be called Stick to the Plan.
0: Okay.
1: And it's my solo record, but with my band, my original band.
0: Okay.
1: So a bit of crossover. Nick's in that. Rob and Amy from the Bacharach Show playing it. And Ed Bates, the legend from sports on Pedestal. So that's in the works, and I've just finished mixing that, and that'll be out sometime. Keep your ear out for that one.
0: Jack Howard, you keep busy, and that's what we like. But Memo this week at 3 for this beautiful Ambassadors of Love, Jack Howard and the Ambassadors of Love, giving Bacharach their absolute best. Jack, thanks for calling and saying good day.
1: Thanks, please.
0: And very happy with Carlton, he is. Have a look. He's very happy, boy. Coming up next, Marty Fields.
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3: Good evening, I'm Jamel Wells. China has test-fired a nuclear-capable missile into the Pacific Ocean as Australia signed a new defence treaty with Fiji. Federal politics reporter Nelson Scott.
4: Australia and Fiji have agreed to come to each other's defence if either is attacked, with the Pacific nation becoming our fourth official military ally. The treaty could also see Fijian soldiers train and fight alongside our defence force. Prime Minister Anthony Albanese has described it an historic day for both nations.
5: The significance of this agreement cannot be underestimated.
4: His Fijian counterpart, Sitiveni Rambuka, says it elevates an already strong bond.
6: A very defining moment in our relationship.
4: The treaty aims to block China from gaining a military foothold in the region. Yet, hours after it was signed, Beijing test-fired a nuclear-capable missile into the Pacific Ocean. China maintains the launch was unrelated to the deal and merely a routine training exercise. Nelson Scott, Canberra.
3: Vets are reminding pet owners to be vigilant about the risk of bird flu, with at least 7 cases of the H5 strain now confirmed in Australia. Domestic animals, including cats and dogs, can catch the virus. The RSPCA's Dr. Melissa Meehan says US data shows cats are more likely than dogs to die from the H5 strain.
7: In the States, they were recording up to 60-70% of cats infected were actually dying from the disease. In contrast to dogs, their immune system seems to cope really well with it.
3: Some Australian doctors are pushing back against moves to let pharmacists prescribe more medications. All states and territories have plans for pharmacists to be able to prescribe treatment for up to 20 medical conditions. Dr. Elise Davey says it might not mean the best outcome for patients.
8: You're going to be left with no one wanting to do general practice. It's not solving the burden of GP appointments by any means. It's just fragmenting patient care.
3: A coroner's found a New South Wales man who went missing off of Perth Beach 13 years ago, probably died in a shark attack. Martin Edward Tan from the regional town of Narrabri was 24 when he was last seen alive in 2013 on Mullaloo Beach. His disappearance sparked a multi-agency land, air and sea search. And Queensland's Premier has promised harsher penalties for young people who commit serious crimes while on bail. The proposed breach bail, go to jail laws will create a new offence that carries a minimum mandatory sentence. In finance, one Australian dollar buying around 69 US cents.
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3: Socceroos players are arriving home after being knocked out of the World Cup. Keeper Patrick Beach says he hasn't questioned coach Tony Popovich's decision to bench him for the ill-fated penalty shootout against Egypt. He says they're now turning their focus to an Asian Cup campaign.
10: With the boss, everyone knows where they stand with him and everyone's equal, everyone's the same, and everyone trains the same. All 26 players in their positions are trained and to the system that is played that you see on game day.
3: Alex de Minaur is tonight chasing a place in the Wimbledon quarterfinals when he takes on ninth seed Flavio Cabolli. Blues bench weapon Ethan Strange has been passed fit for the State of Origin decider after overcoming an ankle injury. And Essendon great Matthew Lloyd says the Bombers are at their lowest ebb ever on field. That's news and sport.
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17: 3HA weather.
4: Your four-day forecast for Western Victoria. A clear night tonight with light winds and an overnight low of zero. For Tuesday, there is a frost warning for the southwest. We'll experience patchy frost and the chance of fog in the morning, but a sunny afternoon with light winds. For Wednesday, partly cloudy day with a chance of morning fog, light winds in 13. And Thursday, partly cloudy with a chance of morning fog and a top of 14. Tops tomorrow of 14 for Hamilton, Portland and the coast, and 15 degrees for Casterton.
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0: pest signals, and they send out these signals to all cells affected down the line, and that's what pins and needles are, your nerves re-establishing connections.
1: How about you?
0: Yeah.
1: That's fantastic.
0: You like that?
1: I do like that so much. Have you got grandchildren?
0: No, not that I know of.
1: You need to
0: I've had the snip though.
1: You need to have grandchildren.
0: I can't anymore. Well, yes, of course. Yeah, Hayley can.
1: They
0: yes.
1: can.
0: Yes.
1: They can. Because what happens when you get to a certain age, forget putting your opinion on Facebook or something like that. You just randomly tell them stuff like that.
0: Mm.
1: And they love you for it.
0: Yeah. Oh, God, I'm going to drive some kid mad.
1: Cameron, good evening.
2: Hello, Grubby. Hello, Marty.
0: Hey,
2: good evening to you both.
0: Thank you.
2: I've got a question for you. It's an automotive question.
0: Oh, God, this won't go well.
1: Me or him?
0: Hopefully you.
2: You can both answer if you like.
1: Oh, we'll have a crack.
0: Yeah, cool. Hands on buzzer.
1: Here we go.
2: Why is it that when, say, Australia used to make cars like the Ford and the Holden?
0: Yes.
2: Quick example. Ford Australia released the Ford Falcon and the short wheelbase models. Yeah. But then 6 months later, the Fairlane and the LTE models came along. Can you tell me why this happened, please?
1: Bad decision. It was somebody at head office said, look, I've got a good idea and made a bad decision. Same bloke then got into radio and said, let's put Carl Sanderlands into Melbourne. Bad decision. It's just one of those bad decisions. Same bloke apparently was working for Woolworths and he said, let's run a hardware chain up against Bunnings. Bad decision. Just a person who made a bad decision, Cameron. Simple as that. And do you know why we don't have a car industry? Because we didn't buy Australian cars.
0: Exactly.
1: It's as simple as that.
0: Said he driving an Audi.
1: Yeah. Or whatever he's driving. Whatever me, I'm driving. Yeah. Well, me. I'm the other one. I'm the other German one.
0: Oh, really?
1: Yeah, yeah.
0: The Benz?
1: Yeah. Sorry.
0: Oh, no. I was behind a BMW.
1: Yeah.
0: And they turned left and indicated,
1: right.
0: So I immediately reported it as stolen.
1: Yeah, absolutely, every time.
0: Yeah.
1: Every time. But that's the reason, Cameron. It was just someone's bad decision. They made a lot of bad decisions, and I bemoan the fact that we don't have a car industry anymore, as no doubt you do, Cameron. What sort of car do you drive, Cameron, before we let you go?
2: I've got a Ford Fairlane, but I'll tell you the reason why. Why the Fairlane came out later than the Falcon. I'll tell you why. My dad told me this.
1: Right.
2: It's because the Falcons are a slightly smaller car. Ford had to work out the bugs in the problem of the short-based model before the wheelbase. Example, AF Falcon had the doors that rattle or the locks wouldn't work properly. They had to fix those before the upper luxury models were released.
1: Yeah, beautiful. You got any grandkids, Cameron? Because that's the sort of stuff
2: you
1: just randomly give them.
0: Yeah.
1: And they learn from it. And Cameron, you're a beauty. And I'm with you, mate. My old man had a big Fairlane in 1971. It was a ripper. 302. A good car. Really good car. Good to talk to you, mate. Marty Fields here, the delusionist. The sensors buried under the road at traffic lights are activated by the weight of a vehicle, surely.
0: I thought so. Did you think so?
1: Yeah, absolutely I did.
0: Well, once again, I assumed that was the case, but it turns out it's actually magnets under the road and they're activated by the metal in a car. Now, sometimes they don't work for motorbikes because the metal in the motorbike's too far from the ground and they don't work too well for bicycles because most bicycles these days are graphite or have metal compounds not strong enough to trigger the sensor, but they are certainly not triggered by weight.
1: Is that right?
0: Yes. I was astonished.
1: I'm buttered on both sides.
0: Yeah.
1: Now, here's one for all 9-year-old boys.
0: Yes.
1: Listening to 3AW Nights. If you light up a Royce Hart, indeed, the flame, I didn't know this, can travel back up your bowel.
0: I was told that.
1: Well,
0: we were warned that, get this, when we went off to school camp,
1: and
0: God bless him, we were told do not light your horse and cart around the campfire.
1: Right.
0: Because the flame will travel up your bowel and you'll have to go to hospital.
1: Well, I would have thought so.
0: Well, apparently it doesn't, but they had to tell us this because it's become quite a thing at school camp to do that. Now, this was the cautionary tale, as I told you. It's told to anybody who tried to light their horse and cart. They warned you the flame could travel back up your rectum and cook your insides. Well, it's not true, although methane, which is fart gas,
1: yes,
0: is certainly highly flammable, but it's travelling outwards, so you're fine. Similar to how a fire-breathing act in the circus works. If you blow the fuel fast enough out your mouth, you don't get burnt. But lighting your farts is really not recommended because although it can be quite spectacular in a dark room, it's an excellent way to deforest your national park, if you know what I mean.
1: Yeah, I do.
0: Yeah, so don't.
1: Okay, better to get a wax.
0: Well, if or you suppose you could if you've already had one.
1: Yeah.
0: Or if it's the second one you're lighting. Back burning.
1: Was it Dumb and Dumber they did it?
0: I didn't see it.
1: I think my son, who's now 41, he's older than me, he loved Dumb and Dumber so much when he was about 10. And I think he and his mate tried that a couple of times.
0: Oh, I tried it. Yeah. It didn't work.
1: Nah.
0: But then my mate did it and it worked beautifully.
1: Yeah, good.
0: But the worst part was I had to look straight up his jacksie.
1: Yeah.
0: Which is, anyway, look, that's a childhood.
1: Marty Phil's here. It's 18 minutes past nine. My name's Peter Grubby Stubbs. I'm here for Dennis Walter. This is 3AW Nights. 133-693 is the number to ring anytime. 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
1: I'm here for Dennis Walter. Marty Fields here for himself. When a BMW driver learns to drive, what car do they switch to?
0: Very good.
1: it's nice.
0: Yeah, it's very good.
1: I saw it was a, you know how you have a sixth sense sometimes when you're driving?
0: Mm.
1: And you think something's coming up behind me. Mm. I haven't even looked in the rear vision mirror, but I know something's coming up behind me. Sure enough, I was on the Westgate Bridge, Sabo.
0: Mm.
1: A white BMW, look, the person's probably not with us anymore, so I'm terribly sorry for that.
0: Mm.
1: I've never seen, my wife immediately said, stolen, and it was in, it was out, and I just moved slightly to the side because I thought, he's going to clip one of us,
0: mm.
1: and the Westgate's going to be a meltdown. I won't make it in here.
0: Mm.
1: It was hours ago.
0: Mm.
1: Oh, jeez, I tell you something. That's, oh, boy, oh, boy. It's frightening. Son. I don't know where he's ended up.
0: The amount of money you pay for those Euro cars, how are they making them still stealable?
1: Yeah. Yes. I mean, yes. And easily stealable.
0: We've got a fob box or something. I can't remember what it's called. It's a little, little box, and I put my keys in it, and they can't get the radio signal from my keys to open my car.
1: Right.
0: Because that's what their gadgets do. They amplify the signal from your fob to open your car.
1: Yeah.
0: And that's how they work. But we've never had any problems since they've done it.
1: It used to be hard to knock off a car. You have to hot wire and everything, mate.
0: My car
1: was
0: broken into that many times. It was crazy. And each time I had to change the code because they were doing that. But since I bought the fob, no, not the fob thing, the box thing.
1: Yeah.
0: I don't know what
1: they're called. Yeah, I know what you mean.
0: Anyway.
1: It's rude to hang up on people,
0: Marty. This is the greatest hack, and I'm looking you right in the eye. Yeah. You're going to love this, okay?
1: Go on.
0: It's rude to hang up on people. Well, it is, but sometimes you just have to. But if it's somebody you know and you don't want to offend them, Grugby, by hanging up on them, just turn on flight mode on airplane mode on your phone, and the person at the other end sees call failed.
1: Is that right?
0: Instead of call ended.
1: That's happened to me quite a lot. I think people... I've spoken to my brother Richard for 4 months and because he was having a bit of phone trouble when
0: I
1: rang him.
0: There you are.
1: So that must have...
0: He stuck some money under my front doormat yesterday. It's a bit of a commission on a gig I gave him.
1: For that. So, because you've worked together a bit with
0: Richard. Yeah, I love Rich. He's hilarious.
1: He's going well.
0: Yes, he really is. And I'm joyous that I'm able to provide him with some gigs. And
1: beauty.
0: Yeah, it wouldn't kill him to throw one back my way.
1: No.
0: But that's not how it works in the Stubbs family, apparently.
1: You've given him... speaking for Richard.
0: Yes.
1: I've opened the door for you.
0: You have. That's true.
1: Someone. Yeah. Okay, so we've established that. We've established you've been talking to Richard about doing that.
0: Yes.
1: You don't have to open your mouth when you apply eye makeup, because you always seem to, don't you?
0: My word, you do.
1: It's a bit like having your tongue out when you're hammering something.
0: Also, yes, very good. Or making that weird...
1: I want you hammering.
0: ...noise when you're screwing something in.
1: That's right.
0: That noise.
1: That's right.
0: Anyway, the open mouth thing probably applies slightly more to the ladies and people who haven't made their mind up yet. As far as putting makeup on.
1: Why is that?
0: Well, you don't have to, but we all do. Mascara face, as it's sometimes called, they reckon is a result of nerves in our brains cross-firing. The two nerves controlling our eyeball and eyelid movement are rooted in a very similar part of the brain to another nerve that controls the opening and closing of our jaw. So it's possible that when the two nerves in charge of eye movement are activated, they trigger off the nearby mouth opening nerve. And a simple explanation is that we've learnt that opening our mouth stretches our skins, which helps with applying makeup. So we keep doing it. But interestingly, if somebody else applies your makeup, you can keep your mouth shut. Like if you're doing telly.
1: Yes.
0: You
1: you've been made up many times
0: many
1: in the
0: times.
1: Chair, no doubt.
0: Absolutely.
1: You just have a chat to whoever's doing it or have a bit of a snooze.
0: Ladies, tomorrow morning, and I use that word loosely, tomorrow morning, try closing your mouth when you whack on a bit of slap on your minces and see how you go.
1: Oh, yeah, about that. It's a really interesting one, that one.
0: Yeah.
1: Do you open your mouth when you shave? You go around like that?
0: I use an electric shaver.
1: Oh, okay.
0: So, but I do, depends how much of a hurry I am.
1: How do you explain the cuts?
0: Oh, yeah.
1: Sorry, Norman Gunston.
0: Yeah.
1: Okay. Gold is very rare.
0: Ah, actually it's not. It's just hard to get to.
1: Okay.
0: Okay, here we go. Geologists say there's enough gold below the surface of the planet to coat Earth in a layer of precious metal as much as 18 inches thick for the entire planet. That's how much gold we've got underground. Now, according to this bloke who's a geologist, Bernard Wood, in 2006, more than 99% of the Earth's gold is in the core. But it's a nice image to think we could all step outside and be knee-deep in the stuff.
1: Yeah, absolutely.
0: But that's how much gold there is. Yeah. We just can't get to it.
1: Yeah, hard to get. Worth a few bob too.
0: No word.
1: To marry your husband or wife, they need to be alive. Although a lot of girls I've spoken to say that they may be a little bit dead at the moment on the couch.
0: Yes,
1: not much happening.
0: I'm very good in bed. I never fall out. Now, I thought that your spouse would need to be alive. It was a no-brainer.
1: You
0: but once
1: so?
0: Again, no. A guy from Korea married his Deka Makura, somebody might want to pronounce that better
1: that's
0: than
1: okay.
0: I.
1: No, that's
0: it's
1: fine.
0: A pillow shaped and painted like a person or a cartoon character.
1: Mm.
0: You remember those things we used to punch and would bounce back?
1: Yes.
0: Like that, but a pillow.
1: First thing I saw was a blow up doll.
0: Okay, similar to
1: bad,
0: that.
1: A bad one, though.
0: Yes.
1: From the '70s.
0: Yeah.
1: So the North and South agape.
0: Yeah, absolutely. Yeah. And they're always impressed by you.
1: Oh, yeah.
0: I've just put my mouth open.
1: They look a bit amazed.
0: Yes. Yes, unbelievable.
1: Okay. So that's interesting.
0: Yeah, exactly.
1: And he was granted marriage.
0: And they're also known as waifu pillows.
1: Right.
0: I cannot wait for the divorce.
1: That's right.
0: Who's going to represent it? The lounge chair.
1: That's right, yes.
0: But apparently he's chock-a-block up his pillow and mad for it. Absolutely mad for it.
1: Speaking of which.
0: Yes.
1: Cotton pillowcases are certainly the best, Marty.
0: Yes, I would have thought so. Out of all the types of pillowcases, cotton ones absorb the most bacteria, dirt and oil, which all cause acne.
1: Do they?
0: Yes. Of course, the most obvious solution is to regularly clean your pillowcase.
1: How often should you clean your pillow? I wonder how often people clean their pillowcase.
0: I'm probably...
1: Might be an after 11 o'clock one, that one.
0: Yeah, I might be once every 2 weeks.
1: Yeah.
0: Depends. If I've got a cold or a fever, it'd be like every couple of days.
1: Yeah.
0: But then your pillow, you see?
1: Yes.
0: People love their pillow,
1: as
0: our previous guest did, but not love in that way.
1: Yes,
0: I just hate a new pillow. When I travel, because I travel quite a lot, I loathe the pillow thing in the hotels.
1: Rotten.
0: And they give you a pillow menu. Then it's never right. It doesn't matter. Anyway, look... it's a good idea to regularly clean your pillowcases, but if you're having skin issues, you might like to invest in bamboo, which we've got now. Beautiful, really smooth, silk or silver-coated pillow sheets that are less absorbent of acne-causing substances. We use bamboo sheets at Outrun, as I said, and pillowcases, and they really are fantastic.
1: You reckon you're good in bed, you don't fall out?
0: Yes.
1: I reckon you would with silk sheets.
0: Oh, yeah. Absolutely. Yeah, you'd slide in one side and get out the other.
1: Straight away.
0: Yeah.
1: Lean over to turn the light off and you'd be out.
0: We had a waterbed.
1: Over her side.
0: I jumped on it once.
1: Are you that old that you've had a waterbed?
0: We had a waterbed, yeah, a long, long time ago.
1: And
0: I was going out with a very big girl at the time too.
1: And what happened?
0: She jumped on it the very same week, Fukushima, gone.
1: We're all just as, likely to be hit by lightning.
0: Ah, we are just as likely to be hit by lightning. Not if you're a giraffe. I know that's not
1: fair enough.
0: We probably don't have a lot of giraffes listening to us.
1: I don't know where that came from, but anyway.
0: But it's true because of their extreme height. Giraffes are far more likely to be struck by lightning than humans. A 2020 study, there's your taxes at work.
1: Yes.
0: Estimated that giraffes face roughly 30 times the lightning risk of people, with their towering bodies making them natural targets during storms on the African savannah.
1: I'm not surprised by that. When you
0: do not stand under a giraffe in a thunderstorm.
1: No,
0: it's a good tip. Follow me for more tips.
1: Absolutely, we always do. We love your work, Marty Fields. I won't see you now unless you're working the particular week that I may be working in September.
0: Lock it in.
1: Otherwise, it might be next April if I've still got a job.
0: You sound like my agent.
1: I have no idea. That's right. Yeah, there's another one. I've got a gig coming up.
0: Yes.
1: Next January 27. Sorry.
0: I said to a mate of mine who's a juggler.
1: Yeah.
0: Lovely. Dryest. Sid Halen Jr. Sid Halen's son.
1: Yes.
0: Right. Lovely.
1: Yeah, absolutely.
0: Fantastic. Great act. Long, lifelong friend.
1: Good to hear.
0: I said, how's work going? He said, I've got two gigs in December and I'm double booked.
1: That's right. That's great. Sid Halen's son's a juggler.
0: Oh, marvellous juggler.
1: And that good?
0: Yeah, wonderful.
1: And was Sid a good mate of your dad's?
0: Well, they did Sunny Side Up together for 7 years.
1: Of course. Yeah.
0: Sid was a knockabout.
1: Yeah. Country practice, if you don't know who we're talking about.
0: Yes.
1: Cookie.
0: Yes, exactly. Gone to God now.
1: Yes.
0: But very close family. Very mad South supporter, as is his whole family.
1: Yes.
0: Yeah, so we used to go over to the footy.
1: Yeah,
0: he used to live there in Cecil Street, Sid did.
1: Did he?
0: Yes, he did.
1: Cecil Street?
0: Yep, just near the Oval.
1: Yeah, gee. Marty, we could, but we won't.
0: We won't. You've got to speak to the lady stain. Who helped me out during the week, as a matter of fact?
1: What sort of a stain did you have?
0: I had a blood stain on my sheet.
1: Oh.
0: It was my blood. It was from my leg.
1: Bit of a scratch.
0: I had kicked a chair enough in my shin to cause it to bleed. And I forgot and went to bed and it bled and I couldn't get the blood out. And I texted Shannon and she helped me and I told her that she rocked like a table outside a cafe.
1: Bless her. She's fabulous. We love her. We love you too, Marty Fields. Thanks for calling in.
0: On your step.
1: Lovely to see you, mate.
0: Good on you, brother.
1: Shannon Lush, it's the Lady of Stone next. You've heard the endorsement. Why don't you give us a ring? 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
18: This is the Lady of Stain.
19: What's that red dot on your sweater? How you left a
18: permanent stain. Shannon Lush.
1: Shannon Lush, we've just spoken about behind your back and good evening to you.
20: Hello.
1: Marty Fields just said that he got blood out of the sheet. He had a bit of a, he banged into something and he was bleeding. I've got another Martin on the line to talk to you right now. But Martin, if you could just hang on a tick. Blood on the sheets, it's a pretty common one. It's not a nice look. It doesn't invite intimacy when you see blood on someone's sheets, I would think. What's the best way of getting rid of it quickly?
20: All you do is use normal bathroom soap and cold water.
1: Simple.
20: Don't use laundry soap,
1: mm-hmm.
20: and don't use hot water because that just cooks protein and sets it.
1: And Bob's your uncle and Fanny's your aunt. Well done, yeah. Well done. Marty's gone away thrilled, and there's another Martin on the line for you on 133-693. He's the only one so far. We need some calls. 133-693. Shannon Lush, the Lady of Stain, is with us. Martin, good evening.
21: Hi, Shannon. Hi, Grubby. Just a quick one about a chocolate brown wind cheater with a slight streak of acrylic paint on it, white paint. It's, I'm not sure how to get it out.
20: How long has it been there?
21: Maybe a week now. And it has been okay. Through the wash, I'm afraid.
20: Yeah, the wash doesn't make any difference to it. If you had got to it within the first 24 hours, the acrylic hasn't completely set, so it doesn't change chemically, and you can get it out with dishwashing liquid and cold water. But because yours has set, you need to use methylated spirits, but there's a knack to doing it. Don't just wipe it with metho. You've actually got to soak it in metho. So you grab the stain section and you pull it forward and put a rubber band around it so it looks like you're going to tie-dye.
21: Right.
20: Get yourself a little glass of methylated spirits, put the stain section into the glass, and then put a saucer on top of it so it doesn't evaporate off.
21: Leave
20: it there for several hours. The methylated spirits will break down the bonds in the acrylic, and when it's ready, it'll just bleed straight out. So every couple of hours, you just give it a little wiggle with your finger to see if it's ready, because when it's ready, it'll just bleed out into the metho. It's about time, not stress.
21: Yes, very good. Thank you so much, Shannon.
1: Martin,
20: you're welcome.
1: Thank you very much for your call, Martin. Sophie, good evening to you.
10: Oh, hi. Hello.
1: Hi, hey, Soph.
10: Hi, it's actually Josie. But
1: that's Josie, sorry about that.
10: Hi,
1: written Sophie.
10: And Shannon.
1: The person who printed it, is in another space at times.
10: No, if I had a dollar for every time I got called Sophie, I'd be very wealthy, so not to worry.
1: I don't mind as a name, Sophie, by the way.
10: Oh, no, I love it, yeah.
1: Josie, go.
10: Now, this stain, unfortunately, goes back about 6 years when I had a brand-new carpet put down, and my dog, I just moved into the house, so I didn't have a dog at all.
20: Yep.
10: So say no more, there was an accident.
20: Wee-wee.
10: Right. How posh do I have to be? Anyway.
20: You don't.
10: The fluidy one.
20: Yeah.
10: And,
20: so he peed on the carpet. And what did you do to get it out?
10: Unfortunately, I've done everything you can name it. Can't even remember what I've done. And now there's an ugly, it's a fawn carpet.
20: Yeah.
10: But the stain is darker. It's horrible.
20: And it's almost got like a dark ring around the edge of it, hasn't it?
10: Yeah, probably, yes.
20: Yeah.
10: you're the expert. I cover it with a little mat.
20: What's happened is that you have released tannins from the back of the carpet. The urine's long gone. For future reference, if it happens, all you need to do is wring a cloth out in white vinegar and you sponge from the outside of the stain towards the centre. And it's gone. But keep your moisture level to a bare minimum. Always wring the cloth out really tight in the vinegar so it's only just a little.
10: Yeah.
20: And it'll get rid of the urine. You've released tannins, so you need to use glycerin. But there's a knack to doing it, and you've got to be accurate with it. It's 2 drops of glycerin for every 30 centimetres of stain area, so for every foot. It doesn't sound like very much, and it isn't. You put the 2 drops onto an old toothbrush or somebody else's and lightly brush it across the top of the stain. Do not push it in. It's important.
10: Okay.
20: Yeah. So you're only just sort of lightly brushing the bristles on the top of the carpet.
10: Yes.
20: Then you leave it for an hour and a half.
10: Yep.
20: Set a timer. Then get a cake of soap from the bathroom, normal bathroom soap, not laundry soap. Damp the cake of soap till it feels sticky. And then you just scribble on it like you're using a crayon. And then you rub it out with a cold, damp cloth. That will take a certain volume of tannin out of the stain because that's what's there. Depending on how much tannin is present, you may need to do it again, but if you do, leave it 24 hours in between attempts.
10: Oh, yes. Okay. I've written that all over my hand because I've gone outside because I don't think my mobile phone is working inside and I've got it all over my hand.
20: Well,
10: I'll have
20: bloody
10: to
20: marvelous. For it. Well, you know, they bring this up later, so you'll be able to listen back to it. For the instructions.
10: Your parents, you haven't got a dad with Healy surname, have you?
20: No.
10: I babysat a Shannon. It'd be 50 years ago now, 45 years ago. And I've occasionally thought, I wonder if it was you, because it's not a common name.
20: Shannon? Yes, I knew quite a few of them. Yep. It was common when I was born.
10: Mm-hmm.
20: I was named after a racehorse, so it's,
10: It's a fast way to be good at what it does, that's for sure.
20: Yep.
1: On you, Josie. Thanks so much for your call and best of luck to you. Barry, good evening.
12: Good evening.
2: Hello.
12: I've been ordered by She Who Must Be Obeyed.
2: Yeah. 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
12: No. I couldn't take two. Hang on, now I'm all flustered.
1: 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You know what, Barry? 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Come on.
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12: Cool. Just what
2: all
12: I
2: right,
12: need.
2: Got it?
12: Get it? Got it? Good.
2: No worries.
1: Good on you, Barry, and all the very best in your relationship. Look, we'll take... I just haven't got the guts. It just happened, Shannon. You know, little jokes like that. Yeah, probably funny in 1959. You can get away with it, but geez, Albo, you're just about been crucified. You just don't say stuff now, do we? Jane, we'll take your call after the break if that's okay. And there's a text that's come in for cleaning old oven glass, which is an absolute classic. We'll get to that also next.
2: Yep.
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1: Lady of Stone, Shannon Lush, is in the house. Jane, good evening to you.
4: Oh, hi, Shannon. I've been waiting to call you after this disaster.
5: What'd you do?
4: Everywhere. So food colouring on the leather couch, food colouring on the synthetic rug and on the porcelain stone table.
5: What sort of food colouring are we talking about? What colour?
4: Well, look, it's from the supermarket. It says, like, no, you know, nasties. I don't know.
5: You don't know what colour it is?
4: Oh, sorry, blue and red.
5: Okay, the red one's a little more difficult than the blue one. Both of them will come out in sunlight. All you need to do is put them out in the sunshine and the ultraviolet just destroys it.
4: Really?
5: Yeah, but the red one takes a bit longer.
4: Okay.
5: Yeah, it's that easy.
4: It's a leather couch.
5: Yeah, it'll just leach completely out.
4: So we just move the couch outside?
5: Yeah, just put the couch outside for a while.
4: Okay.
5: You got a veranda?
4: We'll do that. And that's it, nothing else.
5: Yep.
1: How sorted are you, Jane? You're sorted?
4: I guess.
1: Excellent.
5: It's really simple. Food colouring just dissolves in sunlight. I mean, if you leave a coloured cake outside, it goes white. The icing just leaches.
1: You're thinking about
4: we'll
1: it, Jane.
4: That. We'll drive the couch outside. Thank you.
1: Get somebody else on the end of it and move it outside.
5: You know what? If you don't want to take your couch outside, you can use an ultraviolet light. You can get them from toy stores or you can, Doctor Who's sonic screwdriver, the blue one, and then you get to make noises while you're doing it. Or else you can just put it in front of a window where the light comes in, or you can angle a mirror so that the light from the window angles to the couch. It'll just get rid of it. If you want to get any surface stuff, if there's a lot of it, you know, if you've actually tipped lots of it everywhere, you can just use a little vinegar on a cloth to get the bulk of it off. But the last bit of staining, all you need is ultraviolet light.
4: Oh, that's great. And what about for the rug? That will work too?
5: Sorry, I couldn't hear that last bit.
1: The rug. It's about the rug.
4: The rug?
5: And it's the same thing?
4: Same food colouring, just on a synthetic.
5: Can I ask you what the hell happened?
1: Personal question.
5: A six-year-old.
1: Oh, okay, it's all right.
4: Yeah,
1: 6-year-old. If it involves kids, it's all right. Because, you know, you're Saturday night, your own business, Jane. Good luck with everything. We've got to move on to Nikki. Good evening to you, Nikki. Hi, Nikki.
6: Hi, it's Nikki here. Hi, how are you?
5: Hello.
6: I had a bit of wood that was burnt on the outside and we've dropped it on a white wool rug.
5: Right.
6: Just wondering what I need to do to get that charcoal off my rug. I vacuumed it, but there's still a black stain on my rug.
5: Okay. You just get a cake of soap from the bathroom and you cut it with a hot knife. So you sort of take it to the sink and run a carving knife underneath the hot tap till the blade's hot and slice the cake of soap lengthwise. And then you sort of carve off the corners so that you end up with a soap sausage. You know, it's sausage shaped?
1: Yes.
5: Yep. And then you just damp it and you roll it like a rolling pin backwards and forwards across the charcoal.
6: Okay.
5: And it just pulls it off.
6: Oh, okay. Beautiful.
1: There you go, Nikki. Sausage soap. Not sausage dog. Sausage soap. Joan, good evening.
7: Hello, Dave.
1: Hi, Joan.
7: Hello. Hang on. I can't hear you.
1: We can hear you, though, Joan, and that's the important part.
7: Okay. Anyway, I know you've told this 100 times, but I've got a black leather lounge and I had a fire at my place, but it didn't get much smoke damage. I cleaned it so it's not, you know, black. But I wanted to find out what is the cleaner for a lounge to make it a bit better.
20: Now, this is a black leather couch?
7: Yeah, and two chairs.
20: Okay. Now, you said you've cleaned it. What did you clean it with?
7: Oh, just mainly water.
20: Okay, so all you really need to do is condition the leather.
7: Yeah.
20: And what you, so you get yourself a piece of cotton cloth. It's got to be 100% cotton. Old T-shirt, something like that, so long as it's 100% cotton. Mm-hmm. Into the middle, you put 2 teaspoons of beeswax.
7: 2 teaspoons?
20: Of beeswax. 2 teaspoons of lavender oil.
7: 2 of lavender oil.
20: And 2 of lemon oil.
7: And 2 of lemon oil. All right.
20: Then you put the cloth in a microwave-safe dish, either china or glass, not plastic.
7: Yeah.
20: And you put it in the microwave and you stand there and you zap it in 10-second bursts until the beeswax melts.
7: All right, 10 seconds.
20: And that impregnates the cloth. That's your leather conditioning cloth. You just wipe it over and it conditions the leather. When you finish using it, put it in a Ziploc bag and store it in the freezer because it lasts for about 10 years and you can do all your leather goods, your handbags and shoes, everything.
7: And but if I want to use it like straight away.
20: Yeah, you can use it straight away.
7: So you just use that cloth.
20: Yeah, you just rub it over.
7: Oh, okay. And what's
20: really
7: what about,
20: simple.
7: What about a fabric lounge that has the...
20: It's been smoke damaged?
7: Yeah.
20: Okay. The best thing to do, number one, turn the couch upside down. You know the hole in underneath the couch? Often they've got a piece of thin fabric across the bottom that just covers the hole. If you nudge the fabric up at the edge and sprinkle inside the couch with bicarb soda and then give it a good shake, sort of thump it, sort of lift one arm and thump it back to the ground so that the bicarb soda gets sort of slammed around inside, it'll absorb all the odour. Leave it for a couple of hours and then turn it back onto its feet and give it a slam down so that you get it out and give it a good vacuum. And then you sprinkle the surface of it with bicarb soda, brush it backwards and forwards, and then give it a good vacuum. If it's really stained from the fire, if it's not just smoke smell, is it stained or is it just smoke smell?
7: It is a bit stained, and so are the cushions.
20: Right.
7: I have washed the. It's white. I have washed the cushions, and some of them have come up really good, but. Others have.
1: Very quickly, Shannon, we've just got to come up to a break. So it's bicarb soda is the main ingredient here we're talking.
20: No, not for cleaning the stains.
1: Righto. What on the stains, on Joan's stains?
20: I need to find out what she's washed it in.
7: I put it in the washing machine with the
20: normal detergent. Right. When you're washing it, you need to wash it with normal bathroom soap.
1: And it's as simple as that? Good on you. Thank you, Joan. Got to go to the break. Shannon Lush, Lady of Stain.
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1: Sorry for the callers in Texas we couldn't get to. Shannon Lush, thank you. Now, if you didn't get all the advice, the podcast will be up in about an hour's time. 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I always think Big Kev's Guru Remover in the glove box is fine with me. But Shannon Lush, you are brilliant and I look forward to talking to you next time. I'm filling in for Dennis Walter. Thank you, Shannon.
20: Thank you very much for having me. See you later.
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30: Good evening, I'm Jamel Wells. The federal government and opposition have condemned China's decision to launch a ballistic missile in the Pacific Ocean. The missile with a dummy warhead was launched just as Australia signed a defence treaty with Fiji. China claims it was part of a routine military exercise and unrelated to the deal. Shadow Foreign Minister Ted O'Brien says it's destabilising for the broader region.
31: This is not welcome news. I think it goes to a very clear contrast between what the People's Republic of China is looking at this region for compared to Australia.
30: A seventh case of the H5 bird flu has been confirmed in Australia. The giant petrel was found on a beach in Perth on the weekend. Further testing's underway to confirm if a dead bird found on Sydney's northern beaches has the H5 strain. A Queensland man has been charged with child sex offences. Kate Carlisle reports.
32: It will be alleged the 52-year-old man used a social media platform in attempts to procure a child for sexual acts. The man allegedly made arrangements to meet with the child, who was actually an undercover Argos operative. Officers executed a search warrant at the man's home on Saturday, July 4, where electronic devices were seized. He's facing a raft of charges, including using a carriage service to groom another the person to make it easier to procure persons under 16 years of age and possessing child exploitation material.
30: The Royal Commission into Anti-Semitism has heard from Meta, the company behind Facebook. The tech giant's head of policy, Benjamin Good, told the inquiry 80% of hateful content has been removed from Facebook after it updated content policy. West Australian Premier Roger Cook says a decision to remove AFL player Nicky Winmar's statue from outside Optus Stadium was a difficult one. The former player has been found guilty of assaulting a woman in Victoria. Mr. Cook says the statue that depicts Winmar's stand against racial abuse is now in storage.
0: I didn't think it was appropriate to continue to have the statue in that particular location. But it is a reminder that we need to continue to do everything we can to prevent family and domestic violence in our community.
30: In finance, one Australian dollar is buying around 69 US cents.
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30: Australia's Alex de Minaur is tonight chasing a place in the Wimbledon quarterfinals. Craig Gabriel is there.
4: When Alex de Minaur and Flavio Cobolli meet in the fourth round, it'll be the first meeting between two top 10 players in the men's singles at Wimbledon this year, and neither have beaten a top 10 player at the All England. Alex is bidding for a quarterfinal spot for the second time at Wimbledon. Grigor Dimitrov takes on Arthur Ferry in the British crowd, and Alexander Zverev is on centre for the first time against Yuri Lehechka. Zverev has never reached the quarters here. Craig Gabriel, Wimbledon.
30: Blues bench weapon Ethan Strange has been passed fit for Wednesday's State of Origin decider against Queensland after overcoming an ankle injury. A blow for the West Tigers' fading finals hopes, with captain Appy Korosau ruled out for 4 weeks with a pectoral muscle strain. Hawthorn will regain star forward Nick Watson for Saturday's AFL clash against Carlton. England will meet Norway in the FIFA World Cup quarterfinals after beating co-hosts Mexico 3-2. Australia has won the T20 Women's World Cup with a 7-wicket victory over England. That's the latest news and sport.
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3: Your four-day forecast for Western Victoria. A clear night tonight with light winds and an overnight low of zero. For Tuesday, there is a frost warning for the southwest. We'll experience patchy frost and the chance of fog in the morning, but a sunny afternoon with light winds. For Wednesday, partly cloudy day with a chance of morning fog, light winds in 13. And Thursday, partly cloudy with a chance of morning fog and a top of 14. Tops tomorrow of 14 for Hamilton, Portland and the coast, and 15 degrees for Casterton.
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0: whatever it is that you wanted to see. Hasta Leyland, hasta Leyland, no matter whatever that happens to be. Hasta Leyland, brother.
1: Good evening. I'm Peter Grubby Stubbs. I'm here for Dennis Walter.

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7: Okay, here we go. Lines free. Look at that. 1-3-3-6-9-3. This is the quiz. Simon Owens is ready with his whip in his hand. At least I thought it was anyway. Now, it's school holidayology, because we're still in the middle of school holidays at the moment. Isn't it great? It's lovely to have them around. But sometimes we've got to take them places or go to places. And we all were taken to certain places at certain times. Okay. If I was taken, Karen, good evening.
8: Good evening.
7: If I was taken, sorry about the cats on the Thursday. If I was taken to a fun park on Springvale Road, Nunna Wadding, where would I be taken to as a kiddie in the 90s?
8: Wobby's World.
7: Well, Wobby's World. You did very well there, Karen. Puffing Billy runs over a beautiful trestle bridge as part of the line. Where is it exactly? Where's that lovely trestle bridge? You always see the classic photo of Puffing Billy on the trestle bridge with the kiddies with their hanging legs hanging out the train. What? But where is it actually? Emma? No, it's not.
8: Emma?
7: No, it's not. Malcolm, good evening to you.
9: Hey, Stubbs.
7: It's on the line, right? Puffing Billy. We've all seen the photo. There's a minute of them. It's in every tourist bunch of kiddies with their legs hanging out of Puffing Billy going around this beautiful wooden trestle bridge. And it's in a suburb in the Dandenongs. It certainly isn't Emerald. It isn't Belgrave. It'd have to be one of the other ones going on. And it might start with S. What one is it, Malcolm? Have a think.
9: Yeah, I'm thinking. It's hurting.
7: Yeah. You're in pain, Malcolm. You're in pain. What is it?
9: Tell me, mate.
7: What is it? No, oh, he's gone. Oh, no, Simon's got the whip on you. Sorry, Malcolm. Chris, good evening.
10: Bobby, I've got no idea. I thought it was Belgrave.
7: No, that's where it starts. The actual trestle bridge is somewhere else. Frank, where is it?
11: Selby's
7: correct, Frank. Well done to you. Question number three. If I said, come on, kids, we're off to see the penguins, where are we off to?
11: Phillip Island.
7: Yeah. Now, if Mum and Dad were taking you to a place with a smorgasbord they're famous for, where are they taking you to? You'd be thrilled. You're a teenager. Yeah. Come on, off we go. Where are we off to? The smorgasbord we're famous for.
11: The Swagman.
7: The Swagman's right, Frank. You're on fire. Okay. Where were we as kids taken just for fun?
11: Just for
7: as the ad went. The old advertisement said.
11: Luna Park.
7: Yes, you knew it. Isn't it amazing how ads stick? Well done to you. Frank, you've won something rather fabulous, a double pass to the music of Hans Zimmer v. John Williams. Sold out performances across Europe. This spectacular show is coming to Hammer Hall for two exclusive performances this September. Tickets at artcentremelbourne.com.au. The kids are on holidays, but in the States, they call it another word altogether, don't they, Connie Francis?

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6: What was on your wall? Simon Owens down at Kmart in Chanson Park. I'm just loving the image of it. Adrian, good evening.
7: Yeah. Hi. A couple, but the main one I've got is I've got the original. I think back in the early 80s, they made an anti-French, as a girl in a bikini with a back to you and a finger up in the air because they're letting go bombs or bomb testing. So I have the original. It's sensational quality. It's got little colour bars on it so they get the colours right.
6: My mate
7: was producing them at his factory and he said, oh, look at this, we're putting this out. And I said, oh, can I have that? I have it.
8: You've got the original. That's marvellous.
6: Gee, that's good. That's good to have the original. Good to have the original anything, I think, Adrian. Thank you. Jay, good evening to you.
9: Hi. My first poster was Samantha Fox with clothes on.
6: Yes. Oh, that's unusual. Well, it must have been very early in her career.
8: It was a rare photo.
6: you wouldn't. Yeah, that's a rarity.
9: My first band poster was Australian Crawl.
6: Yeah, no, good choice.
9: Yeah,
6: who are reforming anytime soon, Jay?
9: Yeah, I've got my tickets, so
6: yeah, good. Oh, that'd be great fun. Thank you. Spur has texted, had a poster of David Byrne talking heads in the huge suit, of course, enormous. I love this for Rob. He covers all bases. Posters on the wall. Simon, he had a Lamborghini Countach, World Series Cup cricket, Samantha Fox, Robbie Flower from Melbourne and Michael Jordan.
8: Yes.
6: He's just got the lot, hasn't he?
8: Wouldn't be able to get out of his room. He wouldn't be able to find the front door under the posters.
6: Right. He's having too much of a good time. Cameron from Botanic Ridge, I had two when I was a teenager. Both were movies. One was iconic Jaws movie poster of the shark approaching the lady in the water.
8: Yes.
6: And the other one was Freddy's Dead. The final nightmare is that looked awesome with a smiling Freddy Krueger and his glove of razor blades. That's what you want in your bedroom.
8: Well, you know, no one's mentioned the other one. The other one that I think is one of the most famous posters in the world.
6: Yes.
8: It's a tree branch.
6: Yeah.
8: And hanging from that tree branch is a cat.
6: Yes.
8: And it's got two words underneath it. One of them is O.
6: That's right.
8: Yes.
6: That's right. Nice work, Simon Owens. Hang around, because coming up next, it's your chance to, well, just chat. Taylor's, something's happened to Taylor. It's a bit strange. I'm going to hear about that next. But we just chat. 133-693, anything you like next here on 3AW Nights.
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4: Good evening, I'm Jamelle Wells. Australia has rebuked China for destabilising the region by launching a test nuclear-capable missile. It was launched into the Pacific Ocean earlier today. China says the test was part of an annual military training program and countries in the region were notified. Foreign Minister Penny Wong says the move is provocative.
10: It certainly is a sea-based missile test. This underscores the imperative of countries of the region to work together to ensure that it is Pacific countries who determine our futures.
4: Fiji says a new military treaty with Australia marks a defining moment in the relationship between the two countries. The new alliance will require both nations to come to each other's defence if either is attacked. It allows for other Pacific nations to join in the future. A review will examine if New South Wales authorities did all they could to prevent the death of a child. Madeleine McNeil reports.
11: A 32-year-old woman remains in police custody, accused of murdering her 4-year-old son at their home in Wyong on the New South Wales Central Coast. The state's Department of Communities and Justice has confirmed it previously received and responded to reports involving the family, the most recent 18 months ago. An independent review will examine whether the department responded appropriately to those reports and whether more could have been done. The results will be made public, subject to any legal concerns. Madeleine McNeil, Sydney.
4: A Socceroos player has criticised One Nation's push for a monoculture, arguing the term doesn't apply in Australia. Pauline Hanson says the football team is the epitome of a monoculture because it involves people of many races who play for one country and under one flag. Arriving home in Adelaide, Anwar Mabil says the Socceroos were not distracted by the debate during their World Cup campaign.
12: That's what multicultural does. It brings other flavour to the table instead of just one thing. So that's how I see it, and that's how the group sees it also. As many journeys with one jersey, that's what we say. That's our slogan in there.
4: The Australian Space Agency says mysterious objects that have turned up on a beach in North Queensland are most likely pressure vessels from a space launch vehicle. Six large metal balls have been found at Forest Beach near Ingham after a brief evacuation of the town on Friday. The Space Agency has warned there is potential for more of the debris to be found, but says the objects are safe. In finance, one Australian dollar is buying around 69 US cents.
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4: Captain Cameron Munster has declared the Maroons are ready to face a Blues ambush. Queensland goes into Wednesday's decider in Brisbane as favourites. Munster says the Blues will relish one of the rare occasions they go into an Origin clash as underdogs.
14: You know, their back's against the wall and they've had a lot of media, you know, criticise them and we know they're coming to the Brizzy for an ambush and we're up for the challenge.
4: Rabbitohs captain Cody Walker has accepted a one-match suspension after being charged with kicking Panthers rival Jack Cogger. Cogger's taken a two-match ban for a high tackle in the same match. North Melbourne young gun George Wardlaw is in doubt to take on Collingwood this weekend with a hamstring injury. A 10-man England has hung on to beat Mexico 3-2 at the FIFA World Cup. The Three Lions were down to 10 men in the 54th minute after Jarrell Consett was sent off. England will now play Norway in the quarterfinals. That's news and sport.
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25: Your four-day forecast for Western Victoria. A clear night tonight with light winds and an overnight low of zero. For Tuesday, there is a frost warning for the southwest. We'll experience patchy frost and the chance of fog in the morning, but a sunny afternoon with light winds. For Wednesday, partly cloudy day with a chance of morning fog, light winds in 13. And Thursday, partly cloudy with a chance of morning fog and a top of 14. Tops tomorrow of 14 for Hamilton, Portland and the coast, and 15 degrees for Casterton.
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0: beautiful, just absolutely beautiful. Simon Owens was telling me earlier, and I've always loved that Beatles song particularly for a number of reasons. It's from the Hard Day's Night soundtrack that was a great favourite of Phil Brady's. Just beautiful though, Simon.
1: Yeah.
0: A lovely song.
1: I'd always said, look, I was never a huge Beatles fan. I love their early stuff, but never really, you know, followed them that strongly. And Philip chose that as his favourite song one night, and I said, I never heard it. And so he played it, and I went, wow, and I've never forgotten.
0: How good. The film Hard Day's Night, of course, had its royal premiere in London on this day in 1964. And it was perfect because it was a John song, but it was a bit more like a sappy Paul song because he wrote those sort of love songs. But it was a John song and it was almost this pleading thing, will things be okay? And then Paul McCartney comes on this beautiful harmony and they shared a microphone in the recording. It's just perfection.
1: Yeah.
0: And you forget how young they were. Because another weird Beatle fact that John Lennon, 16, met Paul McCartney, 15, on this day at the St. Peter's Church Fete in Liverpool in 1957. John's band were playing a Saturday Arvo gig, The Quarrymen, and Paul had heard of John and John had heard of Paul, and John was a bit of a leader and a bit of a rebel and a bit of a facetious young teenager, and who was this young McCartney bloke? And McCartney took out his guitar and played him 20 Flight Rock and a bit of Little Richard and thought, okay, yeah, we're good. And John Lennon said, quote unquote, that's where it started. Incredible.
1: Yeah.
0: And what if they hadn't met?
1: I reckon there's a movie in that.
0: So sure there is.
1: Yeah.
0: So sure there is.
1: Like that Sliding Doors movie.
0: Yes.
1: With Cameron Diaz, I think, was in it.
0: Was it Gwyneth Paltrow or Cameron Diaz?
1: Oh, yeah, I think Gwyneth Paltrow, yes.
0: Yeah, from about 1998, around there.
1: Yeah, somewhere.
0: It's a good film, wasn't it?
1: Yeah, I liked it.
0: Yeah, because the doors and something else.
1: Yeah, she's getting on a train and she misses, in one scene she misses the train.
0: That's right.
1: In the other she gets it, and then it shows the way her life changes.
0: Yeah.
1: Because, you know, for those sliding doors moments, literally.
0: And life is full of sliding doors moments.
1: Yeah.
0: It's a lot of what if, what if, what if.
1: That's right.
0: Thank you, Simon. That was just a lovely song to play. So we were thinking, play Beatles songs. There's a couple of Beatles things. There's always an excuse, but you love that one. And, God bless you, Phil. And we still miss him too. Now, I've just been served. It is restaurant quality Milo tonight by producer Taylor. Taylor has entered the studio because you've gone and done something to yourself. Taylor, good evening.
2: Good evening, Grubby. How are you?
0: Good. I love having you into the studio. And you've shown me a picture of something that you have done to yourself. What have you done and how did you do it?
2: Yep. Well, last week, it was either Thursday or Friday morning, I woke up and I was like, this is a little bit strange. I've got a really sore toe.
0: Right.
2: And I was still in bed and I was like, oh, it's really weird. It's really, really sore.
0: Yeah.
2: So I got up and I just went about my morning. I had a shower and I looked down. My little toe on my right foot was facing the other way.
0: What?
2: It was like on a right angle.
0: And
2: it was facing out. So I broke my toe and I don't even know how it even happened. I just woke up with... And it was sore.
0: It's actually broken.
2: Yes.
0: So you've had it x-rayed.
2: No, I didn't have it x-rayed.
0: But it's at right angles.
2: Well, it was at a right angle.
0: You're not a doctor, but
2: no, but
0: you can pick that.
2: Yeah, and I know a doctor, so I asked them.
0: Yeah.
2: And they said,

0: a toe, you can't really do much about it.
1: No.
0: Because it's the little, little toe. So I went over to my dad's house and mum's house, and my dad straightened it for me. That was sore.
1: Oh, yeah.
0: And we just taped it to my other toe.
1: I bet
0: and
1: your dad said,
0: off I went.
1: Just lie down, Dale. This might hurt a bit. Did he give you that one?
0: No, he just said, hold still.
1: Yeah, and take a breath.
0: Pew, and I heard the crack.
1: So it's okay.
0: It's okay now.
1: So he reset it.
0: He reset it.
1: I thought you would have gone through the roof, Taylor.
0: I probably should have gone to a doctor. But also, what can the doctor do with a toe?
1: Well, nothing.
0: No, there's nothing you can do.
1: I don't think so. I've had a broken toe. I was walking along the beach when we had our Samoyed dog, and as the Samoyed took a step and I took a step, and my middle toe, big toe, went, not the big, big toe, but the middle one, went straight into the dog, broke it, and still is, and it's upright. It's kind of got a creep, and I can't do anything about it.
0: Well, my toe looked like, it looks kind of straight now, which is great, but I just don't understand how I broke it and I didn't even realise.
1: Yeah, well, exactly. Because
0: Was I asleep?
1: To have it angry, it's something you wouldn't do in your, you know, sleep, surely. I just had a text keep her talking. My God, that beautiful voice. Are you talking about mine or hers?
0: I take after my grandfather. Deep and husky.
1: Yeah, that's
0: a very
1: right.
0: Deep husky voice.
1: Yeah, we don't mind.
0: I just want to know, what have you broken? Have you got any broken bone stories?
1: Well, I've had a few broken hearts over the years. That's obviously happened.
0: Have you broken
1: Bridget
0: the
1: Bardot
0: hearts?
1: Broke my heart. She wouldn't come down off the poster and join me in my humble bedroom, have a listen to The Who and The Beatles on the record player next to my bed. Yeah, I have. I broke my both arms. I was under 16 playing footy.
0: The same time?
1: Yep. And it was an early in the season game, so the grounds were all hard, probably April. And I was playing a very thuggish boys' school. I wasn't going to mention Xavier College, but it was them we were playing against. And I fell in front of the pack and I broke both my arms. So I was in plaster, but it was good because people of not my gender would come around and feed me and feel sorry for me. So I got a lot of sympathy votes and little cards. I was about 15.
0: But how did you even function? What did you do? How did you eat? How did you clean your bum? Did your mum wipe your bum after you did number twos?
1: Thank you for asking. Thank you for asking, Taylor. But luckily my mother was a nurse and was kind of used to that sort of stuff, if you get my drift. And the only thing is, when she'd pull my underpants up, she'd forget to sort of go over things, and quite often it had hurt. Anyway, I had two broken arms, and I've also broken, I've broken a toe, and I've broken a finger playing football in the street when it was dark. You know how you used to kick the footy late at night?
0: And then you catch it and it hits the wrong angle?
1: Yeah, that was...
0: Ouch.
1: Yeah, so football injuries, but yeah, certainly broken. And I've also, and I broke my arm another time.
0: Wow.
1: I just got a hairline fracture.
0: I must say,
1: though,
0: the two arms at once, that would have been
1: hard. Yeah, that
0: would have been a shocker.
1: That was not good. So anyway, we're just chatting. It's a very simple topic. You can join in on what poster was on your wall as well, because I love that. We didn't get to everybody.
0: Yeah, I'll go help Simon out there and put some callers on hold.
1: Yeah, get some. But another text saying, when does Tony get back? Phil's doing a great job, Tom. Thank you. Next week. But yeah, Phil O'Neill, after coming in from Sydney and doing it nationally, and is a lovely fellow. He's Phil O'Neill. I worked with him at Fox many years ago. I think I mentioned last week. He's a great guy. Great guy. So yeah, he's doing a great job. Glad you're enjoying Phil O'Neill. He's a beauty. But our lovely team Mac will be back next week. I won't be. Dennis will be. 133-693. You can email me nights at 3aw.com.au. It's very simple. 0477-693-693. Many years ago, my brother Richard was he used to do afternoons at the ABC. And he used to have a weekly segment called The World of Pain. And he used to echo it. I don't know whether you remember it, Simon. It'd go, The World of Pain. Now, this is a little bit like it. And people would ring up and say horrible things that had happened. You know, I've got my arm caught in something or broke my leg or something like that. But Taylor's had this weird break. I don't know how. She didn't know how she did it. I love the fact she... A doctor saw it, didn't do anything about it, but then her father got hold of it and cracked it back into place, just like good dads do. Wonderful work. So it's a very simple question. What have you broken? 133. And how did you break it? What about you, Simon? Have you ever broken anything?
2: I've only broken one bone, and that was in my hand.
1: Yeah.
2: Just on the, imagine the little,
1: yes,
2: little finger, the pinky finger.
1: Yeah.
2: And where that extends down onto, yes, the side of your hand. I broke the bone in there.
1: That's,
2: I
1: how'd
2: was,
1: you do it?
2: I was taking my underpants off, and toppled because I got my foot caught. And so
1: that's
2: so I was sort of next to the cupboard. And so I reached out to steady myself, but my hand just sort of slid down the cupboard door. And so it was in like a clenched ball, you know, trying to reach something to hang on to. But it's just gone down and hit the floor.
1: My next question is of a personal nature.
2: Yes.
1: Were you alone at the time?
2: I was.
1: Thank God.
2: Luckily.
1: Thank God.
2: And I pretended nothing happened.
1: That's
2: and,
1: right.
2: And after 2 weeks, went to the doctor. Sure enough, why have I got this pain?
1: And how did you get that? Well, it was like this. If you weren't alone at the time, I don't think the relationship would have lasted that much longer.
2: It would not have been a pretty sight.
1: You and your wife. Absolutely. You breaking your finger in your wife runs.
2: Yes.
1: Okay.
2: Well, half out of them, as it was.
1: Yeah, as it was.
2: Of course. And I'm sorry for anyone having a late night
1: sleep. Oh, same.
2: You don't need to picture that.
1: No, you do not.
2: But I've always thought underwear is dangerous. It should be banned.
1: A lot of people have banned it altogether. And that's not a bad thing. If you want to go commando, that's fine with me too. Righto, 133693. What have you broken? How'd you break it? Taylor broke it, but she don't know how. Chris, good evening.
3: Hello, Dubby. I broke in a cricket accident. I was spearing a ball in baseball style for about 50 metres. I hit the stump side on. I'm not sure if I run the player out, and I broke my arm in the same thing. So, and then the cricket season finished, I still had my arm in a sling, and the now late Tommy Hafey took our footy team, the Bert Williams Centre Infirmary, and mainly from the Koori Centre, I was one of four or five players that were non-Indigenous, for a train running, pouring rain, and I could only do laps with my arm being in a sling, and I reckon this was rigged. At the end of the day, Shawnee, our captain and coach, He said, thanks, Tommy, the legend Tommy Hafey from the AFL. He said, thanks, Tommy. Look, we haven't got much. Can we give you $100? He said, no, just a cup of tea.
1: Hello. That's all he needed. A cup of tea and a T-shirt, Tommy. Good on him. Chris, nice to hear from you. What have you broken? Now, Justine, I think you're in bed at the moment. And this Taylor did it. I think she broke it in bed, but she doesn't know how. So bed's a dangerous place to be for some. 133693. What have you broken? We're not going to extend this to crockery, by the way. It's just what bones have you broken? 133693. You can email me nuts at 3aw.com.au. 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
1: I don't know whether that's a nice text to get or not. It says, Grubby, I hope you get a really great night's sleep when you get home. You must be exhausted. You don't stop talking. Well, it'd be a pretty dull 4 hours if I just sat here and shut up, wouldn't it? I mean, that's what I'm paid to do. It's what Dennis does when he's here. It's what I do when I'm here too. Sorry. Anyway, nice to hear from you. And, yes, I will get a good night's sleep. What have you broken? Taylor's broken a little toe. The old man's fixed it, though. Forget the doctor in her life. He just looked at it. But it's fixed now. So what have you broken? Helen, good evening.
17: Hi, Grubby.
1: Hi.
17: I broke my shoulder badly.
1: Oh, Helen.
17: And tore up everything, cartilage and everything.
1: Oh, Helen.
17: And the only reason I tell you is because the way I did it was ludicrous.
1: How?
17: I always leave, if I've got to pay something, a bill at the post office, I always leave the envelope in the middle of the floor so I remember to take it.
1: Yes.
17: But I forgot it was there, didn't turn the light on, slipped on the bloody envelope, landed on my elbow on the couch, and because I landed on my elbow, I pushed everything through my shoulder and broke everything and ripped up everything else.
1: Oh, the pain. It's like Dr. Smith in Lost in Space. That's awful, Helen. That's awful. And
17: But what struck me as really ludicrous is you see on the news, these kids who steal cars, they drive at 1,000 miles an hour, they smash into a pole, and they get out and run away.
1: Yeah, they run off. Yeah, flat out like a lizard drinking. You fall on the couch and nearly put yourself in the middle of next week. It seems extraordinary to me.
17: Exactly. And the earliest thing I can remember on my wall was the Pretty Things and the Kinks.
1: Oh, the Pretty Things. There's a good band. And the Kinks. That's it. That's a good wall selection. I'm saying you're a pretty cool person, Helen.
17: Yes. Well, we knew that, didn't we?
1: I did. Certainly. All over that like a cheap suit.
17: Good lovely to talk to you.
1: Lovely as always, Helen, and a good win by the Swannies last Friday night. Big one coming up on Thursday against the Dockers. That'll be a ripper. Karen, good evening to you.
18: Hi, Grubby. I broke the upper part of my leg this Friday. And my hip. What happened was a couple of years ago.
1: Yes.
18: I was at home and I thought I had breakfast at about 8 o'clock. I opened up the fridge to put something back in. A couple of things fell out on the floor. I had osteoarthritis at the time. I needed a walker to get around. So anyway, I managed to bend down and get a couple of things. And the other one was a bit further away and I tried to bend down and I fell over right on the left-hand side. The whole body fell on the floor.
1: Dear God.
18: I couldn't move, Robbie. I just couldn't move. I was paralysed. Like in the sun was on.
1: This segment is causing people pain, even listening. I mean, it's, as I said, my brother used to do a segment on his ABC program called World of Pain, which used to have the big echo, World of Pain, like that.
18: I don't like it.
1: And
18: that's, in
1: hospital, Robbie. Yeah, a dreadful thing to have happened. And people break bones and in the most innocuous way. I mean, look at Helen. Ludicrous, as she said. Karen, thank you. Debbie, good evening to you. Hi, Deb.
19: Yeah. My grandson broke his both arms, the same as you, but he was only 4 at the time, and he fell off a flying fox. and was picked up by ambulance because he was quite injured and taken to Monash Hospital. And they plastered his left arm just past the elbow and sent him home the next day, and he was just due to start kinder, and he was desperate to go to kinder. He said, yeah, I want to go. So his mum sent him. The kinder teacher rang up and said, oh, I think he's favouring his you know, his arm, like he's not using his other arm.
20: Yeah.
19: So she went and picked him up, took him for an X-ray, and he'd broken both of them.
20: Oh, wow.
19: So poor little four-year-old at kinder with two broken arms. But he was so good. He
20: never complained good boy.
19: Once the whole time. Yeah. But he's now 21, so it was a long time ago. But yes, it was. It's not good when you got them both plastered.
20: Oh no! And the poor little fella. I mean, he's keen as mustard to get to kindergarten, obviously.
19: Yeah, kinder.
20: But my question, Debbie, what's a 4-year-old doing on a flying fox?
19: I don't know. We weren't there. His mum had him at the park. So yes, I don't know. He's a bit of a daredevil still, you know, does the skydiving and all that sort of thing.
20: Yeah, I'll have a crack at anything. Yeah. Start up with the flying. Yeah, start up with the flying fox, Deb.
19: Yeah.
20: That's a great story. That is a great story. Let's have some more. Love these stories. Taylor broke her toe. She showed me a photo. Is it right angles? But her dad, not being a doctor, he said, oh, don't worry, I'll handle that. Bang. Back it went. This could hurt. Bang, and did. But she's okay now, walking straight. I've had a broken toe, two broken arms, another broken arm, and many broken hearts. But 133-693, what have you broken? I'd love some calls. There's a few lines free if you like. You can text me if you like, 0477-693-693. Sorry about the one that says I talk, but I'm a radio announcer and that's what I'm paid to do, 133-693. And you can email me, nights@3aw.com.au, right here at 3AW Nights.
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1: Been pretty big on Hawthorn this year. 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
10: I really enjoyed those broken bone stories. Thanks to you, Taylor, for breaking your bone. I'm glad you're all right now. But some of them just make you squirm somewhat. Anyway, thanks for your company tonight. Really enjoyed it. Lovely to have the company. Lovely to have your texts. Lovely to have your calls. Lots of fun. And thanks to Simon Owens. Wonderful contribution as always. Love having you there, Simon. And a bit of a new look, Simon Owens. Is the beard and the moustache going to make a comeback at some stage?
2: Oh, yeah. I shaved it off for a date on the weekend and it'll now just grow back because I'm inherently lazy.
10: Well, now, why did you think that you should shave it off for a date? Didn't you presume that, you know, I love you just the way you are type vibe?
2: Well, I'd been out on a date previously with the beard.
10: Yes.
2: And I thought I'd go out on the date without the beard just to see if there was any different reaction.
10: Did anyone notice?
2: No.
10: Okay.
2: No. All right. No one ever looks at me.
10: Is there going to be follow up?
2: It's depressing.
10: Right. Is there going to be any follow up there?
2: Oh, yeah. Yeah. She's a dear friend.
10: And
2: we catch
10: lovely.
2: Up from time to time.
10: Oh,
2: yes.
10: That's nice. Mm. That's nice. I reckon she's going to have to cop the beard. I reckon.
2: Yeah.
10: Because it suits you. It's you. It's your look.
2: Well, depending on how things go, I'll end up giving her the option. I'll let her dictate that.
10: Yeah, okay. And I think that's a fair thing to do.
2: And I might even stop shopping at Kmart.
10: Yeah, anyway, buddy, I'll write a song about that. I think it's called That'll Be The Day. Thank you, Simon Owens. Thank you, Taylor. Catch you tomorrow night. Because on the show, we've got Vasili, Joel Hardy with finance, Rose Smith with star science and predictions, Joan Holmes with high tea, Warwick Brown with vinyl revival. Lots of fun. Troy Zantac, initial reactions. We love that too. Catch you then. I'm here for another couple of nights for Dennis. It's a privilege. It's a lot of fun. Thanks so much again for your company.

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1: Hello, I'm Jamel Wills. The Prime Minister has received backlash from Australians after his comments about Kylie Minogue. Anthony Albanese played a word game of shag, date or marry with podcaster Nikki Osborne and said he'd do all three with the pop icon. He has apologised after being criticised by women's groups and federal politicians. These callers say the PM's comments are revolting.
2: Disgusting. It really is. It's quite derogatory. I'm sick of this Prime Minister trying to make friends. Do your job as a PM.
3: His lack of judgment and poor choice, and it's just, it's just so cringeworthy.
1: For the second time in 2 years, China has test-fired a ballistic missile into the Pacific Ocean. The move has been condemned by the Australian government and opposition. Beijing argues countries in the region were informed the test would be part of routine military training. Shadow Foreign Minister Ted O'Brien says the test was unnecessary.
4: People's Republic of China is an external power. If it decides to lob missiles into our region, well, that clearly will send different signals to different people. But what it does not speak to is a shared view on the need for prosperity and peace in our region.
1: A review is underway after the death of a four-year-old boy known to authorities on the New South Wales Central Coast. His mother has been charged with domestic violence murder. The Department of Communities and Justice has responded to previous reports about the family. New South Wales Families Minister Kate Washington says many questions need to be answered.
5: If there are lessons to be learned or failures to be identified, they will be. If changes need to be made to better protect children, they will be made.
1: A coroner's found a New South Wales man who went missing off a Perth beach 13 years ago probably died in a shark attack. Martin Edward Tan from the regional town of Narrabri was 24 when he was last seen alive in 2013 on Mullaloo Beach. Queensland Premier David Crisafulli has promised harsher penalties for young people who commit serious crimes while on bail. The proposed breach bail go to jail laws will create a new offence that carries a minimum mandatory sentence. Melbourne sculptor Louis Lohman says he's disappointed his bronze statue of Nicky Winmar has been removed from Perth's Optus Stadium. The WA Premier ordered the removal after the former AFL player was found guilty of assaulting a woman in Victoria. And at least 23 people have been killed and more than 100 injured in a prison riot in Sri Lanka. In finance, one Australian dollar's buying around 69 US cents.
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1: At Wimbledon, Australia's Alex Diminor is up against Flavio Cabolli, chasing a place in the quarterfinals. Cabolli has taken the opening two sets. Blues bench weapon Ethan Strange has been past fit for Wednesday's State of Origin decider against Queensland after overcoming an ankle injury. There are reports Parramatta veteran Dylan Walker will leave the Eels at the end of the season, joining the Leeds Rhinos in the Super League. Hawthorn will regain star forward Nick Watson for Saturday's AFL clash against Carlton. England will meet Norway in the FIFA World Cup quarterfinals after beating co-hosts Mexico 3-2. And Australia's won the T20 Women's World Cup with a 7-wicket victory over England. That's news and sport.
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13: Your four-day forecast for Western Victoria. A frost warning in place for the southwest with patchy frost and fog this morning, but a sunny afternoon and light winds ahead. Tomorrow, chance of morning fog, partly cloudy and a top of 13. Thursday, partly cloudy and 14. And for Friday, cloud clearing and a top of 14 degrees. Today, Hamilton expecting a max of 14, 15 for Casterton, 14 for Portland and the coast.
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6: I want to get to everybody's texts and also the calls, so there's a lot coming through. Please bear with me. Doretta on the Central Coast, how are you? Always great to hear from you. Phil, last night you mentioned the orb to Kim. Was that the Booja or Booga sphere you were referring to? It was. In June 2025, my cousin in Mauritius said they saw an orb in the sky passing through and it landed in Colombia. That's the one I was talking about, Doretta. And when Kim gives us a call a little bit later on, I'll give us some more information about that. Lana, great to hear from you. And yes, I did get the package you sent today because I was saying to everybody sitting outside, the producers, that when I got a package, I said this is only about the third or fourth bit of mail I've had in 18 months and it's all been from you. I will open it and it's great to hear from you too. I was a bit worried about you, Lana, so I'm glad you're okay. Rob, how are you? And let me have a quick look here as well. Let me get to some more texts before I get to some more calls. I think some people are being a bit precious about Albanese's government, says Christine. Kylie Minogue, wise to completely ignore that podcast, perhaps much like the royals on occasion, says Maggie. Phil, they named Rhonda Birchmore and another woman, says Jean. On the subject really quickly about Rhonda Birchmore, I have to mention that since we talked about Rhonda Birchmore, it's opened up some kind of weird behavior in Aussie Frank that I've never seen before. And he keeps going on about getting musical theatre guests. And first I thought he was kidding. For Peeping Tom, he goes, why don't we get Rhonda Birchmore? I said, well, there's got to be other people, surely. And then he kept going on about the cancellation of Waitress with Natalie Bassingthwaite. And then he said, can we get somebody on to discuss all of the cancellations in music theatre? And I was, yeah, sure, whatever. Largely dismissive because, you know, if he does it, I'll talk to them. But then he's kept going on about it all day. And everything has to do with music theatre. I was like, are you secretly a fan of music theatre, Aussie Frank? And he said, yeah, I love Cats. And then he, you know, reeled off about half a dozen. Wicked's a fantastic one. So I didn't know this. Hudson with an H, did you know that Aussie Frank's a massive fan of music theatre? Has he spoken to you about it?
7: I had no idea.
6: Oh, watch out.
7: I mean, I'm scared of him.
6: Yeah. Well, watch out. He'll start singing the theme from Cats.
7: I'll stay in here.
6: Now it's out there. Mm. That's it, exactly. Alex de Minaur knocked out of the Wimbledon in three straight sets, says Marie. I'm going to get to more of your texts in a sec, but I do have people on the phone. David, are you actually calling me from Israel?
8: I am calling you from Israel, correct.
6: Nice to talk to you, my friend. How's it going?
8: Thank you. Yeah, everything's good, very hot. Air conditioners are going on, like in London and Paris. We've got air conditioning, so it's not so bad.
6: A lot of people don't realise how beautiful the beaches are in Israel. I'd never been aware of that until they actually showed some of the beach-like areas, some of the beach resorts. It's really nice.
8: Yeah, gorgeous. As a matter of fact, the other day we took a day off and we took the nephew and the two nieces who were visiting to Caesarea, to the old city there, which is about 2,000 years old, and found a beautiful pizza restaurant. Then we frolicked and played in the beach and in the ruins there. It was beautiful.
6: Amazing.
8: Beautiful. Yep, beautiful.
6: What did you think about this podcast? I'd like to go for a visit. Sorry? You know, I'd never been there. You wanted to mention this podcast. I think everybody's got an opinion about Albo. What's yours?
8: Yeah, well, there's this group called MFW, right? Mad Something Women, and they...
6: Oh, yeah, MFW,
8: unfortunate.
6: The Mad Witches.
8: Quite from an, yes, Mad F Witches, yes. Sorry. And they took their quote from a very unfortunate comment that I think Peter Dutton made, right? Who claimed, they claim he had a woman problem, and ScoMo, they claim, had a woman problem. And they use this quote to take down people who do things that they don't like. So I don't think Albo did the right thing. I did the, he should have avoided. He should have said, OK, stop it. This is where it ends. No more. You're not talking like that. I don't tolerate such disrespect. But why aren't these MFW people taking on the podcaster who did it? Why aren't they asking her? Why aren't they saying to her, hey, listen, you did the wrong thing. You denigrated 50% of the population here.
6: That's a very good point. I haven't had a look at the their Facebook page to see whether or not they're targeting that, but that is a good point.
8: Neither do I. I don't have Facebook. And the other thing is, do you remember there was a certain guy who says, I don't hold the hoses? Well, I think this is Peter Dutton. This is Albo's I don't hold the hoses moment. I mean, there's some things you don't come back from. You've got to show respect. You didn't. He should have avoided it. He should have said, this is where the interview stops. I'm not doing this anymore. That's what he should have done.
6: Do you think it's that significant then? Because that was a significant moment for ScoMo that came back at him.
8: Yeah, I do. You're talking 50% of the population. He denigrated people. He didn't apologise after Bondi. He didn't apologise after the not wanting a Royal Commission. He said, we don't need a Royal Commission. We don't need it. Well, that was a really serious thing. I mean, you're a Sydney guy, so you know what went on. Mm. And he tried to avoid it. And then he went out and deflected about gun laws. He sort of lost the plot, if you ask me. And he should have thought. He's not thinking. He's in a foreign country trying to negotiate, you know, defence pacts and all that stuff, which is good. And he's just not thinking when it comes to simple things.
6: Training. You would have thought there would have been more training for situations like that. David, good to talk to you, my friend. Yep. Have a lovely day. Thanks so much for calling.
8: Thank you.
6: Cheers. 131873 is the number. I've got loads of people on the phone, but I've got to get to the news update. Also, a few texts coming in. Jeff said, Phil, Iran is such an enlightened Muslim nation, the model of democracy and freedom. The Muslim Brotherhood are a peaceful party, although they have ruined Morocco. That one came through. The podcaster, Helen, said that kept saying about the one female, i.e. Kylie Minogue, was incorrect. She asked about Kylie Minogue, Nicole Kidman, and that famous musical artist, as Aussie Frank will tell you, Rhonda Birchmore. So Kylie and Rhonda Birchmore, and also perhaps Nicole Kidman, were also insulted. That's a good point there, Helen. But something we're talking about, well, it's something we're talking about this week. Next week, I'm sure we'll talk about something else.
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6: Keith just had a message here for Aussie Frank. Hey, Aussie Frank, this is Keith the Truckee. Even Albo didn't choose Rhonda Birchmore. That's very good. I like that. Okay, more of your texts coming up and also more of the calls as well. If you're hanging on hold, please bear with me. I've got a few to get through, but I definitely want to have a chat with you. Let's get the news update.
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15: Hello, I'm Jamel Wells. The Prime Minister has faced backlash for his comments about Kylie Minogue. Federal Politics editor Michael Packey.
16: The PM has landed himself in hot water after taking part in a word game. Podcaster Nikki Osborne asked him if he would shag, date or marry Kylie Minogue, Rhonda Birchmore or Nicole Kidman.
17: Kylie, clearly.
18: You'd marry Kylie and shag her and date her?
17: All of the above.
16: The question was asked toward the end of a 20-minute conversation which also addressed Anthony Albanese's sex life. These callers say he should have never taken part in the podcast given the office he holds.
19: It's quite derogatory.
20: His lack of judgment and poor choice, and it's just, ugh.
16: Mr. Albanese has issued a one-line statement unequivocally apologising for his remarks. Michael Packey reporting.
15: The federal government and opposition have condemned China's decision to launch a ballistic missile in the Pacific Ocean. The missile with a dummy warhead was launched just as Australia signed a defence treaty with Fiji. China claims it was part of a routine military exercise and unrelated to the deal. Shadow Foreign Minister Ted O'Brien says it's destabilising for the broader region.
21: This is not welcome news. I think it goes to a very clear contrast between what the People's Republic of China is looking at this region for compared to Australia.
15: The Royal Commission into Anti-Semitism has heard from Meta, the company behind Facebook. The tech giant's head of policy, Benjamin Good, has given evidence via video link from the US. He told the commission 80% of hateful content has been removed from Facebook after it updated its content policy. Some Australian doctors are pushing back against moves to let pharmacists prescribe more medications. All states and territories have plans for pharmacists to be able to prescribe treatment for up to 20 medical conditions. Dr. Elise Davey says it might not mean the best outcome for patients.
22: You're going to be left with no one wanting to do general practice. It's not solving the burden of GP appointments by any means. It's just fragmenting patient care.
15: Scientists have trialled a new tool that could improve detection and treatment for one of Australia's lowest survival cancers. The imaging tracer has identified cancer lesions in 3 out of 10 pancreatic cancer patients that standard scans missed. Wesley Hospital Associate Professor David Wong says they're now planning larger studies.
23: We have done this for pancreatic cancer, but we are now trying to do it for lobular breast cancer.
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15: Captain Cameron Munster has declared the Maroons are ready to face a Blues ambush. Queensland goes into Wednesday's decider in Brisbane as favourites. Munster says the Blues will relish one of the rare occasions they go into an Origin clash as underdogs.
25: You know, their back's against the wall and they've had a lot of media criticise them, and we know they're coming to the Brizzy for an ambush, and
1: We're up for the challenge.
15: Rabbitohs captain Cody Walker has accepted a one-match suspension after being charged with kicking Panthers rival Jack Cogger. Cogger's taken a two-match ban for a high tackle in the same game. North Melbourne young gun George Wardlaw is in doubt to take on Collingwood this weekend with a hamstring injury. Naomi Osaka has knocked out world number one Aryna Sabalenka in straight sets at Wimbledon to move into the quarterfinals.
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32: Your four-day forecast for Western Victoria. A frost warning in place for the southwest with patchy frost and fog this morning, but a sunny afternoon and light winds ahead. Tomorrow, chance of morning fog, partly cloudy and a top of 13. Thursday, partly cloudy and 14. And for Friday, cloud clearing and a top of 14 degrees. Today, Hamilton expecting a max of 14, 15 for Casterton, 14 for Portland and the coast.
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7: Hey, Phil, that was the Bellamy Brothers, says Kevin, that did that. If I say you've got a beautiful body, would you hold it against me? 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All right, back with more of your calls after the news.
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9: Hello, I'm Jamel Wells. China has test-fired a nuclear-capable missile into the Pacific Ocean, while Australia has signed a new defence treaty with Fiji. Federal politics reporter Nelson Scott.
10: Australia and Fiji have agreed to come to each other's defence if either is attacked, with the Pacific nation becoming our fourth official military ally. The treaty could also see Fijian soldiers train and fight alongside our defence force. Prime Minister Anthony Albanese has described it an historic day for both nations.
11: The significance of this agreement cannot be underestimated.
10: His Fijian counterpart, Sitiveni Rambuka, says it elevates an already strong bond.
12: A very defining moment in our relationship.
10: The treaty aims to block China from gaining a military foothold in the region. Yet, hours after it was signed, Beijing test-fired a nuclear-capable missile into the Pacific Ocean. China maintains the launch was unrelated to the deal and merely a routine training exercise. Nelson Scott, Canberra.
9: A review will examine if New South Wales authorities did all they could to prevent the death of a child. Madeleine McNeil reports.
13: A 32-year-old woman remains in police custody, accused of murdering her 4-year-old son at their home in Wyong on the New South Wales Central Coast. The state's Department of Communities and Justice has confirmed it previously received and responded to reports involving the family, the most recent 18 months ago. An independent review will examine whether the department responded appropriately to those reports and whether more could have been done. The results will be made public, subject to any legal concerns. Madeleine McNeil, Sydney.
9: A Socceroos player has criticised One Nation's push for a monoculture, arguing the term doesn't apply in Australia. Pauline Hanson says the football team is the epitome of a monoculture because it involves people of many races who play for one country and under one flag. Arriving home in Adelaide, Anwar Mabil says the Socceroos were not distracted by the debate during their World Cup campaign.
14: That's what multicultural does. It brings other flavour to the table instead of just one thing. So that's how I see it, and that's how the group sees it also. As many journeys with one jersey, that's what we say. That's our slogan in there.
9: Melbourne sculptor Louis Leman says he's disappointed his bronze statue of Nicky Winmar has been removed from Perth's Optus Stadium. The WA Premier ordered the removal after the former AFL player was found guilty of assaulting a woman in Victoria. And the Australian Space Agency says mysterious objects that have turned up on a beach in North Queensland are most likely pressure vessels from a space launch vehicle. Six large metal balls have been found at Forest Beach near Ingham.
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9: Blues bench weapon Ethan Strange has been passed fit for Wednesday's State of Origin decider against Queensland after overcoming an ankle injury. A blow for West Tigers' fading finals hopes, with captain Appy Korosau ruled out for 4 weeks with a pectoral muscle strain. Hawthorn will regain star forward Nick Watson for Saturday's AFL clash against Carlton. Novak Djokovic has won his 106th career match at Wimbledon, beating Russian Roman Safulin. The victory sees the Serbian legend surpass Roger Federer in terms of match wins at the All England Club. England will meet Norway in the FIFA World Cup quarterfinals after beating co-hosts Mexico 3-2. Australia has won the T20 Women's World Cup with a 7-wicket victory over England.
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25: Your four-day forecast for Western Victoria. A frost warning in place for the southwest with patchy frost and fog this morning, but a sunny afternoon and light winds ahead. Tomorrow, chance of morning fog, partly cloudy and a top of 13. Thursday, partly cloudy and 14. And for Friday, cloud clearing and a top of 14 degrees. Today, Hamilton expecting a max of 14, 15 for Casterton, 14 for Portland and the coast.
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25: 3 degrees right now.
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0: Hey, want to hear a joke? Why did the whale blush? 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I thought of that one myself, you know. 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
6: Lana, I'm so sorry. I was going to come to you. Please, Lana, ring me back because I got your package and I have to get to that. Eugene from Tullamarine. I've got about 3 minutes, but I know you want to do a rebuke as well for what Mark at Slovakia said. So please go ahead, my friend.
7: Thanks very much for the poem. I've got one for you. There was a boy named Phil, and his mother said, thank God I didn't take the pill, because with the pill, I wouldn't have had Phil. But anyway, Phil,
6: I'm glad that that didn't go any further, otherwise I would have ended up in Albo's shoes. So carry on.
7: No. My point, look, Mark's very naive, and he keeps on talking about the great Mr. Putin, and he talks about China not wanting to do things. Well, I've got to tell you, I'm the president of the Ukrainians here in Victoria,
6: right?
7: And I can tell you, we've seen enough damage. You take what Putin's doing at the moment. He's infiltrated a country, no rights to do so, and he's striking units and people where people are living, not army barracks or oil fields, directly into churches. You know, the guy who's supposed to be a churchy man running the church, Orthodox Church in Russia, for goodness sakes. And if you believe that, you'll believe anything. And you've got an archbishop called Kirill who at Easter time was propagating, talking about Christmas because he forgot himself. And these are actual facts. And basically, Putin can never lie straight in bed. And until such time as Mark realises, without Ukraine and the fighting that's going on, Phil should watch his back, because before long, Mr. Putin will be in Slovakia running him as well.
6: Well, he's already said he's got his sights on Poland, and now that's got NATO
7: exactly
6: concerned
7: right
6: about that as well.
7: He hasn't hidden his intentions.
6: You're right. No, you're right. He hasn't hidden his intentions. And not only that, as people say who try to, castigate Ukraine, they didn't start this war. Let's not forget that.
7: Ukraine didn't start on their home soil. Who started the war on Ukrainian soil? Russia did. Mm. And he's still pushing the issues. And he still lies. He's a war criminal. I mean, his soldiers are hopeless. They're losing battalions a week. And let's ask Mark, has he ever seen a Russian soldier buried? Have you ever seen a film of a Russian soldier being buried? Never, because the guy's ashamed of himself, because he doesn't want to show the world how badly he's done.
6: I could see your sentiment why you would think that way, but let's also not forget we're talking about human beings as well here who are caught
7: up in war.
6: I can see your point and your anger for the other side, but let's also remember that we're talking about people who have died for their country, who deserve that respect as well. Eugene from Tullamarine, I've got to get to the news, but you know you can ring me anytime.
7: Good on you.
6: All right, cheers. Sorry about that, Eugene from Tullamarine, but I've got the news update coming.
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6: Still talking about Donald Trump and the red card, funnily enough, on the television. That's what they've been talking about for at least an hour on all the news channels. So that's the big story of the morning. Let's get to the news, and Russell Setright's coming.
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15: Hello, I'm Jamel Wells. The Prime Minister has faced backlash for his comments about Kylie Minogue. Federal Politics editor Michael Packie.
16: The PM has landed himself in hot water after taking part in a word game. Podcaster Nikki Osborne asked him if he would shag, date or marry Kylie Minogue, Rhonda Birchmore or Nicole Kidman.
17: Kylie, clearly.
18: You'd marry Kylie. And shagger and data?
17: All of the above.
16: The question was asked toward the end of a 20-minute conversation which also addressed Anthony Albanese's sex life. These callers say he should have never taken part in the podcast given the office he holds.
19: It's quite derogatory.
20: His lack of judgment and poor choice, and it's just, ugh.
16: Mr. Albanese has issued a one-line statement unequivocally apologising for his remarks. Michael Packie reporting.
15: The federal government and opposition have condemned China's decision to launch a ballistic missile in the Pacific Ocean. The missile with a dummy warhead was launched just as Australia signed a defence treaty with Fiji. China claims it was part of a routine military exercise and unrelated to the deal. Shadow Foreign Minister Ted O'Brien says it's destabilising for the broader region.
21: This is not welcome news. I think it goes to a very clear contrast between what the People's Republic of China is looking at this region for compared to Australia.
15: The Royal Commission into Anti-Semitism has heard from Meta, the company behind Facebook. The tech giant's head of policy, Benjamin Good, has given evidence via video link from the US. He told the commission 80% of hateful content has been removed from Facebook after it updated its content policy. Some Australian doctors are pushing back against moves to let pharmacists prescribe more medications. All states and territories have plans for pharmacists to be able to prescribe treatment for up to 20 medical conditions. Dr. Elise Davey says it might not mean the best outcome for patients.
0: You're going to be left with no one wanting to do general practice. It's not solving the burden of GP appointments by any means. It's just fragmenting patient care.
15: Scientists have trialled a new tool that could improve detection and treatment for one of Australia's lowest survival cancers. The imaging tracer has identified cancer lesions in 3 out of 10 pancreatic cancer patients that standard scans missed. Wesley Hospital Associate Professor David Wong says they're now planning larger studies.
19: We have done this for pancreatic cancer, but we are now trying to do it for lobular breast cancer.
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15: Captain Cameron Munster has declared the Maroons are ready to face a Blues ambush. Queensland goes into Wednesday's decider in Brisbane as favourites. Munster says the Blues will relish one of the rare occasions they go into an Origin clash as underdogs.
23: You know, their back's against the wall and they've had a lot of media criticise them, and we know they're coming to the Brizzy for an ambush, and we're up for the challenge.
15: Rabbitohs captain Cody Walker has accepted a one-match suspension after being charged with kicking Panthers rival Jack Cogger. Cogger's taken a two-match ban for a high tackle in the same game. North Melbourne young gun George Wardlaw is in doubt to take on Collingwood this weekend with a hamstring injury. Naomi Osaka has knocked out world number one Aryna Sabalenka in straight sets at Wimbledon to move into the quarterfinals.
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32: Your 4-day forecast for Western Victoria. A frost warning in place for the southwest with patchy frost and fog this morning, but a sunny afternoon and light winds ahead. Tomorrow, chance of morning fog, partly cloudy and a top of 13. Thursday, partly cloudy and 14. And for Friday, cloud clearing and a top of 14 degrees. Today, Hamilton expecting a max of 14, 15 for Casterton, 14 for Portland and the coast.
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32: It's 2 degrees now.
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1: Where are we here? Tuesday. Tuesday, the 7th of July. Cold out there too. We'll have a look at those temperatures for you in just a sec.
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1: Sitting in for Tony McManus on 3AW, 6PR and 5AA Adelaide. He'll be back next week. And morning to our regular family members on 2GB and also on 4BC and 2CC. And Lana, who dropped off the phone. I went to go and get you, Lana, and you disappeared, but I do have your package. Thank you so much. And perhaps if Lana's listening, we can talk tomorrow. Perth is around 11 degrees. They're not doing the feels light, though, and you know how much of a joy I get out of that. Adelaide, 9 degrees. Melbourne, 4 at the moment. Canberra, 2. And in Sydney, at the moment, it is 12 degrees, and they're the only ones that are doing the feels like 7. Well, this morning then is a little bit colder than it was yesterday morning. By the way, in the news, FIFA have rejected Belgium's appeal against the red card. So that's basically a red card to Belgium and a win for Donald Trump. Again, still the big story that's on the news. Crazy, that's been going on all morning. Mind you, as I said, all morning we've been talking about Albo and the podcast as well. The number's 131 873, and you can text me on 0460 873 873. Aussie Frank just said to me, well, what about we do our own version of the podcast where Albo got himself in trouble, but we make it about the 2GB, 4BC, 3AW, etc. presenters. What, you mean like Clinton Maynard? Maybe we could put that to the test and we could have a Clinton Maynard. Snog, marry, or avoid. All right, Jim Chalmers, good-looking, eloquent Polly, the ugly Australian, refer to the LMP, that text that came through. All Australian male politicians are ugly, somebody else said. They remind me of actors in The Good, the Bad and the Ugly. I thought, you know, what we should do one day is we should build the perfect politician. And the first thing, we'll do it maybe later on this week, in a kind of Frankenstein fashion. And the first thing that they should have is good hair. Because I think that, you know, when you've got a politician with a decent head of hair, starting from the hair. I mean, Chris Minns has got terrific hair. Bob Hawke had terrific hair as well. And, it, you know, preferably a quiff or something like that. You know, the Bill Clinton hair and things like that. Because, you know, we're not talking comb-overs, and I'm not specifically talking about any world leader, but there are a few. I think, you know, we'd have to throw in height and we'd have to throw in hair. But let's do that later on this week. Let's build the perfect politician and then we'll get to temperament and things like that down the track. But anyway, Jack says our Prime Minister, Anthony Schultz Albanese, and his political career, when it's over, he could have his own show called Fire the Liar. Glenn said, anybody recall the

0: Premier, a Prime Minister, sorry, he should know, like, imagine someone like Obama. You know, they sit there and they've got a status. So keep that status. Mm. He wanted to become a part of the party. He needed to sit there and just absorb it, even though he's a keen supporter. That's the first part. And the part about Kylie was disgraceful. Mm. The other lady, I think also, he should have answered, I can't comment on that. Mm. And this is where this guy lets himself down and he loses a lot of credibility on top of what he does with all the other things that we don't like, Phil. And that's all I need to say. And I thank you very much and I love listening to you.
1: That's very kind of you. But, you know, the thing is, again, James shouldn't have been put in that position. Should have known that he's getting interviewed by a comedian. His advisors should have gone back and seen some of her earlier work. Would have taken 10 minutes. Would have seen that.
0: He should have been smarter though, Phil.
1: Yeah. Well, and he should have been smarter, made his own decisions. Absolutely. And also... Yes. Speaking as a married man, when I hear a question like that, my immediate thought is, you know, I'm going to be in trouble when I get home if I get this wrong. So forget being in trouble with the country. Being in trouble with the wife is a lot worse.
0: Love your work, Phil.
1: Good on you, mate. Good to talk to you. Thanks so much, James. Leslie says, Albo's always dodging questions, so I was surprised when he answered truthfully. Well, there's that. Leslie, let's give him credit for that. The LNP's Angus Taylor looks like he has more lines on his face than Grand Central Station. And also, Phil, now please get down to the tin tacks, says Maggie. Well, I'll tell you what we're going to get to after this. Our good friend, Russell Setright, who wants to talk about artificial sweetness. And also, we're going to go to Ender Brady, who's in the UK, to get a UK report as well. We'll get more of your calls and texts. 131873 is the phone number. And the text number, sorry I haven't been saying it enough, and I know all of our new callers listening throughout the week, I probably haven't said it anywhere near enough or slow enough. 0460 873 873. So that's all you have to do to text me. 0460 873 873. And I got a really great song for you this morning in music news that I can guarantee everybody's going to love. That's coming up.
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2: Ender Brady sounds like a nice man, doesn't he? You can just tell some people have got that sort of, you know, just that sound about them. Ender Brady's one, and of course Craig Gabriel's the other one as well. Just the kind of people that you wouldn't mind having a beer with down the pub. Christine said, I'm looking forward to seeing Engelbert Humperdinck on Tuesday, and may go and see Joe Jackson too. Tickets for him go on sale next Monday. Yeah, I agree, Christine. That would be, maybe we'll go together, Christine. Hey, Phil, Communist China is trying to scare us with the ICBB test. Australia and New Zealand need to join NATO, says Harry. Could we join NATO? I mean, we joined Eurovision Song Contest. And have I got a couple of other texts here? Because I want to get to Russell Setright, and I also want to get to the music news. Brett says, with the poetry discussion, it was Ali credited with the shortest poem. Was it I, Me? I think it was. Was it I, Me or Me, We? I can't remember. I think it was I, Me. That's it. Appreciate that. All right, let's get to Russell and find out what's going on. Morning, Russell. I hope you're keeping warm under that doona there.
3: Not as warm as I like. It's a bit cool at the moment, isn't it?
2: Bloody freezing. I tell you what, there's a lot of misinformation about artificial sweeteners. What have we found out?
3: Well, I'm surprised. I would have thought that everything we made artificially and out of chemicals would be good for us. Didn't you think that?
2: Of course, doesn't make sense that it wouldn't be.
3: You know, we just spent thousands of years developing how we process natural foods and what we do with them, and all of a sudden we make something artificial to fool our bodies into thinking we're having something sweet, like an artificial sweetener, when really we're not. It's only the taste buds that's tricking, but to our body, well, we said it hasn't got the calories of sugar, therefore it must be good.
2: Yeah.
3: But if we look at the evidence, that's not the case at all.
2: What have we found out?
3: Okay, well, this is a tough university study. It's what's called a meta-analysis, but it's a meta-analysis involving 21 randomized clinical trials. In other words, they're using the sweeteners and various types, so the artificial sweeteners, against a placebo sweetener, one that no one knew what it was, or water. So with a soft drink, they're comparing an artificially sweetened soft drink with just drinking water and or using a placebo. So this isn't just an observation. This is actually a clinical trial that's looking at a cause and effect, and 21 of them. So we're looking at something big. What they found in these studies, compared to water or placebo, that it was linked to an increase in fasting insulin, so the HbA1 markers of long-term sugar control was increased. This is what the doctor does to see if you've got diabetes.
2: Right.
3: So but they found there was a trend of worsening insulin sensitivity, so the insulin doesn't work as well, and that matters cause insulin resistance with poor blood sugar control, and warning signs of metabolic disease, putting on weight. So we took these things, or people took these things, so they, one, wouldn't get diabetes, or they can control it, and two, would help lose weight. Well, these studies are saying, well, it may be a bit on the weight loss side, not really proven, because it interferes with your metabolic syndrome, but it definitely, according to these studies, could actually increase the sugar levels in the body by causing insulin resistance. This makes sense because the body thinks it's a very sweet substance you're having. It reacts to that by making a lot of insulin, and there's nothing there for it to do. So it has an effect on the body by lowering your natural sugars around the place. Your body then tries to make extra, put extra into the bloodstream, and this goes on and off until eventually it goes whack, makes some more, and the insulin doesn't come. It doesn't make it, it becomes less sensitive, and therefore the blood sugar that is there stays increased, and this is what shows in the studies, and that increases your risk of diabetes. So what's the answer? The answer is more water, less soft drink, less processed food. We know sugar's bad. We're not saying, oh, good, might as well have sugar. No, what you might as well have is some water with a squeeze of lemon juice, and that's a good soft drink if you've got a bubbles in it. But to think you're going to have a soft drink with artificial sweeteners, that that's going to solve a lot of the medical side of the problems, it's not. It may help a little bit with weight, but that's yet to be proven. There's good chance it isn't. And what it does is upset the gut bacteria as well. And those gut bacteria are responsible for many things happening in the body, including good health. So you're interfering with those, which can interfere with your good health as well. So what we've got to look at is cutting back on ultra-processed foods and fake foods. And artificial sweeteners are a fake food.
4: How addictive do you think artificial sweeteners are, Russell?
3: Very, very addictive, because what they're doing is giving you that artificial thing that tells your body, wow, I've just had a lot of glucose, this is good, this is going to up my energy levels, when it doesn't. But then you want more because it's not working as well as it should, and it interferes with this balance of insulin-glucose balance, and eventually that causes metabolic syndrome and the risk of diabetes increases. So you're fiddling with the need to have hormones in the body. Sweetness is one of them. That's why lollies at the exit to all of the department stores, they know you're going to buy them because all the kids will drive you mad if you don't, because they're addicted to the sweet taste. And when you were a kid, you probably had grandmother say, if you're a good boy or girl, I'll give you a lolly. So it's a reward, isn't it? Something sweet says, oh, I've been good. I'll have something sweet. There you go.
4: What's a good alternative? You mentioned lemon before. What else do you think? Honey, things like that, I suppose?
3: As long as you're doing it responsibly. A bit of I have in my coffee in the morning. I don't, in my tea, I have nothing. But when I was very young, I had 4 teaspoons of sugar in a cup of tea and heaps of brown sugar on my Weet-Bix, because everyone thought that was good. Sugar was no problems at all. And it tastes great. I had to wean myself. It was in my 20s before I decided to go off sugars. And I know now I don't have any sugar in anything. I don't add sugar to anything. But I do have a little bit of Manuka honey in my coffee in the morning.
4: Seems like the best advice as well. Or maybe in your hot chocolate. You should go and have one and get back into bed, Russell. It's too cold to be awake.
3: And don't forget, you can have that little square of dark chocolate, the 80% a day. That seems to be good. It's good to read some studies finding some of the pleasures of eating are in fact good for you.
4: Glad you got that chocolate bit in there as well. That's terrific. At least we're going to have some fun.
3: That's it. We've got to.
4: Thanks, Russell.
3: My pleasure. You have a great morning, everybody. Take it easy. Be careful of the wet roads.
4: All right. Talk to you next week. By the way, Julie, how are you this morning in Eltham?
5: Oh, I love listening to you at night. I think it's much better.
4: Oh, bless you.
5: I listen to the shows with ads in them as well. The ads tell me about what's on at live shows and things like that, and what's on at the movies and things like that, you know.
4: Good,
5: so
4: good.
5: My daughter goes to a lot of those live shows.
4: Does she like music theatre? Because we can help you with that. We have a new segment apparently every morning now.
5: Yes. Good. She loves music theatre. She goes to them all at over there in near Ringwood. It's Nutterwadding Theatre there, called The Round or something. And okay. Then she goes into the city at the Art Centre and that, you know. And they have lots of ushers and they have lots of guards and things around. It's always safe, you know.
4: Good,
5: they
4: excellent.
5: They watch everything. I think, you know, it's really good for her. But I wanted to talk about Red Robin socks. They were made here in, I think it was Sydney Road or somewhere like that, but in Brunswick or something. And I think we've worn their socks, every 3 weeks or something like that, we'd be wearing some of their Red Robin socks. And I wash all socks by hand. I don't, you know, even gardening ones or anything, I soak them and then I wash them by hand. I don't put them in the washing machine with other clothing, because the tops of them and things go all silly.
4: Of course, yeah.
5: That. And I don't, you know, you just, but if you soak them first, you know, they're good. And you just put in some liquid spray, even dishwashing liquid or anything, for a little spray on the socks and things like that. That's what I wanted to ring up about. And as for that man talking about soft drink, I haven't had soft drink in this house, my house, since I came here 40, 9 years ago because you had to pay off house payments. How can you buy those sort of things if you have to pay off house payments and things?
2: That's right.
5: You can't go and buy those sort of things. So we cut out all the soft drinks and things and I even bought it, you see. I don't buy Coca-Cola. We watch up to see what other people get in their trolleys and things. And I know I can tell you that I don't buy any of the, like I think about every third trolley, I don't buy anything.
2: No, that's right. Well, keep your body pure from that too. You don't need that anyway.
5: But what you were saying tonight about the people, oh, I've forgotten now. That doesn't matter, but I like talking to you anyway. I'm talking at you. But,
2: oh, bless you, Julie. Well, you know you can ring me.
5: I do get involved with politics and things like that. But the things like that, that I want to say that it was the people for disability people were the Labor people who brought that in, that they could go to school and have some carers and things like that. I've gone through quite a few carers, but I have a really good one now. And so I can't vote for... I have one from Sri Lanka, Ms. Dark, and we have quite a lot. I think she's the best one we've ever had for my daughter. And follows our instructions to the letter, and other ones don't clean her up properly that I've had, and I've had to let them go and things like that. Don't help in that area.
2: Will not help
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2: 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I wonder, incidentally, where the expression darning socks came from. 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
2: Coming up to the news at 4. In the meantime, come to your text through on 0460 873 873. How are you, Mick? Phil, I used to drink the protein drink sweetened with sucralose. Is that how you say that? Nasty stuff, though. I switched to the unflavoured protein powder. I add the fresh fruit as a natural sweetener. Sucralose, I'm pretty sure I'm saying that right. 600 times sweeter than sugar, and you become addicted to it. Just further to what we were talking to Russell about that a moment ago. When I do the protein shakes, I have the dairy-free one, which is really good. But I also add the... what is it that I drink? I'm trying to think of it at the top of my head and I can't think of it at 4 o'clock in the morning. But I throw in a couple of bananas there as well. And I use an oil too that's really good. It'll come to me in just a minute, then I'll tell you. Otherwise, I'll ring you later on today and go, oh, this is what I was telling you about. Flaxseed oil. That's it. I use the flaxseed oil. And that's very good for you too, by the way. Susan says brown sugar is the deal with porridge. Very good. And somebody else says, I brew the raw ale style, no boldly, more proteins, said somebody there too. David, I just got your text, but unfortunately Russell's gone. But what about soda water was a text that came in there. Jerry said the first time I ever glimpsed colour TV was in the lobby of a London hotel in 1970. Engelbert Humperdinck was on the screen wearing a costume of every colour of the rainbows. And also, does Ender think that James Hurd should be the coach of Essendon? I tried to get that explained to me by Aussie Frank, and he said, it's too confusing for you to be able to understand, Phil. However, we will have some more details about that in the sports update later on this morning, so I can bring you an update from that. And also just further to Ender, who we spoke to before, another text saying, in 1962, a player on a red card was allowed to play in the World Cup final. So this actually isn't a first, and that's certainly been the story of the morning, as I mentioned as well. There is an incident that I got a text about from Jonathan in Melbourne. In regards to that, the Victorian police are responding to an incident and the Balti is closed. That's the update that I've got on that, and we'll have more information about that for you for our 3AW listeners throughout the morning. Let's get the news update in just a sec.
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2: 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What hurts our youth more, intergenerational inequality or this government with an intergenerational theft? Well, there you go. That's Terry on the text. 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I'll tell you about that next.
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18: Hello, I'm Jamel Wells. China has test-fired a nuclear-capable missile into the Pacific Ocean, while Australia has signed a new defence treaty with Fiji. Federal politics reporter Nelson Scott.
19: Australia and Fiji have agreed to come to each other's defence if either is attacked, with the Pacific nation becoming our fourth official military ally. The treaty could also see Fijian soldiers train and fight alongside our defence force. Prime Minister Anthony Albanese has described it an historic day for both nations.
20: The significance of this agreement cannot be underestimated.
19: His Fijian counterpart, Sitiveni Rambuka, says it elevates an already strong bond.
21: A very defining moment in our relationship.
19: The treaty aims to block China from gaining a military foothold in the region. Yet, hours after it was signed, Beijing test-fired a nuclear-capable missile into the Pacific Ocean. China maintains the launch was unrelated to the deal and merely a routine training exercise. Nelson Scott, Canberra.
18: A review will examine if New South Wales authorities did all they could to prevent the death of a child. Madeleine McNeil reports.
22: A 32-year-old woman remains in police custody, accused of murdering her 4-year-old son at their home in Wyong on the New South Wales Central Coast. The state's Department of Communities and Justice has confirmed it previously received and responded to reports involving the family, the most recent 18 months ago. An independent review will examine whether the department responded appropriately to those reports and whether more could have been done. The results will be made public, subject to any legal concerns. Madeleine McNeil, Sydney.
18: A Socceroos player has criticised One Nation's push for a monoculture, arguing the term doesn't apply in Australia. Pauline Hanson says the football team is the epitome of a monoculture because it involves people of many races who play for one country and under one flag. Arriving home in Adelaide, Anwar Mabil says the Socceroos were not distracted by the debate during their World Cup campaign.
23: That's what multicultural does. It brings other flavour to the table instead of just one thing. So that's how I see it, and that's how the group sees it also. As many journeys with one jersey, that's what we say. That's our slogan in there.
18: Melbourne sculptor Louis Leman says he's disappointed his bronze statue of Nicky Winmar has been removed from Perth's Optus Stadium. The WA Premier ordered the removal after the former AFL player was found guilty of assaulting a woman in Victoria. And the Australian Space Agency says mysterious objects that have turned up on a beach in North Queensland are most likely pressure vessels from a space launch vehicle. Six large metal balls have been found at Forest Beach near Ingham.
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18: Blues bench weapon Ethan Strange has been past fit for Wednesday's State of Origin decider against Queensland after overcoming an ankle injury. A blow for West Tigers' fading finals hopes, with captain Appy Korosau ruled out for 4 weeks with a pectoral muscle strain. Hawthorn will regain star forward Nick Watson for Saturday's AFL clash against Carlton. Novak Djokovic has won his 106th career match at Wimbledon, beating Russian Roman Safulin. The victory sees the Serbian legend surpass Roger Federer in terms of match wins at the All England Club. England will meet Norway in the FIFA World Cup quarterfinals after beating co-hosts Mexico 3-2. Australia has won the T20 Women's World Cup with a 7-wicket victory over England.
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29: Your four-day forecast for Western Victoria. A frost warning in place for the southwest with patchy frost and fog this morning, but a sunny afternoon and light winds ahead. Tomorrow, chance of morning fog, partly cloudy and a top of 13. Thursday, partly cloudy and 14. And for Friday, cloud clearing and a top of 14 degrees. Today, Hamilton expecting a max of 14, 15 for Casterton, 14 for Portland and the coast.
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29: 3 degrees right now.
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2: Good morning, how are you? 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And Tony being one of them, he'll be back next week, but it's great to have your company. And as I mentioned before, we've had some new friends. 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We also add for the next week and a half, well, and we're a week and a half into it, another week yet, 3AW Melbourne, and also 5AA Adelaide and 6PR in Perth. Great to have your company as well. In just a moment, speaking about Perth, I think this is probably more pertaining to our 6PR listeners than a lot of our other listeners, and that is fly-in, fly-out workers. And if you're a FIFO worker, as I said, there is, you know, it's all around the whole country, but also primarily you have FIFO people who fly in and out of Perth. I'd like to get your opinion on a story that's coming up in just a moment. But right now, let's have a look, as we do at this time of the morning, to the front page of the newspapers. There's only one story in, well, there's actually two stories in town, to be honest. One being Albo and the podcast. The other one, probably of a greater significance, is China going ballistic, which is the headline that the Herald Sun are running with. And most of the newspapers are as well. So I will, at some stage, probably run a very similar story twice. China has launched a nuclear-capable long-range missile with a dummy warhead from a submarine in the Pacific Ocean in a destabilizing move by an aggressive Beijing, hours after the Prime Minister, Anthony Albanese, signed a landmark defense treaty with Fiji to box out Beijing. China conducted the missile test, which state-owned media said was not directed at any specific country or target. Australian Foreign Affairs Minister Penny Wong described the test as destabilising. Anything, do you think, to do with the timing of the landmark defence treaty with Fiji? Or do you think maybe that's just a coincidence? Here's what Penny Wong had to say, part thereof, last night on the ABC report.
0: First, I'd say that it's up to the Chinese government to speak to their intent. What I will say is that we regard this as destabilising to the region. The Pacific Island Forum leaders have made clear they want the Pacific to be an ocean of peace. We regard this proposed test as counter to that. On a day when Australia and Fiji have announced not only are we Vivale or family, we are also allies.
2: So that was maybe the timing of that was just a coincidence. In other news, let's get to the front page of The Australian. John Howard has described the Liberal Party as more of a leadership party than Labor, and said the party's problems in the Abbott, Turnbull, Morrison era arose from leadership deficiencies across three prime ministers. Getting to the Sydney Morning Herald, they're talking about China being blasted over the Pacific missile test. But the other story on the front page of the Sydney Morning Herald is the group of hard-right liberals at the centre of a looming corruption investigation held a series of high-profile events to attract conservatives to the party by saying that Christian values were disappearing from society. The other story on the front page of the Sydney Morning Herald talks about the Blues in Origin, but strangely, that's the only Sydney newspaper that I can see that's talking about the Origin. Certainly nothing on the front page of the Telegraph.

0: There you go, Donald Trump talking about that. I did mention that earlier. I got a couple of texts with people accusing me of Trump derangement syndrome. Nonetheless, fans around the world have been talking about that red card and it being overturned.
1: I don't think anybody thought he should have been sent off in the first place. So that's not the issue. It's just the reversal is a little weird and the timing's a little strange.
2: From a football fan point of view, the neutral fan, red card's a red card. And if there's a rule that you miss a game, you miss a game.
0: Meanwhile, England, in case you missed it, won, beat Mexico. And, of course, obviously, the England fans were not only surprised, but in a good mood too.
3: It was never a penalty, but we've still got it there. It's coming home!
4: I love you, England! I do!
0: So the next match is on Saturday morning. David just said, wouldn't China and Russia be... well, you know the word that begins with SH. I don't like to swear on the radio. SH-ing themselves now that Australia and Fiji have teamed up in defence. I feel safe now, says Davo. Yeah, watch out for the submarines when we get those. And Jason said, Phil, this defence treaty with Fiji is an absolute joke. How could we defend any other country against China? Our defence force is pitifully weak. Pitifully weak, and we have many public servants in the Defence Department rather than actual soldiers, says Jason. There you go, that's the update. I'll give you the time in just a moment once I work that out, because, you know, I was good yesterday, but, you know, I need that coffee to kick in. And also, after this, fly in, fly out. Well, you know, wouldn't believe who's got involved in this and have had to have a nasty awakening when it comes to FIFO. Let me tell you about that story after this.
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3: Coming up to 10 to 5 now. In Adelaide, it would be 20 minutes past 4, and in Perth, coming up to 10 minutes to 3. And the text number, 1-0460-873-873, 131-873 on the phone. Ray, talking about Albo, says he's got 59 advisors. And Robin said these are the same advisors that advise him to put those tax policies in place. Again, just going back to this podcast, although I'm sure by this time next week we'll be talking about something else, but the advisors would certainly have to be put under the spotlight, wouldn't they, for not telling him what he was walking into. But again, I go back to, do you remember the Pacific Forum? And that was about September last year, the Pacific Islands Forum, where he turned up wearing a pink-coloured floral top, and then he realised that every other politician was wearing the matching blue shirt, which you would imagine, again, I can't believe that, you'd imagine that everybody was probably given that ceremonial blue shirt to wear. And so he's walked out in front of, you know, people including the New Zealand Prime Minister, and he's got the wrong shirt on. Somebody, surely he must have said, well, before he walks in there, make sure he's got the right shirt on because they're all wearing their blue shirts. And they must have seen him walk from his room to where all the other leaders were wearing their blue shirts. And nobody said anything. So again, I wonder whether or not maybe his advisors have got it in for him. Hello, how are you, Marty in Werribee? Nice to hear from you, mate. Thank you so much for your text. It's a bit worrying. Albany Anthonese wants to bonk Kylie. What about Pauline? I don't know. I don't think that was suggested. Maybe, you know, again, I use my old warning signal, which is, what would my wife think if I answered this the wrong way? How long would I be in trouble for? And that is, for me, the perfect trigger warning to never get myself in trouble. Maria said, if a Liberal PM would have said that about Kylie Minogue, they would have stood him down. So Albo was saying it was all out of proportion. And one more from Danielle at U Minor Beach. How are you? I think our Prime Minister shouldn't be carrying on like this. He's the leader of the country. He needs to be mindful of the type of funny conversations he can participate in. There's more conversations he needs to have with Australia. I think he's just trying to do the shtick, though, isn't he? And another one from Stephen, who said, old mate Albo's loving the new controversy with Kylie because it's taking the focus off the disastrous budget. Maybe taking a page out of old mate Donald Trump's workbook as well, in terms of changing the subject. Just very quickly, before I get to some travel update, Justine, I want to say good morning. I know I haven't got a lot of time here because I want to get to Sarah Swain, but thank you so much for checking in with us every morning too, Justine.
4: Oh, my pleasure. It's a crispy, warm 4 degrees in Melbourne. So fantastic. Winter has definitely... Whoa.
3: Going to find a place for you to go to in just a sec. Give me a call tomorrow. I promise we will have more time to talk about the boxing. But I was thinking about you this morning for checking in every morning. I'm really grateful you did that. Thanks so much.
4: My pleasure.
3: Let's go to Sarah Swain and get some travel.
5: I'm good. How are you?
3: Let's talk about an Australian beach you can't walk to, which has been named one of the quietest in the world. Where is it?
5: It is in Queensland, if you didn't guess. It came second on the list of the quietest beaches in the world. It was Whitehaven Beach. Many people know it's in the Whitsundays. It's got that tropical water and sand. You can only get there by boat or seaplane, but apparently it's come up on this survey of the quietest beaches in the world.
3: And how do you get there if you wanted to go?
5: So you can get there. It's in the Whitsunday. So that's obviously a bit of a popular tourism spot in Queensland. So you can do trips there from the islands. You can go on a boat, which is quite easy, probably what most people will do. You can actually camp when you get there. Or if you're feeling a bit more upmarket, you can get a seaplane.
3: Okay, so you can camp on the beach. There's no issue there.
5: Yeah, right by the side of the beach. It's an official campsite, and it's pretty cheap. I think it's $7.50 for the night. If you want to wake up in the tropical paradise, it doesn't cost you too much.
3: I'm looking at the photo of it now. It's just amazing. There's nothing like that turquoise blue ocean and white sand to hook you in.
5: Yeah, I'm obsessed with that turquoise ocean. I'm not much of a swimmer, I have to say, but I do like to look at the blue sea.
3: So this is in second place. What beats it?
5: A beach in India. You probably will never have heard of it. It is 18 hours from the mainland by boat. So that's pretty isolated. You're not going to have to fight for a patch of sand. It's called Minicoy Island. You need a permit to go there. And obviously, you're only going to really go there if you're truly seeking out, you know, true solitude. But it does look amazing. We've got pictures of it on the website. So that's something to aim for if you really want to get away from it all.
3: It's not easy to get to, though. 18-hour boat ride, is that right?
5: Yeah, it's not one for me, definitely. And I imagine the boat is quite small as well. So
3: when you get there, you're not going to want to jump back on the boat and leave straight away. What do you do when you get there?
5: You can lie on the beach, and apparently are some places there that you can eat and hang around and stay for a little while. So, you know, you can make a holiday of it, but definitely not for the faint-hearted.
3: What's third on the list?
5: In Sardinia in Italy. I keep reading a lot about Sardinia actually at the moment. It sounds amazing. Obviously the Italian island, famous for beaches. Probably a little bit less popular than the rest of Italy with Aussies, I think. So if you're lucky enough to be doing Euro summer, maybe check that out. And also not too far away from Italy, there's a beach in Croatia. That's always a pretty popular place to go. And then the opposite direction, the last one on the list was in Mexico.
3: Yeah, I haven't got a photo here of the Mexican one, but I'm looking at the Italian and Croatian beaches. Only problem is they both look like they could be those pebble beaches.
5: Yeah, absolutely. We're very lucky in Australia, aren't we? We have sandy beaches, but in some parts of Europe, they have pebbly beaches. Probably, you're probably going to want a sunbed to lie on. Probably not just want to going to put your towel down.
3: That's right. Yeah, the Mexican one looks really good too. But, you know, if you want to have a pebble beach, you can always go to Brighton, and at least you've got the pier there.
5: Absolutely, yes. Classic.
3: Again, all the details on the website. Good to talk to you. Thank you so much.
5: Thank you so much.
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13: Good morning, I'm Dusty Fitzpatrick. For the second time in 2 years, China has test-fired a ballistic missile into the Pacific Ocean. The move has been condemned by the Australian government and opposition. Beijing argues countries in the region were informed the test would be part of routine military training exercise. Shadow Foreign Minister Ted O'Brien says the test was unnecessary.
14: People's Republic of China is an external power. If it decides to lob missiles into our region, well, that clearly will send different signals to different people. But what it does not speak to is a shared view on the need for prosperity and peace in our region.
13: A review is underway after the death of a four-year-old boy known to authorities on the New South Wales Central Coast. His mother's been charged with domestic violence murder. The Department of Communities and Justice has responded to previous reports about the family. New South Wales Families Minister Kate Washington says many questions need to be answered.
15: If there are lessons to be learned or failures to be identified, they will be. If changes need to be made to better protect children, they will be made.
13: A coroner has found a New South Wales man who went missing off of Perth Beach 13 years ago probably died in a shark attack. Martin Edward Tan from the regional town of Narrabri was 24 when he was last seen alive in 2013 on Mullaloo Beach. His disappearance sparked a land, air and sea search. Vets are reminding pet owners to be vigilant about the risk of bird flu, with at least 7 cases of the H5 strain now confirmed in Australia. Domestic animals, including cats and dogs, can catch the virus. The RSPCA's Dr. Melissa Meehan says US data shows cats are more likely than dogs to die from the H5 strain.
16: In the States, they were recording up to 60 to 70% of cats infected were actually dying from the disease. In contrast to dogs, their immune system seems to cope really well with it.
13: Queensland Premier David Crisafulli has promised harsher penalties for young people who commit serious crimes while on bail. The proposed breach bail, go to jail laws will create a new offence that carries a minimum mandatory sentence. Also making news, a Melbourne footballer has died in hospital after suffering a head injury during a match. 23 people have been killed in a prison riot in Sri Lanka, and data shows Australian suburbs with more owner-occupied homes recorded stronger long-term capital growth in the last 16 years. In finance, the Dow Jones is up 104 points, the Nasdaq up 313, one Aussie dollar buying 69.58 US cents.
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13: Alexander Ayala and Alex de Minaur have both lost fourth round matches at Wimbledon, Craig Gabriel reports.
18: A round after disposing of title holder Iga Swiatek, Alexander Ayala's Wimbledon dream has come crashing down at the hands of Jasmine Paolini, who 2 years ago was a finalist at Wimbledon. Paolini, who remains the only Italian woman to reach the final here, closed out the match 6-4, 4-6, 6-3. She'll play Marta Kostyuk. And in the men's, Alex de Minaur is out, stopped by yet another Italian, Flavio Cabolli, 7-5, 7-6, 6-3. De Minaur will be ruining the chances he failed to capitalise on. Craig Gabriel, Wimbledon.
13: Portugal is taking on Spain this hour in the FIFA World Cup. The sides locked at nil-all early in the match. England will meet Norway in the quarterfinals after beating co-hosts Mexico 3-2. And Hawthorn will regain star forward Nick Watson for Saturday's AFL clash against Carlton. That's the latest news and sport.
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29: Your four-day forecast for Western Victoria. A frost warning in place for the southwest with patchy frost and fog this morning, but a sunny afternoon and light winds ahead. Tomorrow, chance of morning fog, partly cloudy and a top of 13. Thursday, partly cloudy and 14. And for Friday, cloud clearing and a top of 14 degrees. Today, Hamilton expecting a max of 14, 15 for Casterton, 14 for Portland and the coast.
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29: It's 2 degrees now.
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3: It's cold. It's Tuesday morning. And here we are.
31: This is it.

0: lying time and time again. What can the politician do? Can they turn around and go, look, okay, you caught me out. I've lied. I'm sorry. It was something I had to do at the time. Or is it too little too late at that stage if they're continually caught out?
1: I think if there's a pattern of behaviour, I mean, we're not fools, are we? We're not going to trust that person. Sometimes a leader has to go back on their word or has to change their approach, or they have to apologise for something that's happened. And I think that that's okay as long as the behaviour changes. It's not a very sincere apology if you say sorry for something, but you go back and do exactly the same thing again. So I think there's a limited lifespan to that. People have long memories. And it's interesting now with AI, so many people going directly to ChatGPT and other platforms to get their information. It has a very, very long memory. And so all this information from the past is never going to go away. And so if you've had a sneer on your reputation, you can expect that to be there forever. And AI makes it very, very easy to surface that information. So it's going to be very interesting to see how that plays out as AI plays more and more of a role in our lives.
0: The book's called Named and Shamed. It focuses on the impact a public corruption inquiry can have on the individuals named. Neryl, always great to chat.
1: Pleasure.
2: 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On the text on 0460 873 873. Scott says, Scott from Brisbane, I think they're all corrupt. It's just some are better at getting away with it than others. And another text that came in here too from Phil in Goulburn. Morning, Phil. How are you? Must be pretty cold where you are this morning. He said, Phil, I agree with Albo's appearance not being up to today's standards of a prime minister, but how things have changed. If it was Bob Hawke in the same position, he would have been cheered. Well, we did talk about that earlier on this morning, Phil, and obviously things have changed. But, yeah, the Hawkey would have gone, yeah, Carly, ha, ha. And, yeah, you're right, maybe we would have gone, yeah, good on you, mate, good on you, Hawkey, that's him. Or maybe if he'd done it now, because, you know, societal changes and tolerance changes, maybe that would have made a difference. Somebody else said, John Howard, never, ever a GST. There you go. 19 minutes past five. That's what we've got on the East Coast. 4:48 in Adelaide and 18 minutes past three as well, currently in Perth. We'll have a look at the weather for the whole of Australia after this.
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4: Been pretty big on Hawthorn this year. 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
4: 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Two games in, they are minus 49. It's only a two-game sample.
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2: Hello, Matthew. How are you? Thank you so much for the email. Let me look into that NDIS thing. Somebody said, Phil, your show needs more light and shade. Refer to Tony McManus there too. All right, terrific. Well, you should listen to us earlier in the morning. We've got a bit of light and shade everywhere. Jeff says Albo's just an idiot. And another one here from Nick as well. The left keep bringing up the GST and John Howard. Coming up on 2GB, James Willis filling in, 3AW, Jimmy Bartel and Mark Allen. 4BC has Ben Davis. 5AA, Early Breakfast with Sam Daddo and Ned McHenry in the best of 6PRs on the way. Let's have a look at the weather around the country with Morgan from the Bureau of Meteorology and starting off in Brisbane.
9: Well, look, we do have some southerly airflow today. So top of 22 degrees, not seeming like any major changes coming up, but otherwise into the later part of the work week around that 21 degrees. So again, nothing major and seems like we're not seeing too much of some windy conditions either, but otherwise, it does seem a bit south-southeasterly at times, but today and this week as well.
2: And in Sydney?
9: Today, we do have the top of 18 degrees. We do have some south-southwesterly airflow, so that is going to get to some strong wind gusts. So while we do have some large and powerful surf as well, that's going to be continuing into tomorrow. So it continues to be around that 5 millimetres up to in regards to showers through this week. Might just be a little bit more on the Friday, but nothing major with the weather systems coming through the surface just due to a high pressure system in the southern Tasman Sea. But as well, seems like at the moment, while there's some showers possible each day, they are going to be quite hit and miss as well.
2: And in Melbourne for today and the week ahead?
9: Well, it is a cool start in Melbourne once again today. But while we're getting to the top of 13 degrees, which is pretty much what we saw yesterday, we're going to see a cloudy day into Wednesday. But not expecting any showers until the weekend. So for the work week, while we've just got around that 12, 13 degrees coming up today and tomorrow, we'll start to see a couple of extra degrees into Thursday and Friday. But at the moment, seems like there'll be a little bit more shower activity, especially into Sunday. But for the week itself, seems rather settled.
2: And I imagine Adelaide's going to get quite cool overnight as well.
9: It's going to be pretty cool overnight over the next few nights in Adelaide, but then we do have some partly cloudy to mostly sunny days as well. So top of 17 degrees most days this work week, but otherwise on Friday with a top of 16 degrees. We'll just watch in regards to some showers on the weekend, but during the week seems like might just get to some moderate winds and then some days could be some light winds as well, but otherwise going to see some northeasterly, so it should be rather settled with a little bit cool to our starts in the day.
2: And finally, in Perth.
9: So for Perth, now we do see it's a sunny day today. So with the light winds on top of 21 degrees, really I'm watching into Friday with a change coming through. So that's really going to make things a little bit windier and a little bit wetter. Also cool things down just a little bit as well. So really for today and tomorrow, nothing standing out for weather conditions, but otherwise, with the medium chance of showers, even from Thursday afternoon, continuing through much of the day on Friday and still the possibility during the morning on the Saturday, we'll be watching the second half of the work week, that's for sure.
2: We'll check in with you later on in the week for the weekend weather. Thanks, Morgan.
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1: 5 degrees in Melbourne, partly cloudy at top today, 5:30. Good morning. David Armstrong. Epping footballer Nathan Fitzgerald has died in hospital. The 27-year-old underwent surgery on Saturday after two head knocks in quick succession for striking the cricket pitch, which is comprised of a cover shock-absorbing pad over the top of a concrete slab. The City of Whittlesea says it will now support a safety review. Two lanes of the Balti Bridge southbound are closed after vandals scaled one of its pylons. They've painted the notorious Pam the Bird graffiti tag near the top. Police are at the scene responding. Premier Jacinta Allen has been referred to the state's anti-corruption watchdog. It will probe allegations she personally intervened to enable big build corruption when she was Transport Infrastructure Minister in 2022. It comes after the CFMEU secured control of a big level crossing removal project following a ministerial directive from her office for the builders to cut a deal with the union. A Roxburgh Park bank has been ram raided. Police called to the Somerton Road business just after 2:30 this morning. The vehicle was reversed into the building. The occupants fled on foot before coming back for the vehicle. Nothing's been stolen. The would-be thieves are now on the run. China has launched a nuclear-capable missile into the Pacific Ocean just as Australia was signing a new defence treaty with Fiji. Beijing claims the test is a routine part of the country's annual military training program, and impacted nations were given advance warning. The federal government says the activities are destabilizing to the region.
18: Well, Australians are being asked to think about the sounds of Australia for the National Film and Sound Archive. The body is looking to add new sounds to their collection, which is updated annually. Assistant curator Hannah DeFater says they're looking for recordings that have shaped the nation.
19: Any sound that really feel like it speaks to the national story, who we are, what Australia is, where we've been, where we're going, but just things that have had the most social, cultural or historic significance.
18: Well, Donald Trump's admitted he personally asked FIFA boss Gianni Infantino to review US striker Follerin Balogun's red card at the World Cup. Belgium had attempted to have the decision overturned, but its appeal has now been thrown out. The US president says he didn't think the incident was a foul, and he's questioned the referee who carded the star US striker.
20: This referee, who is a little bit suspect, if you check his past, I don't want to say that because I don't like to create controversy.
18: In finance, Wall Street is up 94 points. Dollar's trading at 69.57 US.
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18: Alex de Minaur's Wimbledon is over. The Australian losing to Italian Flavia Cappoli in straight sets in the round of 16. The AFL Umpires Association says it is disappointed that Braden Maynard and Tuukka Miller escaped with fines for making contact with an umpire. They warned pre-season the league's tribunal guidelines were inadequate for such situations. Essendon will begin reaching out to candidates for their coaching role this week. Fremantle star Hayden Young has been cleared of a groin injury. Is a chance to face Sydney in Thursday's top of the table clash at the World Cup. Portugal and Spain have kicked off their round of 16 clash. After 30 minutes, they are nil all. Later today, the US up against Belgium. That's the latest news and sports.
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26: Good morning, it's Daniel Brewer with your local news and sport. One and Water are continuing to accept applications for the next generation of board directors to build governance leadership capabilities through the observership program. Pat Gordon reports.
27: One and Water, alongside Southwest TAFE, Southwest Healthcare, Brophy Family and Youth Services and Empower, have partnered with the observership program to develop governance leadership capabilities in the region by offering unprecedented access to the inner workings of a board. The development program invites aspiring board directors aged 25 to 45 to gain first-hand exposure to board operations, decision-making processes and targeted training over a 12-month period. Pat Gordon, Ace Radio.
26: Not-for-profit and community organisations throughout Western Victoria are being invited to apply for this year's ANZ Seeds of Renewal program. Head of Agribusiness at ANZ, Mark Bennett, says people can head to the FRRR website for more details.
28: 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And I would also note that a Grant Seeker webinar is being held. So a chance to hear more about the program there, but otherwise going to the Foundation of Rural and Regional Renewal directly on their website will give you all the information that you need.
26: A community project called Smoke and Soul recently stopped in Hamilton to feed those in the community doing a tough in collaboration with the Salvation Army, which is being run by Dave Meadows and his family. Dave, on his YouTube channel, says it was an honour to serve nearly 100 people.
29: They were so happy to have us. Really fantastic experience. Served close to 100 people who can't afford to eat.
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26: The Castleton Racing Club hosted its winter jumps meeting on Sunday with a 7-race program. 2 hurdle races and 1 steeplechase over the live hedges were the highlight of the day's racing, with Geelong trainer Jessica Pateman taking the training honours with her jumpers Charlie Messy-Hare and St Eustace running the Quinella in the WC and AC Miller steeplechase. That's the latest in local news and sport.
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5: Your four-day forecast for Western Victoria. A frost warning in place for the southwest, with patchy frost and fog this morning, but a sunny afternoon and light winds ahead. Tomorrow, chance of morning fog, partly cloudy and a top of 13. Thursday, partly cloudy and 14. And for Friday, cloud clearing and a top of 14 degrees. Today, Hamilton expecting a max of 14, 15 for Casterton, 14 for Portland and the coast.
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5: It's 2 degrees now.
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2: Sean here. I'll be back at 6 o'clock with Monkey for the Morning Rush. Hopefully you can join us then. This was on yesterday's show. Mondays on the Morning Rush, we play Radio Jeopardy. How it works is we give you the answer and then you've got to come up with the question, the correct question. The answer is Friday and we want to know what that question is.
3: Yep, and two clues so far. It's something you do or something you might do, and it's to do with work. All right, so if you'd like to have a go, 1300 00 1242.
2: And we've got Russ here. Russ, the answer's Friday. What's the question?
4: What do you do on a Friday?
3: You wouldn't say Friday. So try it again. Let's go with this. They need a bit of training on this one. Go with the question.
2: So the answer's Friday. What's the question?
4: I'm going to the pub. I don't know.
3: So, Russ,
2: help him out, man.
3: Try this for me.
2: Help him out.
3: What day of the week do you normally head to the pub?
4: Friday.
3: No. You need to ask us the question.
2: I reckon we're going to can in this.
3: So, just repeat after me.
4: I've got it now.
3: Okay, here we go. Let's start again. Russ, the answer's Friday. What's the question?
4: What do you do on a Friday night?
3: Russ. Oh, mate.
4: I just go to the pub every night. Anyway.
3: I think you should go to the pub. Anyway, well done, Russ.
2: On you, Russ.
4: See you,
2: mate.
3: Bye. Unbelievable.
2: Oh, sorry.
3: I love Russ.
2: The answer's Friday. You've got to come up, with the...
3: You've got to come up with the question. You've got to ask it.
2: You've got to say the question. Ask the question.
3: I'm going to give another clue, last clue, because, Russ, he's in the draw for the Red Hot Summer Tour. Just by having a go, we'll put you in the draw to go to the Red Hot Summer Tour in Ballarat. Okay, something you do, it's to do with work, and I would say you'd be brave to do this.
2: Yeah, between 30 and 45% of people do this.
3: Yeah, so you'd be brave to
2: do
3: it.
2: Not everyone does.
3: You'd be brave to do it. The answer's Friday.
2: Good on you if you do.
3: What is the question? Hello, Al.
5: G'day, guys.
3: What do you reckon? The answer's Friday. What's the question? See if you can say the question too. That's always handy.
5: I came up with two questions, mate, but the first one might not work because the last clue was brave. So it might be, sort of yell freedom. Yeah, you're free for the week. We're free for the weekend.
3: Yep. So... Needs to be in a question.
5: Oh. What's something you yell at the end of your work week going into the weekend?
3: Friday.
5: Oh, either that or it's, what does the F mean in TGIF?
3: Oh, there you go.
2: There's a good one.
3: Now, that works, but I see what you mean. The brave probably, yeah. Yeah, that's a perfect example of how Jeopardy works. What does the F stand for in TGIF? Thank God it's Friday. That works, but it's not correct. Thanks, Al.
2: Let's
3: go to Robert.
2: Robert, hello.
6: G'day, how are you?
3: The answer's Friday. What is the question?
6: Well, I don't need to go to the pub, but I reckon what day am I going to have a sickie? I think that'd be a Friday.
3: Oh, no, it's not that.
2: No.
3: It's not that.
6: Not that.
3: No.
2: Oops,
3: no.
2: Sorry.
3: No, we're going to have to wrap this up because we've got Mondays with Maury next. Shawnee's going to do a Maury Field joke. But the answer was Friday, something you do, something to do with work and you're brave. It's the day, the best day to ask for a pay rise.
2: What's the best day of the week to ask for a pay rise?
3: Friday.
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2: The Morning Rush, back at 6 o'clock this morning. Radios categories at 8 o'clock, a chance for you to win some cash. This is what happened yesterday.
3: Judy is playing Radios categories today for $250, and she's, I think she's pulled over or she's in the car on the road. Hello, Judy.
4: Good morning. How are you?
3: Yeah, good, thanks.
5: Good, Judy. All right. Oh, we've got some noise in the background. Who's that?
4: No, it's all right. We've turned it down. My husband's driving me. We're on our way to work.
5: Oh, on the way to work. All right. Well, she just could light you up. $250. Let's get you a letter, Judy. Ooh.
4: Okay.
5: It's a vowel. It's a vowel. It's an E.
4: E.
5: E for echo. E.
4: Righto. Okay.
3: Righto. Judy, every answer needs to start with the letter E. If you're struggling, say pass. Monkey will come back at the end. Just don't double up on a word, okay?
4: Okay.
3: All righty. Over to you, Monkey.
5: Righto. 60 seconds, Jude. Good luck. Here we go. Beginning with the letter E, a vegetable.
4: A vegetable. A eggplant.
5: Something made of wood.
4: Something made of wood. Pass.
5: A dog breed.
4: A dog breed. Oh, God. Pass.
5: Something prickly.
4: Something prickly.
6: Eggplant.
4: No, we've said eggplant. Pass.
5: Something people have every day.
4: Something people, beg your pardon?
5: Something people have every day.
4: Something people, eggs.
5: Something on a menu.
4: Something on a menu. Eel.
5: Ooh, something you write on or in.
4: Something you write on or in. Easel.
5: Something you burn.
4: Something you burn.
6: Energy.
4: Energy.
5: A family activity.
4: A family activity. Pass.
6: You know.
5: Something with wheels.
4: Something with what?
5: Oh, we've run out of time. Something with wheels. Now, look,
4: something with wheels.
5: You spent a bit of time repeating the categories, but I get it because you were trying to help, yeah? You're trying to get your husband to help. I like that. I don't mind that tactic. But a tough letter. A very tough letter.
4: Very.
5: Burning energy. That was a good answer.
3: Yeah, good one. Something prickly with an E, starting with E. Have you got one there, Monkey?
5: No.
3: What's that animal?
4: No.
5: Oh, an echidna.
4: Echidna.
5: Oh, good one.
4: Yes. Yeah.
5: And you should have seen Sean. Judy was trying to impersonate an echidna.
3: No, I wasn't. Right then.
5: Are we going to give Judy
4: a prick himself?
3: What did she say? I missed it.
4: A prick himself.
5: Oh, she went back. I said, we'll go to the tape.
3: Oh, okay. There we go.
5: I'm sure she doesn't mean that.
3: Hey, when I...
4: No.
3: Do we want to give Judy a song?
5: Is that where you want to... Well, I thought we were going to give it to her.
3: Oh, when
5: start.
3: I hear the name Judy, I was going to, but you were talking a lot. Here we go.
4: You could actually play our ad if you like.
5: Oh, you're at your work ad.
4: Yeah.
5: All right. Well, we'll have to talk off air about that. It's going to cost you $100. No, we're playing Judy in Disguise. Did you not hear it?
4: No, yeah, I couldn't hear it.
5: Play it again. Judy in Disguise. Yeah, you know that one?
4: Yes, I do.
5: Judy in Disguise. Anyway, no good today, but we'll put you in the draw to go to the Red Hot Summer Tour, okay?
4: Thank you.
3: There we go. Get yourself on air. You could be off to the Red Hot Summer Tour. Ballarat, November the 7th, plus accommodation. 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
7: 5 degrees in Melbourne. Partly cloudy atop today. 13 at 6 o'clock. Good morning. David Armstrong, the Panderberg graffiti vandal, has scaled one of the pylons on the Balti Bridge and is now stranded on top. Christina Hearn's out the scene. She says there is a major police operation underway and 2 lanes southbound are closed.
8: This all started at 3 a.m. This is still ongoing. So there is a man that has climbed up one of the pillars of the Balti Bridge. Now, he is just sitting on top of that pillar at the moment. His legs are over the side. Earlier, he managed to abseil down that pillar and spray paint the Pam the Bird graffiti tag. Now, this is quite a notorious graffiti tag in Melbourne, seen around buildings. The situation at the moment is parts of the bridge are closed while police negotiate with this graffiti artist. So it is no doubt going to affect particularly incoming traffic.
7: And the graffiti artist has just posted a video from atop the Balti Bridge.
9: I'm not coming down. until they lower the taxes.
7: Epping footballer and teacher Nathan Fitzgerald has died after suffering massive head injuries in a game on the weekend. Mernda Central College has posted an emotional tribute overnight, acknowledging his warmth, his energy and kindness. Epping Football Club also posting a statement to social media. Rest in peace and love, Fitzy. 34, forever Fitzy. Premier Jacinta Allen's been referred to the state's anti-corruption watchdog, IBAC. It will probe allegations she personally intervened, ordering builders to cut a corrupt deal with the CFMEU on a level crossing removal project. She concedes there have been elements of organised crime which have infiltrated both government and private sector big build sites.
10: This should not have happened, and for that I am sorry. And it is about going after those responsible for this behaviour who have behaved in extreme and violent ways.
7: 16-year-old boys in hospital fighting for life after a motorbike crash at Lang Warren. It's believed the bike was travelling along Cranbourne Frankston Road and struck a Toyota Yaris, which was turning right into a car park at around 8:30 last night. The Yaris driver stopped at the scene to render assistance. More than 450 former police officers have applied to become reservists. It'll enable current officers swamped with paperwork to return to frontline policing. Police data has found officers currently spend a combined $4,000 every day, 4,000 hours every day, staffing counters at suburban and regional stations. Indonesia's introduced new rules targeting foreign influencers in Bali on tourist visas. Australian content creators travelling to the island now being warned they'll have to make sure they have a working visa. Finance, Wall Street up 156 points, our dollar 69.57 US.
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7: Alex Dimonor says he's gutted after his straight sets round of 16 loss to Italian Flavio Caboli at Wimbledon.
12: It breaks me inside. That's the reality of it. Many, many hours gets put into my craft and countless years to kind of have moments like these and to not step up to the plate. It's truly gut-wrenching.
7: Umpires have lashed out the AFL after Braden Maynard and Tuukka Miller both received fines for umpire contact. At the World Cup round of 16, and Portugal and Spain are currently locked at nil all. That's the latest news and sports.
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15: Good morning, it's Daniel Brewer with your local news and sport. Nominations are closing soon for the State and Territory Landcare Awards, with locals encouraged to recognise those making a difference for the environment. Landcare Australia Communications Manager Eleanor Slade says you can head to their website for all the details.
16: Okay, it's really easy to make a nomination. What you do is you go to our website, which is landcareaustralia.org.au/awards, and it's super easy. You just log on and you write a couple of paragraphs about why this person or this group is making a difference in their local community and why you think they deserve some recognition.
15: The Australian Education Union has recommenced negotiations with the Allan Labor government on a new Victorian government schools agreement. Sam College reports.
17: The union is calling on the Victorian government to improve its pay and conditions offer to public school staff. Victorian branch president Justin Mullahy says the state's public schools remain the lowest funded in the country, claiming planned funding cuts of $2.4 billion through to 2031 will impact students and increase workloads. He says the government's latest offer has failed to address members' concerns. Sam College, Ace Radio.
15: Zach Burgess has been named a finalist in the 2026 Australian Livestock and Property Agents Association Southern Young Auctioneers Competition. Zach is set to compete in September at the Western Victorian Livestock Exchange in Mortlake. Craig Purcell, manager of Capital Livestock and Property in Hamilton, says Zach is keen and willing to learn.
18: Well, he's only learning, mate. He's only a young fella and he's having a go. And he's improving every time he steps onto the rail. He's pretty sharp-witted. His patter's quite good and he's getting to know his values as well.
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15: Round 11 of Southwest District Football and Netball League Reserves matches. 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Tirindara 23-10-148 defeated Coleraine 2-1-13. Cavendish 22-18-150 defeated Heathmere 1-1-7 and Dartmoor 11-4-70 defeated Braxholme Wallisdale 6-5-41. 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
15: Your 4-day forecast for Western Victoria, there is a frost warning for the Southwest Forecast District. The chance of fog and frost through the morning, clearing to a sunny afternoon with light winds. Tomorrow, chance of morning fog turning to a partly cloudy day and light winds 14. Thursday, chance of morning fog turning to a partly cloudy day 14. Friday, partly cloudy with a slight chance of an evening shower 15. Hamilton expecting a top of 14. Portland and the coast also 14.
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15: Currently, it's 2 degrees.
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3: Good morning, Sean and Monkey here. It's the Morning Rush, 8 past 6, Tuesday edition. G'day, Monkey.
5: Hello, Shawnee. Hello, everybody. Happy Tuesday.
3: Yeah, so a chance to win $300 today at 8 o'clock. It's the game that we call Radio Scattergories. Monkey, so many people say, oh, I do well in the car. I get 9, 10 out of 10, and then you come on, you're in the hot seat, and she's a little bit different, isn't it?
5: Oh, it's always harder in the hot seat, no doubt. So it could be you a little bit later now. It is a Tuesday. We used to have a segment called Top That Tuesday. Remember when we'd have a story and then we'd get you to try and top that? I've got a Top That Tuesday story today that simply cannot be beaten.
3: That's a big call.
5: It's the greatest Top That story I've ever come across.
3: Right.
5: I'm going to get the person at the center of this That story on to tell you about it. It's probably the most incredible thing I've ever seen or heard.
3: That's a massive call.
5: Well, it's true.
3: What time are they coming on the radio program? Can you give us an inkling?
5: I'd say later the better, after 8 o'clock.
3: Radio.
5: Right after Radio Scattergrease. Jeez. The greatest thing I've ever seen or heard.
3: Righto.
5: You'll never ever top it.
3: Oh, look at him go. Look at him go.
5: I'm pumped up.
3: You've got me pumped up too. Righto, that's a little bit later on in the Morning Rush. This is Roxette.

0: Roxette on the Morning Rush, 13 past 6. Sean and Monkey here. Sorry, not just Roxette. I need to say Roxette and our expert tips to Shirley in that little gap there during Roxette.
1: Does she know she features with Roxette
0: from time
1: to time?
0: She would have no idea. If you said to her who Roxette is, and I mean this with all respect and love, I don't even think she'd know who Roxette is. But anyway, she got 5 tips, by the way. If you followed her footy tips, she got 5 for the round that's just gone.
1: I wonder if she thought she'd probably think Roxette works at the post office with Michelle.
0: Maybe.
1: And I just always think when we do that with Shirley and Roxette, if you'd never heard of Shirley, you'd be like, what was that?
0: Yeah, she's funny. Our tipster. She joins us every Thursday in the Morning Rush after 8 o'clock. So you maybe have never heard her, actually, because it doesn't work with timing. But she's a rock star. If you want to get a fix, you can get her on the podcast.
1: Yeah, and she fits in that little gap with Roxette beautifully. Now, what about in the news earlier? Because there's not great news. There's sad news. There's bad news. I found this interesting back around 5:30 in the bulletin, Shawnee. Australians are being asked to think about the sounds of Australia. The National Film and Sound Archive. They're looking for recordings that have shaped the nation.
0: Right, sounds.
1: Sounds.
0: That's interesting, isn't it?
1: We're a radio program, so we're all about sound. Sound is important. When I ask you, what do you think is quintessentially an Australian sound? Without even thinking, go, what is it for you? When you think Australia, when you think of a sound, what is it?
0: Is it the
1: beach rolling in, like, you know, the waves, because we're such a beach nation? Is it? Yep.
0: What about that one?
1: Go again.
0: You know, your mate pops over.
1: Yep.
0: Just finished mowing
1: the
0: lawns.
1: I don't think that'd matter where you are in the world. That could be any.
0: Okay. There he goes.
1: Well, straight after the lawns.
0: Yeah.
1: So opening a can.
0: Yeah.
1: That is a bit.
0: Yeah, you invite a mate over for a bit. What are you up to, mate?
1: That is a bit of a
0: solo. It can be anything.
1: Well, I think of more of our nature. Like, what about this bird? You always, you know, this is straight away.
0: Yeah.
1: Like, that is just.
0: Yeah.
1: How good is that?
0: Iconic.
1: How good is
0: Iconic.
1: That?
0: Iconic.
1: Did they not use a kookaburra sound? Can we play that again? I've got a feeling they might have used a kookaburra sound for Flipper's sound, the dolphin in the TV show of the same name.
0: Yeah.
1: Might be something to look into.
0: Don't think so, but I can see the resemblance.
1: You know, a didgeridoo, that'd be another one. That's quintessentially.
0: Oh, absolutely.
1: As soon as you hear a didge, you go, that's Australian. What else?
0: I'm out of, I've done the can opening, the didgeridoo, the kookaburra. What else have you got? It's a tough one.
1: It's interesting. Australiana sounds. If you think you know one, let
0: us know. The wheelie bin going out down the driveway? Is that Australia? I mean, I know
1: a crowd, like a crowd noise, a sporting crowd
0: what
1: noise.
0: What about a barbecue sizzling?
1: Oh, yeah, there you go. Yep.
0: Because, you know,
1: a sizzling barbecue.
0: So, anyway, if you've got one, reach out, send us a text. Hey, when we come back in the Morning Rush, let's do the stump up.
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0: Stumper time on the Morning Rush. Just quickly, though, before we get to it, Monkey, we've had a couple of texts come through. We're looking for iconic Australian sounds. This is because why?
1: Well, the National Film and Sound Archive want Australians to think about the sounds of Australia, Sean. We had a beer can opening. We thought that was right up there. We mentioned the magpies. Kaz, Brett and Sandy all agree that magpie warbling.
0: Oh, the magpie, yeah.
1: In the morning. But I love Angie's idea. What about this one?
0: Oh. Butt pies.
1: Oh, yeah.
0: That's the actual MCG siren, not just any siren.
1: Well, that's what she said, the MCG footy siren. Very Australian, Angie.
0: Rightio, it is time to do the stumper. Let's set the scene.
1: Holding the ball aloft.
0: I don't think I've been to the G this year, actually. Now that stumper time. We're trying to stump you. Give us a call, 1300 00 1242. That's the phone number. If you have a go, you get it right or wrong either way, we'll put you in the running to win tickets to the Red Hot Summer Tour in Ballarat on November the 7th. 85% of Australians.
1: Wow, big number.
0: It is. 85% of Australians have this in common. Have this in common. Mm. Okay, 85%. I'm going to say a lot of our listeners right now are not in the 85.
1: Right? Oh, that's a bold claim.
0: Regional, yeah.
1: That's a bold claim. Well,
0: not all of them, but this is
1: it's a big number based on a key fact.
0: Mm. 85% of
1: it's a big number because a lot of that 85% are bound by this.
0: Yeah, and it kind of reminds me of whenever these mobile phone companies say that 98% of Australia is covered. That's all well and it's all well and good, but what if you're at this?
1: Don't confuse them.
0: Sorry. 85% of Australians have this in common. What is it? Have a go. The number is 1300 00 1242. We'll get to your calls after In Excess at 21 past 6.

0: In excess, 24 past six. Hello, Sean and Monkey here. This is the Morning Rush, and it's stumper time. We're trying to stump you with this. 85% of Australians have this in common. 85% have this in common. I gave a little bit of a clue, and I said a lot of our Morning Rush, and this might not apply to some of our Morning Rush listeners. You might be in the 15%. 85% of Australians have this in common. What is it? What is it, Mark?
1: Morning, Sean and Matthew. Just before I get to that, Sounds of Archives. It has to be a 1972 LJXU1 Tirana starter.
0: I was just about to say that.
2: We were talking about the iconic Australian sounds before, and you reckon a Tirana. Wow,
0: oh, yeah.
2: Remember the little Tiranas on the road. What's the stumper answer?
1: A mode of transport.
2: 85% of Australians have a mode of transport in common. What, like a car or something?
1: Car, bike, truck.
2: Gotcha.
1: Drive, you name it.
2: Nah, incorrect. Sorry, Mark.
1: Bugger.
2: Couple of texts here. Bugger, that's an Australian sound.
0: Oh, my God. Write that down. It is too.
2: 85% of Australians are left-handed, according to Al.
0: Jeez, that's a lot of...
2: And right after Al, Pam, all the way from New York, says 85% of Australians are right-handed. Because I would have thought left-handed.
0: Oh, the actual percentage is 11% are left-handed.
2: Well, there you go. So Pam's more closer to it. Not correct, Pam. Let's go to Jimmy. Jimmy, what do you reckon?
3: I reckon it might be coastal living.
0: Coastal living, 85% of Australians have... the correct answer is, you live within 50 kilometres of the beach. So that is correct. Well done.
3: Thank you.
0: 85%.
2: And that's made up, obviously, because all our capital cities...
0: Yes, that's right.
2: Apart from Canberra, are on the ocean, are on the sea. That's why.
0: That's why I was saying before the telcos will say, 85 or 90% of Australia's population, you can be reached with this network. But that's too bad if you're out in Whoop Whoop.
2: No, listen to Stickler. Defending the Whoop Whoopers.
0: I'm just saying. Hey, James, stay there. We're going to whack you in the running. And Mark as well, actually, to be our caller of the month. For this month, tickets off to the Red Hot Summer Tour in Ballarat.
2: Now, I can't say this enough. After 8 o'clock today, one of the greatest, most amazing stories I've ever come across.
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0: 6 degrees in Melbourne, partly cloudy at top today, 13 at 6:30. Good morning. I'm David Armstrong. Police negotiating with a graffiti vandal who has scaled one of the pylons on the Balti Bridge. He's now stranded on top. Around 3 this morning, the man was spotted painting Pam the bird near the top of the pylon. Christina Hearn's at the scene. She says a major police operation's underway.
1: That graffiti artist is still sitting on top of that pillar. Police are currently negotiating with them, trying to get them down. While they do that, one of the lanes of the Balti Bridge inbound is closed.
0: Epping footballer Nathan Fitzgerald has died in hospital. The 27-year-old underwent surgery on Saturday. He struck his head on a cricket pitch after a collision during a match at Laylaw Reserve. Sports doctor Peter Larkin says the risks on suburban grounds have been known for years.
2: Gave examples of sprinkler heads and how close the boundary line is to the fence where players can run in. So the cricket pitch example is not a wake-up call, but it's an incredible reminder that even though there are coverings available and various things, they just have to make sure they're in place, they're fitted, that there's not an edge.
0: The Prime Minister's diplomatic push continues in the Solomon Islands today as China flexes its military muscle. Nelson Scott reports.
3: Anthony Albanese is making a lightning stop visit to Honiara today to begin negotiations on a new security treaty aimed at curbing China's influence. He'll also attend Independence Day festivities, marking the first time a foreign leader has been invited to the celebrations. Solomon's PM Matthew Wale has pledged to reset relations with Australia in a sharp pivot from his predecessor's heavy alignment with Beijing. Mr. Albanese's visit follows the signing of a new defence treaty with Fiji, which was quickly followed by China launching a ballistic missile into the Pacific Ocean. Nelson Scott, Canberra.
0: It's been a ram raid in Melbourne's northern suburbs. Police called to Roxburgh Park after a car reversed into a bank on Somerton Road just after 2:30. The thieves ran off before coming back for their vehicle. At this stage, it's believed nothing was stolen. Well, a moggy has survived 4 hours trapped inside a clothes dryer, which was tumbling at high heat at the time. Meenam jumped into the warm dryer after his owner left the door ajar for a short period while drying a doona in her Kensington laundry. The cat survived but was critically dehydrated, required intravenous fluids, oxygen therapy and pain relief at the Lord Smith Animal Hospital. In finance, Wall Street is up 155 points. The dollar, 69.57 US.
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0: Braden Maynard admits he was out for revenge before he made contact with an umpire. The Collingwood Heart man was fined after he was struck by Gold Coast Ben Long. Maynard telling the American Aces podcast he didn't mean to make contact.
5: I came from about 50 metres deep, so I probably should have been aware of what was around me, but like I said, I had my eyes on one man and one man only, and unfortunately the umpire was in the way. Look, it was careless. I didn't mean to touch him. He sort of just was there in the middle, had to get him out of the way, but there was no malice in it whatsoever.
0: Essendon great Matthew Lloyd says the club's at its lowest ebb. Bombers this week reportedly starting to contact candidates for the vacant coaching job. World Cup, Portugal, Spain locked at nil all after 67 minutes. And Tanja Pogačar has powered home to win stage 3 of the Tour de France. That's the latest news and sport.
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8: Good morning, it's Daniel Brewer with your local news and sport. A community initiative known as Smoke and Soul has stopped in Hamilton, teaming up with the Salvation Army. Dave Meadows and his family visited the town as part of a 19-stop journey, saying it was an honour to serve almost 100 people in Hamilton doing it tough.
9: They were so happy to have us. Really fantastic experience. Served close to 100 people who can't afford to eat.
8: Wanamata is continuing to accept applications for its observership program, aimed at developing the next generation of board directors. Pat Gordon reports.
10: Wanamata, alongside Southwest TAFE, Southwest Healthcare, Brophy Family and Youth Services and Empower, have partnered with the observership program to develop governance leadership capabilities in the region by offering unprecedented access to the inner workings of a board. The development program invites aspiring board directors aged 25 to 45 to gain first-hand exposure to board operations, decision-making processes and targeted training over a 12-month period. Applications for the 2027 program will be open until August 16 through the Observership Program website. Pat Gordon, Ace Radio.
8: Not-for-profit and community organisations across Western Victoria are encouraged to apply for this year's ANZ Seeds of Renewal program. ANZ Head of Agribusiness Mark Bennett says application details are available through the FRRR website.
11: Local organisations, if interested, and let's hope they are, can connect through the FRRR website. And I would also note that a Grant Seeker webinar is being held.
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8: Sunday saw the Casterton Racing Club hosting its Winter Jumps race meeting in front of a good crowd. Farrago, for Warrnambool trainer Patrick Ryan, maintained its good hurdle form this season, making it 3 wins from 4 hurdle starts when taking out the Davis Blinds benchmark 115 hurdle over 3,500 metres. Riding honours on the day went to stall apprentice rider Jade Smith, who won 2 of the 4 flat races on the program. That's the latest in local news and sport.
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14: 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Tuesday, the 7th day of July. My name's Libby Price. Rabobank has released its latest commodity outlook. We'll work through the outlook for grains, canola, beef, sheep and dairy coming up this morning on Country Today.
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15: Good morning, I'm Jevison Shaw in the Victorian Rural Newsroom. Australia is nearing South Korea's threshold for imports of beef before triggering the safeguard mechanism, which could see tariffs rise. The current pace of trade could see Australia hit the 196,000-tonne quota 6 weeks earlier than last year. Meat and Livestock Australia's Japan and Korea regional manager Travis Brown says it exposes Australia to higher 24% tariffs.
16: It's going to vary across different commercial players how they manage the situation, but we do expect that there will be some price passed through to consumers.
15: A new way to verify the genetics of livestock listings is being launched for better transparency for commercial and stud markets. Auctions Plus is introducing the system to give agents and buyers greater confidence in transactions. The A+ Bloodlines platform will include verification badges to promote accuracy for vendors. The Victorian government has forced the Country Fire Authority to retract a 30-page list of responses to an inquiry into the 2026 summer bushfires. The list reportedly exposes major flaws in resourcing and preparedness raised in the Victorian parliamentary probe. The authority has now lodged its cabinet-approved responses, reportedly cutting back to about half the pages initially lodged. Early prototypes have been developed for a sensor system to analyse sheep body volume, live weight and fleece weight. 20 producers are helping create the design of the system to reflect real-world farming conditions. CSIRO Principal Research Scientist Dr. Sabrina Greenwood says it will allow for more regular monitoring.
17: And that is hard to do when you're talking about thousands of animals that you've got to run through. And so the idea with this is that you should be able to do it in the field. It also doesn't require the animal to come into contact with the equipment, which is sometimes challenging. Sheep can be a little bit hesitant.
15: The Queensland government is welcoming a draft decision by UNESCO to not list the Great Barrier Reef as in danger. The federal and state governments have spent hundreds of millions to improve reef health. The reef has suffered several mass coral bleaching events in recent years. Pet owners are being asked to keep an eye on their cats as the H5N1 variant of bird flu spreads to migratory birds reaching Australian shores. Egg producers are being encouraged to keep their birds inside where practical. RSPCA's Melissa Meehan says when it comes to pets, cats appear more impacted than dogs.
18: In contrast to dogs, their immune system seems to cope really well with it. So dogs that are used for shoot hunting and so forth, they're picking up waterfowl. They just don't seem to be affected as much as cats.
15: And a disability advocate has wheeled over 400 kilometres to raise money for rural mental health. Sam Longmore travelled from Corowa to Yass in regional New South Wales, pushing herself with her left hand and left foot. Rural Aid Chief Executive John Walters says it's an outstanding effort over 8 days.
19: Just shown incredible tenacity, shown great strength of character, shown an absolute desire to overcome adversity by wheeling more than 400 kilometres in her wheelchair.
15: And that's the state of the country. I'm Jevison Shaw. Good morning.
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20: Joining us now is Peter Stapleton, Senior Forecaster for the Bureau of Meteorology. Peter, good morning to you. What can we expect with the weather?
21: Morning, Daniel. Lovely to speak to you and your listeners. So at the moment, we have a very strong and dominant high-pressure system sitting over the state and really over large parts of the entire country. And this, as I said, is really dominating the weather at the moment over Victoria. Pretty much it's almost like as you were today, as it was yesterday. Another chilly start this morning. Temperatures across the state as we speak are at or even below zero in many locations. And if you're not at or below zero, you're only a couple of degrees over that. There is areas of fog through large parts of the state too, through Gippsland, northeast, and parts of central and southwest Victoria as well. That's pretty much the story. And then once that fog and frost kind of clears up from the morning, we'll see a mostly sunny afternoon for most locations across the state. And those maximum temperatures are about on average for this time of year, generally in the low to mid-teens across the entire state. So having a look across the state and starting off in the southwest for some of those major centres, we'll start off with Warrnambool in the southwest. As I said, morning frost there and then a mostly sunny afternoon, 14 degrees. Heading up into the Wimmera with Horsham, morning fog and frost there at 15 degrees. And then heading up into the Mallee to Swan Hill, mostly sunny day there and 15 degrees. Eastwards into Chuka, morning fog and then mostly sunny there as well, 15 degrees. Wangaratta is looking at some morning fog and frost and then, mostly sunny and 15 degrees. And then coming back down into Gippsland, we'll see some morning fog around for Sale and then 14 degrees there as well. And Bairnsdale, partly cloudy day there and 14 degrees.
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14: Let's get an update on how agricultural commodities are faring with Stefan Vogel, who's just released Rabobank's latest commodity outlook. First, let's look at wheat and barley. Wheat hasn't been that strong of late.
29: No, price-wise, it hasn't been very strong, and it all comes down to that the global supply still seems to be overall pretty good, and clearly we have the Northern Hemisphere in the harvest period, so our competitors in the US market, but also in the European and Eastern European, so Russian, Ukrainian areas are all getting the combines out and going in the field. So there is volume coming to market, and that's clearly pressuring the prices as well. But if we're looking overall in the supply and demand balance sheet, we have also seen a couple of good news coming out of that US market here. It's one of those days at the end of June when the US government revises their estimates of how much do the farmers actually plant and how much did get in the ground. So the good news there is we've seen a bit of a pullback on the corn acreage compared to last year's very big one, and that hopefully also helps the whole feed grain market to be a little less well supplied. It's still a good supplied market, but it's getting slightly tighter with those pullbacks in acreage. And that could also help our barley, because clearly the feeding market in the world is looking at that. And if we're looking locally, actually, clearly there's a lot of talk around El Nino and it has been declared. But on the other side, we actually look at some very good soil moisture across large parts of the country, especially now also New South Wales, which had been dry, got a good amount of rain across pretty much the whole state. And in addition, we've seen also Victoria, South Australia, getting rain, and South Australia already was in good shape. Western Australia getting some more rain. So it's actually just a few more spots up in Queensland that are a bit on the drier side. But overall, I think the last few days were beneficial, at least for the crop outlook.
14: And how is canola looking globally?
29: On the canola side, overall, we need to think that we are shipping most of our canola into that European market, and the biodiesel over there is stagnant, and that's where most of our canola goes to. So with that, we're not expecting a strong boost. And we also need to look once again at the competitors in the world. And canola is similar to over here, one of those crops that gained acreage in many parts of the world from the wheat crop. So farmers have pushed a bit more acreage into canola. We've just seen also the Canadian market updating their numbers. And we've seen a 7% increase in the acreage there. 7% doesn't sound like a whole lot. But if you think about a country like Canada, which produces about three times as much canola as we do, a 7% increase is actually quite a bit of extra volume that's likely going to come to the world market. So we expect canola supplies to be good. However, we also look with one eye into the palm oil market, and palm oil is grown largely in Malaysia and Indonesia. That's where El Nino would likely bring the driest conditions and the hottest conditions. So with that, keeping a bit an eye on that, because palm oil is the largest vegetable oil in the world. And if there is a dryness in that area over the next 6 months or so, we might see actually in 2027 a bit of an uplift in vegetable oil prices, which hopefully then also helps our canola prices go higher when some of the food users in the world are switching from palm oil over to the canola crop.
14: Still with us on Country Today, Stefan Vogel of Rabo Research will look at livestock and dairy.
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0: Your coastal lifestyle awaits. Henty Bay Beachfront, Portland.
14: To livestock and both beef and sheep breaking records. Let's look at beef first. Has that got a way to go yet?
29: On the beef side, clearly we've seen prices move substantially higher here in the last 6 or so weeks, which is really, really good for our producers. Volume-wise, we see also very strong slaughter volumes. Now we need to look at where is the market actually for the export side, and we still expect that the U.S. has a strong demand for the remainder of the year for imports, which is good for us and good for all those other countries that want to export. The Chinese market is the one that we're looking at with a little bit more of a worry, because as you may remember, there was an introduction of an import quota by country. So basically, Australia got a quota and the Brazilians got a quota and so on. And we have just about a few weeks ago reached that quota level here in Australia. So we need to ship less volume, or can ship less volume, into that market. Otherwise, we face a tariff. So we need to divert some volumes. And we're expecting the Brazilians to probably hit that same level of their quota in the next 6 to 8 weeks at the latest. So with that, also there in the second half of the year, the Brazilians need to shift some volumes. But overall, if we're looking next 12 months into the global market, we actually expect that the global supply is retreating. So we've seen a period of continued growth around the world, especially in South America, with the Brazilians pushing more volume. We see that changing now. So Brazil, luckily for us, in our forecast, seems to have less volumes in our view that will be slaughtered, less that will go in the world market, and hopefully also less compete with us and others. And as I said, the U.S. market, with another round of dryness in the parts in the south, likely still continue to have strong import needs for at least another 12 months. So that's overall positive. If we're looking into the sheep market, clearly the low volumes here in Australia that we have seen over the last couple of months already evolving is helping the price level to stay very, very strong. Similarly, in our largest competitor market in sheep over in New Zealand, also they are very strong prices. So with that, we continue to expect that this market will hold up relatively well going forward. It's as long as the beef market is going strong, we also expect that the sheep market in the world will remain a strong import volume market. So with that, overall good outlook for our sheep producers.
14: Finally, dairy. What's the outlook for that?
29: Yeah, dairy is a bit of a mixed bag. We see quite a bit of pressure in some of the world market in terms of prices. So clearly, most of our milk maybe stays local, but there is export volume, and those global prices are putting pressure on us. But it is still overall in an okay shape. And as mentioned, if we're looking where most of the dairy is produced, down in the likes of Victoria, we have overall, I think, pretty good conditions now, with a little bit more rain in the last few days. So on that side, it's not a great market, but it is going okay. And clearly across the board, everybody still faces increased costs. And that's obviously because of the war, but let's not talk about that. I think you have a different part of that later on. But the costs on farm are still elevated despite prices retreating for fuel and also fertilizer.
14: Stefan, great to talk to you again.
29: Thanks for having me.
14: Stefan Vogel of Rabobank. that's it for this edition of Country Today. I'm Libby Price. I'll be back again at lunchtime with the next edition of the program, so we can catch up then.
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0: 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We love keeping you informed on many things in our community. 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Here at 3HA, we love being a part of our local community and getting involved with our local events, fundraisers and sporting clubs. We live and breathe Western Victoria, just like you, our parents, farmers, volunteers and these local businesses.
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11: 7 degrees in Melbourne, partly cloudy, top today, 13, 7 o'clock. Good morning. I'm David Armstrong. A major police operation's unfolding on the Balti Bridge where a graffiti vandal has climbed to the top of a pylon and is now stranded. Around 3, the man was spotted painting Pam the Bird near the top of the pylon. The graffiti artist posting video from the top.
12: I'm not coming down until they lower the taxes.
11: Police now negotiating with the man who scaled the Eastern Tower. One lane inbound is closed and he's just taken to social media again, posting, see you in the morning, might have a quick nap. Nathan Fitzgerald is being remembered as the most amazing teacher after his tragic death. Here's Eddie Summerfield.
13: Nathan Fitzgerald died in hospital last night. Epping Football Netball Club posting on social media, rest in peace and love, Fitzy. There's been an outpouring of support describing the 27-year-old as being the most amazing teacher and human. Fitzgerald underwent surgery on Saturday after 2 head knocks in quick succession before striking the cricket pitch in a match on Saturday afternoon. The pitch covered by a shock-absorbing pad over the top of a concrete slab. The City of Whittlesea says it'll support a safety review with WorkSafe investigating. Eddie Summerfield, Melbourne.
11: 16-year-old boy's in a critical condition after a motorbike crash on the Cranbourne-Frankston Road at Langwarrin in Melbourne South East. It's understood the motorcycle did not have lights on at the time. It was struck by a Toyota Yaris, which was turning right into a car park at around 8:25 last night. Australia and New Zealand say the launch of a nuclear-capable missile into the South Pacific is both destabilising and concerning. The missile, with a dummy warhead, was launched just as a new defence treaty was signed between Australia and Fiji. A spokesperson from the Chinese Foreign Ministry says they hope countries won't over-interpret the launch. Strategic Analysis Australia Director Michael Shoebridge says the timing of the test is very suspicious.
14: You can't help but connect the dots, and Beijing would know that. So I do think it is an own goal from Beijing, because it really does show South Pacific nations that China is willing to do this kind of stuff.
11: Shadow Energy Minister David Davis will be appearing at VCAT this morning. Mr. Davis is trying to get documents relating to the statewide ban on gas hot water services from March next year, as Victoria's continue to face an energy cost of living crisis. New rules have been introduced in Indonesia targeting social media influencers who travel on a tourist visa. Australian content creators are being warned to make sure they have a working visa. Anyone who posts content online for revenue payment or sponsorship while on a tourist visa in Bali is in breach of their conditions. Finance, Wall Street up 155 points, the dollar 69.57 US.
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11: At the World Cup, Spain has booked its place in the quarterfinals, scoring in the 91st minute against Portugal.
16: Ferran Torres, we might not need extra time. It's brilliantly finished by the versatile Mikel Merino. No wonder in emergencies you can stick the midfield man up top, because that's what he does.
11: Spain winning 1-0 later today. The US faces Belgium. Umpires have lashed out at the AFL after Braden Maynard and Tuukka Miller both received fines for umpire contact. And Alex Dimonor says he is broken inside after a straight sets loss to Italian Flavio Caboli in the round of 16 at Wimbledon. That's the latest news and sport.
17: If you or someone you love has been affected by cancer, call Cancer Council on 13 11 20 for information and support. 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
18: Good morning, it's Daniel Brewer with your local news and sport. The Australian Education Union has resumed negotiations with the Allan Labor government over a new agreement. Sam College reports.
19: The union is calling on the Victorian government to improve its pay and conditions offer to public school staff. Victorian branch president Justin Mullahy says the state's public schools remain the lowest funded in the country, claiming planned funding cuts of $2.4 billion through to 2031 will impact students and increase workloads. He says the government's latest offer has failed to address members' concerns, with Western Victorian teachers backing further industrial action if needed. Sam College, Ace Radio.
18: Zach Burgess has secured a place in the final of the 2026 Australian Livestock and Property Agents Association Southern Young Auctioneers Competition. Zach will compete this September at the Western Victorian Livestock Exchange in Mortlake. Capital Livestock and Property Hamilton's manager, Craig Purcell, says Zach's eagerness and willingness to learn have helped him earn the recognition.
20: Well, he's only learning, mate. He's only a young fella and he's having a go and he's improving every time he steps onto the rail. But the key parts to him about it, he's pretty sharp-witted. His patter's quite good and he's getting to know his values as well.
18: Time is running out, so nominate local environmental champions for the 2026 State and Territory Landcare Awards. Landcare Australia Communications Manager Eleanor Slade says nominations close soon.
21: 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You just log on and you write a couple of paragraphs about why this person or this group is making a difference in their local community.
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18: 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Dartmoor 11-4-70 defeated Braxholme Wallisdale 6-5-41. And Cavendish 22-18-150 defeated Heathmere 1-1-7. 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
18: Your 4-day forecast for Western Victoria, there is a frost warning for the southwest forecast district. The chance of fog and frost through the morning, clearing to a sunny afternoon with light winds. Tomorrow, chance of morning fog turning to a partly cloudy day and light winds 14. Thursday, chance of morning fog turning to a partly cloudy day 14. Friday, partly cloudy with a slight chance of an evening shower 15. Hamilton expecting a top of 14. Portland and the coast also 14.
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18: Currently, it's 2 degrees.
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3: Good morning, Sean and Monkey. The Morning Rush, 8... It's 7:08 on your Tuesday. Don't forget, later on this hour, a chance for you. And in this modern climate, it would come in handy, a chance for you to win $300 cash with our game that we call Radio Scattergrease.
23: Also on the way today, I've made a bold claim, Shawnee, straight after Scattergrease, after 8 o'clock. I am going to tell you...
3: Oh, yeah, this.
23: Possibly the greatest story.
3: But you haven't told me yet.
23: No. I want you to be just as surprised and enthused... Hopefully, like everyone else, it's the greatest story I've ever come across. A feat that'll never be topped. We used to have Top That Tuesday. This is the greatest story in the world. In the world. Am I going to get the person involved in the story to come on and tell?
3: I hope you've got them locked in, because you have built this up.
23: It's to do with something just about all of us could probably experience, but you never will. You'll never experience what this man has. It's amazing.
3: Man, okay, there we go. You didn't say that earlier on.
23: But up next, I'm not sure we've laughed harder than we did yesterday in a certain segment.
3: On a Monday as well.
23: Yeah, we're going to replay it next. We had a great listener, Russ, who just didn't quite understand the rules of the game yesterday.

0: Chisel, 13 past 7. Sean and Monkey here. It's the morning rush. Now, yesterday in the morning rush, Monkey, being a Monday, we play our game called Radio Jeopardy. So the idea of the game is where you, well, we give the answer, but you have to come up with the question.
1: That's right. And when you come up with a question, the idea is, and we do a lot of work off air with our listeners to say, okay, so when we come to you, say the question. So it's like a question.
0: The question is your answer.
1: Yes. And anyway, we need to say here that we are laughing along with Russ. We're not laughing at Russ. You'll hear it in the call anyway. But Russ just couldn't get his head around asking the question as his answer.
0: We've got Russ here. Russ, the answer's Friday. What's the question?
2: What do you do on a Friday?
1: No. Well, what do you do on a Friday? You wouldn't say Friday. So try it again. Let's go with this. They need a bit of training on this one. Go with the question.
2: Okay, I'll get it.
1: Hang on.
0: So the answer's Friday. What's the question?
2: I'm going to the pub. I don't know.
1: So, Russ,
0: help him out, man.
1: Try this for me.
0: Help him out.
1: What day of the week do you normally head to the pub?
2: Friday.
1: No. No. You need to ask us the question.
0: I reckon we're going to can in this.
1: So,
0: game.
1: Just repeat after me.
2: I've got it now.
1: Okay, here we go. Let's start again. Russ, the answer's Friday. What's the question?
2: What do you do on a Friday night?
1: Oh, and poor old Russ.
0: Yeah.
1: With a coughing fit as well. I hope he's okay. But a great character and, Radio Jeopardy. It
0: might be back on Monday.
1: Is it too confusing?
0: Nick? It is hard when the pressure's on to say the question is your answer.
1: Yeah.
0: It's not natural. But anyway. Hey, coming up next, we're going to talk to our entertainment reporter, Peter Ford, the Prime Minister, in a bit of hot water at the moment.
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6: Good morning to you both.
3: We're going to talk about Anthony Albanese this morning, and he's done a bit of a backflip. So a few days ago, he appeared on a podcast, and he made a particular reference to Kylie Minogue, and he's come out and he's made an apology. For those that are wondering, okay, well, what did he say in the first place? What did he say again?
6: Well, as part of this podcast, the host of the podcast wanted to play this marry, date or shag game. And they named three women, Nicole Kidman, Kylie Minogue, and Rhonda Birchmore. And the Prime Minister chose Kylie Minogue. You know, look, it's hard to just explain it. It just was very tacky. And the whole podcast was tacky. And you just wonder why he was even doing it in the first place. I mean, it's not like he's chasing votes at the moment. But he's sitting there with Nikki Osborne, who's playing this sort of character of the Bush Barbie or something, I think she's meant to be. And they've got a bottle of whiskey on the table with them, and he's making jokes about the boobs of the Prime Minister of Japan. It's just so bad. I mean, the only person, and this is not being political, you know, I would say it if it was a Liberal Prime Minister. It's just really beneath the office of the Prime Minister to be doing stuff like that. And how could he ever be put in that position? And then why didn't they try and stop it being dropped? You know, his people should have tried to do some deal with the producers of the podcast to edit it or to do something new. It just is a disaster all around. The only person who I don't think is offended is Sir Les Patterson.
4: Yeah. Well, look, it was bizarre. And I think the headline was, you know, Prime Minister says he would shag Kylie. Well, he was put into that sort of scenario by the podcast host. But, yeah, I wonder why you pick your battles a bit. I know he's trying to, you know, connect with everyone and he's trying to be all sort of cool and things like that, but, yeah, I reckon it's a big miss.
6: Well, they played that game with, I think, most of the guests. So the Prime Minister's people should have said to her in advance, look, you're coming to the lodge to do this. That's pretty rare, but you cannot play that game with the Prime Minister. If you do, you know, we'll stop the interview, whatever. It's not like it's a news program where you're trying to control what is presented to the Prime Minister. It's a comedy thing. And when it's done, it can be done very effectively. I mean, I'm so old, I remember there was a man called Norman Gunston
4: who
6: used to go around interviewing famous people. And it was all pre-planned. You know, the guest knew what he was going to say. He knew, you know, he or she knew what they would say in return. Everybody would get a laugh out of it. But this was just so, you've got to watch the whole thing. It only goes for like 20 minutes. And I know podcasts can be tricky. I mean, I've got myself into trouble on podcasts, you know, because they want you to prattle on. Mm. So you just kind of, you turn off your self-edit button and just go for it. And it can get you into trouble. But in this case, it wasn't a long podcast. It only goes for 18 minutes. Mm. So, you know, I don't know what's going to happen. It's got international headlines. All major news outlets around the world are running at the story. So it's a very bad look.
3: Yeah, and of course, the Prime Minister's married as well. And you've got to think about Kylie Minogue and how this makes her feel as well. Like, she could be...
6: Well, also Rhonda Birchmore.
4: Yeah, I mean, she missed out.
6: She was kind of the butt of the joke. You know, like, that, and that is sort of ageist in itself because she's the older woman. they were making her the butt of the joke. I mean, there was really, it was a podcast where there was something to offend everybody. So nobody got left out. Mm. It's just a truly bizarre thing that A, it happened, and B, they didn't prevent it from actually dropping.
3: We've been talking to our entertainment reporter, Peter Ford. Thank you for that. We'll talk to you tomorrow.
6: See you then.

0: the fine young cannibals on the Morning Rush. Sean and Mucky, 26 past 7.
1: Earlier, we were talking about iconic Australian sounds. The National Library want to get an archive of Australian sounds and leaning on the public to help. We had a couple. We got a couple there. This is yours. You like this one? This is the old flip-flop. Now, that's a double flip when your thong...
0: Oh, yeah.
1: When your thong went out. I thought we were going to play the can one.
0: Oh, yeah, we've got that one. That's an Australian, sound.
1: A lot of people have said the magpies. That's beautiful.
0: Oh, yeah.
1: And then the MCG siren. How iconic is that? If you've got an Australian sound you think should be in the library, send us a text.
0: 0437 882 000.
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10: 7 degrees in Melbourne, partly cloudy at top today, 13 at 7:30. Good morning. David Armstrong. A major police operation's underway on the Balti Bridge, where a graffiti vandalist scaled the Eastern Tower around 3 AM. Spotted painting Pam the Bird near the top. Today Show reporter Christina Hearn says it's still not yet known exactly how the man got up to the top of the pylon on the bridge.
11: There is internal access right to the top. We then know that he has abseiled down that pylon and spray painted the Pam the Bird graffiti tag. Now, that is a really well-known tag in Melbourne. It's appeared on really well-known, hard-to-reach landmarks over the last couple of years. There is a number of police resources here, including water police. And it seems like we're going to be here for a number of hours, and of course that means that traffic is impacted inbound.
10: The man's posted on social media asking for food to be droned to him and is protesting about taxes. Premier Jacinta Allen's been referred to the state's anti-corruption watchdog. It will probe allegations she personally intervened to enable big build corruption when she was Transport Infrastructure Minister in 2022. It comes after the CFMEU secured control of a big level crossing removal project following a ministerial directive from her office for the builders to cut a deal with the corrupt union. The AFL is formally reviewing Nicky Winmar's status in the Football Hall of Fame. It comes after he was found guilty of assaulting a woman. The statue of the former St Kilda great has already been taken down in Perth on the weekend. An analyst believes China test-fired a nuclear-capable missile to flex its military muscle in response to Australia and Fiji striking an historic defence pact. The missile was launched into the Pacific just hours after Anthony Albanese and his Fijian counterpart signed the agreement in Suva. Chinese officials claim the test did not target any specific country. Pacific security expert Dr. Connor Graham says it is unlikely to be a coincidence.
12: This is the second missile China have ever fired, a test missile that they've publicly announced from a submarine. The other one was in 1982. So for this one to come just a couple of hours after we signed these treaties, it sends a clear message.
10: It's been revealed the powerful crime syndicate dubbed the Commission is now targeting legal cigarette shops. It's now demanding cash payments from independent retailers in a bid to extract millions of dollars in new income. The takeover has been reinforced by a spate of arson attacks over the past fortnight, targeting shops from Richmond to Mentone and Warrigal. A recall alert's been issued for some bottles sold by a juice brand due to mould contamination. The Summer Snow Pink Lady Apple Juice and the Granny Smith Apple Juice sold online and in some stores. In finance, Wall Street is up 155 points and the dollar's trading at 69.57 US.
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10: Essendon great Matthew Lloyd admits he's warming to James Hurd returning as coach. Bombers president Andrew Welsh has spoken with Hurd about the job. The club reportedly ramping up its process this week. Lloyd telling Footy Classified Hurd has the potential to unite the club.
13: Where do you turn to next? That's what you've got to, and that's why people are saying it is James Hurd, because it's where is it next? But what do you turn to? What gives us hope? He is the only hope. That's why I am coming around to James Hurd.
10: At the World Cup, Spain through to the quarterfinals, beating Portugal 1-0. Alex Di Minaur says he is gutted after his straight sets round of 16 loss to Italian Flavio Cavoli at Wimbledon. That's the latest news and sports.
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16: 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And I would also note that a Grant Seeker webinar is being held. 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
15: Hamilton has welcomed the Smoke and Soul Community Project, with Dave Meadows and his family joining forces with the Salvation Army to support locals in need. Speaking on his YouTube channel, Dave says it was a privilege to provide meals for nearly 100 people.
17: They were so happy to have us. Really fantastic experience. Served close to 100 people who can't afford to eat.
15: Applications are still open for Wine and Water's observership program, which is helping prepare future board directors. Pat Gordon reports.
18: Wine and Water, alongside Southwest TAFE, Southwest Healthcare, Brophy Family and Youth Services and Empower, have partnered with the observership program to develop governance leadership capabilities in the region by offering unprecedented access to the inner workings of a board. Applications for the 2027 program will be open until August 16 through the observership program website. Pat Gordon, Ace Radio.
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15: A locally part-owned trotter, Rockin' With Attitude, kicked off her Inter-Dominion Trotters campaign with a dead heat for first in the opening round of heats at Albion Park in Brisbane on Saturday night. Taken to the front early in the race by trainer-driver David Miles, the second favourite, Rockin' With Attitude, was nabbed right on the line by outsider Got Feelings, You Know, with the judge being unable to split them and a dead heat declared. The Inter-Dominion series will continue next Saturday night at Albion Park, with the final on Saturday night, July 18. That's the latest in local news and sport.
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15: Your 4-day forecast for Western Victoria, there is a frost warning for the Southwest Forecast District. The chance of fog and frost through the morning, clearing to a sunny afternoon with light winds. Tomorrow, chance of morning fog turning to a partly cloudy day and light winds 14. Thursday, chance of morning fog turning to a partly cloudy day 14. Friday, partly cloudy with a slight chance of an evening shower 15. Hamilton expecting a top of 14. Portland and the coast also 14.
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15: Currently it's 2 degrees.
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0: 22 to 8 with Sean and Monkey. It's the morning rush. Time for some sport. This little segment's called Monkey's Thought on Sport.
1: Yep, all thanks to One Wise Monkey. 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
0: Oh, wow. Cheese. Wow. Like
1: righto, Alex Diminor. Cheese. Alex Diminor out of Wimbledon. So he's heartbroken. Poor old demon, which is no good. We'll move on to tomorrow night, State of Origin's back. Geez, these games creep up.
0: They do.
1: They creep up on you. So, look, it'll be, well, it should be a great game because it's a decider.
0: Like, it's, you know, one each, isn't it?
1: Yeah, it's not a dead rubber. It's game on the line. It's at Brisbane. Kicks off at 8:05 p.m. Australian Eastern Standard Time. You can catch it on Channel 9. I lived in Queensland for 2 years, so I go for the Maroons. I don't know enough about it. I don't know who's going to win. I can't call it.
0: No, me either. I don't know. But I'll, it's 8:05. It's late for us. But anyway, I'll get the first half in.
1: You just want to watch the first hit up. I say it every time. Now, let's go overseas to England where the British Grand Prix was on the weekend. Now, you might, well, you know this guy, Sean. We've interviewed Mark Norris from McLaren. He's been with McLaren about 30 years. I reckon I was in Melbourne earlier this year for the Grand Prix, and he joined us for a segment.
0: He did. I remember talking to him.
1: Little Mark. He's quite a character. Anyway, he put up a picture on Instagram the other day in the garage at the Silverstone Grand Prix for McLaren, and he's got a girl with him, and he said, oh, it was great hosting an old friend again. And I'm looking at the picture going, I think she's someone famous, but I couldn't tell. And then it dawned on me after I saw it in the media. It was this lady.
0: Adele.
1: It was Adele, and that was her first public appearance in a couple of years, and she looks very different.
0: I've got to be honest, I saw the same photo, and I didn't.
1: No.
0: I didn't think it was her either.
1: No, so.
0: And that's not saying that in a bad or a negative way. She was unrecognisable.
1: Yeah, I didn't realise that was her. So she had a good time with the McLaren guys. Yes. All right. It's all about the World Cup. No Aussie rules today. They can have a spell. What is it, Tuesday? We'll get into that tomorrow. Portugal have just beat Spain. Sorry, Spain have just beat Portugal. Got a goal in the 91st minute.
0: Oh, jeez.
1: It's getting tight now, isn't it? Which means Ronaldo's out, which is your son Emmett's favourite player. He's going to be shattered.
0: Well, that's him done now. He won't do another World Cup. He's 41, so he'd be just, well, although he's a freak. No, he's made it clear this is it. So he's all done in World Cups, Ronaldo.
1: That's a shame. What about Trumpy getting involved in the World Cup? So I think
0: is this true or not?
1: I think the USA played Belgium this morning. And I believe it's true. There was a USA player who was on a red card in the last game, which means he shouldn't be able to play in this game coming up. Trumpy got on the phone to FIFA, rang the boss of FIFA. Next minute, bloke's playing.
0: Yeah, and he's since tweeted about it. I just saw it right then. He's thanked FIFA. Thank you, FIFA, for making the right decision.
1: He's called in a favour. Unbelievable. But it was all about the Poms yesterday, the Three Lions. England defeating Mexico in Mexico City.
0: Oh.
1: A great game. And, of course, they're pretty passionate, the Poms. Harry Kane, the captain, scored a great penalty goal late.
0: He did.
1: But have a listen to Harry Kane getting interviewed, because after the game, you can imagine, you know, how excited they were, of course, the altitude as well, but then they go and sing Wonderwall by Oasis with the crowd.
0: Scream their lungs out.
1: Anyway, this is Harry Kane getting interviewed after the game.
2: A crazy game. We had to fight. We had to find something. I can't really talk.
1: That's not his normal voice.
0: I reckon that'd be from yelling out on the pitch as well.
1: Oh, yeah.
0: Because apparently the players couldn't hear each other. It was that loud.
1: And that reminded us of a, now you know this guy, you brought this to my attention a while back, a certain gentleman calling the trot somewhere, and, well, he sounded a little bit like Harry Kane too.
0: Yeah, Jimmy Jakes.
3: We're looking about 5 or 6 metres to Boober, are we, boy? I think we're going here. In front, leading the way, it's Elia Rose. Leads by 2 metres in second placing. Nah, I don't think I'll get through this. Elijah Yatesy, where are you? We need you, mate.
0: Poor old Jimmy, he pushed on there. He pushed on there.
1: Unbelievable. Nothing worse. I mean, Harry Kane, fair enough, getting interviewed after the game, but when you're calling the trots.
0: Oh, that's an absolute classic there. That's Monkey's Thought on Sport. This is the New Radicals. It's 17-8 on the Morning Rush.

0: It's the New Radicals on the Morning Rush. Shauna Monkey at 13 to 8. Today on the program, Monkey, we've been talking about Australian sounds. What iconic sounds spring to mind when you think of Australian sounds? This is because the, what is it called, the National, you'll have to help me just on this little bit here, please.
1: The National Film and Sound Archive are asking Australians to think about it because they want to put a collection together.
0: We've had some rippers so far. Of course, the magpie.
1: Can we go again? Yeah, because it's that sort of morning for that.
0: It is that type of morning, actually. You're right. Fresh, there's the magpies. Kookaburra, got to run.
1: Yeah.
0: We had a text from a listener before about this. It makes sense.
1: Oh, yeah.
0: The iconic MCG. I suggested this one. Now, it doesn't have to be a can of beer. It could be a can of soft drink, but, you know.
1: Oh, yeah.
0: Opening up a can.
1: Lovely Coke Zero.
0: And then also this one here. Now, this is a double click. It's meant to be a single click, but this is a double click. Mm. That's the thongs.
1: We recorded that. That's your thong here in the studio because you'd done a...
0: I played a prank on my son and told him that my thongs are playing
1: that's right.
0: up. I said, they're double clicking instead of single clicking. It's just a little thing I do with my toes.
1: But the click of a thong is very Australian.
0: That's very Australian as well. So we're asking you this morning. Here's another one. Can't forget that.
1: Yeah.
0: This morning, just text through. Actually, you give us a call. Give us a call and let us know your Australian sound. The number is 1300 00 1242.
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0: 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Ah, yes. What an iconic Australian sound. We're looking for Australian sounds this morning. Plenty of texts coming through. I've actually just found one here, Monkey, myself, whilst we're on a bit of a break there. The Australian, you know, the pedestrian crossings when you go to the Big Smoke.
1: Is that iconic? Is that Australian?
0: That's not, yeah, you don't get that around the world. Taking your calls on 1300 00 1242. We've got Colin here. Colin, you got an Australian sound for us?
14: The iconic sounds of Australia.
1: Yes. Well, this is interesting in the news. They want to, you know, put them in the, I think, the National Archive. And when you think of Australia, what sound do you think of, Colin?
14: Well, look, I think all the sounds that people have rang in and suggested are all quite good, but I really think the one we hear most of is politicians bullshitting their back teeth out.
0: Yeah, that's a particular sound, isn't it?
1: Yeah, okay. So we can encapsulate that. Take your pick. Do you want to start anywhere or we'll just...
0: Keep it generic.
1: We'll throw a general blanket there.
14: Oh, look, it always starts at the top. So you start at the top and work your way down.
1: Okay.
0: All right.
1: We'll put your suggestion forward, Colin. Well said. Thank you.
14: No worries. Thank you.
1: We do have a text here from Catherine, who said the koala mating growl.
0: What is... Oh, I can't picture or hear that.
1: No.
0: What is...
1: I think, isn't it sort of like a...
0: Oh, right. Sounds... Can you stop doing that? That sounds really creepy.
1: I think it is. But there you go. Between a koala and our politicians, who knows?

0: British Jigsaw. It's getting close.
1: You had to have a check there, didn't you?
0: No, British Jigsaw. Sky High. It's the Morning Rush. Shaun and Monkey. Time to maybe give away $300 cash. Let's play Radio's Categories.
1: One letter, 10 categories. You need to have to or come up with a word starting with that letter for each category. Can you do it?
0: Caller 4 is going to get through today. Have a crack. The number is 1300 00 1242.
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10: 7 degrees in Melbourne, partly cloudy atop today at 13. It's 8 o'clock. Good morning. I'm David Armstrong. A major police operation's unfolding on the Balti Bridge where a graffiti vandal has climbed to the top of a pylon and is now stranded. Around 3 this morning, the man was spotted painting Pam the Bird near the top of the eastern pylon. Police now negotiating with that man. One lane inbound is closed to traffic and he has just taken social media asking for a blanket as it's kind of cold. Epping footballer and teacher Nathan Fitzgerald has died after suffering massive head injuries in a game on the weekend. Mernda Central College has posted an emotional tribute overnight, acknowledging his warmth, energy and kindness. Epping Football Club also posting a statement to social media. Rest in peace and love, Fitzy. 34, forever, Fitzy. The arson squad's investigating a suspicious fire. It's broken out in front of a shop on High Street, Cure, around 5:30. Firefighters brought that small place quickly under control. No one was inside the apartment above the shop at the time. One person safely evacuated from a neighbouring building. The AFL is formally reviewing Nicky Winmar's status in the Australian Football Hall of Fame after he was found guilty of assaulting a woman. The statue of the former St Kilda great was taken down in Perth on Saturday. WA Premier Roger Cook says he will now consult with the community about what could potentially take its place.
11: I'm happy to reflect on those options and opportunities. We will continue to have the conversation with the community about how we continue to immortalise those that make us so proud, either as football legends or, in the case of Mr. Winmar, when he made that gesture, standing up for their community.
10: A crossbench MP isn't letting the Prime Minister off the hook, urging all political leaders to think twice before engaging with social media personalities. Anthony Albanese has been forced to apologise. He faces a widening controversy around his comments about Kylie Minogue and women in general during an appearance on a podcast. Teal MP Monique Ryan says Australians expect much, much better.
12: Embarrassing, really cringy sort of engagement with social media commentators doesn't reflect well on the Prime Minister. It doesn't reflect well on our administration, and would really like to see better from leaders on both sides in the future.
10: 450 former police officers have now applied to become reservists as part of an initiative to free up desk-bound police to get them back out on the front line. Training begins later this month before squads are rolled out to police stations across the state. Prince Harry has arrived in the UK, but he's been told he can't stay at Buckingham Palace. Royal editor Russell Meyer says there's been a miscommunication.
13: First of all, we heard from Harry's spokesman saying that he was due in the UK today and he would be taking up that offer of residence in Buckingham Palace. And just minutes later, we had a statement from Buckingham Palace saying, no, that wasn't the case. He had not got back in touch with them in time.
10: Finance, Wall Street's up 155 points. The dollar, 69.57 US.
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10: A shattered Alex de Minaur has described his loss at Wimbledon as one of the most hurtful of his career. The Aussie knocked out in the fourth round by French Open runner-up Flavio Cobolli. He admits it's left him again questioning his dreams and what he'll be able to achieve.
15: To fall short constantly, it's you start doubting yourself. You start doubting whether you're going to be able to break through and kind of take it to the next step.
10: AFL Umpire Association says it is disappointed that Braden Maynard and Tuk Miller escaped with fines for making contact with an umpire. That's the latest news and sport.
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19: Good morning, it's Daniel Brewer with your local news and sport. Zach Burgess has been selected as a finalist in the 2026 Australian Livestock and Property Agents Association Southern Young Auctioneers Competition. He'll take to the auction ring in September at the Western Victoria Livestock Exchange in Mortlake. Capital Livestock and Properties Hamilton manager Craig Purcell says Zach's enthusiasm and commitment to learn have been a key to his success.
20: Well, he's only learning, mate. He's only a young fella and he's having a go and he's improving every time he steps onto the rail. The key parts to him about it, he's pretty sharp-witted, his patter's quite good and he's getting to know his values as well.
19: Nominations are closing soon for the 2026 State and Territory Landcare Awards. Landcare Australia Communications Manager Eleanor Slade says you can head to their website for further details.
21: What you do is you go to our website, which is landcareaustralia.org.au/awards, and it's super easy. You just log on and you write a couple of paragraphs about why this person or this group is making a difference in their local community and why you think they deserve some recognition.
19: Negotiations are back underway between the Australian Education Union and the Allan Labor government on a new agreement. Sam College reports.
22: The union is calling on the Victorian government to improve its pay and conditions offer to public school staff. Victorian branch president Justin Mullahy says the state's public schools remain the lowest funded in the country, claiming planned funding cuts of $2.4 billion through to 2031. Will impact students and increase workloads. He says the government's latest offer has failed to address members' concerns, with Western Victorian teachers backing further industrial action if needed. Sam College, Ace Radio.
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19: Round 11 of South West District Football and Netball League Reserves matches. Haywood 16-14-110 defeated Westerns 4-6-30. Tirandarra 23-10-148 defeated Coleraine 2-1-13. Cavendish 22-18-150 defeated Heathmere 1-1-7 and Dartmoor 11-4-70 defeated Braxholme Wallisdale 6-5-41. That's the latest in local news and sport.
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3: 3HA Weather.
19: Your four-day forecast for Western Victoria. There is a frost warning for the Southwest Forecast District. The chance of fog and frost through the morning, clearing to a sunny afternoon with light winds. Tomorrow, chance of morning fog turning to a partly cloudy day and light winds 14. Thursday, chance of morning fog turning to a partly cloudy day 14. Friday, partly cloudy with a slight chance of an evening shower 15. Hamilton expecting a top of 14. Portland and the coast also 14.
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19: Currently, it's 2 degrees.
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27: All righty, $300 jackpot. Kev's in the hot seat today. But before we get to Kev Monkey, you've got a little bit of a shout-out this morning?
28: Yeah, you might remember my cousin who was on the show filling in for me, Sally, a couple of weeks ago.
27: Did a great job, Sally, actually. And yeah, she it was good because you weren't here. Well, that was part A. That's why it's good that you weren't here. But she told us this little story as well.
29: Very, very close cousins we all were. So, and still are. So, punched me in the face, got a black eye.
27: He actually gave you a black eye.
28: All right. Oh, I do remember that. That was a bit of an accident. But I love Sally dearly. And it's her birthday today.
27: On you, Sal. Happy birthday.
28: Big month, July, for our family for birthdays. Now, let's get to Kev. Kev, I just heard in the weather there, it's possibly going backwards in degrees this morning. How are you? You out and about?
30: No, I'm just sitting in my ute.
28: Oh, you're in the ute. All right, no worries. You got the heater on?
30: Well, I had it on, yeah.
28: Okay, beautiful. I reckon we spoke to Kev some time ago, and he was fishing at this time of the morning. Are you Kev the fisherman?
30: Yeah.
28: That's him. All right, yeah. Very good.
27: Are you fishing this morning, Kev?
30: Yes, I certainly are.
27: Oh, right, yeah. All right. Okay, no worries. Well,
28: from,
27: let's get you a
28: from
27: letter.
28: From the usual.
27: Yeah.
28: All right, let's get you a letter, Kev. It's all about the letter. Oh, goodness.
27: Oh, no. What is it? Give us a look.
28: Well, yesterday was an E.
27: Oh, no.
28: Which is horrible. This could be probably the worst vowel you can get. An I, Kev. An I.
30: Okay, then.
28: Yeah,
27: I. Yeah, don't hang up.
28: Yeah, don't hang
30: we'll
28: up.
30: We'll give it a crack.
28: All right, Sean's asking, don't repeat a word in your answers and say pass if you're not sure. Good luck, my friend. $300.
30: All right.
27: Righto, Kev, starting with I, something you eat more than one of at a time.
30: Ice creams.
27: Something square or rectangular.
30: Isosceles triangle.
27: An Olympic event.
30: Good, Pass.
27: Part of a car.
30: Ignition.
27: A food brand.
30: Ooh. Pass.
27: Something Australian.
30: Pass.
27: Something with four legs.
30: Four legs. Iguana.
27: A word to describe the morning rush.
30: Ingenious.
27: A bird.
30: A bird, ibis.
27: Something you need to take care of.
30: Pass.
27: An Olympic event.
30: Ice hockey.
27: A food brand?
28: Oh, Kev.
27: Things considered, that is good.
28: That is a marvellous effort, Kev. Very, very good. Not good enough, of course. Now, I'm pretty sure an isosceles triangle... Well, it's a triangle, isn't it? Anyway, I'm not going there.
27: I was wagging class during that.
28: Kev, you can fire the ute up and take it to Ballarat later in the year, possibly, because you are now in the draw to be our caller of the month, okay?
30: All right. Before I go, I've got to say you two rat bags put on a really good show of the morning. It makes me day.
27: Good on you, Kev.
28: And we didn't even tell you to say that off air. That's beautiful, Kev.
27: We actually did.
28: Well, on that note, keep the Ute radio fired up, mate, because up next, I've promised it all morning, haven't I, Shawnee? I've got probably the greatest story I've ever come across.
27: You've got to be careful when you're saying this.
28: We're going next. It could be the greatest achievement from anyone doing anything ever.
27: Rightio.
28: Right? And I've got someone to tell the story next. Unbelievable. You won't believe it.
27: We'll get to that after Robbie Williams.

0: Robbie Williams of the Morning Rush. G'day, Sean and Monkey. On your Tuesday at 16 past 8, and I tell you what a build-up this has been. All morning, Monkey has been promising, I have got the greatest story for you ever coming up after 8 o'clock, in particular after Radio Scattergories, after Robbie Williams. Over to you.
1: Yeah, hard act to follow. But I do believe this is one of the most amazing things I've ever heard slash seen. Okay, and I've got a friend of ours on the show. He works with us, Jay. Jay, you there, mate?
2: Good morning, boys.
1: Now, I'm going to let Jay get to the pointy part of this, but let me just sort of build it up. I think we need the right music. We need, because this is, like I said, the greatest story of all time. We're gonna get Space Odyssey on here, right? This is huge. So Jay sends me a text, right, a picture. All right. And you know what the picture of was, Sean? A double yolker egg. Right? Uh-huh. He said, oh, how's this? And then he sent another one. He goes, how's this? Same dozen, two double yolkers.
0: So two double yolkers within the 12.
1: Yeah, and I thought, wow, that's pretty amazing in itself.
0: Yeah,
1: a double yolker. When you get a double yolker egg, it's pretty amazing.
0: I haven't had one in years.
1: Anyway, I let it go, rang him a couple of days later. Keep the music. This is the best bit. Jay, tell everyone about that dozen eggs.
2: Well, you could not believe it. Every egg in the carton was a double yolker.
0: Oh, I don't believe it.
1: Every egg in Jay's dozen eggs was a double yolker. He has got 24 eggs.
0: 24 yolks.
1: In 12. Is that not the greatest thing ever?
0: That's incredible. Yeah,
1: that's up there. Top that. You cannot top that.
2: And the only thing I'm kicking myself about is I only took a photo of 10 of them. I didn't get the other two.
1: Oh, you haven't got the proof.
0: Wow. So what did you do? Scramble them up or did you...
2: Well, it started... My wife actually cracked the first two and she scrambled those. We're quite partial to eggs at our place. And then I have bacon and eggs most mornings. And, every time I cracked one...
0: Oh, imagine the feeling after the...

0: Second, the third, the fourth, the fifth.
1: So I have to ask you, did you end up cracking them all in the morning just to see, or is it over a few days?
2: Nah, it was over 4 or 5 days.
1: You've just been going, surely not this one, surely not this one.
2: Yeah, that's right.
0: A week's worth of entertainment right there.
1: That's got to be the greatest.
0: How does that happen? And I just don't understand.
1: Unbelievable.
0: Maybe we should get Dr. Carl on to explain that. I've got no idea why.
2: Well, it's interesting you say that, because we had a bit of a Google round yesterday with Beck from our office, and she had found out that the chance of 12 eggs in one carton being double yolkers was you have the figure number one and then 26 zeros after that. I don't even know how you pronounce that number.
1: Well, mate, thank you for sharing in what I'm tagging, the greatest story ever.
0: And if you've just joined us right now, thank you, Jay. You can grab that on the podcast a little bit later.
3: Sane has helped people.
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0: You can celebrate our region's incredible young talent at the free live and local youth event this Friday, starting at 5pm. It's at the Portland Yacht Club. Glenelg Shire Council invites everyone monkey to head along for a great night of live music. And, a Battle of the Jams competition as well.
1: Yeah, it's back. Now, local hospitality students will also be involved. 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Now, entry is completely free, but they would like you to book. We've got more info on our website.
0: Yeah, just go to 3ha.com.au.

0: John Paul Young, 27 past 8. Sean and Monkey here, the Morning Rush. We are pretty much done for the day, Monkey. Busy show today.
1: Oh, busy show. And we didn't get to Maria, which we will tomorrow. Maria's going to play a gum nut for us to celebrate Australian sounds. She doesn't want to talk on the radio, but she can play a gum nut.
0: Yeah, we'll look forward to that tomorrow in the Morning Rush. We'll catch you from 6 a.m. Have a great day, everyone. Stay warm.
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3: Good morning. Heidi Murphy in the chair this week. Today, we will be keeping tabs on this nonsense on the Balti Bridge. Please do not call this guy an artist. And I'd love to know what you think a fair punishment would be when he's finally down. I'll be speaking to an economist this morning whose work has been taken out of context to help the Premier out. And daytime nappers. Congratulations, you've got a healthier brain than me. I have questions. Join me, 8:30.
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9: 7 degrees in Melbourne, partly cloudy, a top today 13. It's 8:30. Good morning. I'm David Armstrong. The graffiti vandal at the top of the Balti Bridge insists he is not moving. Around 3 this morning, the man was spotted painting Pam the Bird near the top of the pylon, taking to social media a short time ago with new demands.
10: I want a peanut butter and jam sandwich and a glass of milk, or I'm not coming down.
9: Thick fog blanketing Melbourne is causing delays at the airport. Inbound flights are currently impacted. Outbound flights are running as scheduled. 16-year-old boys in hospital fighting for life after a motorbike crash at Lang Warren. The bike he was travelling along Cranbourne-Frankston Road struck a Toyota Yaris, which was turning right into a car park at around 8:30 last night. The Yaris driver stopped at the scene to render assistance. The Defence Minister is describing China's launch of a nuclear-capable missile into the Pacific Ocean as concerning for regional peace. The launch of the missile, fitted with a dummy warhead, came just hours after Australia and Fiji signed a defence pact in Suva. The Chinese Navy insists the test upheld international law and did not target any specific country. But Richard Miles says the action destabilises efforts to make the Pacific an ocean of peace.
11: See us very much increasing our own defence capability, but also working very closely with our neighbours and our partners immediately around our borders.
9: Investigations continue into a fire. It's broken out in front of a shop in Kew around 5:30 this morning. The high street blaze was small, but it's been deemed suspicious. There was no one inside the apartment above the shop, but another person in a neighbouring property needed to be evacuated. Indonesia has introduced new rules targeting foreign influencers in Bali on tourist visas. Australian content creators travelling to the island are being warned to make sure they have a working visa. The federal governments are developing a suite of AI policies amid voter concern about the effects of the tech. Financial Review is reporting Labor's considering forcing data centre companies to provide a financial benefit to the communities they operate in. Finance, our dollar, $69.57.
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9: Essendon great Matthew Lloyd admits he's warming to James Hird returning as coach. Bombers president Andrew Welsh has spoken with Hird about the job, with the club reportedly ramping up its process this week. Alex Diminor says he's gutted after his straight sets round of 16 loss to Italian Flavio Cobolli at Wimbledon. Spain through to the World Cup quarterfinals, beating Portugal 1-0. And that's the latest news and sports.
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16: Your 4-day forecast for Western Victoria. There is a frost warning for the Southwest Forecast District. The chance of fog and frost through the morning, clearing to a sunny afternoon with light winds. Tomorrow, chance of morning fog turning to a partly cloudy day and light winds 14. Thursday, chance of morning fog turning to a partly cloudy day 14. Friday, partly cloudy with a slight chance of an evening shower 15. Hamilton expecting a top of 14. Portland and the coast also 14.
15: Harvey Norman Hamilton, your local computer specialists.
16: Currently it's 2 degrees.
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3: Well, good morning to you this Tuesday, this foggy, chilly Tuesday so far. So dark outside in Melbourne at the moment. I want to get one thing out of the way, make it very clear very early on in the program today about this idiot who scaled one of the Balti Bridge pylons in the middle of the night and painted one of those birds. This individual is not a graffiti artist. This person is a vandal. A vandal. That is the correct word. That is the only word to be used from here on out. I will not cop any of this graffiti artist business today. If you have only just, you know, switched the radio on for the day, firstly, welcome. Secondly, what am I talking about? Well, a vandal has somehow made it to the top of one of those pylons, those decorative pylons on either side of the Balti Bridge, 140 metres high. He's abseiled down to paint a giant, what could be Pam the bird. It might be one of the other birds. The beak of this one isn't quite as sharp as the Pam the bird figures are. Sad that I know that. But how can you not when that bird and its buddies have been tagged relentlessly across road signs, across public buildings, across private buildings for years and years now? The 22-year-old allegedly behind all the Pam the Bird graffiti is currently on bail, we understand, meant to be on quite strict bail, while he awaits trial in the county court on something like 200 charges for a range of different alleged offending. The court will decide his guilt or innocence on those charges. All I know is that this same young man, not kid, young man, not a hero, just a bloke, has been in a standoff with police since 3 o'clock this morning at the top of this pylon, refusing to come down, demanding food be droned up to him, demanding support for his cause. Support for the cause? What cause? What absolute nonsense. Something about taxes, is it? Well, be amazed if this guy's ever paid tax in his life. Our taxes are currently being put to use, though, paying for a significant police presence out there, paying for fire services who are called out while this clown carries on. Taxes may end up being used to clean it off, or maybe that's Transurban. It is their road, isn't it? Their responsibility. Who is in charge of those pylons? We will check on that. What do you think should happen here? Leave him up there till he gets cold, bored, hungry enough, comes down by himself, or what should be done once he is down. Clearly the threat of charges, the threat of fines, the threat of jail aren't having any impact. Should he be made to clean it off with a toothbrush? Maybe. Should he be hit with the entire bill for the cleanup, for the police resourcing, for the productivity delay, for workers caught in traffic snarls? Your ideas, welcome anytime across the morning, 133-693, within reason. Obviously, capital punishment's not welcome. Your ideas, your thoughts on an appropriate level of punishment or recompense. 133-693, the email open, of course, mornings at 3aw.com.au. Also today, China's missile test of yesterday, a coincidence. It was the same day that Australia and Fiji signed an Oceans of Peace deal. We are seeking some expert advice. We'll look at that in the next hour. Also in the next hour, an economist who it would be fair to say is no fan of the Labor government in this state, or has been critical of the Labor government in this state. An economist has somehow found himself unwittingly being used as part of a union movement effort to downplay the cost of corruption and crime on the big build. Did one set of research for one reason, has found it put to other uses entirely, namely to discredit Jeffrey Watson's figure of $15 to $30 billion lost to taxpayers through crime and corruption on the big build transport projects. We'll talk to that economist after nine. And if you're a former copper, have you been thinking about going back? Did that police reservist idea catch your fancy at all? Give me a call. Apparently there have been hundreds of you keen to get back into it. The first lot go into training later this month. Did it take your fancy? Or if you're not a former copper, is there another job that you had once that you'd love to go back to? Maybe it was a simpler time, or maybe it's a job you loved but it didn't pay the bills, so you moved on. It's wise, very wise, wiser than me. 133-693. What's the job you would go back to if you could? Let's get to your calls now. Russell, morning to you.
18: Morning, Heidi. I'm glad you called this nutbag out for the vandal that he is. People call them taggers or graffiti artists or artists of some description. It's not true. He's a vandal. He deserves to be punished. I had an experience with this guy's handiwork a couple of years ago. My truck was tagged, as they say, heavily vandalised. The insurance assessor said, yep, that's his work. They wrote the truck off, which is all fair enough. But, of course, I had to replace it with a truck. I was out of pocket. My insurance premiums went up. I can think of a bunch of truck drivers who would love to meter out some, let's just say, rehabilitation for him.
3: So you still paying higher premiums now for something that utterly out of your control?
18: Absolutely. I'd love to be compensated by this this fool who will undoubtedly claim mental health as his reason. We know how it goes, don't we?
3: It is often, thank you, Russell, that is often a tool that is used, a reason, a justification that is given in the court process, a long history of that for all manner of different different crimes, different matters before the courts. I do want to stress that the charges that he is already facing for alleged offending will be heard by a court. We're not declaring his guilt or innocence on those charges today. That has to be left in the hands of the courts. Paul, good morning to you.
19: Well, good morning, Heidi. Like the other guy, this guy is a vandal. He's not an artist, and you just have to look all over Melbourne to see vandals' work, which is just making the city horrible. But this guy is taking away thin resources that we have already. The police who should be out actually policing have to sit at the base of this pylon for however long and babysit this guy. Leave him up there. Don't give him any food or water or anything. You got yourself in this situation. I have no sympathy whatsoever. I've been driving since 2 a.m. backwards and forwards to the airport trying to earn a living, and now the traffic's cactus because of him. Yeah, you'll get no sympathy from me, and whatever penalty he faces, yep.
3: How bad's the fog out at the airport, by the way?
19: Well, it wasn't foggy earlier this morning, and now it is. But, yes, definitely it is very foggy, and it does impact the flights coming in, which then will impact flights going out. So prepare for delays, yes.
3: All right. Thank you very much for the call, Paul. On the subject of police, they sent us a statement around 6:30, currently on scene, responding to an incident involving a trespasser on the Baltic Bridge. Man scaled it. Remains in a restricted area on the Eastern Tower, refusing to follow police direction and come down. They allege he's responsible for graffitiing the bridge. There's no threat to public or road users. One lane of the bridge closed. Significant number of police resources in the area, including uniformed members and water police units. That goes to Paul's thin blue line, spread a bit thinner. Significant number of police resources there. So tie up of police resources. For what purpose? Yeah, maybe just leave one boat down the bottom because he's got to come back down at some point. And the bridge is, the pylon's not actually connected to the bridge. So he'll have to come down however he got up. And I presume there's just the one way through there. Peter, good morning to you, Peter.
20: Good morning. Thank you for taking my call. Agree with what the previous call was and the general sentiment is.
3: Mm.
20: However, comparatively speaking, when we're talking about what it's going to cost taxpayers, when you look at a great state government we have in place right now, we possibly should reward him with flowers because we're not doing anything about that either. So sorry to be cynical.
3: No.
20: And I agree with what all the previous callers said, but really, comparatively speaking, it's a spit in the ocean.
3: It's a drop in the ocean. I understand entirely. Peter, thank you for the call. Julie, good morning to you.
21: Good morning, Heidi. This offender is out on bail and is meant to be under a curfew at his grandmother's place. He's charged, waiting to be heard, with regard to assault and ram raids, along with endless graffiti.
3: Mm-hmm.
21: Why the hell is he out? He's not meant to be able to purchase abseiling equipment. I think they should make him stay up there until he cleans it off.
3: All right, Julie, thank you. You are quite right. It is the same. There are strict bail conditions that this individual is under. There were, I think it's 200 or more than 200 various charges for a whole range of different alleged offending. He is on bail for it, and it was meant to be quite strict bail. I think it's living with a strict grandmother. It's reporting to police a couple of times a week. It's not carrying abseiling equipment around. It is certainly not climbing a pylon and graffitiing something in the middle of the night in Melbourne. I assume that it will be one of the further charges that is slapped on top of whatever the graffiti or vandal charges are. There will 100% have to be some sort of bail charge, breach bail, break bail. Sort of charge from there. We will take a break. More of your calls ahead. Is there a job you'd want to go back to? What do you think a fair punishment for this vandal up the bridge pylon is? And daytime nappers, if you're a daytime napper, I'd love to hear from you at some stage this morning. You can brag about how you do it, how healthy your brain is from it. I just don't get how it works.
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3: It is 12 minutes to 9 on the emails, mornings at 3aw.com.au. From Craig, I'd rather have Pam the Bird than machete carrying teenagers, potholes, higher taxes and Jacinta Andrews. Well, thank you, Craig. That's the first and possibly only email I'll receive in support of Pam the Bird today. From Bob, you are correct. This idiot is a vandal. Leave him up there till he comes down of his own volition. Similar from Roma, good. I have been waiting for someone to call out calling the fellow an artist. It is vandalism. And from Ray, these people need to be held to account for the cleanup of the filthy mess. Graffiti is a scourge in this state. They've been left to do whatever and wherever they like. Graffiti vandals should go to jail for a year and when released, be involved in a weekend cleanup program for at least 2 years. This moron should be left up there. He'll get hungry. He'll certainly be getting cold. It's an icy old morning. Scott, good morning to you.
26: Top of the day to you, Heidi. This is a very successful stunt that he's performing because you're talking about him, I'm talking about him, he's on the news, and this is what he wants, and this will encourage him to do it again because everyone's talking about him. This is what he wants.
3: Do you think he wants notoriety, or do you think he's got a cause that is genuinely cutting through?
26: No, he just wants attention. It's like the kid in primary school that, you know, that disrupts the whole class because, you know, he gets attention. This is what he wants. So he'll go home and then he'll listen to it on 3A on his app and about everyone talking about him. He'll cut out any paper clippings of pictures of him and this is what he wants. This is what he's getting.
3: Well, if he wants to be called a moron and a vandal and an idiot, congratulations to him. He's won.
26: Yeah, I agree.
3: Thanks, Scott. Cheers. Rob, g'day, Rob.
27: Yes, good morning. Yeah, he is a pest.
3: Yeah.
27: And I think he should have to have some involvement in the cleanup. I think his Centrelink payments should be cancelled, and I think he should be banned from all social platforms.
3: Oh, just no ability to have any sort of social platform.
27: Exactly right. Why should he?
3: All right. Interesting idea, Rob. Thank you. I wonder if you'd require the involvement and the engagement of the social media companies, and they don't show themselves to be terribly willing to act on quite serious matters like anti-Semitism. But would they all work together to keep this bloke off any sort of socials presence into the future? Love to think it was possible, Rob. I'm sure it is. Just there won't be the willingness to do it. Joining me on the line now with an update on whether this vandal is still up there, Gillian Lantouris, crime reporter at Nine News. Jill, morning to you.
28: Good morning, Heidi. Yes, can confirm he is still up there.
3: All right. What do you reckon the cops do? Just leave him up there till he gets bored and comes down?
28: Well, yeah, it's hard to tell. We've got a few of the water police units here. We've got paramedics on standby, other police. But, I mean, look, I've been following his social media posts. He's calling for lowered taxes. He now wants a peanut butter and jelly sandwich and he wants a glass of milk or he's not coming down. So, look, it is pretty cold. It's 5 degrees down here on the ground, very foggy. So I'm assuming he's going to get pretty cold and want to come down soon, I'd say.
3: How many water police vehicles would you say?
28: Three boats here waiting on standby, I guess, just at the base of the Balti Bridge in the water there. And then a Mica paramedic, an ambulance, and then just some uniformed members here on the ground as well.
3: That's annoying. Yeah. That sort of use of that waste of resources sitting around for this.
28: Absolutely. And also on the top of the bridge, one of the lanes is currently closed. When I drove over the bridge this morning, there was about four police vehicles there. So again, all these resources here just waiting for this vandal to come down or to see what they do.
3: Are you going to be there for a while?
28: Unfortunately, I think so. I've rugged up. It is cold. So, yeah, I can't imagine how cold that vandal is up there.
3: All right, you'll keep us posted. We might check back in with you as the morning progresses, or you let us know if there's any sign of movement. Gillian Lantour is their crime reporter at Nine News. I'm sure there'll be extensive coverage both on the news tonight, on the daytime news during the day today. Thanks, Jill. Paul, hello, Paul.
2: Yeah, g'day, Heidi. How are you going?
3: Yeah, very well.
2: Yeah, I'm going. I've applied to go back as a reservist in the police force. I did about 20 years in the job.
3: Yeah, and why? Why do you want to go back?
2: Number one, I like helping the young ones in the job. There's a lot of them leave within the first 2 years because they're completely buried in paperwork and electronic reporting. I'd like to be able to help them so that they can just concentrate on doing the job.
3: Do you want to do paperwork? You want to work a front counter?
2: Absolutely. Crime reports, victim statements, I think I'm pretty good at that. I can handle all the various apps and all that sort of stuff that the police use. It all just bogs them down and overwhelms them. And it's not so much dealing with the public that makes the young ones leave. It's all the monkey on their back, which is all the electronic reporting and paperwork they have to do. It's not what they think they're getting into.
3: No, I wouldn't have thought so. And what's, you've applied? Have you gotten through?
2: That's the interesting thing. They only wanted 200 and they've got apparently 500 applicants. It's pretty cool.
3: That is pretty cool. Well, I think they're still looking for them, though. I'll speak to a police officer about it at 10 o'clock. I think they are still looking because they need a few hundred. There's however many spots there are, but they're sort of part-time roles, and so they'll want sort of three or four people for each vacant role, I think.
2: Yeah, that they'll take as many decent applicants as they can get because it's all going to help.
3: And have they said yes to you, though, Paul?
2: Oh, no. They're it's like the Victoria Police is like a great big dinosaur, you know. You smacked it on the tail, it'd take weeks for it to think about what happened.
3: All right, keep us posted, Paul. I'd love to know if you do get in. And we'll be speaking to a police officer in charge of this space about the training, about the numbers they're trying to get through and how long it'll take and what the deal is. We'll look at that after 10.
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9: So the ethanol we are producing, it gets exported, does it?
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10: We did, Libby. We were very, very lucky. We had 34 mils overnight.
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3: We will come back to this police reservists scheme after 10. 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Just a job you used to love. 133-693, let me know. And after the news, I'll be speaking to an economist who is being taken out of context, I think, to support Jacinta Allen's argument on the Big Build corruption scandal.
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4: 7 degrees in Melbourne, partly cloudy atop today, 13. 9 o'clock, good morning. I'm David Armstrong. The graffiti vandal who is sitting atop one of the pylons on the Balti Bridge has asked for a blanket, a peanut butter and jam sandwich and a glass of milk. Around 3 a.m, the man was spotted painting Pam the bird near the top of the pylon. Channel 9's Christina Hearns there says the man is taunting police.
24: Well, they say they're negotiating with him. I'm not sure how. But just in the last couple of minutes, he was hanging his legs over the side of the Balti, just sitting on it. He says he's not coming down until the taxes are lowered, and that he wants someone to deliver him food via drone. He's also posted one of his videos to the music Sunshine, Lollipops and Rainbows.
4: And these callers to 3AW have told Heidi Murphy they have no sympathy for him.
29: Leave him up there. Don't give him any food or water or anything. You've got yourself in this situation. I have no sympathy whatsoever. I've been driving since 2 a.m. backwards and forwards to the airport trying to earn a living, and now the traffic's cactus because of him.
24: I think they should make him stay up there until he cleans it off.
4: Thick fog blanketing Melbourne is causing issues at the airport. Inbound flights being impacted.
0: outbound flights, they are running as scheduled. More than 450 former police officers have applied to become reservists. It'll enable current officers swamped with paperwork to return to frontline policing. This caller, Paul, says he's going back after 20 years.
2: Crime report, victim statements, I think I'm pretty good at that. It all just bogs them down and overwhelms them. And it's not so much dealing with the public that makes the young ones leave. It's all the monkey on their back, which is all the electronic reporting.
0: A forensic psychiatrist has told a court psychotic criminals are being released back onto the streets, posing a serious public threat, because the criminal justice system cannot force them to take antipsychotics while in prison. The comments have been made in the case of schizophrenic killer Mehmet Bertan, who's pleaded guilty to the manslaughter of his stepfather. Dr. Rajan Darji has told the court it beggars belief that a mentally unwell killer was headed for the prison system, which will not enforce treatment. Well, the Moggy survived 4 hours trapped inside a clothes dryer, which was tumbling at high heat at the time. Mi Nam jumped into the warm dryer after his Kensington owner left the door ajar. The cat survived, but was critically dehydrated. Susanna Telesky from the Lord Smith Animal Hospital says he required intravenous fluids, oxygen therapy and pain relief.
1: Some burns, obviously, but he actually got away with it relatively unscathed, and that's usually see anything like that.
0: In finance, the dollar is trading at 69.57 US.
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0: Two Essendon legends are throwing their support behind James Hird to return as coach. Matthew Lloyd says he's warming to his premiership teammate as he'd help galvanise the club, while their former coach, Kevin Sheedy, told Seven Hird is the right pick for the job.
6: Oh, well, they've got to have probably, I'd say, 8 people to interview, maybe 10. I've already put my hat in the ring, obviously, with James Hird 4 years ago. Well, I hope he gets it, but if he does, great.
0: Nathan Buckley says he's presented to Tasmania's coaching panel twice now as the Devils ramp up their search for a coach. Cristiano Ronaldo's World Cup career is over. Spain scoring late to secure a 1-0 win over Portugal to move through to the quarterfinals. US faces Belgium later this morning. And Alex Diminar says he is gutted after his straight sets round of 16 loss to Italian Flavio Caboli at Wimbledon. That's the latest news and sports.
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22: I'm Daniel Brewer with your local news and sport. A community project called Smoke and Soul recently stopped in Hamilton to feed those in the community doing it tough in collaboration with the Salvation Army. Dave Meadows saying on his YouTube channel it was an honour to help.
23: They were so happy to have us. Really fantastic experience. Served close to 100 people who can't afford to eat. So we served, I think, 91 pulled pork rolls and then a whole bunch of takeaway.
22: The Australian Education Union has resumed negotiations with the Allan Labor government over a new Victorian Government Schools Agreement. In sport, the Casterton Racing Club hosted its winter jumps meeting on Sunday with a 7-race program in front of a big crowd. That's the latest local news and sport.
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22: Your 4-day forecast for Western Victoria, there is a frost warning for the southwest forecast district. The chance of fog and frost through the morning, clearing to a sunny afternoon with light winds. Tomorrow, chance of morning fog turning to a partly cloudy day and light winds 14. Thursday, chance of morning fog turning to a partly cloudy day 14. Friday, partly cloudy with a slight chance of an evening shower 15. Hamilton expecting a top of 14. Portland and the coast also 14.
7: Harvey Norman Hamilton, your local computer specialists.
22: Right now it's 3 degrees.
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10: Now, across Victoria, Mornings with Heidi Murphy.
3: The big build corruption scandal, this ongoing headache for Labor, this millstone around the neck for the Premier, who is currently going it out of her way to make it clear that the big build isn't all the transport projects that she's been the minister responsible for years and years on end. Premier was at Angus Hospital in Ferntree Gully yesterday talking about how that is part of the big build as well. How hospitals are, how schools are, trying to, by the sounds of it to me, rehabilitate the brand, the big build brand. It's been put to me trying to share more of the load of questions and scrutiny around to other ministers, to other portfolios, to other areas. She's also been trying out a new line since last week about inflation, talking about the cost blowouts on her big build in terms of supply costs, transport costs, wage increases negotiated the appropriate way, all under the banner of that's not corruption, that's inflation. Jacinda Allen started saying it at a media conference last Monday, put it in an opinion piece in The Age late last week, has used it prominently on her socials since. Not corruption, inflation. Now, helpfully, the Communications, Electrical and Plumbing Union is running a Check the Maths website to assist that argument, attacking the $15 billion number, disputing it and using, as one of the experts that it asked to check the maths, economist Saul Eslake. Only problem is Saul was never asked to check the maths on the $15 billion claim that Geoffrey Watson made. He is on the line now. Saul Eslake, thanks for your time this morning.
11: Good morning, Heidi. Thank you for having me on the program.
3: How have you ended up in the middle of this?
11: Well, that's a little mystery to me. I was asked to look at the change in the price of engineering construction activity in Victoria compared with other states. And in order to do that, I went to the quarterly publication on engineering construction activity that's published by the Australian Bureau of Statistics, mm-hmm. which includes measures of engineering construction spending in both current price or nominal terms, that's dollars of the day, and in what economists call real or constant price terms, that's in the dollars of some base period to take out the impact of rising costs.
3: Sure.
11: And from those two, you can derive a measure of inflation in particular spending categories, in this case, engineering construction activity, that economists call an implicit price deflator. And my calculations, which, as I say, were based on published data from the Stats Bureau, showed that, for example, over the 10 years to the December quarter of 2025, sorry, the 11 years, that is since the Andrews government came to office and through up to the end of last year, engineering construction costs in Victoria had risen by 38% mm-hmm. compared with an average for all states and territories of 42.2%, or if you like, over the 5 years to the December quarter of 2025, 6 years, sorry, I should say, to the December quarter of 2025, engineering construction costs in Victoria rose by 23.7%, which was actually less slightly than in any other state or territory, and compared with the average for all states and territories of 25.3%. And that's all I did. The conclusion to my report said, and I'll if you allow me, quote it directly. It said, whatever else may have been going on in the civil construction sector in Victoria over the past decade, it has not resulted in a faster rate of escalation in engineering construction costs in Victoria than in the rest of Australia. And that's basically all I said. You know, I didn't read the report that attempts to put a figure on the cost of alleged corruption in Victorian engineering construction activity. I'm aware of it, of course, because I read the newspapers and listen to the media, but I wasn't asked to check that report. I haven't read it. All I was asked to do was to compare engineering construction cost inflation in Victoria with the rest of the country, and that's what I did.
3: So when this website says we asked a public policy professor and an economist to check the maths on the bogus $15 billion big build, they're talking about you as the economist there, but you have checked none of that math that they're referring to.
11: None of that math. All that I was asked to do, and that all I did, was ascertain whether civil construction costs, infrastructure construction costs, had risen faster in Victoria than anywhere else. And the answer was no. They've actually risen slightly more slowly. That doesn't say anything one way or the other about the way in which construction projects have been managed or about the existence or otherwise of corruption. Yeah, that's a matter for lawyers, not for economists.
3: Well, is it fair to be using your work like this?
11: Oh, you know, once something's out in the public domain, Heidi, you have very little control over how it's used. I think your listeners will know and readers of other listeners will know that I've been a critic of the way in which the Andrews and Allan governments have managed Victoria's finances in lots of media, and I stand by all of that. In this particular case, all I can say is the publicly available figures which I use suggest that construction cost inflation in Victoria in infrastructure has been slightly less than the national average. To me, that neither proves nor disproves the existence or extent of corruption in that part of the economy.
3: But does it also, it has nothing to do with the existence or otherwise of corruption. So it's got nothing at all to do with the $15 billion, $15 billion big deal?
11: Well, it certainly doesn't say anything about that, I don't think. It doesn't really say, I mean, it's possible that corruption has caused some of that inflation in construction costs in Victoria. You know, I can't pass judgment on that from the figures that I used, and I'm not sure that an economist could do that. You know, that's a matter for lawyers and others, I think, really. There could well be corruption in other states that has been worse and that just hasn't attracted

0: You're comfortable with it being used in this context, or are you being taken out of context?
1: I think I am being taken out of context to some extent, and I appreciate the opportunity you're providing me and the Fairfax Papers, The Age and The Sydney Morning Herald have provided me with the opportunity to explain what I did and why I did it.
0: All right. Thank you. I know you've got a hard out time today, so I will let you go. Thank you very much for making some time for us this morning.
1: That's a pleasure, Heidi. Thank you too.
0: Saul Eslake there, independent economist. I know there was a lot of numbers just coming at you there at the start of the interview. I was trying to get to the point of whether Saul Eslake's work was being done for the purpose of which it is currently being used by the union movement. And no, it was not done for the reason it is currently being used by the union movement to help provide cover for the government, to provide a way for the Premier and the wider government ministers to explain away try to throw more shade on the $15 billion claim. This is the number that Geoffrey Watson put on the possible cost to taxpayers thanks to CFMEU corruption, crime, infiltration, all manner of alleged conduct on the Big Build project, through builders, through companies, through deals done, through just added cost to taxpayers. Premier is trying to deflect as much attention as possible from it. Saul Eslake, independent economist, his work is being used on this union-funded website that says, "We asked a public policy professor and an economist to check the maths on the bogus $15 billion Big Build, but they didn't ask the economist. They are using his work for it. They are saying they asked him to do it." He has not looked at that. He's looked at something else and is being used, I think, out of context there. Sure, it's in the public domain. Sure, it can be used for whatever purposes you like, but it's not right. It shouldn't be used like that. You should be able to make your argument in a different way if it's a legitimate argument. It's not corruption, it's inflation. Sure, as you heard Saul Eslake say, there is an added inflation over the past 11 years, 23.7%, and engineering costs up 42% here in this state, slightly less, in fact, than in other states. But we do have a booming cost. Projects are blowing out, and there is a corruption element to it. It is not fair to say it is just inflation. And it's not fair to use an economist's work completely out of context like this, I don't think. 133-693, your views on that. If you would like to proffer one, more emails coming through on what should happen with the vandal up the top of the Balti Bridge. And I'd love to know if there's a job you would go back to. If you had an option, if money was no object, responsibilities were no object, you didn't have to care about the mortgage, is there a job you'd go back to, one you just loved, but it didn't pay the bills, or you had to grow up and move on from? Police reservists are about to start their training. Former police officers who've returned to it, hundreds apparently have applied. They do still have it open for more. Hundreds have applied. They want still more applications. We'll come to that after 10. And your calls on naps. Daytime nappers are apparently healthier. If you have a daytime nap, you may have larger brain volume compared to those who rarely nap. I cannot nap to save myself. I worked for a very long time doing very early shifts, very long days when I worked with Neil Mitchell. Before that, I worked in breakfast radio, worked all sorts. I cannot. If I nap during the day, I will not sleep at night. How do you effectively daytime nap? Do you just keep trying it until your body actually gets used to it? That must be it. If you're a daytime napper and you swear by it, love to hear from you. 133-693.
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9: 21 minutes past nine. Have your say on the 3AW open line 133 693 and escape your pricey telco. 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Joe, thanks for hanging on. What did you want to say?
10: Morning, Heidi. How are you?
9: Good.
10: About these getting these retired cops back on force. Now, wasn't it late last year or earlier this year they offered retiring police a very generous extra package to retire early? Otherwise, they'd lose a lot of other benefits and stuff.
9: Yeah, I think it was I think it was last year there was some clause in their deals that was being wound out, taken out. And so, yeah, there were a number of officers who did retire at that point, a fair few years of experience out the door. But now they want people to man the counter, the front counter.
10: Yeah, but that's pretty stupid to sort of retire them. Why didn't they offer them that kind of job before they did the package? I mean, maybe these guys didn't want to retire.
9: Mm.
10: But because the package was so good, they took it anyway.
9: Yeah, well, I think, I mean, you'd always take the good package. But if you're you've worked your way up through the ranks, you're never going to want to just go sit on the front counter.
10: Well, they do now.
9: The reservists who are coming back are going to be manning the front counters, which means I think front doors can open.
10: I know, but they might be the same ones who got this generous package.
9: Oh, yeah,
10: which is fair. I've got no problem with them getting a generous package.
9: Mm.
10: But to then want some of them to come back and work again, which they could have asked them to do that before anyway.
9: Could have thought a bit harder about it. All right. Yeah, Joe, thank you. I guess they'd be, if you get them to retire and they're off the books at that higher rate that they were probably earning and then you get the reservists back in, the salary is... Full-time salary for this reservist gig, this front bench, front door gig, 8-hour shifts, full-time salary, $86,188 a year with 9 weeks paid leave. I assume if you're one of those for whom it was attractive to take a sizable package, you were on a bit more than that salary at the time. Thanks for the call, Joe. Sally, hello.
11: Hello. I'm ringing up because I'm the queen of napping and I just think I'm so excited we're talking about this.
9: Okay, what's your technique? What's your tactic?
11: It's changed my world. What's my tactic?
9: Yeah.
11: Well, if I've got time, I love to have a warm shower, get all warm and snuggly, actually fully get into my pyjamas.
9: Yes. In the middle of the day we're talking. This is the middle of the day?
11: We're talking 3 or 4 o'clock. Now, I'm mostly talking weekends. For anyone that knows me that I'm talking now, I have a very, very busy life.
9: Yes.
11: But And then I pass out. My head hits the pillow and I pass out. And then I wake up like a movie star. Like, I tell you, I feel such a different person.
9: And just like half an hour or 45 minutes, an hour later?
11: Look, Heidi, I'm going to be honest. Yeah. I've got a girlfriend that I taught about napping as well, great joys of napping. And at the end of each day, sometimes she'll go two, just a number, and I'll go one, and we text each other. So it can go for an hour. But on a big weekend, it could go for 2 hours.
9: Yeah.
11: It doesn't stop your nighttime sleep.
9: Well, that's what it does to me, though. Anytime I ever tried a nap, I cannot then sleep that night properly.
11: No, Heidi, it's you've got to switch that in your brain. We have another friend that. We go on holidays together.
9: Yes.
11: And she said, I'm not a daytime sleeper. She's exactly like you.
9: Yes.
11: So Jane and I said, right, we're going to have a little bit of a snooze and then we'll go down the beach. Yeah. Came up, we're looking around going, where is she? Where is she? Couldn't find her. She was out on the banana lounge.
9: Yes.
11: Dead to the world asleep. I'm not a daytime sleeper. Rubbish.
9: Did she sleep well that night?
11: Yeah, of course she did. It's like a well-slept baby. Remember when your kids were little, when they slept well, they slept well at night. But listen, I put people that don't want to nap into this category.
9: Yes.
11: That I don't read trashy magazines. You know, those people that go, I don't read trashy magazines. And if you've got a Woman's Weekly at your house, people will come in and read it, let me tell you. Yeah. So it's denial, Heidi.
9: So I could be a nap person. I'm just denying that I'm a napping person.
11: Correct. You're just going to try it. Just lay down.
9: No, I have tried it and it just doesn't. It does start. I can't
11: switch your brain off.
9: All right, switch. All right. Sally, thank you. Study says people who nap during the day, you might have a bigger brain. You might have a bigger, healthier brain. Sally, thank you for the call. Darren, hello.
12: Hey, Heidi. Good morning. I really like how Paul Dowsley quizzes these politicians, particularly Jacinda Allen. However, when she started to change the narrative from corruption to inflation, no one said anything about the SRL, which is apparently stayed at $34 billion to build.
9: Mm.
12: And those figures were way back in 18, was it, or earlier than that? And she's not applying that narrative to that project.
9: No, but it has been asked many, many times. You probably don't listen to every minute of every press conference. It's been asked many, many, many times, the SRL costs. They still, hand on heart, say the $35 billion figure factored in everything.
12: Well, but then she's now claiming that all this other blowout and the $15 billion or plus that we've lost is due to inflation.
9: Well, she doesn't believe the $15 billion is a real figure.
12: Well, if she doesn't believe it, investigate it and find out what it is.
9: No, but I've been asking her questions for 2 years on this, Darren. No, she doesn't want to investigate it either. What matters now is looking forward and getting those bad actors out now.
12: But I just think, you know, if inflation is the cause of these blowouts and not corruption, it must be applied to the SRL as well. So that's got to be subject to inflation.
9: 100%, Darren, thank you. You are right. Yes, all of these questions have been asked multiple times for years, years and years. Trust me, years. The number of times that these questions have been put to the Premier on SRL, on why she won't investigate, on whether she'll look at it, on why she won't look at it. Years. Same answers keep coming up, including that $35 billion figure is only ever going to move when we get around to paying for it, and then we all get to say, I told you so. That's all we can do at the moment, because they will not admit to a movement on that figure. Apparently it's the one project that they costed perfectly from the get-go, the $35 billion for SRL East, the Cheltenham to Box Hill line. Costed it perfectly. First time in living history of a state government. They've got it bang on. Thanks, Darren. Paul, hello, Paul.
13: Yeah, hi, Heidi. You were asking a question before about what we do to that person or so rat bag on the bridge at the moment.
9: Yeah.
13: I bring back some more historical way of dealing with people that were mischievous.
9: Yeah.
13: It's called tar and feathering. And they could bring back the bird factor to him in a real way.
9: Is it hot tar that you put on people, though?
13: I would hope so.
9: That's a bit violent.
13: Better than super glue.
9: All right. I shouldn't laugh, Paul. No, thank you. Tar and feather him. I'm asked for all suggestions how we should punish him. I think keep him up there scrubbing it by a toothbrush till it's all completely cleaned off. Toothbrush and soap, something that really takes some elbow grease, and you're just left there. No food, no blankie, no social media. I'd get a drone and knock the phone out of his hand right now. Let's see how quickly he comes down after that. David Armstrong joins me in the studio as it comes up to 9:30.
14: It is silly and puerile, but that is our lead story this morning, and I imagine we'll be all day because tremendous pictures for the television stations. They're loving it there. You can't.
9: You haven't called him an artist once today, have you?
14: Not once today. Solid. He is a graffiti vandal. Good. He is a criminal. He is a man who has caused damage to public property. Could you block his Wi-Fi? We're getting messages to and fro from him. Mm. That's all on social media. Can that be blocked? Does the police have a Wi-Fi blocker? He remains there.
9: There must be something they can send up that just kills off the signal in just a limited area right around the top of that bridge.
14: Do like a drone.
9: There's nothing else is being transmitted from there that's important geographically or air traffic wise, is there?
14: Blinking red light on the top.
9: Is that all?
14: I think that might be it.
9: Okay.
14: Well, he got in internally, didn't he? So it's no. They're not,
9: well, so you know they're not attached to the bridge at all.
14: That's right, they're on the side.
9: The pylons, they're off to the side.
14: Off to the side.
9: You only know this when you go under there for a little ferry trip. You're like, wait, what? They're not even connected.
14: Exactly.
9: So they've got to go in at water level, climbed up somehow.
14: There's no abseiling involved. They'll sit and wait. There's no rush to get him down. They're probably just sitting in there. It's one lane blocked off.
9: Sure, eastbound. Jill Lenteris was telling us several water police boats are there. There's a Mica paramedic.
14: Why?
9: Sitting there. Well, in case.
14: In case of what?
9: In case something happens. An ambulance is sitting there. There's cars on the bridge as well. Like it's...
14: Yeah, just one probationary constable, sit him down in the doorway, wait for him to come down a bit later in the afternoon. That's all you need.
9: All right, call it off.
14: Maybe with a
9: taser.
14: With a taser and some capsicum spray, maybe. Thick fog is blanketing Melbourne, causing delays at the airport. Inbound flights being impacted. Check with your airline. Outbound flights are running as scheduled. Prince Harry has arrived in the UK for a visit. He's there for his Invictus Games. But there is no room at the inn. Buckingham Palace has told him you can't stay here. So Harry has had to organise his own accommodations.
9: So Dad says come over.
14: Yes.
9: You can stay at mine.
14: At mine, yes.
9: And then...
14: But Harry is dithered. Harry's gone backwards and forwards, apparently, over the last couple of... We might not. I can't give you a date.
9: And what do you need? Do you need, like, 5 staff to turn on the heaters and get the fire going and turn the pillow down?
14: They're
9: like,
14: royals.
9: Turn the blanket down?
14: Yeah.
9: I could just go, I'll just use anywhere. I'll just crash. I'll just crash in the spare room.
14: There's no spare room. I'll be there on the 6th and Buckingham Palace. Get a hotel room. And in sport, this is really sad. Alex Di Minaur, he lost in the round of 16 at Wimbledon to Italian Flavio Cobolli. The news conference, boy, he's nearly in tears. Absolutely gutted after this loss. He's now questioning his dreams and what I really will be able to achieve in this sport. He went very, very deep and philosophical.
9: Hmm.
14: That's all there at 10.
9: All right, thank you very much for that, David Armstrong. We will take a break back with more of your calls. And look at this email from Amy, who makes a broader and much more serious point about this vandal up the bridge. Hi, Heidi. We live in Wonthaggi. We constantly travel to the Royal Children's for my 3-year-old daughter who has epilepsy and a wealth of medical issues. This person has caused us time, traffic delays. We left at 5 a.m. this morning and we're now at risk of missing my daughter's crucial neurologist appointment. I'm desperately emailing to see if she can fit us in on her lunch break because this person wants a sandwich to be dropped off by drone. This is the impact he has caused us, crucial medical appointments delayed for children. He should have to spend time at the Royal Children's and see the sacrifices and heartaches he's caused, all because he wants some attention. For things like that are the more serious consequence of vandalism like this. Yes, it's not massive numbers of lanes closed, but... there's been enough of a delay over that bridge that it's impacted on Amy. I mean, she sent this email a little while ago. We'll check in with her and see if they did manage to make it to the appointment. I certainly hope so.
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9: At 23 minutes to 10, good news. We just heard from Amy and she has made it. They have made it to the hospital in time for the appointment for their three-year-old daughter. That is good news. It's a long day on the road from Wonthaggi, heading up for an urgent medical appointment, and those appointments can be hard to come by. I'm glad she's made it all right. Paul, good morning to you. Hello.
25: Hello, Heidi. How
9: yeah.
25: are you going?
9: Yeah, good, Paul. How are you?
25: Yeah, well, thank you. Heidi, I spent over 20 years in the public service with contracts.
9: Mm.
25: The new change of narrative is just a smokescreen from Jacinda Allen.
9: Yep.
25: All contracts are fixed price. So they factor in inflation, increasing building materials, a whole lot. That's when they do the tender. It's all done. Now, not seeing the contract makes it very hard, but I'd find there is always, there's always a chance of saying, oh, if there's an increased cost, we can put another contract in place.
9: Yeah.
25: It's just a smokescreen.
9: It's all a smoke, yeah. All right, Paul, thank you. It's the new line that Premier started using last Monday, talking about how, yes, some projects have cost more than intended, than planned, than set out for, than contracted for, but that's inflation, not corruption, because of building costs, supply costs, labour costs. It's in inflation, not corruption. One of the arguments she started using. Another one is everything is the big build. Schools, hospitals, don't just keep looking at the transport projects and her own portfolio areas. It's a much wider thing, the big build. That's the other bit of obfuscation that's going on at the moment. Sandy, good morning to you.
26: Good morning, Heidi. Heidi, I would absolutely love
0: to go back to my job as a self-employed gardener, pet sitter, dog walker. I had to retire with chronic fatigue syndrome, and now I definitely am an afternoon napper.
9: Well, your brain is much bigger than mine if you're an afternoon napper.
0: I don't have much choice these days, Heidi, unfortunately.
9: Do you find it okay to still sleep at night? Or
0: I do. I do.
9: Okay. Good. Sandy, thank you. We're talking napping because of this this research. It's been done by the University College in London, checked the genetic and brain imaging data of about 35,000 adults and found a link between habitual napping and brain health. If you're a habitual napper, your brain's a bit healthier. I cannot daytime nap. I just do not sleep at night. Obviously, I'm being challenged to try a bit harder on the daytime napping front. Probably not this week or next week. I might try it after that. 20 to 10. I want to look at this missile test, long-range missile test that China did yesterday, coincidentally, on the same day that Australia signed a defence agreement with Fiji. Is there a message they were trying to send? Was it just a routine test with plenty of notice, or is there something unusual about the timing? Are they trying to send a message to other countries to perhaps not reach defence pacts with Australia? Emeritus Professor John Fitzgerald is a Chinese affairs expert at Swinburne University. Thanks for your time, John.
1: Thanks for having me, Heidi.
9: Do you think this action was a direct response to the defence agreement or a coincidence?
1: Well, there's no doubt China plans to launch missiles in the Pacific as and when it wants. So it was going to do it even without these peace agreements at some point. But they might have been brought forward to coincide. It's not as if it hasn't done so in the past. The last missile launches were just a couple of years ago, and they weren't prompted by anything in particular. So we're going to go on seeing this for some time, I think, irrespective of how Australia responds or how the Pacific Islands respond.
9: Now, Penny Wong has called it destabilising, the missile test, destabilising to the region, and her New Zealand counterpart, Winston Peters, has described it as deeply concerning. Are they words you would use?
1: I think destabilising is a bit of an understatement. I mean, what China is trying to do is undermine the stability of the region. It's not accidental. It's setting out to change the order of power and authority in the region, to remove the United States as the primary guarantor of peace and stability since the Second World War in our region, and replace it with itself. That's pretty destabilising. That's its long-term plan. So it won't be deterred by anyone saying that's a bit destabilising, because that's precisely the intention. So I think that's a bit of an understatement.
9: What about the deeply concerning from Winston Peters?
1: Well, it's good to hear Winston speaking out a little more boldly than some others. I mean, everybody is concerned, but not everybody's expressing their concern as clearly as Winston Peters. And they have good reason to be concerned. I mean, this isn't just destabilising for the Pacific or the Pacific Islands. If China launches nuclear-capable missiles from submarines in the Pacific, they could go anywhere. The message being sent is, we can nuke you, you can't nuke us. And that's a pretty powerful message. I mean, without the United States deterrence in the region. Mm. And that's what they're aiming to do. So that's destabilising for South Korea, which doesn't have nuclear weapons, for Japan, which doesn't have nuclear weapons, for all countries in the region which look out and think, hey, they can nuke us. How can we strike back? We can't. We might all have to go nuclear. Mm. And that's what's really destabilising, that China's behaviour is changing the power architecture in the region, and possibly, you know, prompting other countries, not just in the Pacific Islands, to think more seriously about, you know, nuclear-capable submarines and nuclear-capable weapons.
9: How do you think we should respond, we Australia or we the Pacific Island, Pacific area?
1: Well, first off, we should judge Beijing by its actions, not by its peace-loving talk, and these actions speak pretty loudly. I think the government to date has been clever in managing a more or less healthy trade relationship while trying to build closer defence ties with our neighbours, including in Korea, Japan, the Philippines, Singapore and Indonesia, and of course the Pacific Islands. Yeah. That doesn't please China, but we've got to go on doing it. We've got to do it as quickly as possible because it's clear China really wants the United States out of the region. If that's the case,
25: we're on our own.
9: If we're on our own, is it going to be worth the paper they're written on, all these different deals, these mutual defence treaties, these pacts that we've reached?
25: Well, with Pacific Islands, they're important for keeping the Chinese Navy out of permanent bases in the Pacific.
9: Mm.
25: But when it comes to Japan and Korea, I mean, these are major industrial nations, quite capable of building very sophisticated weapon systems. And we're cooperating now with Japan and Korea in the purchase of, you know, sophisticated weapons and the manufacturing, in fact, here in Australia, of Korean weapons. And that's a new thing. That's just happened in the last, you know, 5 to 10 years. Mm. So since what we might call Trump won, the first Trump administration, which very clearly sent a message to the region that you can't really depend on the United States, Australia's been actively working with others who share that view in our region. And as I said, it's not just the Pacific Islands. It's major modern industrial powers and trading nations,
9: mm,
25: including Japan and Korea.
9: So where do we actually go from here? Keep doing the deals we're doing? Keep presenting a united front?
25: Look, dealing with China at this point is very, very difficult because we have a heavy trade dependence on China. The best thing we can do is reduce that as far as possible. We've done very little in that regard so far, mm, despite efforts under an earlier administration. But we have to go on reducing dependence because China will use that as a coercive tactic to ensure it gets its way. It will bend Australia to its will if we're too dependent upon it.
9: All right, I appreciate your time and perspective this morning.
25: A bit alarming, but there you go.
9: Yeah, it is quite alarming, but important to discuss. Emeritus Professor John Fitzgerald there, Chinese affairs expert at Swinburne University. This test missile fired off yesterday and maybe brought forward in timing, maybe a fluke. Somehow it's happened at the same time as our Prime Minister is off doing a trip around several parts of Southeast Asia, the South Pacific, to sign some pacts, reach some agreements, including yesterday's Oceans of Peace deal done with Fiji. Oceans of Peace deal. Where does it leave us all? In a bit of an uncertain position. It is 13 to 10.
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9: 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Partly cloudy today, headed for a top of 13 degrees. Currently it is 7 degrees in the city. 17 was a bit of wishful thinking. 7 degrees in the city. John, g'day John.
11: G'day, Heidi. Thanks for taking my call. I just think that the man that's done the picture of the bird, please, they could just leave two police down at the bottom the same way he came up. He's got to come down. Don't give him a sandwich. Don't close off lanes of traffic. There's no need. Two police downstairs, wait for him. He's got to come down. And I think this, the government will use this as a distraction. For everything else, I'll throw the book at him, yet there's tagging all over Melbourne, ugly tagging, and this bloke does a picture of a bird. I know he shouldn't be climbing up there, but I think it's a bit over the top, and they should crack down on the crime, have minimal sentences. And as for the Chinese, if we let a bomb shot something over in their waters, their response would be a lot different to our response.
9: Yeah, well, what do you reckon their response would be?
11: Their response would be a lot tougher than what our government will do, which will probably say it's not appropriate and all this stuff.
9: Yeah, they said that's a destabilising move, which is an understatement according to our emeritus professor. Yeah, they've also got a bit more power and a bit less care and responsibility, I think. We would feel a bit nervous about challenging them like that, I think.
11: We put all our eggs in the one basket, Heidi.
9: Yeah, it's true.
11: We have to deal with them for trade, yet we're scared of them. We can't even defend our own country. We don't even have an aircraft carrier. This country is looked at as weak by the other side of the world, and it's because of this government and previous governments not looking after us, and Australia should come first.
9: Thank you, John. We are very reliant, and that's one of the points that John Fitzgerald was just making for us. We are very reliant on China for trade, and that's one of the steps we need to take, reducing that dependency. But tell that to someone who exports goods, dairy, food, makes a living off China. That's a hard pill to swallow. Reducing our trade means reducing livelihoods for some people. But they do seem to hold all of the cards in this, unfortunately. Annette, hello, Annette.
12: Good morning, Heidi. How are you?
9: I'm okay, thank you.
12: That's good. So first off, glad that lady made it to the appointment. I was worried about it.
9: Same. I was worried too, yeah.
12: So, and that man doing the vandal thing, I think he's just looking for attention, mate. I mean, I like poetry, but I'm not going out there putting it on the wall for all to see because it's private. But why should he look for attention? I mean, there's more in the world than vandalism. I mean, that's ridiculous. I mean, also, you spoke about jobs I'd like to do. Well, I'd like to go back to being a sandwich hand. Or I used to sell koala candy because I love meeting people. I love people.
9: Yeah, what's the koala candy?
12: Oh, that was you go around, you've got a basket of lollies and you go to door knocking on factories and ask if they want to buy any.
9: Oh, yeah.
12: And I sold about four baskets for the first time I ever done it, three and a half baskets and the guy said, I want to ask you a question. I said, what, have you ever done this before? I said, boy, I said, you sold more than anyone else.
9: Oh, it's beautiful.
12: Then he asked me later on, he rang me up at home.
9: Mm-mm.
12: And I said, I was a manager. And I said, what can I do for you? He said, would you like a full-time job? Because in those days, I didn't have a walking frame. And I had really good eyes, but now I've got a walking frame. I'm 65. And, yeah, I loved it. And I loved being a sandwich hand because I love to meet people. I used to walk around with a trolley before they had the cafe buyer come in.
9: Yeah.
12: I used to walk around and sell them lollies and what would you like? So, no, no, it's what you like. And I used to say, well, my favourite's a cherry ripe, and the guy would buy me a cherry ripe, and I didn't really, you know. But I love people, mate, but that's vandalism. That's ridiculous.
9: No,
12: he's looking for attention. He's got what he wanted.
9: He's very much looking for attention, and I know I'm ashamed of giving it to him, but I, yeah, am glad you had a job that you'd, yeah, you'd go back to, one you loved from back in the day. Have you got a job like that on your list, something you'd go back to? If money were no object, responsibilities were no object, career progression was no object, the job you just loved. 133 693.
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14: 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I tell them they could shove it in their chimney. After all, she'd been my favourite chair for 14 years. But as time went by, I realised Cheryl was falling apart. 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
9: Coming up after the 10 o'clock news, I'll take a look at this police reservists idea. It came up to get retired cops back into the game, staffing the counters at police stations so that we can, you know, have police stations open to people coming in, taking the job over to free up the front line. About 650 people said, yeah, keen to look at it. 450 actually applied. The first lot is about to start training. I'll speak to the officer in charge of that. Did you put your hand up for it? Would you be lured back into it? I think they do want to hear from more people. And test driving a car. Would you buy or have you bought a car, a vehicle without a test drive? New maybe, secondhand no way. And besides, isn't it hard?